0: about. I applaud guys for leaving money on the table when they do, or, you know, going to where you've got the best chip. Like KD going to the Warriors, you know, joining a 73-win team that had just eliminated him in the playoffs, I know wasn't interpreted as a good look, and I get that. But what's the name of the game? Why do we do this if you're athletes, right? It's about winning. It is about collecting rings. But rings are not the only barometer. If that were the case, Bill Russell would be the undisputed GOAT. He won 11 championships in 13 years.
1: He is for some people. You know who he is for? You know who he is for, Adam? Older people than you and I. And that's really the point here, because the reality is people are going to do what you just said. LeBron could go win back-to-back in Philly, match Jordan's ring count, and people are still going to do exactly what you just did. And they're still going to want to give it to MJ if they're over 40 years old. If they're under 40 years old, all those people are going to give it to LeBron. Maybe at least from like 25 to 40 years old. And then under 25 years old, they're going to start giving it to Wemby, because this is the
0: Steph,
1: game that we
0: there's
1: play.
0: There's some Steph people in there.
1: Oh, right. I might have forgotten a little Steph. People think Steph's the greatest of all time, though. Maybe.
0: Some do.
1: Well, whatever. And then it'll be, you know, and then like if you're under 5 years old, it'll be somebody else, because so much of who the greatest of all time is has everything to do with nostalgia and not actually who's the greatest. There's a handful of guys who are all interchangeable as the greatest for a multitude of reasons. And your vantage point,
0: generational
1: your age,
0: conversation.
1: And yeah, it's who you grew up watching. And it's like, we're all here for LeBron, but we're watching him as adults. And it's just it's not as romantic of a experience when you're an adult as when you're a child, and these guys are larger than life and superheroes to you. And so
0: we love to compare eras. Did you guys see the way George Mikan handled The Rock? Listen, it's different for everybody. I understand. And the league changes and evolves. This is why, you know, the old heads like to say, this guy wouldn't have been able to play in our era in the 80s and the 90s. Look at how different and wide open and soft the game is now. And it's that way in every sport. Look, I am as guilty of it as anybody else. I believe Shohei Ohtani is the greatest baseball player that has ever lived, and people say Babe Ruth, and I laugh in their faces. Babe Ruth wishes he was Shohei Ohtani. Just because he came first does not even come close to mean that he was capable of doing the same things, where this guy is MVP and in the Cy Young conversation simultaneously for multiple years.
1: It's not a fair conversation anymore.
0: We've seen the film, and I see a guy out there who is out of shape and drinking and smoking cigarettes while he played, because you know what? Training was different back then.
1: That's very, very different.
0: I couldn't do it.
1: You know what, Shohei? Do it with a cigar and a beer in your hand, and then we'll talk. Coming up next
0: year, you'll live a little.
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0: 73% completion percentage from Philip Rivers. Daniel Jones, it's big news if he's healthy enough to be cleared to do 11-11 in 2 days from now. Also, though, he's coming in off an Achilles. Everybody calm down. Just be easy with him, man. He doesn't need to be out there hitting people. Certainly, I don't think that they're going to be doing that. Coming up next here on Amber and Ian with Adam Kaufman filling in for Ian tonight. Stanford is leading the way in what could be the next big step in the future of college football. We'll talk about it right here on ESPN Radio.
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12: LeBron James is a Philadelphia 76er. 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It doesn't seem real, but it is. Welcome to Philly, LeBron James. 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

0: out of this world that LeBron James would join the Philadelphia 76ers. He would say, I don't care about money. I don't care about family. I'm not even sure how much the city of Philadelphia mattered that much, because I think he's going to live a big chunk of the season in New York. This is a wild set of circumstances, and this is why, you know, the league is trying to come to grapple with it. And I know what fans feel, and that we are sort of a voice of those fans now saying, well, can they win? Like, yeah, of course. Look at this talent. Sure, they can win, but it's so outrageous. It's so, and I say this not being critical. It's a ridiculous situation. It's a historic one-off.
1: LeBron, Philadelphia. More from this story later in the show. SportsCenter All Night, ESPN Radio. Time for some football. NFL training camps buzzing with excitement from coast to coast for the start of a new season. Tell you who else is buzzing with excitement. The Rams. Can they do it? Can they get Aaron Donald to return for 26? Rich Eisen thinks the decision is made and had this to say on Monday on his show.
2: Under what circumstances does Aaron Donald go through a process and he comes through it, Sam?
3: Nah.
4: You know what I mean? Yeah, exactly.
2: You know what I mean? Like, I'm not feeling it. I'm not feeling it. How does he go through a process that showing up to the facility, the only mental part of it is I'm here, I'm envisioning what it's going to be like week 15 after a training camp. Mm-hmm. Do I want to put myself through all of that? Exactly. That's why I stopped playing. Part of me just thinks going through the process and just deciding I'm going to go through a process means he's already decided.
1: Certainly makes sense. I know I was convinced when video leaked to him on the practice field in L.A. putting in work. Those weren't scenes of someone thinking they may not play this season. And talk about a potential lift for the Rams, already the favorite to win the Super Bowl, according to DraftKings Sportsbook. Back to the ballpark. That's next. 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
1: LeBron, Philadelphia. More from this story later in the show. 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Time for some football. NFL training camps buzzing with excitement from coast to coast for the start of a new season. Tell you who else is buzzing with excitement. The Rams. Can they do it? Can they get Aaron Donald to return for 26? Rich Eisen thinks the decision is made and had this to say on Monday on his show.
2: Under what circumstances does Aaron Donald go through a process and he comes through it, Sam?
3: Yeah,
4: you know exactly.
2: You know what I mean? Like, I'm not feeling it. I'm not feeling it. How does he go through a process that showing up to the facility, the only mental part of it is I'm here, I'm envisioning what it's going to be like week 15 after a training camp. Mm-hmm. Do I want to put myself through all of that? Exactly. That's why I stopped playing. Part of me just thinks going through the process and just deciding I'm going to go through a process means he's already decided.
1: Certainly makes sense. I know I was convinced when video leaked to him on the practice field in L.A. putting in work. Those weren't scenes of someone thinking they may not play this season. And talk about a potential lift for the Rams, already the favorite to win the Super Bowl, according to DraftKings Sportsbook. Back to the ballpark. That's next. 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

0: showing up to the facility, the only mental part of it is I'm here, I'm envisioning what it's going to be like week 15 after a training camp. Mm-hmm. Do I want to put myself through all of that? Exactly. That's why I stopped playing. Part of me just thinks going through the process and just deciding I'm going to go through a process means he's already decided.
1: Certainly makes sense. I know I was convinced when video leaked to him on the practice field in L.A. putting in work. Those weren't scenes of someone thinking they may not play this season. And talk about a potential lift for the Rams, already the favorite to win the Super Bowl, according to DraftKings Sportsbook. 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That's next. 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
4: 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Welcome to Philly, LeBron James. 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
1: 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Tension in the W? Questions about the future? Might be. WNBA Commissioner Kathy Engelbert speaking during All-Star Weekend avoided directly answering whether she expects to be in her job at the start of the 27 season. The comments gave way to a host of input from several around the league. And ESPN WNBA reporter Alexa Philippou says the sense around the league right now isn't great and thinks it might be time for a change. Philippou on NBA Today.
2: Those sources told me that there's a general level of doubt that she is the right leader for this league moving forward and what the stakeholders need right now in this moment. And the people that I spoke to, several of them were high-level team executives, and they told me that they actually believe this will likely be her final season as WNBA commissioner. And as Caitlin Clark alluded to in her comments from All-Star Weekend, it's really undisputed the amount of business growth that Kathy Engelbert has helped usher into this league in this moment since her tenure began in 2019. But as one executive put it to me, her Achilles heel might actually be that lack of relationship equity. And it's not just from the player side, which we heard first really with Nafisa Collier, her comments from the fall, but it really extends all the way down from that ownership upper level management level down to the players.
1: And Philippou and her sources aren't the only ones thinking there could be a new sheriff in town soon. Engelbert has consistently deflected questions about her future. Her boss, NBA Commissioner Adam Silver, says, well, conversations are ongoing about what the future looks like. Chris Burnett with you here on ESPN Radio. We'll take a moment now and listen in to tonight's top sound.
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0: Number five.
1: The Rangers tied a season high with four homers against the Mariners, and Jock Peterson accounted for half of them on 105.3 The Fan.
4: Here, Peterson lights into one down the right field line. This ball coming down and over the wall. Peterson with a skyscraper indoors, and it makes its way over the right field wall. Two at-bats, two home runs. This one a three-run shot. It's 4-1 Texas.
0: Number four.
1: To Chicago we go, where the Yankees might be missing their stars, but the bats were still alive on the YES Network.
5: Driven deep to left field. Going back, Antonacci on the track, looking up. See ya! A home run for Sanchez. A three-run shot. And the Yankees take a 9-4 lead.
0: Number three.
1: The Red Sox only needed one swing of the bat to secure their win over the A's on WEEI 93.7 FM.
6: Suarez is ready. He throws Zidane. Swings and skies one into left field. Back on the warning track. Back at the wall. It is off the top of the wall and gone! Grand slam, Zidane! And it is 4-1.
1: The Pirates and the Diamondbacks were deadlocked at two in the bottom of the 10th. Then Brandon Lyle steps to the plate. 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
7: Clark's pitch. Line drive. Off the glove of the first baseman Vargas. Walking off. Raise the Jolly Roger. Pirates win it in 10. And they are tied with the Diamondbacks for the third wild card spot in the National League.
0: Number one.
1: And we finish in Miami, where the Marlins had lost a franchise record 12 in a row, but that finally came to an end on 104.3 WQAM.
8: 1-2. Konar with a line shot in the right for a base hit.
5: Bird comes in to score, and this skin is snapped. Bird with a two-run single to tie it, and Griffin Konar. The franchise record 12-game losing streak is no more.
1: And the Marlins are the first team with a walk-off win to snap a 12-plus game losing streak since the 06 Pirates. SportsCenter All Night, ESPN Radio. The new big man in the big house, Michigan head coach Kyle Whittingham, spoke again on Monday and gave a peek behind the curtain at some things to come.
9: There is a lot going on in college football, and there's more to come. I can tell you that. It's not settled in by any means. But that is a factor, and you're right. There's a lot more consistency, stability, you know, whatever the word you want to use to, you know, at the NBA level or the NFL level. But you know, I love coaching. I love working with college athletes. Mm-hmm. And to me, you know, you got to be able to change with the time.
1: And that from the new head man at the Big House. And that'll do it. Coming up next is Unsportsmanlike. 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
18: Yeah, now's the time where we start looking around and go, what the hell do we talk about? Not in a bad way. Not the, oh my God, there's nothing going on. It's July in sports talk radio. There's nothing to talk about. John Kincaid, we have so much to talk about. I don't really know where to begin.
25: I think it's such a good problem to have. I mean, it is a great, you know what? You know what's a great problem to have is when it's the fallacy of sports talk radio.
18: Yes.
25: Is that people will tell you all the time. I had somebody do it yesterday to me at one of the spots I was out running around yesterday, saying to me, it's amazing. What are you guys going to do? Because everything's good.
18: I love it.
25: And I said, it's great when everything's good. And he goes, you guys have been having a really good time, but that's not sports talk radio in Philly. And I'm like, nah, it sort of is. It's a lot more fun when it's good.
18: Oh,
25: it's a lot
18: yeah.
25: more fun broadcasting it's from a parade.
18: It's one of the biggest lies. I'm glad that you started with that, the fallacy. One of the biggest lies that a lot of people say, and I think some of it's just like, I'm going to say this because it's going to make me feel better, is that you guys thrive on the negativity and you guys want the teams to lose. First off, incorrect, because I am a Philadelphia sports fan, as
25: Correct.
18: Are you.
25: Correct.
18: Second of all, sure, the data is there. A Monday after an Eagles loss,
25: it's
18: there's
25: huge.
18: Usually more people listening than after an Eagles win. But you know what happens Tuesday?
25: The
18: and
25: drag
18: what happens,
25: off happens
18: Wednesday?
25: Or
18: people are tired of it.
25: Or I can tell you right now, a five and twelve season is not as good for our business as a 12-5 season.
18: Yeah, by the way, we're still talking LeBron James today because he signed here.
25: Correct.
18: You know what we wouldn't be talking about today
25: no
18: if LeBron
25: Sixers.
18: James signed somewhere else?
25: No Sixers.
18: No. It would be all right, we didn't get LeBron. That was the reaction day. And now here we are talking about the Phillies
25: there's
18: instead
25: so
18: of anybody else.
25: There's so much to be excited about. I'm really enjoying it because everywhere I go, Walmart in Exton yesterday, White Dog Cafe in Exton. Everybody's talking LeBron.
18: Yeah.
25: Everybody,
18: it's the biggest story in
25: everybody
18: the world.
25: Is talking LeBron. It is the whole city is engaged. The Wawa and Malvern, the boys are all excited about it. The Wawa and Malvern.
18: Of course.
25: They're ready to go. It's LeBron. It's the joy that this has brought to this city is a beautiful thing.
18: Yep.
25: It's just awesome.
18: So today,
25: it's awesome.
18: We're going to try to figure out how we balance it all. All right. And so
25: when you mean balance, what do you mean?
18: Well, balance means multiple things. Balance means not just us. I'm not talking about, hey, how should we handle the show over
25: the next
18: 4 days? Right.
25: Yeah, you only got 4 days.
18: That's not what we're trying to get to the bottom of.
25: Connor is, but he's giving up, I think.
18: We want to try to find out from everybody that is a part of the show, that includes our listeners, how you will balance Eagles, Sixers, how Flyers get mentioned too, because the Flyers made it to the playoffs last year. But how are you going to balance like the fall and winter? And balance means time. Balance means attention span, which we all don't have much of that anymore. Balance means money. Like, hey, are you buying this team's gear? Are you buying tickets to see this game? Sixers tickets are going to be more expensive this year. They will be.
25: They're
18: How are you
25: going to
18: balance
25: already.
18: Travel? We know that people like to go on road trips, Philly sports trips. I'll be going down to Baltimore this weekend to watch the Phillies take on the Orioles with Philly sports trips. People like to travel to see the Eagles play, travel to see the Sixers play, travel to see the Flyers play. How about parties at your house? Everybody has the game day party. Well, not everybody, but a lot of people have game day parties for the Eagles. Are you going to start having opening night parties for the Sixers? Like, why wouldn't you? It's such a big deal that this team is going to be really, really good already without LeBron James, and now LeBron James is a part of it.
25: Like, do you not think, like, our friends, and we'll use Philly Sports Trips for it, because they do such a great job.
18: Yes, they do.
25: And I loved so many times that we got to experience that as a group. Do you not think their Sixers business is going to explode?
18: Oh, they absolutely will.
25: Especially locally. I heard Mark's talking about it, middays of Mark's yesterday. Traveling to local road games is going to become a bigger thing.
18: Washington.
25: Brooklyn. Brooklyn's the target. That's the easiest target. Because I think Washington's going to be an intriguing team.
18: Be intriguing.
25: They're going to sell more tickets.
18: Sure.
25: So, but Brooklyn's a really intriguing road ticket because you can get them.
18: Yeah.
2: Give me the Garden. Take it over.
25: Well, you're not.
2: Fire back.
18: You could try.
25: The only thing is, though, is that if you look at tickets. So yesterday, Dork Boy was looking, and tickets at the Garden are absurd, though, with them coming off a championship.
18: Yeah, they just want a championship.
25: But, I mean, you've got opportunities there. But let's say you wanted to go to Charlotte. Let's say you wanted to go to Charlotte for, quick little jaunt. You get tickets in Charlotte.
18: That's a weekend drive.
25: Well, Boston, a little harder with the tickets, but it's there again.
18: But like,
25: and you guys want to come visit me in Atlanta?
18: Sure.
25: I promise you there'll be places to go.
18: There'll be tickets.
25: And we can get you a studio. now they do pretty good with the tickets, actually, on the, but still, there's tickets to be had. Plus, we can get you a studio.
18: That's good to know.
25: So
18: we got to tell Scott that. So how are you going to balance, if you want to focus specifically Eagles, Sixers, go for it, because with all due respect to the Flyers right now, the talk of the town is the Sixers because they got freaking LeBron James.
25: That is correct.
18: So how are you going to balance them? And balance is really attention, right? Let's think about this. This is an Eagles town. We know it.
25: It is.
18: It's a sports town, but it's an Eagles town. We could talk about the Eagles on April 7th, and there will be reaction because the Eagles are the biggest team in town. But LeBron James is bigger than the Eagles. All right, so I'm just going to say something. Might be a little controversial. LeBron James, his presence is bigger than the Philadelphia Eagles. It's just the way that it is. It's the way that sports operates. It's the way that he's become a certain person on a pedestal, man. It's LeBron James. I mean, it's not going to just be Monday morning after an Eagles game. It's going to be Eagles Day, right? But if the Sixers have a big Monday night win against the Lakers, LeBron's old team, do you think Tuesday morning is just going to be carryover from the Eagles game Sunday? Absolutely not. No, it's going to be, did you see what LeBron did last night?
25: They're going to push their way. The Sixers are going to push their way into the conversation. And that's a beautiful thing.
18: That's fantastic.
25: I mean, it's a beautiful thing because the more people have to talk about, more importantly, the more we have to be happy about. The more, there have been a lot of, look, I've been home for a lot of them. There have been a lot of crappy winners.
18: Oh, yeah. Oh, yeah. This helps.
25: This is going to be what's your dragon show?
18: Game of Thrones.
25: Dragon show. Was it Winter is Coming?
18: Yes.
25: I think the big fall is coming.
18: Oh wait, damn it!
25: What, did you forget something?
18: Somebody asked me, would I take a worse winter for LeBron James than last year, and I said yes.
0: Yeah, dude.
18: Weeks ago,
0: I'd live in Alaska for LeBron
18: weeks
0: James.
18: Ago. Yeah, damn it.
25: Did you really?
18: I don't.
25: Can I regret it? Can I tell you both to shut? Well, no. You know what? You guys are going to deal with it.
18: Yeah. No. You'll be in Atlanta.
25: I just
18: thought about this. I think I said something to the extent of I'd take like five blizzards in a row if it means LeBron James.
25: Okay. So that's
18: going to
25: be. That's what you're going to get. Yeah. Probably because you asked for it.
18: Yeah. I put that out.
25: And that's
18: as
25: Cecily.
18: Sorry, guys.
25: That's
18: as
25: Cecily Tynan. Retires.
18: Yeah.
25: You've gone and done it.
18: Yeah, sorry, guys.
25: You guys have gone and done it.
18: That's my fault. I wished for a worse winter to get LeBron James.
25: I can't believe you.
18: Totally worth it.
25: You guys are incredible. You've now. So anybody blame Connor and Andrew?
18: Yeah.
25: Did you do this while I was gone?
18: Yeah.
25: You said something stupid like that when I was gone?
18: Yeah, I'm not shocked. That's why we need the balance of powers of John Kincaid.
25: I'm not shocked. Yes. What's going to happen?
18: My bad, guys.
25: What's going to happen on Question Mark and Sal Chudas? We're going to find out.
18: That's on me, guys.
25: There you go.
18: Speaking of balance. Yes. We also still have to talk about the Phillies. The Phillies are
25: imbalanced.
18: In the conversation.
25: They're imbalanced.
18: They lost again last night, this time to the Miami Marlins in just such a wild way. Duran, of all people, with a two-run lead, goes into the bottom of the ninth inning and allows three earned runs. Marlins win the game in the bottom of the ninth inning.
25: He was horrible.
18: 8-7. There's something in the swimmers of the Conine family, man. There's something down below. Jeff Conine, he killed the Phillies during his major league career.
25: He did.
18: And then Griffin Conine last night wins it for the Marlins. He goes 2-for-5. It's a home run, drives in two runs, including the game winner. So the Phillies lose again. Since the All-Star break, they've dropped their first three series, and they lose game one of their series against Miami last night. Zach Wheeler did not look good. The velocity was in the low 90s,
25: yeah,
18: which
25: is
18: alarming.
25: About that?
18: He talked about after the game, apparently he had nausea the night before and maybe that played a factor. Who knows? That's going to be
25: I had nausea watching him last night. So that's, it must've been something you can catch through the television.
18: That'll be a storyline that you wait till next outing. All
25: yes,
18: right.
25: So like, you got to see, I'm never going to doubt that he can shrug something off.
18: Yeah. In 5 days, he might throw 98 again. You're like,
25: correct.
18: All right. Whew. Or he throws 93 again. You're saying, uh-oh. The starting pitching is the only thing that you kind of feel confident with right now. And if you lose Zach Wheeler, that would be a problem. So the Phillies lose again yesterday, and the All-Star break is fast approaching. Excuse me, the trade deadline is fast approaching. August 3rd is the trade deadline. And the Phillies, ever since Bryce Harper did the press or the podcast with Mookie Betts, you were out. He did the the public plea.
25: Got to hear it.
18: I want this and I want that. And I'm glad that he said it because he was not wrong for the things that he was saying.
25: Really?
18: But the problem is you gotta put your money where your mouth is. And since he said those comments, the Phillies have just been losing. And if I'm Dave Dombrowski, I mean, I know what Dave Dombrowski's thinking, but if you're the Phillies front office, you have to start thinking about just how aggressive you're going to be, because you blinked and they're just seven games over 500.
25: I'm wondering if Bryce has a mirror, because he's like, as he's asking all these things to be done
18: yesterday.
25: Because that's really great. He's also having bottom three and bottom four seasons in all the major categories for the most part, and he's not delivering what they need him to deliver. And if I hear one more thing about it, I can't believe am I seriously going to hear about that they're talking about the home run derby? Don Mattingly, not good. The home run derby may be what was affecting this problem in the offseason, because Schwarber seems to have gone pretty much extinct since that he's blaming the home run derby.
18: Oh, I didn't know somebody said Harper, that.
25: Oh, Harper and Schwarber. Yeah. The home run derby may have affected things. This team, the valley of excuses that they like to use.
18: Harper was in it for one round.
25: I'm like, seriously. And Harper did Harper didn't do crap.
18: Yeah,
25: stop with the excuses.
18: Boy,
25: by the way, no.
18: You're breaking it off now that you're leaving.
25: In fact,
18: you don't want to do a long distance relationship.
25: No, I refuse to do long distance. It's done.
18: Wow.
25: It's done.
18: I tried telling you.
25: I refuse to do long distance, but I didn't realize what a D Harper was to Rob Thompson.
18: Yeah, I didn't like
25: and it. And I was proud of you.
18: Thank you.
25: Because somebody sent me a clip, and I'm going through all things. Somebody sent me a clip of you criticizing Bryce Harper about it.
18: Yeah. No, I was wrong.
25: What a D he was. So Bryce Harper, like, all of a sudden is like that Rob Thompson wasn't good enough as a manager because he led them to the World Series and then the NLCS. What a jerk.
18: Yeah. When he said those comments, he turned the pressure up. He didn't realize he turned the pressure up, because now you're telling me you were a manager away and you got Donnie. You got everybody's favorite player, Donnie Baseball. And now you're losing a lot of baseball games.
25: Jerk.
18: You turned the pressure up, man.
25: To make those comments.
18: What
25: a flat out jerk to do that to Rob Thompson.
18: I didn't like him. That's why I called him out.
25: And I mean, I can't believe.
18: Glad I made you proud,
25: John. Are you seeing, though? Are you seeing? Is he showing his ass enough to you? Do you know you're sort of seeing who he is?
18: No, I haven't looked at his ass

0: He's like, huh? Like, let me explain it here, because I already know. I imagine if I read a comment on one of the tweets that have been put out there, it's going to be, what do you mean by this?
1: Okay.
0: So the trade deadline's right around the corner.
1: It is.
0: And I'm curious, because we've all had an opinion on what they should do, right? Reliever, right-handed bat, starting pitcher, go big, marginal move, whatever. We've all had an opinion. Are we basing that opinion on 2026, or are we basing that opinion on the fact that they have been close the last 4 years? Because I do think that is a major thing that you have to decide between.
1: Okay, flesh this out a little bit more for me so I know exactly where you stand, because I have a feeling people could misinterpret this because I'm hearing it and I'm...
0: Last week, okay, when you were out, I had a moment on the air where I kind of just freaked out that if the Phillies don't win a World Series with this core, I will not look at this era like fondly. I'll have the memories of the World Series run. Like, that was a fun run, but ultimately I will sit back and say that era was a failure. You got to the World Series one time. You got to an NLCS twice, but you should not have lost the second one. Like, you should not have lost the second one.
1: The Arizona one, unacceptable.
0: You should have won in five. You lost in seven.
1: So you're using the word this era failure.
0: Failure, yeah, because it's about championships. When you have this kind of roster, when you have that kind of money allocated, when you have every single year, you look at the on paper, you go, oh, this is one of the top teams in baseball. And I had a moment, I was saying it to Connor, like, I don't know why, but every once in a while, I see it on Christy's phone. There's a video of her and Coop dancing to Dancing on My Own. And this is from years ago. And it makes me angry that they didn't win. Like, that video should be something I can watch and be happy about and not be angry about. But I'm angry about it because this team hasn't come through. And I keep on saying they have to finish the job that they didn't finish 4 years ago, the job that they didn't finish 3 years ago. Why should I do that when it comes to the trade deadline?
1: Is it loser energy? And I want to ask Connor this, because I think Connor is usually a great sort of harbinger or understander of loser energy. To say, I will not look at this era as an era of, you use the word
0: failure.
1: Failure.
0: Yes.
1: I am never using that word.
2: I think you should, if they don't win a World Series.
1: I'm not saying failure.
2: Talk to me about why.
1: Because I've seen failure with the Phillies. I've seen eras of failure. I've seen terrible eras of failure with the Phillies. I just think failure is a bridge too far of a word.
2: Hey, you could fail with a 60 or you could fail with a 10% on a test. There are worse levels of failure for sure.
1: Well, to me, that's the key, is that I can't use failure for this era. I just can't, because when you get to a World Series, when you win a National League Championship, when you get to a National League Championship Series, you didn't fail. You, I would say, an era of potential underachievement, not failure. I can't use failure. And believe me, I do wonder, and I'm pointing at myself, whether that is a loser energy attitude. Because
0: I do think you're a loser.
1: Because thank you very much. I appreciate you, bastard. I'm going to miss that. I'm really going to miss that. I do wonder if it's a loser energy.
0: I mean,
1: because I am somebody that is, but I am not, I'm never somebody though who is, I'm rare, like even the Sixers this year, you guys will be dealing with, and I'll be checking in with you, is the idea of, I don't look at the Sixers as championship or bust.
0: Oh, I
1: like
0: do.
1: Like Shaq does.
0: Oh, I do.
1: You do.
0: Yeah,
1: well, you do,
0: yeah.
1: Shaq does.
0: I mean, we have for if like
1: the,
0: 5 years
1: if
0: now.
1: If the 76ers get to the NBA Finals and lose a hard-fought series in the NBA Finals, and it's a six-game series, it's a great series, and they lose in the NBA Finals, I'm not going to go, damn, that was a failure of a season. That's a disappointing season.
0: No, but then you'll say, what do you do next year?
1: No, I will.
0: Think about it. 2022 was the year they weren't supposed to go to the World Series.
1: No, I got you.
0: Right?
1: I got
0: you. They weren't supposed to go to the World Series. They did, and now ever since then, the bar has been set at a certain point. And, John, I mean, you look at life like this sometimes. Like, if you have a bar, get to it. And if you don't get to that bar, then you – I don't know. I look at it like you failed. Like, if you didn't get to a certain status, especially with potential, right? The potential of this team has always been there, and they've come up small every single year. And that's why I'm wondering, going back to this trade conversation – am I basing my opinion on go all in? This is the last chance at it. Is it because of 2020

0: 26, or is it because of the failures? I'll say more so 23.
1: Okay.
0: The failures of 23, 24, 25. Is that why I want them to go big at this trade deadline, or is it because I believe this Phillies team can win? Because right now, they're not giving me reasons to believe that this team can win.
1: I'm going to tell you all that if you believe this Phillies team can win, you're a fool.
0: So then you're basing it off of the previous years.
1: No, I'm not saying to you. What I'm saying to you is that you shouldn't go all in with this team. This team's not good. This is not a good baseball team. And I don't know how much grief I've taken this year on my timeline, but I can point to it. And I can see the people that have been telling me all year long, look at their record. Look at that. And it's all played out exactly as I thought it would. This team is good enough to buy wins, which they do with their payroll, but they're not a good team. And Dave Dombrowski, they're honestly, I said, I want a perp walk of Dave Dombrowski.
0: Yeah, you want the shame from Game of Thrones.
1: I want a perp walk for what he's done with the amount of money he's been given, the resources he's been given. I don't care about his Hall of Fame resume. What he did here was a pitiful job.
0: Yeah, remember when he offended me? Maybe not people like Connor. He offended me with the Otto Kemp comments. Let's do the Otto Kemp check-in here. Oh, he's still batting .080 this season.
1: I mean, honestly, it's so annoying.
0: He's still 18 hits away from 20, and he's still 20 home runs away from 20.
1: Like, what Dave Dombrowski has done to this franchise.
0: Oh, it's pitiful. He has had every opportunity.
1: It's criminal.
0: Every opportunity to win.
1: All the resources he's been given, all the things that, you know, and so to me, I do not want them to mortgage the future and give away everything to try to do something with this team because they stink. They have a loser's mentality. They have loser's body language. And I'm telling you, as much as he can put on every fanatic thing he wants and pander to everybody he wants, he's got loser energy. Bryce Harper has loser energy. His thing with Rob Thompson last week, that's a loser energy. That is a look somewhere else, point somewhere else. Instead of pointing to himself, the whole not elite crap when he's compared to Freddie Freeman. It's loser energy.
0: Well, he did set up himself for pressure. Because if he said it's good to have a guy that's played, that means you said that we're a manager away.
1: Exactly.
0: And the manager's here. And it's not been a good start post-All-Star break.
1: Hasn't been.
0: So when it comes to your opinion on the trade deadline, is it more so you look at this roster and you go, this is why they should add? Or is it more so, man, we've been so close, I need them to go after it? 610-632-0975. Also, the reason why we got into this balance discussion is today's the beginning of training camp for the Eagles. How are you going to balance everything? Specifically, like, think about October when the Sixers and Flyers will be getting started. The Eagles will be in the second quarter of the season, and we're hoping the Phillies will still be playing. There's a lot to come here in October and then November. When it comes to the Philadelphia sports scene, how will you balance it? 610-632-0975. Coming up next, we'll check the Davis Honda text line. But also, what are we missing, John? Because there seems to be such a shock that LeBron picked Philadelphia. Not necessarily here, but like everywhere else in the world. We'll tell you why next. It's Kincaid and Sal Tunis, 97.5 The Fanatic.
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3: Durant blows his second save of the year. I'm Connor Thomas, and the Phillies dropped a tough one last night in Miami as Juan Durant blew his second save of the season. The Phillies were up 7-5 heading into the bottom of the ninth, and Juan Durant allowed 3 runs to take the loss. Zach Wheeler had a bad night, too, allowing 5 earned over just 3 innings worth of work. Wheels talked after the game about the uncharacteristic day on the mound.
4: It was one of those games, one of those days. All just wasn't coming out like it wanted to. Body wasn't moving like it wanted it to. So, you know, I was trying to get through some games I can. Just today I couldn't.
3: Game 2 in Miami is tonight at 6:40 p.m. Aaron Nola takes on Sandy Alcantara in the pitching matchup. The trade deadline's on Monday. The Phillies clearly need some help. The Eagles report to training camp today. They'll have their first practice tomorrow. Believe it or not, we're 2 weekends away from their first preseason game. LeBron James, still a Sixer, just in case you missed it. We'll keep you updated on any further roster moves as the team fills out the squad around the King. Word from Shams Charania yesterday, Sixers are expecting him to play a good amount of point guard this year. We're still waiting on the Kentavious Caldwell-Pope contract information to be official after his buyout with Memphis. Amy Fadul will join us from the 8 o'clock hour to the end of the show. Tony Jones of The Athletic joins us at 9:05. 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I'm Connor Thomas for the home of the Sixers, Flyers, and Union. 97.5 The Fanatic and The Fanatic app.
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3: All right, I got to ask, are we missing something? 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
9: Sometimes we do.
3: How will you balance Eagles Sixers this season? Throw in Flyers as well. It's just right now Sixers top of mind. And are you basing your opinion on what you want the Phillies to do at the trade deadline based off of 2026 and the season that we've watched? Or the last 4 years of postseason disappointment? 610-632-0975. I saw a tweet from Evan Sittery, who is a reporter for kind of all sports. The Sixers, according to Front Office Sports, this is through Evan Sittery, will have the maximum allotted 34 nationally televised games this season. So buckle up for a lot of 8 o'clock starts, or maybe some matinee games, ABC, right? The Sunday 3 o'clock. I love the Sunday 3 o'clock tip off.
9: Those Shaquille has told me yesterday you can expect a lot of their team to work Sixer game.
3: Yeah, and that's why when,
9: which is a great thing,
3: Adam Silver said 2 weeks ago, he wasn't wrong for saying it. Like, he's like, I need LeBron to make a decision because I can't release the schedule until he makes his decision. You know, the Sixers are playing Christmas Day now, right?
9: Oh no, they're playing Christmas
3: Day.
9: Well, I would say
3: make plans.
9: I would say I would think LeBron might even get to be home. That would be my guess, is that he might get to be home on Christmas
3: Day. Yeah.
9: Unless they want him in New York City.
3: That could be it too.
9: Because
3: could
9: also the be Sixers,
3: home. Which is home, right?
9: My guess would be is that the Sixers will either be in New York for ring night when the banner goes in New York to play the Knicks.
3: Could be.
9: Or Christmas Day in New York.
3: And you also know the opener, whether it's on the road or at home, it's going to be an 8 o'clock. Like, the Sixers will be on national television a lot.
9: Which is what everybody wants, right?
3: Yeah, absolutely.
9: It's what everybody wants. It's what you want to be relevant. You want to be that team. Because I hear Eagles fans complain about it. Like, you know, like, oh, I don't like all these primetime games and everything. I'm like, I love when my team is relevant.
3: That's because they don't want to be hungover Monday morning. That's all it is.
9: I'll take it when my team's relevant.
3: Yeah, exactly.
9: That's a beautiful
3: thing.
9: That
3: means they're winning. That means they're exciting and people want to watch them. Now, There's something that we must be missing. I know that we are in our bubble. That is the land of Philadelphia, the world of Philadelphia. It is the center of the world, especially the sporting universe.
9: Our man Anthony
3: seems
9: used
3: like,
9: to say yeah,
3: the land,
9: right? the land. Yeah, he used to love the land.
3: It was the land.
9: All
3: right, get it right. Show some respect. So LeBron James comes here, and we all we were surprised.
9: Okay. Everybody was surprised.
3: Everyone was surprised, but when we were leading up to the actual decision,
2: nobody would have been surprised if he picked the Sixers because of a basketball standpoint, right? Like, this team...
9: We talked about that incessantly.
2: For weeks.
9: That they
2: for
9: were weeks. They were the best basketball decision.
2: That period, right? Like, if LeBron James was talking about winning a championship...
9: They were the best basketball decision, period.
2: You want to talk about nightlife, you want to talk about family life, you want to talk about everything else that surrounds a mega superstar like LeBron James? Sure, maybe Philadelphia's not top of mind, but... From the years of watching LeBron James play, he's always wanted to win championships. And to me, that was the number one thing. Is this guy going to try to make a basketball decision or a lifestyle decision? And so when he picked the Sixers, it was clearly a basketball decision. I love the city of Philadelphia. We're not LA. We're not Miami when it comes to people that make billions of dollars, right? Like, we love it here, but a billionaire might like it a little bit more in LA or in Miami.
9: Or New York.
2: Or
9: New York. When it comes to... where he wants to live.
2: So yesterday, Brian Windhorst on ESPN said something that I think he's speaking for a lot of people. If you listen to any of the reporters talking about LeBron's decision, they all say, I talked to one executive who was shocked. I talked to one coach who was shocked. I talked to one owner who was shocked. And I go, what are we surprised by? But this was Brian Windhorst yesterday on ESPN.
4: It truly is out of this world that LeBron James would join the Philadelphia 76ers. He would say, I don't care about money. I don't care about family. I'm not even sure how much the city of Philadelphia mattered that much, because I think he's going to live a big chunk of the season in New York. This is a wild set of circumstances, and this is why, you know, the league is trying to come to grapple with it. And I know what fans feel, and that we are sort of a voice of those fans now saying, well, can they win? Like, yeah, of course. Look at this talent. Sure, they can win, but it's so outrageous. It's so, and I say this not being critical. It's a ridiculous situation. It's a historic one-off.
2: I don't understand the surprise. I don't understand the shock value. I don't understand the confusion by people all across basketball.
9: Did they not believe him? Did they not believe when the people talked about the fact that he wanted to still try to win a championship?
2: Yeah, I guess not.
9: Like, that's all I can figure, because if you tried to make the argument, and look, and I'm not the basketball guy that some of these people that are on TV talk about. I try to keep up on it. I try to be as educated as I can. But if you try to make the argument with me that the Sixers were not the best opportunity to win, for him to join a team and be in the best opportunity of the teams that were on the table, I don't think you can make the argument. You can't make the argument that Miami was better. Can't make the argument that Cleveland was better. Look. Can't make the argument that Golden State was better. So if those were the three other top spots, and now we found out that LeBron and company, they reached out to the Knicks, and the Knicks said, no, thank you. No, thank you. We're not even interested in talking to you. That's a nice little motivation there. I'm shocked by it all.
2: I'm shocked by the shock.
9: Yes, I'm shocked.
2: I think
9: this
2: makes sense.
9: To him?
2: Like, if you look at the Sixers team, not only are we talking starting five, right? Like, because that's how the graphics work, right? Like, this is the starting five if LeBron James played with the Miami Heat. He's with Giannis, and he's with Bam, and then he's with two other players. This is the starting five he's with Golden State. This is the starting five he's with Cleveland.
9: How about the supporting? How about the supporting?
2: The Sixers
9: group?
2: Have a better bench than those teams right now, too, with Anthony Simons. And now, because LeBron signs here, Dean Wade goes to the bench. He's a nice bench piece. Kentavious Caldwell-Pope probably was going to go wherever LeBron went. He comes to Philadelphia. This is the best bench of the teams that he could have picked between two. So that's why I don't understand. It's not just Windy. It's everybody in basketball that covers basketball, that talks basketball, that isn't from the Philadelphia area, except for Dave McMiniman, but he's from the area. He has family ties here. Everyone seems surprised that he picked here, and I don't know why.
9: I think it's because of the fact that they spent weeks telling us that he was not coming here. He was going somewhere else.
2: That could be it.
9: And I think that now it's the, well, we're going to tell you that this was a total shocker, and we're going to explain to you why it was a total shocker.
2: I mean, Dan Le Batard yesterday was talking about, like, an investigation should be launched. Something about with Topps cards. I didn't read too much into it. Something about he signed a deal with Topps, and, like, do you think LeBron James would have struggled finding an endorsement?
5: No, I don't think so.
2: Right? Like,
9: Dan Le Batard.
2: Like, we're talking about LeBron James. Do you think LeBron James is struggling with endorsements or advertisements? I don't think so. He could have signed with the Kings, and he would have done the number one seafood restaurant. Is that a thing in Sacramento? He would have done the number one something in Sacramento in every walk of life. He would have been fine. I don't understand this confusion as to why it's such a shock that LeBron came to Philadelphia.
3: I get it entirely. It's a perfect principle in life. We've all done it. It's the ugly guy with the hot girlfriend. People look at the Philadelphia 76ers as an ugly organization. And historically, you go way back, you're like, okay, well, there's history
2: right,
3: there.
2: If you go way back.
3: You look at Allen Iverson, you're like, that's a culture-changing figure. But you look at this era of Philadelphia, you have the process leading into the Joel Embiid era where the injuries have been such a huge part. They have many points been the laughing stock of the league. You got a GM with the burners. We had a great voice memo listing all the stuff that they went through. And now all of a sudden LeBron picks Philadelphia, and we haven't seen like Jaylen Brown on the court, right? If Jaylen Brown had been with this team for like 2 years and you saw these guys work together and they play at a championship caliber, I think people would have understood it more. But this team won 24 games 2 years ago, and now LeBron James is choosing to end his career with them. I can understand from the outside looking in, not realizing how much has changed here very quickly, that people are very confused why he would choose Philadelphia.
2: Yeah, I don't see it. I'm sorry. It's a great. But you try laying it out. But I'm a basketball fan, man. Like I love ball. Like if he went to Golden State, I would have actually been, disappointed that we didn't get him. But I would have, as a basketball fan, like, wow, that's going to be really fun watching LeBron and Steph play. But I also understand that this team is really good. And if he's trying to win a championship, why is that such a shock? He wouldn't win in Miami. Like, he's not going to win in Miami. LeBron's going to kick it to Giannis for three. Like, that's not going to work. I don't understand the shock value. All right, what do we got in the Davis on the text line? You can feel the Davis difference. Check him out in Burlington. How are you going to balance your life this winter season between the Eagles, Sixers, and Flyers? And when it comes to the Phillies, are you basing your opinion on the trade deadline on what they've done this year or what they have not accomplished the last 4 years? What do we got?
3: All right, our first text that came in for the day says, you won't have to worry about the Phillies, so balancing Philly sports won't be all that hard.
9: Phillies are going to be in the postseason.
2: I still believe it. I do.
9: I don't believe the Pirates are going to beat them out. You can believe it if you wish. I'll check back in with you.
2: Look, if Zach Wheeler's arm falls off,
9: now that's
2: then
9: different.
2: Maybe.
9: Correct.
2: But,
9: like, I mean, there could be some weird things that happen in regards to that. I do not believe that I'm not worried that over 162 they're going to lose to the Pirates.
2: I don't think so either.
9: Just not.
2: Paul Skeens can't pitch 5 days a week.
3: That team scores runs.
9: Yeah, they do.
2: Philly
9: they
2: scored
9: do.
2: Runs yesterday. That wasn't their problem.
9: That's great.
2: It was everything else. All right, what else have you got?
3: This texter checks in, says a similar thing. Any talk about the Phillies getting to the World Series, those folks must believe in unicorns. I'm done. I refuse to watch them for the remainder of the year. Disgraceful loss last night.
2: Yeah, and if the Phillies win 10 straight, you'll watch.
9: Correct. Yeah. And you know what they're going to do? They're going to go on a run, and they're going to beat a bunch of bad teams.
2: Yeah.
9: And they're going to go and they're going to beat bad teams, and then everyone's going to go, see, they're back.
2: By the way, what if
9: their record?
2: What if at the trade deadline, I'll just throw a name out there. They get totally, let's just go all in. Let's get creative here. They get Ketel Marte and they move pieces around, and maybe Trey Turner's finally out of shortstop or something. I don't know. Like, what if they do something where it's creative? Are you going to be like, I'm not going to watch that?
9: I got you.
2: I would watch it.
9: No, you're going to look.
2: Hell, I'm going to watch tonight.
9: Look, we're going
2: and cry,
9: to
2: but I'm
9: going
2: to watch.
9: We're going to watch. But now you talk about the shock. I'm shocked that people are like, I'm shocked that Trey Turner is this terrible. I'm like, where you been? Where have you freaking been? He's been awful for a long time. He's been bad.
2: The bat's been surprising. But the fielding, no.
9: He has been a butcher. For a long time.
2: Yeah.
9: And people have been like, well, the advanced stats told me that he really wasn't. And I'm like, you're an idiot. Like, it's he's been bad. And they're going to do what? He got 7 more years of it.
2: Yeah.
9: 7.
2: Maybe he'll come back by the
9: seven
2: end.
9: 7 more
2: by the end of his contract.
9: No. Won't be happening.
2: How long's your deal in Atlanta?
9: Won't be happening, dude. Won't be happening. Thank you, though.
2: Coming up next, Brian Windhorst was shocked. A lot of people around the league were shocked. But Shams reported yesterday what the deciding factors were. You will hear that coming up next. We'll continue to check the text line. We continue to celebrate the fact that LeBron James is a Sixer. But we're back to calling it 97.5 The Fanatic.
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2: All right, 6:47 here on Kincaid and Sal Tunis, 97.5 The Fanatic on this Tuesday morning. Big day today for the show. It is the final week of John Kincaid, and we're going out to dinner to celebrate? Question mark.
9: It's a celebration.
2: Yeah,
9: sure,
2: me,
9: it is.
2: Connor, Austin, and Sean, and you're staying at your house. The four of us are going out to celebrate.
9: You guys are going
2: out
9: to celebrate. They're just going to call me and ask to pay the bill. Is that what it's going to be? We're going to have a good time tonight.
2: No, it's going to be awesome, man.
9: It's going to be a good time. Looking forward to that. It'll be fun.
2: And maybe the Phillies game will be on a TV.
9: It'll be all over the place. And then, it'll be all over.
3: I hope not. I'd like to keep my dinner down.
2: I know. I'll throw out my dinner.
9: That is the truth. Who's pitching tonight?
2: Oh, it's your boy.
3: Aaron Nola, man.
9: Oh, jeez.
2: Are there meatballs on the menu?
9: I don't think.
2: I'm not sure
9: our boys at Fleming's are doing meatballs.
2: They have meatballs?
9: I don't know. Fleming's may have a meatball.
2: I bet you would be good. A steak meatball?
9: Oh, I could be. I'm not doing steak with meatballs. That's just a bad combo. That does not sound. I'm surprised you haven't already been scanning the menu.
2: Slop me up, man.
9: I'm surprised you aren't scanning the menu as you usually do.
2: What do you think I'm doing as I scroll?
9: Oh, there it is.
2: I literally have the menu there in front of me, bro.
9: I'm telling you.
2: So before we get back to our text messages and we check the poll of the day brought to us by Dr. Avedon Appel and the team at Iron Mountain Men's Health, the polls have been strong all across Philadelphia recently thanks to the news of LeBron James, Dr. Avedon, Davidon Lapel. How about that? All right.
3: He's doing too much.
2: I'll stop now. Wendy was surprised. Well, Shams yesterday was explaining on ESPN, the same network, why LeBron James picked Philadelphia and some of the deciding factors. And obviously you're going to hear about trying to win a championship, but when you're LeBron James, there's a lot more that comes into account with the decision that you're making. And so this was Shams Charania yesterday talking about why LeBron picked Philadelphia.
0: Money was of no consequence, no significance for LeBron James in this decision to sign with the Sixers. He's playing for the veteran minimum contract, the lowest amount that he can play for. And he made a decision at the outset of free agency that he was going to go somewhere where he felt he had the best chance to win a championship. No damn the money. It didn't matter what it came with. And he spoke to a few people, importantly. Jaylen Brown spoke to Rich Paul, his agent. But Tyrese Maxey, Joel Embiid, and Nick Nurse all spoke to LeBron James during the process to recruit him, to get him on board with this. And Nick Nurse was the only coach, my understanding was, that spoke to LeBron James during the process. That was very pivotal. And you think about the last hurdle over the last week or so as LeBron James was sifting through the Cavaliers, the Heat, and the Warriors, and the Sixers was family. Going from L.A. all the way to the East Coast, that was a major change for LeBron James' lifestyle. So once he got Savannah, his young daughter Zuri, Bronny and Bryce on board, he made the decision on Friday to go with the Sixers.
2: Now, thank God for Clutch Sports, right?
9: The
2: one coach that was able to talk to LeBron is a fellow Clutch client, Nick Nurse. That worked for us, man.
9: It did. Every once in a while,
2: it's okay to have things go in our favor. And that went in our favor.
9: It did. And I'm sure that LeBron and yesterday, if you watched some of the coverage on ESPN, they were trying to point that out, that like somehow that was sort of a negative. That it was LeBron's already going to try to impose his will on Nick Nurse. I think that Nick Nurse is going to LeBron wants to know he's working for a guy that he likes, and he already, with Nick Nurse being in the fold at Clutch, tells me he likes Nick Nurse.
2: Yeah, so that went a long way.
9: I think it helps.
2: He mentioned Jaylen Brown first. Later last night, I didn't even ask you to get it, Connor. He was on Stephen A's podcast. So Stephen A. Smith's podcast, not any of the shows on ESPN. And he talked about how Jaylen Brown, when he first got traded to the Sixers, immediately called Rich Paul and said, yo, dude, how about LeBron comes here?
9: Right.
2: Again, the trade for Jaylen Brown is what put the Sixers on the radar. We've heard that a million times. There's a lot of people that deserve a lot of credit for this. Josh Harris deserves credit for having however long the conversation was at Fanatics Fest. He was a part of it. Nick Nurse, clearly there was the connection with Clutch Sports, but he clearly sold LeBron something in the conversation. Tyrese Maxey and his connection.
9: There was
2: Joel Embiid being a big part of it. I mean, that a lot of people deserve a lot of credit for this.
9: I was told yesterday that there might be someone else to thank, that Michael Rubin may have been involved in the selling of LeBron James.
2: Yeah. I would imagine so.
9: That as far as just you're going to be treated well, your family's going to be treated well, and they're going to do everything. And I understand the conversations about where he lives and how he gets back and forth and everything and accommodations being made for that were part of conversations too. So
3: also, he said no invite to the white party this year unless you play for the Sixers.
2: Yeah, I heard that too. That was a really big report.
9: I honestly, and maybe it's just because I'm just not cool. That's like a party I would no interest in going to.
2: I'd be a fly on the wall.
9: Now, that's different. See, that's different.
2: Yeah.
9: If you had a chance to just watch the white party go down, I think it looks like the douchiest event that I could ever imagine attending.
3: I love it. I'd be there in a second.
9: See, I think it just looks like the most pretentious
2: event ever. This is a childish question.
9: Okay.
2: You know how they get down at those parties. Booze is flowing. You see the pictures. They're all like... Michael Rubin doesn't look like he's alive in some of those pictures. They're designated bedrooms.
3: I'd imagine
2: I'm asking. It's his house.
3: I don't know, man.
2: It's his house. If I was ever having a party at my house as an adult, college was different. But as an adult, I'm not saying, you guys look like you're hitting it off. Third bedroom, third door to the left. You think does that go down at those parties?
9: Yeah, I think a lot of stuff goes down.
2: A world that we don't know about.
9: I think a lot of stuff goes down at those parties.
3: I also think if you feel the mood, you're just like, hey, let me get the chopper to pick me up. We'll be wherever I need to be.
2: Yeah, because they're
3: minutes.
2: So rich, they could just leave. I don't think he's got a boathouse down the road, for all I know, that he lets people,
9: I just think it looks like, I do not think it looks like people are having fun. I don't think it looks like people are having fun.
3: I'll let you know.
2: My shot at some of the...
9: That does not look like, but you're not though. It does not look like, it looks like a staged event, like not people having fun.
2: I'm just saying, if I'm rich,
9: it looks like
2: and
9: a
2: single,
9: it looks
2: and
9: like
2: Kendall Jenner's walking. What's up?
9: It looks like one of those fancy celebrity Kentucky Derby parties. Nobody looks like they're having a blast. It looks like everybody's just
2: find
9: sort of
2: a way to have a good time.
9: No, you could.
2: Hello.
9: You'll find a quarter.
2: I'm a fellow millionaire.
9: Yeah, you'll find a quarter.
2: Would you like to?
9: Exactly. You would much rather be at a corner bar hanging out with normal people.
2: Yeah, no, you're right.
9: Yes.
2: Yeah,
9: that's my you'd kind much of place. Rather be there.
2: Yeah. All right. Coming up next, we'll get back to our topics that we started the show off with. How are you going to balance the Eagles and Sixers this year? But also, I got to ask the question, man. Connor, it's going to be tough for you. Has the clock struck midnight on someone? Hopefully we're not too emotional talking about it, because I know how we get.
9: I'm sorry. I thought that was until Friday.
2: Has this player's month of July changed your plans for the Phillies at the deadline? John, I'm going to ask you a question without mentioning names on the other side.
9: Oh,
2: and
9: I
2: I'm
9: like
2: curious
9: that.
2: What your answer is.
9: All right.
2: Because, man, once you throw the name in, we panic. Kincaid and Sal Chuna's 97.5 The Fanatic.
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3: An uncharacteristic night on the mound. I'm Connor Thomas. The Phillies dropped a tough one last night in Miami. Jouan Duran blew his second save of the season. The Phillies were up 7-5 heading into the bottom of the ninth. Duran allowed 3 runs to take the loss. Zach Wheeler had a bad night, too, allowing 5 earned over 3 innings worth of work. J.T. Realmuto, who caught both those guys, talked after the game about the uncharacteristic performance from some of their best pitchers.
6: Being able to pick Zach up like that after all the time that he's picked us up in the last 7 years, that would have been nice to do, but it was a weird game that they got to 2 of our very best pitchers. That's just kind of one you got to tip your cap to that lineup over there.
3: Now the Phillies are in danger of losing their 4th straight series if they lose tonight. Game 2 in Miami is at 6:40 p.m. this evening. Aaron Nola faces Sandy Alcantara in the pitching matchup. The trade deadline's on Monday. Boy, do the Phillies need some help. The Eagles report to training camp today. They'll have their first practice tomorrow, believe it or not, just a couple weekends away from their first preseason game. Regular season right around the corner. Football season's here, Philadelphia. And LeBron James is here. He's still a Sixer. We'll keep you updated on any further roster moves as the team fills out the squad around the king. Shams Charania talking yesterday about LeBron being expected to play a healthy amount of point guard for the Sixers. We'll talk to Amy Fadul about that from the 8 o'clock hour till the end of the show. And Tony Jones of The Athletic joins us at 9:05 to also talk about the King. I'm Connor Thomas for the home of the Sixers, Flyers, and Union. 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
2: Hey, by the way, earlier in the show, if you missed it, I mentioned that I will be heading to Baltimore for the Phillies game this Saturday. Philly sports trips, taking the bus trip down with a bunch of fellow Philadelphia fans.
9: What day are you going?
2: Saturday night game. Buses leave around, I think, 1 o'clock. I'm Jetro area probably, because that's where when we went to the Eagles Commanders game a few years ago, that's where we took off. We have a pair of tickets to give away for said trip. Now, we're going to do this tomorrow. I'm just going to mention it a lot today to be prepared for tomorrow's
9: show. So if you
2: can
9: go, you can go on Saturday, be prepared, listen in. Andrew's
2: right,
9: because
2: we don't want somebody to just be like, oh, I want those. And then you're like, oh, damn, I have birthday party Saturday, or I have this Saturday, I can't go. Because this is a travel thing. It's not a flight, and it's not a hotel stay. It's just the bus trip down and the bus trip back. But there will be a tailgate, and man, we speak so highly of Philly sports trips for good reason, because every trip has been fantastic. I can't wait to go to Nashville this year for the Eagles game with them. But tomorrow we'll be giving away a pair of tickets to join me and the team of Philly sports trips and True Fan Travels. The bus trip to Baltimore for the Phillies versus Orioles game Saturday, August 1st at Camden Yards. Beautiful ballpark. I can't wait to go back. These tickets include your spot on the charter bus to Baltimore, along with an unforgettable pregame, all-inclusive tailgate party, and tickets to the game with fellow Phillies fans. For more info and to purchase tickets, because if you don't win, you can still buy them, go to truefantravel.com, or, of course, you could try to win them tomorrow, and it's going to be LeBron James trivia, as our man Austin Jones suggested. I mean, why not continue to ride the high of having LeBron James in Philadelphia? So tomorrow, a trip for two to Baltimore for Saturday, the same day experience. I'll be there with you. Can't wait for it.
9: So much fun.
2: And that's when I fell in love with Ichiro Suzuki, was going to Camden Yards.
3: Everyone
2: 2001,
3: does.
2: 25 years ago. I might wear my Ichiro jersey.
3: Too is funny. I'll be down there too, because I already had a family trip planned, but I'm going to try and swing by the tailgate. So
2: okay.
3: Yeah.
2: So come see Connor Thomas.
9: Great.
3: Should I wear the shirt? I'll clear out that tailgate real quick.
2: No, that would. No, that shirt needs to burn because that shirt has done nothing but fail us in the
9: playoffs.
2: No, I think
9: it would burn like at the Kennedy Memorial.
2: That's true.
9: If you lit that thing on fire, it would just be like the eternal flame.
3: Season needs saving. It might be about time for the shirt.
2: Dude, I know. Something I needs want that to be, shirt to go away.
9: I think the season is beyond saving.
2: Yeah, they're in trouble right now.
9: I think it's beyond saving.
2: And that leads me
9: now. Can they win a Can they win a wild card series? Sure, they could.
2: Yeah, they should.
9: Can they win a World Series? Hell no.
2: That leads to this discussion. We'll get back to the main topic of bouncing, and we'll get to our text messages here in a moment. Keep on hitting us with the Davis on the text line 610-632-0975. I have been appreciating the voice memos, by the way. Like, those have been fun. So keep. Those
9: I enjoy
2: up,
9: those.
2: Please, I would appreciate. We
9: do
2: that.
9: Like those.
2: Like, we like hearing your voices. We like hearing your excitement, or we like hearing your anger toward us. Whatever it is, John. I asked this question last week. No names attached.
9: No names.
2: Just, I asked this question.
9: Okay.
2: Would you trade a platoon player for somebody else that might help you in an area of need, whether it's a relief pitcher, back end starting rotation, or maybe a guy that you can consider an everyday player? Might not be as good as this guy's specific craft, but it's a platoon player for somebody that could play every day or be a bullpen arm or be a starting pitcher.
9: For this team?
2: Yes. The player that is exiting is a platoon player, and you are acquiring one of those other levels of players that I told you about.
9: Gosh, I'm not going to make it too difficult for you, but I sort of would want to know what I'm getting in return before I say yes, but yeah, I would absolutely consider that.
2: Like a platoon, you're training a guy that's not considered an everyday player.
9: Yes, I would absolutely consider that. I wouldn't consider that to be an overall bad investment.
2: All right, now when I mention the name Brandon Marsh, are you doing it?
9: He's not a platoon player.
2: He has been
9: even
2: recently.
9: Even though he's playing like one.
2: While you're out, Don Mattingly said.
9: No, I know.
2: He might not be playing against lefties anymore. So if I said platoon player, you say yes. But as soon as I mentioned Brandon Marsh, we go, oh, no, we don't want to do that. We love him. He's been here.
9: And he was
2: an all-star and all this
9: kind
2: of
9: absolutely,
2: stuff.
9: I would absolutely consider trading Brandon Marsh. So if you're telling me he's the platoon player, I would absolutely consider trading Brandon Marsh because I think Brandon Marsh is retreating to the norm.
2: Connor?
9: He's going back to the mean. He is the player that he's always been.
2: 159 in the month of July. His last game was Sunday. He didn't play yesterday. Or no, he did play yesterday. ESPN just hadn't updated yet. And what, he went 0 for 5 yesterday? So what's, I don't know, even know what his batting average is.
9: It's
2: not great.
9: That's bad. No, it's bad.
2: Because ESPN has him at 286, but
9: no, it's bad.
2: He went 0 for 5 yesterday. So, he's down to 283.
9: He's on an epic. He's going right back to what he's always been.
2: So what do you do? Because he's a platoon player as of now, unless he gets hot and then Don Mattingly goes, all right, let's see how he hits against lefties. But right now he's not in the lineup against left-handed pitching and he's having an atrocious month of July. Now I'm not saying he has to be traded. I was just using that exercise for a conversation.
9: Well,
2: it leads to this question. Has his month of July changed your plans for the trade deadline? Because for the longest time, to his credit, I'm not just bashing Brandon Marsh because I've been the guy that's been doing that for years. Brandon Marsh has had a hell of a season. Even if the season ended today, this month has sucked. For his standards, he's had a hell of a season. 283 batting average, 16 home runs. He's had a hell of a season. But this month is the month leading up to the trade deadline where you're trying to get every bit of information. And they just told you that he's going to be a platoon guy again. He's struggling so much in the month of July. If I asked this question in May or June, you'd be saying, we don't need another outfielder because you have Brandon Marsh. Has his month of July changed your thought process with the trade deadline?
3: Not one bit. Not even 1%.
2: All right.
3: He's not part of that equation whatsoever for me. First of all, if you want to trade him, meet me in Temecula. I will fight for that guy's right to be on this baseball team. But you needed it anyway. Like, you didn't need it at that position necessarily, but Adolis Garcia going down, and even before he went down, that was a major hole in the outfield because the guy never hit. Center field with Justin Crawford. He's had his moments, and he's a rookie, but, like, let's not pretend like the Phillies
2: he's not
3: outfield.
2: He's not a world beater.
3: Solid at any point this year. It's been the Brandon Marsh show out there. But he was a deserving all-star starter in this month. He's just had a bad month of July, and you hope he comes out of it. But I've seen a long enough stretch from him. The Phillies have needed a right-handed bat that can play the outfield anyway. And it's been something we've been talking about even when Marsh was at his best. So it has not changed anything for the deadline for me.
2: Okay. I just, look, he's going to play regardless, right? Because you have so few options, but is Brandon Marsh...
9: He is who you thought he is.
2: Yeah, like, is he a guy that if I could get another player to replace him, I wouldn't do it? Like, I would. I would replace Brandon Marsh if I could do that.
9: He is who you think he is.
2: I know that's not realistic because that's not how it's going to go, but... Like, I don't have the same attachment as a lot of other people
9: we
2: do.
9: We give him credit for what he's done this year.
2: Yeah, it's been
9: but
2: great.
9: But Brandon Marsh is the guy we always thought he was. He's retreated to the norm. He's back to what he's always been. He's not the guy.
3: Well, I just saw like 7 months of baseball where he was the guy.
2: Yeah, that's the confusing
9: and
2: thing.
9: But he always is going to go back to this. It's always going to go back to this.
2: You just hope that August isn't last year's April. Where he had to get sent.
3: Well, I don't think he'll go over.
2: Well, yeah.
9: Well,
2: or
9: it's. I'm telling you,
2: I got
9: this
2: you.
9: Is absolutely atrocious.
2: Yeah, this is bad, man.
9: And they're pointing out on baseball on some of the baseball stats on MLB Network yesterday that he's on a run that like really no all stars are. Like he's on an odd. This is odd for all stars. He's because he's an odd all star. He was the all star that like sort of almost didn't belong. Like, it was like the all-star that, like, oh, wow.
2: Well, yeah, when
9: shocking.
2: You're thinking of star
9: yeah,
2: recognition,
9: that's shocking.
2: It's not him.
9: That's
2: but
9: shocking that
2: he deserved it for how he played.
9: No, that's not what I mean. I'm meaning more along the lines of it was a shock to people that he was at the all-star game. And now you're sort of saying that, yeah, it's sort of going back to what we thought he was.
3: Yeah, now, Bohm, if this is a Bohm conversation back when he was an all-star starter, it's different because in the postseason, that guy has not showed up for the Philadelphia Phillies. Brandon Marsh has had good postseason series for this team.
9: Mm-hmm.
3: So that's something that I also look at where I'm like, I know if we get there and when we get there that he's going to be able to, history would say, contribute.
2: He said what, one? Arizona. He was very good against the Arizona Diamondbacks. I don't remember like the other Brandon Marsh.
3: Let me look at his numbers, but he hasn't been like a hole. It's not like he's a guy that's given, like Alec Bohm's giving you nothing in the postseason.
2: He had
3: like
2: one hit in last postseason. He went 1-for-13 in the series against the Mets. He barely did anything against Miami and Atlanta. He had a really good series against Arizona.
3: Okay, so maybe I'm misremembering.
2: He batted below 200 in the playoffs in 2022.
3: Okay,
2: yeah, so
3: then,
2: he has not been a playoff performer.
3: I mean, forget everything I just said then.
9: No, but he's had
2: Arizona was a very good series.
9: Yeah.
2: Like he was one of the only few players that showed up consistently offensively in that series that will forever pain me until the day I die.
3: The second biggest series he's ever played in. Big time player. See?
2: Yeah, yeah.
3: Point stance. Forget everything I just said.
9: I would absolutely part ways with him because what are you going to do this offseason? You going to pay him?
2: I probably wouldn't.
9: Are you going to pay Brandon Marsh?
2: That's your guy, dude.
3: Well,
2: that's your guy.
9: No, you going to pay him?
3: I don't know.
9: That's what I'm saying is you got to be willing to pay him then.
3: Yeah, but we're not selling. You already said earlier you're not selling.
2: Oh, they got arbitration 3 next year, man.
3: Well, yeah, you don't have to.
9: You don't have to, but wow.
2: Yeah, well, arbitration 3 in 2 years because next year doesn't.
9: No, but the all-star thing is going to help him in arbitration.
2: Yeah, sure.
9: That helps him in arbitration, but the final numbers are what they're going to argue, and the Phillies are going to say, yeah, he is who we thought he is.
2: Yeah, it's been a rough month, and hopefully that changes drastically because in the next
9: we're rooting for him to do well.
2: Dude, August 3rd, you're making some major decisions in a few days about what this team should do. And for the people that have been saying for months that they should sell or not go big and just to get marginal guys and maybe move some other players around, you have the case to make. Like, you're not crazy for saying it at this stage of the season. All right, we've also been talking about the balancing act of how we're going to be focusing on all these different teams. Training camp starts today for the Philadelphia Eagles.
9: I can't believe it.
2: And we've barely talked about it. You emailed me asking me, you know.
9: It's amazing.
2: Do I... And what did you ask me? Do I miss it?
9: I said, is it, like, well, first off, do you think it matters to a team being off the radar? Like the Eagles for in no time, let's put it just this, let's say, since I've been home, the 6 years I've been home, the Eagles have never been so off the radar as they have been this offseason.
2: Right. LeBron James will do that too.
9: I mean, the Flyers playoff run.
2: Yeah.
9: The Sixers winning a playoff series. They were off the radar.
2: Yeah.
9: The Eagles have never been off the radar.
2: The only thing we talked about was AJ Brown. Like, seriously, is AJ Brown getting traded?
9: We barely talked about the draft.
2: Yeah.
9: Remember, the Sixers and the Flyers were both in the playoffs at the draft. We were barely talking NFL draft.
2: Yeah.
9: And Do you think that matters to an NFL team to sort of have a off season off the radar?
2: Kind of. Part of me thinks it matters for this team because I think, I mean, you got, look, this ain't no revisionist history. I hated the messaging at the beginning of last year. The ignoring of everything that happened. What Super Bowl? What banner?
9: Well, we hated that. It was just stupid.
2: Oh, it's banner night? I had no idea. I think an article came out. I forget who wrote it. We talked about it. And I was like, ding, ding, ding. Maybe the pothead was on to something.
9: Jordan Mailata said it.
2: Yes, that's right.
9: Jordan Mailata called it out. Said we didn't they didn't enjoy it.
2: We did too much to try to ignore it. Blah,
9: we didn't.
2: Blah.
9: We didn't.
2: And
9: enjoy
2: I hated it, man.
9: And you know what the Chiefs did? The Chiefs and Andy Reid, when they won championships, they put it everywhere.
2: Yes,
9: and they wore it like, come for the crown. We're the champs. It's everywhere. They didn't do this. Well, that's last year. We're not talking about last year. They said, it's last year. Come and get us.

0: how he likes it when they're being talked about.
1: He does.
0: So, like, when people were putting out tweets after the Sixers signed LeBron of, is Howie going to go trade after, like, trade Max Crosby? They weren't crazy for saying it because we know Howie.
1: Because Howie loves the front page.
0: Howie loves the front page. So I don't think it's like Jalen Hurts benefits or doesn't benefit from it.
1: I think Jalen enjoys the not having to deal with it.
0: Oh, I think he loves it.
1: I think he loves being.
0: I think Howie's got the itch of, how come my team's not being talked about? Who wants... Is there a LeBron James available right now that
2: Vita
0: I can get?
2: Come
0: yeah,
2: home.
0: Yeah, Vita Vea, right. By the way, he requesting a trade was crazy yesterday.
1: I know that.
0: That was a shock.
1: I guarantee you that Eagles players are like, when can we get LeBron to an Eagles game?
0: Oh, yeah.
1: You know that they want to get him out to, they want to get him out to an Eagles game. They want to get him out to an Eagles practice. The because I guarantee you that.
0: Remember, he could play tight end in the NFL if he wanted to.
1: Would you be shocked?
0: No,
1: you wouldn't be shocked.
0: No, dude's a freak.
1: He's an athletic freak.
0: I mean, wasn't it the Browns? Like the Browns act. There was like, I don't think it was very real. But when he was with the Cavs, it was like, oh, could he
1: do that?
0: Could he be a two sport?
1: Look, the amount of people, some of the guys that have been two sport guys, I'm not going to doubt that LeBron could do it.
0: No, he probably could do it.
1: I mean, some of the guys who played in the NFL. I have no doubt that LeBron could find a way on an NFL roster.
2: Yeah, that Jordan guy played baseball. He wasn't even good at basketball.
1: Well, that was because he was suspended from basketball. Oh, I'm sorry.
0: If the Eagles
1: he retired from basketball.
0: If Dallas Goedert got hurt, would you sign LeBron James to the Eagles to play tight end? 610-632-0975. All right, what do we have on the Davis Honda text line? You can feel the Davis difference. Check him out in Burlington. And to answer your question, no, I don't miss training camp talk, even though training camp starts today.
1: Yeah.
0: And as fired up as I am about the Eagles season, because I've been so excited for this year.
1: We are.
0: It's LeBron freaking James, man. I will take the buzz of LeBron over shells any day of the week, man. All right, what do we got?
2: We got no one talking about LeBron playing tight end for the Eagles, but we do have people talking about the Eagles. Static from Chester checks in and says, I'll be watching the Eagles this winter because football is my favorite sport. So still someone focused mostly on the Birds.
0: Well, believe it or not, I could watch the Eagles and the Sixers.
1: I can do both. Yeah,
0: I can do both.
1: I can do both.
0: So is he saying that
1: it's an either or? Is someone saying that's an either or?
2: That's what it sounded like.
0: Like, okay, if the question is, Eagles playing, Sixers playing, who are you watching? It's going to be Eagles because there's less games. But I wonder.
1: No, but there might be Sixers on the iPad.
0: And that was my question.
1: I mean, that's what it is.
0: It used to be nothing else matters. The Eagles are on. Let's watch it. If the Sixers are playing
1: the Knicks, Celtics,
0: any of those teams, the same time the Eagles are playing, I would imagine that's a two screener.
1: Right.
0: Or the people that go out to the bar to watch the games, they go to the place where you could see multiple TVs. Would people do that? Or
1: yes.
0: Is it just going to be Eagles are on, I'll watch the highlights of the Sixers later? I would be a two-screen guy. They're that big. They're going to be that big of a story this year. You have to.
1: I think you got to be. Yeah, and more importantly, who doesn't want to be?
0: It's LeBron James, man. Like,
1: who doesn't want to be? Put the Sixers on a tiny screen that you can reference. There's enough timeouts. There's enough downtime.
0: Yeah.
1: I mean, like commercial breaks and things like that. He can still watch.
0: Think about it. We might get, let's see, is this a fair number when they go back-to-back winning the NBA Finals?
1: Is that what's going to happen?
0: 160 games with LeBron James as a Sixer. 60 regular season games in both years, and then 20 playoff
1: games. You're
0: getting
1: 60 regular season games? I don't think you are.
0: Didn't he play that last year?
1: I don't think you're getting that, though. I don't think that's going to be the plan. I don't think it will be, but we'll see.
0: If LeBron wants to play, LeBron's going to play.
1: If he wants to play that many regular season
0: 60 games last year, 70 the year before that, 71 the year before that. If LeBron James plays on average 60 games a year, it's 120, and then, you know, hopefully 20 plus playoff games. You know, hopefully they're there will probably be more. Around 180 games of LeBron James.
1: That's awesome.
0: Why? Like, you know, that's not much.
1: No.
0: So why wouldn't you watch a Sixers game if the Eagles are on at the same time? You might be fully focused Eagles, and whenever they go to commercial, you're scanning down at the
1: Absolutely.
0: iPad.
1: Absolutely. Like, you're not distracted by it.
0: No. But it should be on, shouldn't it? Like, you don't have much time.
1: Absolutely.
0: 2 years isn't that long, guys.
1: It's a window of time, though, you're never going to want to forget.
0: No, I don't want to miss this at all. All right, what do we got on the text line? And if people want to answer that question, that'd be great.
2: Yeah, John in Tennessee checks in, says it's pretty easy, the level of focus for me. NFL is the priority until the Super Bowl. Phillies playoff run close second, but the Sixers and Flyers are in regular season until April. They're going to

0: be on the back burner for me. Jay King chimes in. Sixers have become number one for this year.
1: Oh, my gosh. Now, that's crazy talk to me. That's crazy talk to me.
0: I brought it up on Saturday when I was in here talking LeBron. Like, this is the first time, I think, in my lifetime that the Eagles, there's an argument they're not number one.
1: No.
0: The Eagles will always be number one.
1: But, the Sixers have never been number one in this town, even when the Sixers were the NBA champions.
2: But for the first time, and listen to what we're saying, Eagles, Sixers, if they're on the same time, we're going to try to watch both.
1: Absolutely.
2: That is the impact.
1: That's not the impact.
2: We don't have to do, are the Sixers the number one team in town? You can say that, Connor. You're entitled to your opinion.
0: I just said there's an argument.
2: I don't think that there will be.
1: The numbers will
2: tell you that in like probably 5 minutes after the games are over.
1: Yeah, there's not.
2: But
1: the amount of people that will watch Sixer games, the amount of people that will watch Eagle games are not even, it's going to be dwarfed by, it's going to be ridiculous.
2: But it's an impact. What if the Eagles play at 4 o'clock, Sixers have an 8 o'clock game? All those post-game tailgates at the K-Lot, and they got the big TVs and the big RVs. You know the Sixers game is going to be on, right?
1: Of course it is.
2: Like, that's exciting. And that's something that, you have to talk about Lou Dort this year, dude.
1: Yeah, please.
2: Got Lou Dort, man.
0: NBA champion.
2: He's an NBA champion.
1: Yeah, I want to.
2: And it starts with the letter L.
1: Could you put some respect on it?
2: Plays basketball.
1: There are some commonalities. You see, all you have to do is look for the storylines. I'll be looking.
2: Yeah, you're going to be doing the countdown of when LeBron plays the Hawks.
1: I'll be looking for that. Yeah, I heard the middays with Mark's crew going, you know, maybe we could go down to Atlanta and do a broadcast. We got a place for a studio.
2: Damn right we do.
1: Look,
2: man.
1: I'll get you hooked up with the studio.
2: We got connections.
1: Come on, hang out.
2: All right, coming up next, speaking of LeBron James, there's a lot of questions of how does this work. I think it's easy.
1: How does it work?
2: I keep on hearing the whole it's only one ball thing. Well, there was already a report. Not analysis, but a report.
1: A report.
2: About LeBron James's role with the Sixers. You will hear that coming up next. We'll continue to get our text messages and all of our topics today. It is a Tuesday morning here on Kincaid and Sal Chunas, 97.5, The Fanatic.
1: 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Bobby Lee will be there September 24th. Really funny guy. Michelle Wolf, December 5th. 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
0: A bad loss in Miami. I'm Connor Thomas, and the Phillies dropped a tough one last night in Miami against the Marlins. Juan Duran blew his second save of the season. Phils were up 7-5 heading into the bottom of the ninth, and Duran allowed 3 runs to take the loss. Zach Wheeler had a bad night, too, allowing 5 earned over 3 innings worth of work. Wheeler talked after the game about not quite feeling like himself out there on the mound.
4: It's one of those games, one of those days. All this wasn't coming out like it wanted to. Body wasn't moving like it wanted to. So, you know, I was trying to get through some games at the end. Just today I couldn't.
0: Game 2 in Miami is tonight at 6:40 p.m. Aaron Nola faces off against Sandy Alcantara in the pitching matchup. The trade deadline in Major League Baseball is on Monday, and the Phils got some work to do. The Eagles report to training camp today. They'll have their first practice tomorrow. Believe it or not, we're 2 weekends away from their first preseason game. LeBron James, he's still a Sixer. We'll keep you updated on any further roster moves as the team fills out the squad around the King. Got a report yesterday from Shams Charania that the expectations of LeBron will see a good amount of time at point guard for the Sixers. So we'll watch that, and we'll talk to Amy Fadul from 8 to 10 about it. Tony Jones joins us at 9:05, covers the Sixers for The Athletic. He was the first one to talk about the Sixers' interest in LeBron James. So we'll see where he stands now that the job is done. I'm Connor Thomas on the home of the Sixers, Flyers, and Union, 97.5 The Fanatic and The Fanatic app.
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0: All right. 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I have to ask you guys this question before we play this audio from Shams Charania about LeBron James' role with the Philadelphia 76ers. I've been watching a lot of basketball in my life. It's arguably my favorite sport. I'm a big fan of basketball. I'm a big fan of LeBron James. I'm a big fan of a lot of basketball players. Do other teams sometimes get to play with two balls or three basketballs?
1: I don't think so.
0: I'm trying to remember.
29: Shoot around?
0: Okay.
29: Maybe.
0: So there's always one basketball, right? Like that. That's one of the rules of the NBA.
29: Last time I checked.
0: All right. And have there, we haven't been able to live with a dynasty yet. When the Spurs were a dynasty with Duncan and Parker and Ginobili at the end with Kawhi for the year, did they play with one basketball or two?
1: I think it was one. I looked up. Just pulled up some highlights here. They were.
0: Boy, there's only one on the court.
1: What they were playing with one. They had. They have some back in a rack on the side, but they were playing with one.
0: Golden State, Draymond, KD, Steph, Klay Thompson, one basketball or two.
1: Yeah, one.
29: Carry the two.
1: It does look like one.
0: I'm not as old as you, Kincaid. The Bulls. Pippen.
1: No, the Bulls, they played with two balls.
0: They played until
29: the Jordan rules.
0: Back in the day.
1: They were
0: the Jordan rules, yeah.
1: Until Jordan was, he was gambling one night, and he bet that he could play with just one ball and still be great, and then they changed the rules.
0: So like how Wilt Chamberlain changed the rules,
1: exactly.
0: Michael Jordan, there used to be two basketballs back in your day. Okay, I don't understand this there's only one ball thing. Like it drives me nuts, dude. I hear it all the time. Oh, there's only one basketball, and you're going to have a lot of mouths to feed and all that kind of stuff. It's basketball. There's always been one basketball. There's always been super teams. There's always been dynasty teams. It may have been built differently. Like some of them may have just all been drafted. Look at the Oklahoma City Thunder. That's a really good basketball team. They traded for Shai Gilgeous-Alexander. Everybody else was pretty much draft picks. There's one basketball there. They won a championship. The San Antonio Spurs, pretty much all draft picks. They were in the NBA Finals last year. The New York Knicks, there's one basketball there. They find a way to make it work. I don't get this one basketball thing. It happens all the time. I'm tired of it. But this was Shams Charania yesterday talking about what LeBron James's role could be with one basketball, Johnny.
30: We're going to be looking at some point LeBron James this upcoming season. The Sixers, I'm told, are expecting LeBron James to play a good amount of time and period of time at the point guard position on offense, initiating the game, the offense for Nick Nurse. Tyrese Maxey last season played a lot on the ball at point guard. And we know his prowess off the ball as a scorer. Think of a better player that can set the table for Tyrese Maxey, Jaylen Brown, Joel Embiid, Vijay Edgecombe. There's all these players that can score, that can get the ball from LeBron James. And the one season LeBron spent at point guard in the NBA in his 23 seasons, the 2019-2020 season, Shanae, he led the league in assists. The Lakers won the championship that year.
4: Yep.
30: And we never saw point LeBron again until potentially this season. But the buzzword around the Sixers right now is sacrifice. And they're going to have a couple team mini camps in August that will give the Sixers and LeBron James an opportunity to spend time with each other, to galvanize, to get that chemistry right before the start of the season. But Tyrese Maxey and LeBron James are already spending time working out in Los Angeles this week.
0: All right. I'm fine. I'm very comfortable that this is going to work. Are you guys comfortable that this is going to work?
6: Yeah.
0: Like, Shams backs it up with facts.
1: Why am I going to spend my time doubting LeBron James?
0: I don't know. People do it, though. They're surprised that he's here. Don't think it's going to work. I don't get this. Am I in crazy town?
1: It's a complete fool's errand to be doubting LeBron James. Look, you guys are going to have to live this and immerse in this. After this week, I will be gone. I will tell you, if I was you, I'd be beating my head up against a wall if that was going to be the level of discourse. It's like, how's this going to work with LeBron? Look, I can understand the idea of how it works in a positive discussion, but it is like, the idea that there's a negative discussion around it to me is annoying as hell. To me, it's a level of discourse that's rather stupid.
0: I just saw on our YouTube chat, MBD, a man that I really respect.
1: Do respect MBD.
0: You are way too smart to pretend like this is just an empty concern.
1: A concern would be that this team has a chance to suck. A concern is this team has a chance to be bad. This thing has a chance to just be awful, a disaster. That's a concern. This team has a chance to be, I would say, anywhere from 54 wins to 58, 60 wins in the regular season with the maintenance they'll do with the schedule.
0: Yeah.
1: With the scheduling.
0: By the way.
1: Like concern? What concerns do you have?
0: I remember back before my days of working in sports talk radio or even listening to it. I just remember the conversations on ESPN. Oh man, how is it going to work with Miami with LeBron and D Wade and Chris Bosh? There's just one basketball, and they lost their first game of the season. They were 0-1.
1: I remember that.
0: And so a lot of people
1: see,
0: this could be a problem. And then by the end of the month of October/November, they were 9-8, and people were saying, man. Told you. They finished 58-24 and got to the NBA Finals.
1: I would put it this way. That to me, and take this for what it's worth, put it in the time capsule. If you're worried about what the Sixers are in January, I think you're overreacting. I would worry about what the Sixers are in March and April, because that's going to be the harbinger of what they are in the playoffs. The Sixers, if they're doing well in March and April, there's no question in my mind. They're in a good seating position.
0: Yeah. And oh, by the way, in October and November, you might see some bad basketball early on.
1: There's going to be some nights.
0: You know
1: why?
0: Because everybody's going to feel the need to probably kick it to the next player. Like there might be nights early on. All right. This is just living through it, watching some of these teams play, some of these super teams, some of these dynasties over the years where maybe they don't want to take control just yet. Like LeBron might be extra passive early on, and then he might have his nights where it's like, all right, it's time for me to do this. Jaylen Brown might pass it a little bit extra. Tyrese Maxey might look at LeBron James and go, I should pass it to him and not take the shot. So early on, there might be some confusion because they're figuring out their roles. But once they figure out their roles, and again, it starts with LeBron James, who is one of the greatest players in the history of the sport, and it has no issue being a facilitator. It's not like you're bringing in five guys. You're not playing with five Kelly Oubres, right? A guy that is going to average 18 points and one assist a game. Like you're playing with five guys
4: Joel Embiid has become an incredible passing big man. LeBron James, we already know the facilitator that he is. Tyrese Maxey was averaging more assists last season than in previous years. VJ Edgecombe was not afraid to pass the rock last year. Why is it all of a sudden going to be an issue this year?
6: Yeah, the other thing with that Miami team is you can argue that it will take less time for this team to figure it out. They changed everything with their starting five from the year before LeBron was there to the year he came, besides Dwayne Wade being in the starting lineup. The other four positions were different. You're returning three starters that are comfortable with each other already in Embiid, Maxey, Edgecombe. Also, LeBron going to Miami, that was the first time he flipped organizations ever.
4: Yeah.
6: He's done it multiple times now.
4: Yeah, he's got some experience on how to, you know, this is how we're going to do things. This is how I like to do things. How do you like to do things?
6: And Jaylen Brown just last year had to deal with not having Jason Tatum available and playing a totally different style of game from something that's worked in Boston. And they were pretty damn good at it.
4: Yes, they were. I don't get the one ball thing. Sure, you can wonder how it will work.
1: Yes,
4: but I don't think it's
1: not,
4: is going to be bad because of this.
1: If you're using the word concern, you're using the word incorrectly.
4: I completely agree with you.
1: Concern? Stop.
4: Yeah, I don't.
1: If you're using the word that you're wondering how it's going to work, that's fine. That's legitimate. I've asked that question.
4: Yeah.
1: I asked it of Shaq yesterday because I wonder how Embiid works with the other guys on the floor. And Shaquille brought it up yesterday. What is Embiid going to do the things that you're going to need him to do because you don't need him outside the 3-point line chucking up threes? Not with the guys they have on the floor now. You need him to go underneath. You need him to go underneath the basket.
4: You're going
1: to
4: get him.
1: Stuff he's been resistant to do.
4: There is a chance that you see him on the block, and then when he comes and gets the entry pass, he'll take a step or two in. He's got it in the mid-range, and then that's where he feasts. Same with Jaylen Brown. Same with LeBron James. They all have their spots. It's going to work. It might take some time to gel. But I don't think if they are 3-3 to start the season, this isn't going to work.
6: See? No. It's like the Price is Right, right? What you're doing with the Sixers
4: now
6: is...
4: talking his language.
6: I know. This is why I brought it up.
4: I've never seen his head pop up that quick.
6: That was an immediate head turn. It's like the showcase. You might not know what's behind the door, but it's going to be something good.
1: Hey,
6: you don't have to be concerned. Ooh, what if it's... What? It's going to be a prize. The Sixers this year are a prize.
1: Damn, I was
6: going
1: to say, our boy Eddie Alderson, who calls into the show often, Eddie, a big fan of the show, listens every day. Him and his dad, they listen. Him and his sister and his mom went to the Price is Right taping yesterday. Mom will be on the show, and you'll see it in October. She made it on the show. So
4: that's awesome. Mom.
1: That's
4: great. We're rooting for Eddie's mom.
1: And let's say she did well.
4: All right, let's go to the phones here, Johnny, because I feel so bad. Friday was such a crazy day.
1: Friday was awesome.
4: That this man called me a couple times, and
1: what?
4: I couldn't get, Friday was insane.
1: Okay, it was insane.
4: With everything going on with LeBron James. So my man, Tasty Cake Dom, I'm sorry. What's up, brother? Good morning.
7: Hey, hi, everybody. How you doing?
1: What's going on?
4: Dude, I've been thinking about getting back to you. I'm sorry that I have not been. Dude, they got LeBron James.
7: Brother.
4: They got LeBron James, man.
7: Andrew, when you saw my name on the phone, didn't you already know the phone call?
4: Oh, yeah. They got him.
7: You knew what I was going to say. So, hey, John, by the way, good luck. You know, good luck.
1: Thank you, buddy.
7: Thanks for 6 good years, brother.
1: Thank you, man. I've appreciated it, and I look forward to hopefully still staying in touch.
7: Yeah. Oh, John, I already plan on
1: absolutely.
7: When the Sixers are 30-8, I'm going to give you a call.
1: Absolutely.
7: Now.
1: You do that.
4: What's the phone number in Atlanta?
1: You do that.
4: You want to give out the number?
1: I'm not sure I can remember. You can find it. 404. 404-231-1680, I think I remember.
4: There you go. Perfect. Call that number,
7: so,
4: Tommy.
7: So the one ball thing, right, Andrew? John, this people got to realize the roster construction here. This is, right, Michael Jordan is the greatest player of all times, right, John?
1: Yes, in my mind.
7: But Michael Jordan coming here with this roster, Michael Jordan brings 25 shot attempts with him every game, right? That's not LeBron James. He doesn't have to be that.
1: He's a facilitator that loves to be selfless,
4: yep.
1: That loves to facilitate, that loves to bring young players along. I love it.
7: It's a perfect fit to the puzzle. I mean, it's just they got so much. You got a great facilitator now, a great passer, a guy that's won, a couple guys that have championship experience. and you also now have an assassin. You got your closer. I truly believe that Tyrese Maxey will flourish.
4: He will mark my words, Dommy, and we love hearing from you as always.
1: Thanks, Dommy. Love you, man.
4: He will shoot over 40% from three for the first time in 3 years because he's got somebody that he can actually facilitate the ball to.
1: It's
4: going to
1: be awesome.
4: That's a prediction. 40-plus percent three-point shooter.
1: That's bold.
4: He hasn't done it since James Harden because they've not had a point guard since then. All right, coming up next, we have today's headlines with Connor Thomas. But before that, Johnny, I just voted on the poll. The poll of the day brought to us by Dr. Avadana Pell and the team at Iron Mountain Men's Health. And you know, I guess the topic wasn't as crazy as it may have been. You'll find the results coming up next about this trade deadline. And are we making a move based off of the 2026 Phillies or the disappointing finishes in previous years? You'll hear the results next. It's Kincaid and Sal Tunis, 97.5, The Fanatic.
8: The saves.
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11: 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Looks for Pierre. 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
4: All right, it is a Tuesday morning, which means Tuesdays with Amy. Amy Fadul will be in studio today from 8 to 10. We will reset some of the show topics when she comes in. And one of them is based off of the poll of the day, which is brought to us by Dr. Avidan Appel and the team at Iron Mountain Men's Health. The poll is strong for 4 hours every single morning on Kincaid and Sal Chunis. Thanks to Dr. Avidan Appel. And Johnny, earlier today, I asked you the question, like, are we basing what we want the Phillies to do at the deadline? And I'm not saying names or anything. It's just like, hey, go big. They got to get the biggest player available. Are we saying that because of the 2026 Phillies and their needs? Or are we saying it because of our own personal needs that they have come up short of the goal, which is winning a World Series? So, Connor, go ahead. Tell us the poll of the day and what the results are.
0: With the trade deadline less than a week away, is your feeling on what the Phillies should do based more on the team's performance this year or trying to finish the job after the past four seasons of contention? 60% of our responders are saying finish the job. 40% are saying this year's performance.
4: How about it? It's more so about the last couple of years and their failures in the playoffs than what this team actually is. And I get it, because I don't want to, 10 years from now, think of this run and think of it with disappointment.
1: Like, you used the word earlier. Can you bring that
4: failure
1: up again, or do you want
4: failure?
1: Or you want to wait with Amy?
4: We can bring it up again with Amy. But yeah, failure. If they don't win this, if they don't win a World Series with this core, with all the money that they had allocated toward it, it's a failure. Absolutely a failure. I don't even hesitate saying it. So we'll talk about it more in the 8 o'clock hour. But it's time now for today's headlines with Connor Thomas.
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4: I have one as well today.
1: Okay, we got an extra one.
0: 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Where do you want to fit yours in here? You want to go first or last?
4: I'll save it for the end.
0: All right, so then we're going to start
4: the best
0: out
4: for last.
0: We're going to start out in Detroit, where there was a game going on between the Tigers and Orioles, two teams named after animals. Fitting for what occurred, because we had the rare but always entertaining animal delay. A squirrel delays the game by multiple minutes. The whole grounds crew needed to come out, and a great call by Jason Benetti on it.
15: And the squirrel is in the corner, and the squirrel is still eluding an entire horde of grounds crew members. And the squirrel's free once again. Hemmed in? No, I won't be hemmed in. I have freedom on my mind. Trying to go between the legs, and eventually he gets away again.
0: He just kept on going, man.
4: He's great. Jason Benetti.
1: I think he really does a nice job.
4: He's fantastic. The other thing that was amazing was some players tried helping.
0: Yeah, Leody Tavares was trying to help.
4: And it made me think of the Phillies with the rain delay. Was it in Colorado?
0: Where they helped with the tarp?
4: Or they were playing the Rockies. Or no, because it was on the road. They were the road team. The Phillies were the road team. There was the crazy wind that struck.
1: Oh, it was, yes, and it was,
4: remember?
1: Yes.
4: The ground screw, they were falling underneath. They couldn't get it done. And then Shane Victorino was the first one, flying Hawaiian, sprints out of the dugout, and many other members of the Phillies went out and helped the road team ground crew. Like, that was a cool, that's a cool story. That's a cool moment.
1: Benetti is a real, like, sort of rising star.
4: Yeah, he's talented.
1: Really and enjoy him.
4: Who was the team that had him and they let him go?
1: It was White Sox.
4: Yeah, bad miss.
1: He has an ailment. He has a physical ailment that he is a spokesperson.
4: Oh, I didn't know.
1: Yeah, he's like a physical ailment. He does commercials for.
4: I did not know.
1: So, yeah, I did not.
0: I love the call of the apart from the game though. It'll always remind me of Kevin Harlan.
4: Oh,
17: the guy is drunk, but there he goes.
0: Yeah, so great one there.
1: Always great.
0: Entertaining. The Orioles find the win, and MLB's main Twitter account tweeted out the Orioles squirrel away a win.
4: By the way, to your point, he was diagnosed with cerebral palsy.
1: He's got cerebral palsy
4: as a toddler,
1: and he it's fairly mild, but he speaks about the mild symptoms, and it can get worse.
4: Yeah, he got got to say it's surgeries, physical therapy, and a bunch of stuff.
1: But he's a great story. He's an inspiration to people that are out there.
4: So. Absolutely.
0: Now, do you guys know the name Bill Oliver? Are you familiar with that person?
1: Bill Oliver.
4: Sounds like anybody that you could meet on a given night.
1: Sounds like a character on a soap.
0: I don't know why you would know him, because he is a member of the Legislative Assembly of New Brunswick, Canada.
4: Yeah, of course.
0: Now, normally we don't talk politics here on the show, but this is something
1: especially that, Canadian politics,
0: that had to be mentioned. He was giving a speech. He had some time in front of the floor there at the Legislative Assembly. He might have gotten caught for something that high school and college students have been caught for a lot recently. ChatGPT.
3: Citizens no. often develop expectations that exceed the powers actually granted to those offices. Here's a more natural flowing version of that section that reads like a legislative speech rather than a series of short points.
4: Dude, you can't screw that up.
1: How does that happen? You can't do that.
4: You proofread it for 5 seconds, brother. I thought you were going to play the guy that farted.
1: That happened
4: last week.
1: That happened last
4: week. Dude, you can't do that.
1: No.
4: God.
1: That's really bad.
4: That makes you think of Dick Johnson when he was doing Dick Johnson. Jesus. Dick Stockton. Dick Stockton.
1: Dick Stockton.
4: When Dick Stockton was doing the whole... coming up next, it's a halftime show. Read from left to right, and it's like, man, that's sad because he was getting old.
1: I have some good audio for you. I could get it to Connor.
4: Any better than Dick Johnson?
1: Yes, there used to be these two guys called the Two Live Stews.
4: Okay,
1: that did radio. They did radio on the network for a while for ESPN. They were really bad with live read.
4: Oh, okay.
1: And they did like Kroger. And on the live read for Kroger, on the notes, it would say, feel free to embellish.
4: Right.
1: And he's doing the read for Kroger. And he's like, you got to go to Kroger and take advantage of the great deals. Feel free to embellish about what.
4: Yeah.
1: And he just reads it.
0: I'm just wondering how long we go until we get a Nick Sirianni press conference where he accidentally reads the chat.
1: By the way, we get one tomorrow.
0: Yes, we do. 9:30.
1: On the show, so you don't want to miss it.
4: Allegedly.
0: Yeah.
4: What? It'll be 10 o'clock.
1: Hey, no. We got them last year.
4: No, that man is never on time.
1: We got them quite a bit last year.
0: So we got something on football coaches, and then we'll get to yours, Andy. Matt Nagy, if you're not familiar with where he is now, because I completely forgot, he was the offensive coordinator of the Giants. And as we get closer to training camp starting, videos are coming out from the preparations previously this offseason. So this is from a meeting in April where he was talking to the offensive players and staff about what they want to do this year.
6: A few things offensively you're going to hear us talk about over and over and over. Physical, tough, smart, and detailed.
0: All important things. But, of course, things get turned into those anagrams for what you're going to use.
1: Physical, smart,
0: PTSD.
1: Oh, no.
0: Is what that goes out to.
4: I thought he was doing a Nick Sirianni press conference. Tough together, details.
1: Did you see John Harbaugh's first speech to the team?
4: Yeah, it was weird.
1: God, it was awkward.
4: It was weird. I saw it.
1: I'll never
4: forget. I'm with the New York Giants! And they were like, all right. Yeah,
1: I'll never forget anything. Dan Quinn, one of the reasons Dan Quinn grew to hate me, Dan Quinn came out the very first meeting to the team, like the year after the Super Bowl. And he's like, guys, I'll tell you, I'm so excited for this year. I've never been more woke for a season. And I let off the show that day, and I'm like, Coach, that's not what woke means. That's not what woke means, Coach. And I'm like, Dan, you're trying to be cool. Hey, I've never been more woke for a season, guys.
0: Yeah,
1: and
0: that's
1: we ran that every day to where they asked us to stop running it.
0: The Giants are going with PTSD this year.
1: That's
0: so
1: PTSD.
0: Yeah, we'll see how that goes.
1: Guess what? They've had that for a decade.
0: And then Andrew, you got your highlight that you want to play?
4: Yeah. Last thing, an old friend of mine by the name of Jack sent me audio. I did not realize that one of our Sunday League games last year was being broadcasted on Game Changer. The Game Changer app is the thing that you can watch. If the dad can't make it to the Little League game, somebody has the phone propped up and it's being broadcasted.
0: Tell me this is you and not me.
4: I did not realize that we had one of our games broadcasted with play-by-play.
1: What?
0: Oh, no.
4: Go ahead, Connor. Connor doesn't even know the audio. Sean saved it in the folder. So go ahead, Connor.
18: So the final line on Connor Thomas, it was not pretty. 2 2/3, 10 hits, 11 runs, 5 walks, 2 strikeouts, 3 home runs.
4: You're an idiot. I didn't know they were broadcasting our games last year, Connor.
0: Dude, I saw that on the MLB Network at the bar last night, that Connor Thomas was pitching for the Braves. And I got excited until I saw this.
4: That was a rough outing for you last year, man. Hey, Stop shaking me off.
1: Connor, when I introduced
0: I don't like the changeup.
1: When I introduced you to Alex Anthopoulos, he was very impressed. He goes, yeah, I can see him, but probably played a little ball.
0: Maybe he got me confused with the actual professional baseball.
1: Now he screwed up.
0: Yeah. I've never given up a run in Major League Baseball. So
1: he's never
0: you decide who's better.
1: He's never signing another Connor Thomas, I'll tell you that.
4: That's it. All right, coming up next, Tuesdays with Amy. Amy Fadul will be in studio. By the way, YouTube, I love you guys. Unfortunately, I can't read like any of the comments because I accidentally called Dick Stockton Dick Johnson.
1: Dick Johnson.
4: Every name that you could think of that's a play off of certain words is being spammed in the YouTube chat right now.
1: Yes, that's awesome. Like, YouTube knows what they're doing.
4: Like Hugh Janus. Like, let's hit the break. But a lot worse ones that are funnier that I can't say.
1: They're awesome.
4: All right, coming up next, Amy in studio with us. We'll ask her how she balances the Eagles and Sixers this year. Good luck. And as a member of the TV side of the media, Johnny.
1: Yes.
4: She'll try to explain to us why so many people are surprised that LeBron came here. It is Kincaid and Sal Junis, 97.5 The Fanatic.
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0: Wheeler and Duran struggle. I'm Connor Thomas, and the Phillies dropped a tough one last night in Miami as Joan Duran blew his second save of the season. Phils were up 7-5 heading into the bottom of the ninth, and Duran allowed 3 runs to take the loss. Zach Wheeler also had an uncharacteristically bad night. He allowed 5 earned over just 3 innings worth of work. JT Romuto, who was behind the plate for both of those guys, talked about the weird day.
8: Being able to pick Zach up like that after all the time that he's picked us up in the last 7 years, that would have been nice to do, but it was a weird game that they got to 2 of our very best pitchers. That's just kind of one you got to tip your cap to that lineup over there.
0: Game 2 in Miami's tonight at 6:40 p.m. Aaron Nola faces off against Sandy Alcantara in the pitching matchup. The trade deadline in Major League Baseball is on Monday, and the Phillies, well, they certainly got stuff they need to work on. The Eagles report to training camp today. They'll have their first practice tomorrow. Believe it or not, we're just a couple weekends away from their first preseason game. Football season's here, Philly. And LeBron James is here, too. He's still a Sixer. No, you didn't dream it. We'll keep you updated on any further roster moves as the team fills out the squad around the King. Shams Charania reporting yesterday that LeBron is expected to play a good amount of point guard in his time with the Sixers. We'll talk to Amy Fadul about that coming up next. She's with us for the rest of the show. Tony Jones of The Athletic joins us at 9:05 talking a bunch of LeBron. 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I'm Connor Thomas on the home of the Sixers, Flyers, and Union. 97.5 The Fanatic and The Fanatic app.
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4: And because it's a Tuesday morning, not only do you have more of Kincaid and Sal Chunas, you now have, once again, Amy Fadul. Amy, LeBron James is a Philadelphia 76er. Your thoughts?
14: First of all, I can't believe it. I still can't believe it. I can't stop smiling because it doesn't feel real. But my thoughts are amazing. I believe it's on here about a week ago, and we were talking about it. I think I was optimistic at like 20 to 25%.
4: Yeah.
14: I thought that was an optimistic ratio right there. I was telling the guys, Sean and Austin back there before I came on, we have to track. So like, in case somebody gets fired or, you know, retired, you have these like pieces that you have.
4: Or if someone dies.
14: To go. Yes. We call them all. They're all called OBIT pieces. Because it's the end of something, right? Retirement.
1: Somebody died.
4: Yes.
14: Right. You have to keep them. So you have them ready to go. Here's a retrospective of somebody. We had a big long one for Ben Simmons when that finally came to fruition. Yeah. So like when things happen, and I tracked this piece written by two of our associate producers about a week and a half ago. And in the lines are saying like things like now LeBron James is a Sixer. Like, it's hilarious. Like, the whole time I'm reading it, I tried not to have like a smirk in my voice because I thought, well, okay.
1: Sure.
4: Well, when the Miami Heat thing happened, Dylan McKinnon, who's our digital content coordinator, he put out on social media like, hey, I have things prepared too.
14: Yeah.
4: Just in case.
14: And I think I wrote that too. I was like, they're like, oh, but they picked a day. I was like, yeah, because they needed filler. When you fill these things out, you have to put certain things. So you need to be able to ready to drop it, ready to go. So that the Miami thing didn't really faze me because we have all been in things where you have to like be able to be ready to go. Like, okay, here's a press conference.
1: At a moment's notice.
4: Yeah.
14: But like just saying those words a week and a half ago, surreal, like LeBron, and it ends with LeBron James is now a Sixer. Like that's, and I just was like, okay, at the end of it, I was like, okay, well, that has a 20% chance of making. And people in the newsroom were like, try five. I'm like, yeah, because that's where we're at.
4: Yeah.
14: The longer it dragged, but the more I thought about it, the longer it dragged, the more sense that I got that it might have been Philadelphia. Because he didn't need to do research for Cleveland. He didn't need to do research for Miami. He didn't have to talk to Eric Spoelstra.
4: Last week when you were out, Johnny, it's when I have my best take.
1: You're going to start on Monday.
14: It's going to be amazing, apparently.
1: Start on Monday. It's going to be a great show.
4: I was saying last week, like, look, the fact that Philly's still being mentioned is a big deal. Because Miami being mentioned, no surprise. Cleveland being mentioned, no surprise. Philadelphia being mentioned, it was strictly for one reason and one reason only.
14: Yep.
4: Basketball. It wasn't because of the city. I love us, but it wasn't, LA is one thing. Miami's a thing. Cleveland was home. Like, it was just because of basketball. And I know Sean Brace had a moment last week. I love you, Sean. Sean felt like we were being used at one point. Like, I feel like we're being used just for traction and just for clicks and for media purposes. And ultimately he picked here because for a basketball reason, it made the most sense.
14: Yeah, we talked about that before. It does make the most sense, and it's one of the things. And I remember, John, you asked me like, where do you see him fitting in? And of course, the quick answer is like, wherever the hell he wants. But really, when you think about it, what they needed was a power forward that can score and that can facilitate. He is the best passing forward in the history of the game.
4: Yeah, now,
14: some people argue Larry Bird, and I will give you that argument. Let's have that argument because that's where he is. He's at that level as far as the passing and the court vision and the wherewithal and the basketball IQ that he brings to any team. He makes every single team better. He always has.
4: Oh, yeah.
14: He makes every player around him better. So it was interesting that we were having those conversations because basketball-wise, it made the most sense. The roster makes the most sense for him. Miami made no sense at all except for the fact that it's Miami and it's lovely. It's a lovely place to go home to in December. but it doesn't make any basketball sense. There's two players there.
1: Take me behind the scenes. It's Friday. It happens. You guys got on the air within...
14: We were on at 1.
4: She was here till 10. Okay.
1: You were here till 10.
14: I was here till
1: so
14: 10.
1: So take me through the timeline of what happened that
14: Here's how my day was. So I get back from here. I get back around 10:30 at my house. Shawnee was doing my 11-year-old, doing a baseball clinic, a pitching clinic. And so I had to go pick him up. I get there a little bit early. I didn't want to be the parent to hover around, so I get back in my car.
1: Such a good parent.
14: You know what I mean? You don't want to be the people like,
1: God, I love that.
14: What's going on over there? I can't help that. That's a professional guy over there. So I get back in my car, and I look down because I didn't have my phone with me when I got out. And I look down, and one of our supervising producers, Mike Gaddy, is calling me. So I pick up the phone. We call him Gaddy. Hey, Gaddy, what's up? And he says, Sixers sign LeBron. I dropped the phone. I'd pick it back up. Now he's on speaker. And I was like, I'm sorry. You're kidding. And he was like, no, I'm serious. I said, did we check? So first thing I always said, did we check? Yeah.
1: Was it Chams Charani?
14: Yeah, right. Exactly. Was it Shans?
1: Exactly.
14: Yeah. So was the I and L in Charania? So he said, no, it's confirmed. LeBron's released a statement. How quickly can you get in? I was like, well, I'm picking up Sean. There's another small human at my house that I need to go ahead and make sure I have coverage for. He said, can you get in by 1? I can get in by 1. He's like, all right, we can scramble. We'll run your piece. Which is the piece I tracked. It's like 5.5 minutes long. I was like, okay, we're golden. So I get home. Sean is golfing. He's like, do you need me to stay home? I was like, no, we got this covered. So I call a friend of ours, our neighbor, who lives around the corner. And I said, can my kids come to your house for an hour? I need my kids. And she was like, sure.
1: Because Uncle LeBron's coming to town.
14: And she was like, she literally didn't even ask why. That's
1: wonderful.
14: Casey Devlin, shout out.
4: Great neighbors.
14: She was like, of course. And so I was like, all right. So I rush, I quickest shower ever. I get everybody out the door, 12:15. I drop them off at her house, and I'm in at 12:58 and ready to go. And
4: you said by 1, you'd be there.
14: There we go. We were there, walked in, and then we did from 1 to 2. I did the hour long.
1: You just walked kind in of at 12:58?
14: Yeah.
1: Oh, my God.
4: That's why she's a professional.
14: And then we go on, and then 1 to 2, we were on live, you know, talking about it, showing tweets, running the piece. And then I was on with Bill on Unfiltered at 3. I was on NBC 10 at 4:30. And then we did the live special at 6:30.
4: And this is just signing.
1: That's awesome.
4: Let alone what it will be like opening night, so, like his first game, press conference.
14: Yeah, the press conference. It's funny because there's people that don't remember the Andrew Bynum press conference.
4: Oh, it was a big deal, man.
14: It was in Independence Hall. Yeah, like it was a huge deal.
1: It
14: and that was
1: a
14: Andrew
1: big deal.
14: Bynum.
4: Yeah.
14: Because it was the first big free agent that the Sixers had signed in a long while. Yeah. Really going back to like Elton Brand. It had been that long as far as a free agent, a guy that had come in. He had a great year the year before the Lakers. Never played a single minute of basketball again. Remarkable for the Sixers. But we're like, do you do something like that? Like you have to roll. Do you get the art museum involved? Like at what level is this?
4: Oh, you're going to have... AI is going to be there. Dr. J is going to be there. They're going to pull out all the stops for a press conference.
14: And do they announce them together? Because we haven't had a Jalen Brown.
4: No, you know
14: you
4: why?
14: Have to do it separately,
4: I
14: right?
4: I think we talked about this yesterday.
14: But you don't want to like lose the luster because we're still very excited about Jalen Brown.
4: With
14: I don't
4: all
14: want
4: due
14: him
4: respect
14: like
4: to Jalen Brown, Jalen Brown is the Nick Sirianni role in the Howie and Nick press conferences. Where LeBron James would be asked 15 questions.
14: You can't have them together.
4: And then every once in a while, it'll be like, hey, by the way, Nick.
1: Okay,
4: hey.
1: Now Boston media would tell you that that's going to bother the hell out of Jalen Brown.
14: Then he gets his own flowers.
1: And he gets his own. I think that
14: Oh,
1: has
14: I don't think they'll do it together.
1: I
14: yeah,
1: think
14: I
1: it
14: think
1: has
14: that,
1: to
14: yeah.
1: be his own. Because Jalen Brown likes that stuff.
14: He should. He came here to have his own team. And it still will be his team. But he has the king in
1: But Jalen Brown wanted... LeBron here
4: he
1: reportedly
4: yeah.
1: so that's
4: he
1: what
4: said
1: it is.
4: He said
1: it,
4: according to Shams Charania,
14: I thought that
4: he
14: was a
4: Rich
14: really
4: right
14: really
4: away.
14: Telling thing that Shams had that LeBron had talked to because it was a huge recruiting process. We all remember this, right? We had
4: voice memos
14: and stuff like that. So LeBron then takes it obviously the vetting process the next step and he talks to Tyrese, who he already knows obviously they have the good relationship. He talks to Joel, which I think is a really big piece because people are like, well, what's Joel gonna think? He hasn't said anything. So there's so much more that goes on behind the scenes that we never know about. And it was interesting that he talked to Nick Nurse. That was obviously very important. And I thought about it. I was like, well, he didn't talk to anybody else. I'm like, well, he doesn't have to talk to Eric Spoelstra. He knows who Eric Spoelstra is. That one.
1: Pat Riley.
4: Right.
14: But
1: he knows them.
14: He knows Mike Gansey. So I think that relationship has obviously been very good. And I think there's a good relationship still with John Beilein. The coach that Gansey had.
1: From Michigan?
14: From Michigan.
1: Right.
14: But also was at West Virginia when Gansey was there.
1: Sure.
14: So that's a very good relationship, I think, that they still
4: there was
14: kind
4: a lot of
14: farm
4: of connections
14: out.
4: With the Sixers. And that's why I want to play this for you, Amy. We reacted to it back in the 6 o'clock hour. I don't understand the confusion. Like, there is confusion, and it's not just from we're about to play Brian Windhorst. Brian Windhorst has talked to people. Shams has reported that there are executives across basketball stunned by the decision that LeBron James came to Philadelphia. And I don't understand the confusion. This was Windy yesterday.
2: It truly is out of this world that LeBron James would join the Philadelphia 76ers. He would say, I don't care about money. I don't care about family. I'm not even sure how much the city of Philadelphia mattered that much, because I think he's going to live a big chunk of the season in New York. This is a wild set of circumstances, and this is why, you know, the league is trying to come to grapple with it. And I know what fans feel, and that we are sort of a voice of those fans now saying, well, can they win? Like, yeah, of course. Look at this talent. Sure, they can win, but it's so outrageous. It's so, and I say this not being critical, it's a ridiculous situation. It's a historic one-off.
4: So,
14: I mean, calling it ridiculous sounds critical to me. My first thought is like, that's your, it makes too much basketball sense. I
4: right,
14: get it.
4: That's all that matters.
14: I get
4: in my
14: it.
4: Opinion.
14: But how are they so surprised that this man is, he had said, when you opt out of that contract, you've already said, that says right there, I don't care about money. Because if you cared about money, you would have stayed in L.A. with a decent roster, been third or anywhere from 3 to 5 in the West.
4: Gone $50-plus million.
14: Right? And you would have lived in La La Land. Great. Perfect. So so when he opted out, you thought, all right, money's already off the table. Now he wants to get into the best situation in order to win another championship. He wants to feeling that feeling again. So then you start looking around the league and see where that fits. And that's

0: but it was that would come to mind. They didn't have room for him. I guess you would make room, but so you started looking around, and then for the shock of it, and we can be shocked because we're shocked not because it doesn't make any sense. We're shocked because no one ever picks us.
1: Well, which is incredible. Which isn't true though, because Harper and Saquon Barkley.
0: We're not used to that.
1: I know.
0: Still not used to that.
1: But like, just enjoy it. Enjoy that he's here. The people that are still complaining, I don't.
0: I know. I see it on social media. People reach out to me and be like, "I don't think it's going to work." And I'm like, first of all, just enjoy it.
1: Yeah.
0: Puff your chest out. This is a good day.
1: We're the our team is the talk of the town, and talk of the world.
2: Talk of the world.
1: Talk of the world. You're right.
2: I mean, it's been all over. I mean, it was in yesterday. It was in three consecutive blocks on SportsCenter.
1: Yeah, it's the number one story.
0: Yeah, it was stunning because people just thought, well, the Sixers, they just got worked by the Knicks. They're not. That's not a team that's going to do anything, even with LeBron. I think that's like the outside thought. And it reminds me of, and this is going to be a weird parallel, so follow along. Remember when they first introduced Gritty, and we were all like, what the hell is that?
1: Yes. Uh-huh.
0: And then everybody else said, what the hell is that? We're like, no, that's ours.
1: Yeah, you're not allowed to say
0: that. So this is like, we can be stunned because we're in it. You can't be stunned because we're actually really good now.
1: Yeah,
0: so don't be mad.
1: Like, to me, it just comes down to basketball. Like, look.
0: Don't be mad.
1: If you were surprised because you're saying, why would this 41-year-old who's about to finish his career pick Philadelphia instead of living in Miami? Okay, because we're not in that realm. We're not in that world. If it's about winning a championship, it's so easy to realize why he picked Philadelphia. And that's my confusion is the confusion
0: thing.
1: Of everybody else's. Like, I don't get it.
2: That's it.
1: I don't get it at all.
0: It seems so simple when you put it like that.
1: Yes.
0: You look at Miami and you think, yeah, they have Giannis. Yeah, they have Bam. And
1: then who?
2: And his kid's going to school in New York, which appears to
0: just
2: be
0: has the one.
2: Story. But she's going to go to school in New York.
0: Right.
2: Appears to be the story is that.
0: I don't care if she goes to school on the moon.
2: Is that that appears to be the story as far as like, where will they live? What will they do? Will he helicopter? What's he going to do?
0: I will buy him his own Amtrak train. He can go back and
1: forth. You got that kind of money?
0: No, but I will. If I ask everybody for a dollar, we'll get there.
1: We might be able to make it happen.
2: Look at Amy.
1: That's good work by you, Amy.
0: No, don't you appreciate when I gave you the pitch about like, hey, so much nicer here. You should look at living here. It's lovely here.
1: It is lovely. Great golf courses.
0: Loves golf.
1: Real quick, before we get back to the Davis Honda text line, awesome tweet from Sixers Nation yesterday. And if you read the replies, you would actually laugh a couple of times. Pretend today is May 10th and reply to this tweet. I know we just got swept by the Knicks, but I think we could honestly just draft a stud like LeBaron Finelon Jr., trade Paul George and a couple of picks for Jaylen Brown, sign Anthony Simons, and then sign LeBron James.
2: There are other moves than that, too.
1: And the great thing is people are replying it the way they should. Like, you don't know basketball.
0: It's ridiculous. Idiot. There's no way that's going to happen.
1: Stop, get some help.
0: See, that's
1: like,
0: good engagement right there.
2: And D-Wade.
1: Yeah. D-Wade that everybody cares about. All right, what do we got on the text line there, Connor? And then we also have to update you on the poll of the day, because I'm curious to get Amy's answer on
2: it. Incredible.
1: What do we got?
3: So we have a bunch of people checking in on the LeBron James conversation. This texter says, very excited for the Sixers this year, but it's all about health, especially Embiid. Sharing the ball and health are the only concerns for me this year. It's championship or bust. The City of Philadelphia sports teams now go Eagles, Sixers, Flyers, Phillies for me.
2: Wow. I don't think that is going to be uncommon for people.
1: Yeah, I don't think so.
2: Eagles, Sixers. Well, I don't think the Flyers
0: Eagles,
2: are ready to move.
0: I think
2: up.
0: It's Eagles, Phillies right now, but maybe at the end.
2: I think the Phillies are right now just leaving a bad taste in people's mouths.
1: Well, let's ask Amy the poll of the day.
2: Yep.
1: Which is brought to us by Dr. Avedon Appel and Team and RML Men's Health. It's strong. Strong poll this morning.
2: It is.
1: Connor, read the question, and before you give us the percentages, I'm curious to hear Amy's answer.
3: With the trade deadline less than a week away, is your feeling on what the Phillies should do based more on the team's performance this year or trying to finish the job after the past four seasons of contention? Two options, this year's performance or finishing the job?
0: Finishing the job.
1: That's where I go. And the amazing thing is, so does 60% of our audience.
0: Yeah.
1: So
3: 61%.
1: We all realize that this team isn't really deserving of going all in on.
0: Yeah.
1: But because of how the last 4 years have ended, you're saying, man, I don't want to look back at this era and say they missed out on a World Series.
2: Now, what word did you use?
1: Failure. It's a failure if this team doesn't win a World Series.
2: I can't use failure.
1: From 20. 20-

0: 22 to whenever they blow this up.
1: Yeah, failure seems so finite to me. Disappointing, I will say.
2: For a team that went to the World Series and a team that went to the NLCS and a team that won multiple division titles and everything, nah, I can't say.
0: Capital F. I'll say.
2: I cannot say.
0: Yeah. Two F words, bleep and failure.
1: Yeah, I don't think I can say that far. But I do, finishing the job is A number one. It's so wild, too, because there's so much that can change. Look, like 2 weeks ago, the Red Sox were dead in the water, probably going to be sellers. Then they rattled off, 16 straight wins or something crazy.
0: Yeah.
1: And now you're less than a week away from the deadline. It was a week ago yesterday. How much things have shifted. Now there's so many more buyers on the market now because of how much things have shifted in the last 2 weeks. That's problematic for the teams that were always going to be buyers, like the Phillies. They were always going to be buyers.
0: Yeah, but you know what? I look at the Phillies as buyers the last couple of off seasons because all they do is spend money, and yet they don't win anything. And I will look back at this as a failure if they don't win a World Series, because the second you get to the World Series in 2022, when that was unexpected, when that wasn't the year they were supposed to do it, and they did not win, and that was fine. They lost to a dynasty. Ever since then, that's been the bar. And they have not gotten back to that bar, because the furthest they've gone was the National League Championship Series, where they had a horrible, horrible collapse. And that will always be the most painful thing for me. 2023 will always be the most painful season.
2: Oh, it's the worst. That was terrible.
0: Always.
2: 2023 is second to me only to losing to the Bucks in the NFC title game for the Eagles. The only the only loss that comes close to that. God, it was terrible.
0: Brandon Fott.
2: Really? The same people coming up small
0: over and over again.
2: Yep.
0: All right, coming up next, we'll get more of your reaction, all our other topics, but also, do the Sixers have a chance of winning the East? Apparently not. Apparently the East is going to be really hard and the Sixers stink. Someone is saying that this roster isn't that good.
1: Someone's on drugs.
0: Everyone has an opinion, Amy. Kincaid and Sal Chunas, Amy with us, 97.5 The Fanatic.
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4: A missed opportunity in Miami. I'm Connor Thomas. The Phillies dropped the tough one last night in Miami as Joan Duran blew just his second save of the season. The Phillies were up 7-5 heading into the bottom of the ninth, and Duran allowed three runs to take the loss. Zach Wheeler had a bad night, too. He allowed five earned over three innings worth of work. He talked about his performance and the uncharacteristically tough night for him after the game.
5: It's one of those games, one of those days. Just wasn't coming out like I wanted to. Body wasn't moving like I wanted it to. So, you know, I was trying to get through some games I can. Just today I couldn't.
4: And the Phillies haven't been able to get through many games lately. They'll get another chance tonight. Game two in Miami is tonight at 6:40 p.m. Aaron Nola faces Sandy Alcantara. The trade deadline is Monday in Major League Baseball, and the Phillies, they got work to do. The Eagles, they have work to do starting tomorrow. Today, they report to training camp. They'll have their first practice tomorrow, just a couple of weekends away from their first preseason game. And LeBron James is still a Sixer. We'll keep you updated on any further roster moves as the team fills out the squad around the king. Shams Charania reporting yesterday the expectations for LeBron to play a good amount of point guard for the Sixers. Amy Fadul in studio with us for the rest of the show. We'll be talking plenty of Sixers with her and with Tony Jones, who covers the team for The Athletic. He joins us at 9:05. 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I'm Connor Thomas for the home of the Sixers, Flyers, and Union. 97.5 The Fanatic and The Fanatic app.
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4: It is 8:30 here on Kincaid and Sal Tunis, 97.5 The Fanatic. It is a Tuesday morning. Amy Fadul in studio with us for the rest of the show. Coming up at 9:05, Tony Jones of The Athletic, our man, will be joining the show. If you remember, it was the day after the Jaylen Brown trade happened, his article dropped of the Sixers have interest in LeBron James. And I have to apologize to him because I was on with you guys the next morning, if you remember, live from Brigantine, New Jersey.
2: Briggy.
4: And I said, wow, well, with all due respect to Tony Jones, I think I could write that article for like 17 different teams.
23: This is true.
4: Because I would imagine a lot of teams had interest in LeBron James. Yeah. But that was the beginning, and we kind of had fun with it early on, and then it got more serious, and then it was, all right, is this actually happening? And then, boom. It happened. LeBron James is a member of the Philadelphia 76ers. But
2: so much fun.
4: That doesn't mean they're good enough, John.
2: So
4: you know,
2: much fun.
4: Maxey, Edgecombe, Embiid, LeBron, this guy named Jaylen Brown, Anthony Simons, Dean
2: Brown.
4: Wade, Kentavious Caldwell-Pope. Yeah, the roster stinks. It's not good. They're not going to win anything this year. So why are we even having a good time with this? Why are we even celebrating that LeBron James picked us? Michael Wilbon on ESPN yesterday. Pardon the interruption, which I will continue to say, pardon the interruption, the greatest ahead of its time sports talk show ever.
2: Okay, is it still?
4: I still think it hits, yeah.
2: I
4: think they do a great job.
23: I think it hits.
2: I got to tell you, I think it has slid.
4: I don't.
2: Yesterday slid terribly.
4: The two-minute segments.
2: Yesterday slid terribly.
4: In an era where we can't.
2: Sure.
4: Keep our attention for more than 2 minutes.
2: I got
4: minutes.
2: You. Yesterday slid terrible.
4: They were well ahead of their time with that
2: they
4: idea
2: were.
4: Of a show.
2: No, they were.
4: But this was Michael Wilbon yesterday talking about the Philadelphia 76ers.
24: I mean, minutes after we talked about the West being loaded and how you got to avoid the West and you want to move out the West, the West has two teams, Oklahoma City and San Antonio. The West has nothing after those two teams. The East has it all. In no uncertain order after New York and Philly, although that's my order, New York and Philly. Cleveland, Boston, Detroit, Atlanta, Orlando, Miami, Toronto, which got better if they ultimately get Kawhi Leonard. Charlotte, which I think is better. Indy, which could get Halliburton back, and they just went to something called Game 7 of the Finals. The East is loaded. And Tony, let me just mention this real quickly. When LeBron went to Miami, and they were going to win not 5, not 6, not 7, he went with Dwayne Wade. And ain't none of these dudes on Philly, Dwayne Wade. And Chris Bosh, Hall of Famers all. They each played 76 games that first year, and they couldn't win. They won the next year. But they couldn't win the first year. LeBron was in the absolute physical prime of his career or anybody else's. They could not win that year with those three dudes playing every game. It's hard. They're not going to win this year. I don't even think they can take the Knicks this year.
4: So we shouldn't even play the season. Because they're not going to win.
2: I don't think I heard that, and I was waiting for you guys here, and then they replayed it overnight on the overnights. Because I saw it go down. And I'm going, how does he like? What is he talking about?
4: Here's the one thing I'll agree with him.
2: Okay, anybody telling me? Well, they can't take down the Knicks.
23: He named the Hawks, Pacers.
4: About? Yes, he named a lot of teams.
25: The Hornets.
4: Yeah,
23: and the Hornets.
4: Come on, man. I agree with him with the amount of games thing. Right, like because this we've now that was 2010.
23: How many games did LeBron play last year? I know
4: 60 games last year.
23: That's in the regular season.
4: But he's talking about in terms of everybody together. They're not going to play 60 games together. They might play 30 games together.
23: Great.
4: They might play 40. That's the one thing that I will agree with everything that Michael Wilbon just said.
23: Play 30 games together in the postseason.
4: Yeah. And by the way, he says there's two teams in the West. Yeah, two teams that are really, really, really good. But
23: the Nuggets called and said we're still pretty
4: Western
23: good.
4: The Western Conference is, like, the seventh seed is better than the Eastern Conference's fourth seed.
23: Jokic still plays for the Nuggets?
4: Yeah.
23: So he's not including them. So it's just the Thunder and the Spurs, and everybody else is an also-ran. Like, the Nuggets are still a very, very good
4: team. Yes, they are.
23: Let's just be honest. When he started naming, he literally named Eric. I can't believe he didn't throw the Magic in there. Why not?
4: He did. He eventually threw Orlando in
23: there. That's not serious.
2: He just started rattling off teams, and I'm saying, he brought up Indiana, and he's going,
23: and they were in Game 7 2 years ago.
4: Yeah, Tyrese Halliburton, he might not be the same player. Who knows?
23: They tanked the season in order to get the lottery pick, and it did not pay off for them.
2: Yeah. It did not.
4: Yeah, so
23: they wanted that top five pick. They didn't get it.
4: There are a lot of people, and look, we play Wilbon because he said it, and so we played it. There are a lot of people out there, including here in Philadelphia, because they just don't like LeBron James for whatever reason, that are also thinking it's not going to work out. And I can't imagine going about life as a Sixers fan with that attitude. I can't imagine as an NBA reporter, analyst, whatever you want to call Michael Wilbon or anybody that has those opinions about the Sixers. You could say, hey, it's going to be difficult. It's not going to work right away. We talked about it earlier. Don't be surprised if they're like 3-3 to start the season because one guy might have a shot and go, I'm not going to take it because I feel I already got mine tonight. I'm going to give it to somebody else. And then eventually they'll gel. You just wait till December. The month of December, I imagine they're going to be clicking and it's going to be a really fun freaking month.
23: See, December is a good one. I do feel like once the calendar year turns,
2: that's what I suggested earlier.
23: I feel like the first, we always kind of look at the season as in quarters. So the first, 20-something games, next 20-something, 20, and then 20. I feel like that's one of those things that if you get 40 games in, that's when you're thinking, all right, you should be looking at something.
4: Yeah.
23: You should be looking at something. And that's going to be like right around that Christmas time type of vibe. Also, whatever the max number of national TV games they could take from us, they're going to take. I think it's 17, but they're going to take all their lives.
2: Which is amazing.
4: Yeah.
23: Usually it's like 11 or 12, and now it's like, no. We're going to take all of it. But don't worry, we will still bring you a majority of it.
4: Damn right you will.
23: But it's just interesting to me. You start thinking about, it's an interesting way to look at life if your first thought process is not, hey, well, this could be a lot of fun, or let's see how it's going to work. If your first thought process is not going to work, that says a lot about how you look at different things in your life, because I think that that's a negative outlook. It's hard for me to even like comprehend that. I don't have that mindset. I know people in my family, they're that way. Like, it's probably just not going to work out. I'm like, really? Like, you don't even know yet. You haven't even tried
4: it.
23: It's not even happened yet. But they project, and the projection is based on, obviously your own bias that you bring in. You can look at other places it hasn't worked for whatever example you're using. And I think Wilbon used that. He's like, well, when he was at his height, he still didn't win 7 titles or anything crazy with the Heat. Yeah, but they were very, very, very good.
4: Yes, they were.
23: And
4: they did win.
23: And I love that he loves Chris Bosh at that level. But Sixers have Joel Embiid, who is absolutely 100% better than Chris Bosh.
4: Yeah, it's just about the availability. That's what it's going to come down to.
23: Play 45 games. Be available for the playoffs.
4: Yep, that's all we're asking. All right, what do we have on the text line, Connor? Davis on the text line. Feel the Davis difference. Check him out in Burlington. You can text the show 610-632-0975. Why is there so much confusion as to why LeBron James picked the Sixers? How are you going to balance the Sixers with the Eagles this season? And our Phillies topic that I'm really interested in getting more answers on, are you basing your opinion on the trade deadline because of what the Phillies have done in 2026 or what the Phillies have not done the previous 4 seasons, and that's not win a World Series? What do we got?
5: Steve checks in from Berlin, New Jersey, and he thinks that Mike Gansey might be bad for business for Dave Dombrowski. The Phillies fired Dave Dombrowski. Why not? It worked wonders for the Sixers when they did it with Daryl Morey.
4: Look, I don't know why, and we say that he's a mouthpiece for Dave Dombrowski, but guys like Bob Nightingale are saying, he's the safest guy in the organization. I can't believe that to be true. I really can't believe that to be true.
2: Why would he say it if it wasn't?
4: No, I get it. It must be. He must be hearing something. But like, I can't look at what the Phillies have
6: not accomplished. Yeah. Don't give me, well, we've won 90 games the last couple of years. Okay. Once you do that, you set another bar. And
23: I think
6: you've
23: that's
6: not
23: it.
6: Reached, they've not gone out of the first round of the playoffs since 2023.
23: I think that's it. It's not the fact they haven't had the regular season success. We appreciate that. That's all fun, and we're all enjoying it during the time. But you do have a sense of like, all right, what are you going to do next? What is the next step? How do you get to the next step? And there haven't been any of those kind of moves that led you to believe that they're making those decisions that are going to lead to more success.
6: No, and look, I get it. He got hurt. I'm sorry that he got hurt, but like Adolis Garcia was just another. We're going to try this one. Max Kepler.
23: Yeah.
6: We're going to try this one. We're going to keep on. Whit Merrifield. We're going to try this one. Like the last couple of seasons.
23: We're all like platoon.
6: It's like,
23: too.
6: All right, let's see if this guy turns his career around. Like, really? So we're the rehab facility? Yeah. Like, let's see if these guys turn their lives around? Like, no. Get people that are ready to go.
23: Because
6: man.
23: They get back to what they're supposed to be.
2: Because they don't have the ability to shop in the aisle. Of the premium stuff,
6: they have the ability. They have the money.
2: They don't. Yeah, but you don't. But other teams don't want money. Other teams want prospects.
6: Oh no, I meant like during free agency.
2: They don't have the guys though to be able to go do it, and they're spending a ton of money.
6: Yes, they are.
2: They've spent a fortune.
23: Yeah, that's the one thing. I mean, you can criticize the Phillies a lot.
2: You can't criticize John Middleton for
23: they've
2: the money
23: absolutely
2: they've
23: been
2: spent.
23: Like, if you need it, we will find it. Whatever it is, you Brad Keller, great. How much is it going to cost? Here's your money. Whatever you can do to bring in whomever. The unfortunate thing is, as you mentioned, there's been a couple of guys that just have not absolutely. I mean, now it's repeated. Absolutely not panned out. There's still nothing powerful in that outfield.
6: No, nothing. All right, real quick question for you guys. I need somebody to explain this to me. Don't give me that's today's NBA.
23: He can play 1 through 5. That's what's brilliant. I'm just kidding.
6: Why is it Dembona posting videos of him on Instagram working on his 3-point shooting?
7: Spacing.
23: Stop it.
6: Anyone?
23: Don't
6: anyone,
23: entertain that. I had to bow my head.
6: I just saw it.
23: I just
6: saw it on social media. Why is it Dembona? Why is his offseason programming shooting threes?
7: Well, Skip Bayless had LeBron as like the 8th option to take the last shot for the Sixers, so maybe Bona's like I'm ahead of him on that list.
6: I mean, Max Kellerman did say if aliens were about to zap the Earth and he needed one man to save planet Earth, he would have Andre Iguodala shoot the 3. So maybe somebody believes
23: Stop
6: that Dembona's that.
23: Dude,
6: I need you to work on learning how to play basketball, not shooting threes.
23: I get that it's today's NBA. Maybe he just wants to post it. Remember when Furkan was posting stuff where he was like these monster dunks?
6: Yeah, he lit the rim on fire.
7: I love that video so much.
6: No, I hated that video. I hate him.
23: But I think, you know, it's for the interest. There's nothing wrong with working on your game. Andre Drummond became a 3-point shooter in his mind here in Philadelphia.
6: Not bad.
23: The man had shot like 1-3 in his entire career, it felt like.
6: He wasn't that bad.
23: He really wasn't. But he worked on it. He was like, hey, listen, if I want to stick around, I have to be able to spot down a 3. So there you go with Dembona.
6: Dembona, I need you to spot a rebound and grab it with your hands and hold on to it. And then give the ball up as quickly as possible. Remember
23: Jaylen
6: went coast to coast last year?
23: Yes.
6: And like to coast meant he missed on the other end.
2: Looked like a deer.
23: He could run. He could run with the crew.
2: Looked like a young deer.
23: He could run with them.
6: All right, coming up next. Obviously, we've been talking really mainly Sixers and some Phillies today, but today is day one of training
23: camp.
6: That's
23: right. Come on through, everyone.
6: Dave Zangaro is already telling us who's going to make the team and who's going to get cut. We go through the roster projection next on day one of training camp for the Birds. It's Kincaid and Sal Tunis, Amy in studio, 97.5 The Fanatic.
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6: And, of course, you can watch the show live on YouTube. What timing for that promo to come out of break with. Austin Jones, our YouTube producer here for Kincaid and Sal Chunas, has been doing a great job decorating the studio the last couple of days with everything LeBron James. Photoshop things where he's wearing Sixers jerseys. But now he's adding more. One of our great listeners, If Bayless, who I don't know If Bayless, I don't know their background. They could be in college right now getting a master's degree in AI and the way that they're using AI to their advantage.
2: Austin suggested this morning that If Bayless might be a woman.
6: So Well, no, you said guy, and then Austin goes, well, we don't know. It could be a woman. He didn't say it's a woman.
2: No, he did. He suggested it could be a woman.
6: Could be, yeah.
2: And I said, no, I do not believe. I believe if Bayless is a dude.
6: Yes, I agree.
2: I think he's dude humor.
6: So over to my left, we now have two AI LeBron James photos. Yes. I will describe them to you if you're just listening to the old-fashioned radio. It is LeBron James
2: going
6: wearing,
2: left to right on your radio now.
6: Yeah, it is LeBron James wearing like a Sixers warm-up shirt, running the Rocky Steps with Sixers fans all around him. As he's running up the Rocky Steps, he is drinking a Rita's Water Ice. So that's the one issue with AI.
23: Yeah.
6: We're drinking a Rita's Water Ice, but he also has a cheesesteak in his other hand.
2: Can we move the unfiltered football?
6: And then underneath that photo.
2: Because the unfiltered football needs to be moved.
6: Next to, underneath the other one.
23: This is what I said should happen.
6: I caught them on my feet.
2: Oh, very good.
6: This is what I said should happen. LeBron James ringing the Liberty Bell.
2: I do not let you do that.
6: Why not?
23: No, I said if you sign LeBron James, it gets.
6: I said sign the Declaration of Independence.
2: You're not doing
23: I said let's
2: that
23: ring
2: stuff.
23: That bell.
2: You're not doing any of that stuff.
6: I don't see why we shouldn't do that. I mean, they literally named it LeBron James Day last week.
23: Yes.
6: And I tweeted at Governor Shapiro. I said, if you're really serious, you'll do what we suggested on the show.
23: Maybe he replaces Billy Penn at the top.
6: Plus,
2: I think that'd be fun. That'd be fun. A Sixers jersey on Billy Penn would be fun.
6: Yeah. Those guys
2: Pat Croce used to get
6: Kings.
2: This stuff done all the time.
6: Good one, Connor.
7: What?
6: That was a good one.
7: They did.
6: All right.
7: I know my histories.
6: All right. Dave
2: Zangaro.
6: You're
2: going to start rapping, Hamilton to us?
6: Yeah.
7: Never saw it.
2: What? Wait a minute.
6: I haven't either. No interest.
23: Oh.
2: Wait a minute. Well, wait a minute. Okay.
23: You'd like it.
2: Okay. You would really like it.
6: Yeah.
2: You
6: I'll
2: would
6: watch
2: really
6: it
2: like
6: in 10 years.
2: I can tell you. Wow, that's terrible.
6: That's how I did Game of Thrones. I watched it 10 years too late.
2: My gosh.
6: Oh, I'll get there. Connor, you and I will we'll have a date night and we'll watch Hamilton.
7: I'm so in.
6: Sounds good?
7: Yeah.
6: All right. Dave Zangaro has his pre-training camp 53-man roster projection. Andy Dalton does not make the team, according to Dave Zangaro.
23: Really? Yeah.
6: I disagree with that one.
23: I was on with him. We did Bird's Huddle yesterday. We kind of went line item by line item, and his thought process was if they keep four, it could be to use Dalton as a trade situation.
2: An injury, there's a something like that.
6: It's amazing. You read this roster. They have such a random cut list of like guys that actually have performed in the National Football League at some point, maybe for a year. Running backs, he has Damian Pierce not making the team.
23: He likes him.
6: You have Barkley, Bigsby, and Shipley, and Shipley does so much for you on special teams. That's no surprise.
2: Okay.
6: Carson Steele, another guy that had a couple of weeks with Kansas City. Wide receivers, he has Elijah Moore, another guy that's had he's had an NFL career. Like Elijah Moore's had an NFL career. He has him missing the team. Same with Britton Covey. I'd be okay with that.
23: He has six guys as the receivers. It's a numbers game. I mean, you really have to like look at it because you could only have still have to come up with 53.
6: And by the way, your six guys are Devontae Smith, yes. Mekhi Lemon, yes. Dontavian Wicks, yes. Hollywood Brown, Darius Cooper, and Johnny Wilson.
23: Yeah. I think there's some thought that there's some similarities between the last two, so maybe you could move up. But I think to have more at that position than not. I mean, Britton Covey obviously does some stuff for you. Otherwise, maybe you can try to do what you've done
6: before.
23: Yeah, you can
6: punt return and run straight into a wall of people like he's going to get killed.
23: At one point he was... Didn't he lead the league in punt returns?
6: Yeah.
23: Average, yeah.
6: He did, but he would run right into people.
23: Sure would.
6: I would always be afraid of his life.
23: Yeah, you could always try to play the game of, practice squad call-up type of vibe, but you never really know.
6: Grant Calcaterra on the way out.
23: Yeah, I think injuries are going to hurt.
2: That's about time.
6: He's been around. Yeah, like, that's the thing. Like,
2: it's about some of these
6: couple guys.
2: Some of these are about time.
23: Yeah, they bring in Munt. I think that they like him more for the blocking purposes on that one.
6: Offensive line, cut list. Michael Jordan. LeBron James never got cut from an NFL roster, Connor.
7: That's absolutely true.
6: Does that add to your reason why LeBron's the GOAT?
7: Cut from his high school basketball team, now the Eagles? Like, this guy can't be.
23: By
2: the way, you do know the story on that one, too. You know the Hall of Fame night?
23: Yes.
2: He went after the coach that cut him.
6: Oh, did he?
2: In the speech.
23: Actually didn't cut him.
6: He made JV.
2: But he went after him in his speech. In his Hall of Fame.
6: Yeah, man.
2: That was such a disgusting thing to do. That was always his motivation to be great. Such a disgusting thing.
23: As long as
2: he
23: doesn't hold a grudge.
6: Now, this one's interesting.
2: Destroy the man.
6: At cornerback, They liked Mac McWilliams a lot last year. They have him. He has him on the out. And Jakorian Bennett. Is he going to be the second cornerback?
23: Yeah. I think they really were disappointed in everything they saw with that. But yeah, corner, corner top three. That's the best trio cornerback in the NFL. There's not even a question in that one. The question for me, safeties, we talked about pretty extensively yesterday.
6: Okay.
23: But I feel like corners.
6: They got a great roster. I'm fired up for this season. I'm very excited for this season.
2: I'm excited for you.
6: Training camp starts today, man.
2: You lucky bastards.
6: If not for LeBron James, we're talking about this team ad nauseam right now.
23: Because there are some things, like the safety battle is interesting because Mukuba's done. You know that's going to they hope Epps is going to be the guy. But then you're wondering if there's a move to be made, that's where you would think that they would make it. They would trade or sign. I think that's the one. There aren't a lot of like training camp battles that you're like. The most interesting thing is what this offense is going to look like. You've seen glimpses with the motion under center, what that's going to look like. I think that's really what you're really looking at this point.
6: Yeah, I mean, your training camp battles, to your point, it's the depth guys.
23: Yeah.
6: It's the fifth wide receiver. Yeah. It's the, you know, swing tackle, that, you know, that kind of stuff. Like it's really depth pieces. It's not Jahad Campbell versus N'Kobe Dean. Right. Like it's not that was much of a battle because you knew it was going to be Dean before he got hurt.
23: Right.
6: There's really not much. Like there's not the juicy storyline is the wait and see. Unfortunately,
23: it's the offense. See what everybody looks like in the offense. See if the offensive line is 100% happy. See if Marcus Epps is the guy they want him to be. And that's pretty much it.
6: Yeah.
13: When was the last
23: time you have in receivers?
13: When was the last time we had an important position battle for the Eagles?
23: I mean, I think like you've had some in the secondary, but
2: there's been some in the second corner has been a discussion a couple times.
23: I feel like you've had some secondary
6: safety.
23: Yeah.
13: Even that, it's just like the defense is so good. Like
23: it's almost like it makes up for it. Even if you have like slightly above average safeties, you have the best cornerback trio. And
6: yeah, no, it's been like wide receiver three.
23: Yeah.
6: Like, does Johnny Wilson make the team? Like those have been the battles. You're right, Connor. And that's why they've been such a good baseball team. Or a football team. Not baseball team.
2: Yeah, we're not going to know about good baseball
6: teams. That was a fun loss yesterday.
2: Oh. Isn't that nice?
6: All right, coming up next, Tony Jones. He was on the LeBron James watch from the beginning. The second Jaylen Brown signed here or was traded here, he put out the article. Sixers' interest in LeBron James. And here we are weeks later.
2: It's amazing.
6: Being able to say that LeBron James is indeed a
2: LeBron
6: Sixer.
2: LeBron James.
6: We'll talk to Tony Jones about the entire process. Wow, Ray Dunn is in studio too.
2: Ray looks like a Game of Thrones person.
6: King Ray.
2: He really does. It looks perfect.
6: Tony Jones joins us next here on The Fanatic.
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13: The Phillies' struggles continue. I'm Connor Thomas, and the Phillies dropped a tough one last night in Miami. Joan Duran blew his second save of the season. Phils were up 7-5 heading into the bottom of the ninth inning, and Duran allowed three runs to take the loss. Zach Wheeler had a bad night, too. He allowed five earned over three innings worth of work. JT Realmuto caught both of those guys, and he was slightly perplexed after the game about how the Marlins got to two of the Phillies' best arms.
15: Being able to pick Zach up like that after all the time that he's picked us up in the last 7 years, that would have been nice to do, but it was a weird game that they got to two of our very best pitchers. That's just kind of one you got to tip your cap to that lineup over there.
13: Game two in Miami tonight at 6:40 p.m. Aaron Nola on the mound against Sandy Alcantara. The trade deadline in Major League Baseball is Monday. Phils, hey, get to work. The Eagles, they're getting to work tomorrow, but they report to training camp today. So tomorrow's their first practice. Nick Sirianni will have his opening press conference of spring training camp, I should say, and we're just a couple weekends away from the first preseason game. A lot of big stuff happening in Philly, including LeBron James still being a Sixer. We'll keep you updated on any further roster moves as the team fills out the squad around the King. Shams Charania reporting yesterday that he's expected to see a lot of time at point guard this year. Tony Jones of The Athletic joins us next to talk about that. 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It's the most wonderful time of the year at Staples. They've got back-to-school supplies as low as 25 cents, up to 40% off select tech and more at staples.com/back-to-school. Staples, that was easy. I'm Connor Thomas on the home of the Sixers, Flyers, and Union. 97.5 The Fanatic and The Fanatic app.
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21: We know you want to hear more of what Andrew and John have to say. Don't worry, we will. But first, let's hear what they got into earlier today on Kincaid and Salchunas.
6: If you want to focus specifically Eagles Sixers, go for it, because with all due respect to the Flyers, right now the talk of the town is the Sixers because they got freaking LeBron James.
2: That is correct.
6: So how are you going to balance them? And balance is really attention. Let's think about this. This is an Eagles town. We know it. All right. It's a sports town, but it's an Eagles town. We could talk about the Eagles on April 7th, and there will be reaction because the Eagles are the biggest team in town. But LeBron James is bigger than the Eagles. I'm just going to say something. Might be a little controversial. LeBron James, his presence is bigger than the Philadelphia Eagles. Monday morning after an Eagles game, it's going to be Eagles Day. But if the Sixers have a big Monday night win against the Lakers, LeBron's old team, do you think Tuesday morning is just going to be carryover from the Eagles game Sunday? Absolutely not. No, it's going to be, did you see what LeBron did last night?
2: The Sixers are going to push their way into the conversation. And that's a beautiful thing.
6: It's fantastic.
2: I mean, it's a beautiful thing because the more people have to talk about, more people, more importantly, the more we have to be happy about. I've been home for a lot of them. There have been a lot of crappy winters.
6: Oh, yeah. This helps.
2: This is going to be, what's your, the Dragon Show?
6: Game of Thrones.
2: Dragon Show. Was it Winter is Coming?
6: Yes.
2: I think the big fall is coming.
20: Now, back to the show.
6: Yeah, that's what we've been talking about. It's going to be a lot of fun this upcoming season for the Philadelphia 76ers, and we're trying to figure out just how you will balance your life. Amy, we haven't gotten your thought on it. It's a Tuesday with Amy. Amy Fadul in studio with us. Philly's on the table as well. Training camp starts today. You start looking around, you're like, oh, wait, and the Flyers, they made the playoffs for the first time in 6 years. So I now have Flyers' attention, Sixers' attention, Eagles' attention, and hopefully deep into October.
23: Correct.
6: Unlikely. Philly's attention. But at least I know in the month of September, I'm going to be balancing Phillies and Eagles. And then come October, there is a chance that you're balancing all four.
23: Bring it.
2: That would be wild.
6: That would be insane.
2: Because the Flyers are starting in September this year.
6: Yeah.
2: Like the last day of September, I believe they start, 30th. Which is great.
6: Yeah, and then the NBA, it's usually late October, but what if...
23: It's usually the 20s.
6: There is a chance, not saying the Phillies are going that far, there's a chance where we have the sports equinox in Philadelphia.
23: Yeah. It reminds me, there was that 1 year, I think it was 2022, Flyers had their home opener, there was a friendly... Mexico played a friendly at the link.
6: Oh, it was 2023 NLCS, and
23: that's
6: I was
23: right, NLCS.
6: I didn't
2: is that
6: get
2: where
6: there.
2: You had to park all the every, way, like you had to go.
6: I didn't get there until the fifth inning.
23: Every single parking space in South Philadelphia was occupied.
6: I was so upset because I bought the tickets for me and my dad. It was a special gift from me to him. It was a lot of money. And we didn't get there till the fifth inning. Now, fortunately, it was only like 2-1.
23: Right.
6: And then the Phillies scored.
23: Yeah, you saw all the good action. Yeah.
6: And like, I was there for the party. Great day. Yeah. And then I thought the Phillies were going to win in like 5 or 6. And so did Garrett Stubbs. Then he made the jump in the pool comment.
2: Yeah,
6: and then,
2: the stupid ass.
6: And then the Phillies lost that series. Kinda, and that's why if they don't still win a World Series in this era, it is a
23: that's
6: capital F right failure, period.
23: But that's that kind of, to go back to your point of joy, Andrew, I'm going to bring you back to joy.
6: Thanks, Amy.
23: That's good times. That's good times when everything's rolling at the same time.
6: Yes.
23: It's good times.
6: And hopefully we will have more good times this season, this
23: Some
6: year.
23: Overlap in October.
6: It would be
2: That'd
6: nice.
2: Be fun.
6: Yeah, that would
23: overlap
6: be fun.
23: October's good.
6: All right.
2: Enjoy it, guys.
6: We will, John.
2: I'll be watching.
6: I'll check in with you.
2: I'll be watching.
6: All right. Joining us now here on Kincaid and Salchunas, it is a Tuesday, so Amy Fadul in studio with us. This man has been joining us ever since the start of last season, and we had fun talking to him last season. It's going to be even more fun talking to him this season. That includes Jaylen Brown and LeBron James. Tony Jones from The Athletic. Tony, I got to know, I know you got some sway in the NBA. Did you say, hey, Athletic, I'm going to go back to Philadelphia to cover the Sixers because I know that Jaylen Brown's going to eventually go there, and same with LeBron James? I mean, you played your cards well there.
4: It's really, really funny because I got a text from one of the higher-ups at the company when, you know, and this is when Jaylen Brown got traded, and it just said, glad you're in Philly. So, you know, it's got to be tenfold right now that LeBron is here. So it's been a crazy off season, probably as crazy an off season as I've seen in a long time.
6: Yeah, I mean, I think that's something that John and I were talking about the other day. Like, have you ever seen a front office completely change everything? There's a great tweet from a Twitter account, Sixers Nation. They put it out there yesterday saying, pretend it's May 10th and respond to this tweet. Hey, I know they just got swept by the Knicks, but I think the Sixers could, you know, trade Paul George for Jaylen Brown and sign LeBron James and draft LeBaron Filon Jr. and get Anfernee Simons. What do you guys think? And everybody played off it so well. But seriously, Tony, like in your years covering the NBA, have you ever seen a front office make a team go from, oh, man, they might need to blow it up to, oh, man, they are championship contenders in a matter of 2 months?
4: If this were May 10th, the only part of that tweet that I would have thought would be realistic is the LeBaron Filon Jr. part of it. Just because they had the number 22 pick of the NBA draft. And even then, I would have been like, well, Filon should be gone by pick 15, so it's probably going to be Koa Pete. You know, it's one of the biggest examples of a front office making lemonade out of lemons that I've ever seen. And, you know, for them, the confluence of the events, you know, them being able to trade for Jaylen Brown, you know, them being able to get LeBron James. But you also have to look at the moves that were made on the margins as well, because those have been knocked out of the park as well. But the Anfernee Simons trade the Anfernee Simons signing was a steal.
6: Yeah.
4: Everybody thought that he was going to Miami, and the Sixers stole him. And, you know, they you know, wrapped up Dean Wade. We thought they were going to get Dean Wade just because of Gansey's relationship with him. We thought they were going to get Dean Wade. They wrapped that up relatively quickly in free agency. And then when they went out and got Simons, but then, you know, trading for Jaylen Brown, and we were like, oh my goodness, they have something there. You know, and I texted one of my sources like really randomly the night they traded Jaylen Brown, are the Sixers in on LeBron? And two of my sources came back and said, yes, they have, you know, contacted LeBron James's representation and given them an intent of, you know, putting their hat in the ring, and you know, where that report came from the night that they traded for Jaylen Brown. So it's just been, you know, a crazy confluence of events. And if they end up winning a championship, this offseason is probably worthy of a book.
7: Yeah.
2: It is, Tony, when you look at what they've done and you look at how this works, yesterday we asked Shaquille O'Neal, it appears the all the different pieces. How does Joel Embiid work in this picture? Considering how Joel Embiid prefers to play, has played in the past, how does he fit with the new LeBron look Sixers?
4: Yeah, you know, for me, you know, I think that the biggest thing with Joel is getting his body as ready as possible for the postseason. I don't know that this team needs Joel Embiid in the regular season at all. Like, I think that, you know, I mean, obviously this is not going to happen, but I think Joel Embiid can play zero games in the regular season and this team still win 50 games. But I do think that this team needs Joel Embiid to win a championship. And more than anything, you know, the Sixers need to do everything in their power that they can to make Joel Embiid a 16-game player this season. So, you know, in terms of fit, I think that, you know, a lot is going to be on Nick Nurse to get Joel Embiid involved. A lot is going to be on LeBron to get Joel Embiid involved. A lot is going to be on Tyrese Maxey as well to make him comfortable, to get him to a place, you know, where he's going to be comfortable, you know, sharing usage and touches and shots with, you know, three other, you know, alpha offensive players. I think that, you know, I know a lot of has been talked about, you know, the one ball thing. You know, I think that with Jaylen Brown and Tyrese Maxey, they're going to get their touches, even if by osmosis is this going to happen for them. I think that, you know, the two guys that, you know, they have to figure out the most is probably going to be Joel Embiid and Vijay Ejikum, because with Vijay Ejikum, you want the balancing act of him obviously fitting in with the remainder of the starting lineup, but also, you know, staying on this development track, you know, that he has that clearly says that he can be a star in this league.
23: Yeah, you don't want him to take a step back after all the progress you saw last year. It's a good problem to have. He was such a sponge when it came to, Vijay was, you know, learning from both Tyrese Maxey and Paul George. He was really vocal about that. So you wonder how much he's going to, you'll learn at the next level now with LeBron. But I want to go back to two things you said, because I think you hit the nail on the head. One, I contend that Tyrese Maxey, Vijay Ejikum, and Jaylen Brown win you 45 games, just the three of them alone. Now you add in anybody else, and you're at a really good threshold. But two, I think that it's a good problem to have, all this talent. The funny thing is that sometimes there's people that just get overwhelmed by that. You have fans on the outside, and Tony, I know you've been seeing it on social media too, like, yeah, but there's only one ball, and what are they going to do? And Nick Nurse does. These are good problems to have. But I thought it was interesting that Shams had the report that LeBron reached out to Nick Nurse. They spoke. How important do you think that was in the decision process? Because I think Gansey obviously was a huge reason. Jaylen Brown was a huge reason, but also the coach has to be a reason to come here, because he would have chosen Miami knowing what he had in Eric Spoelstra. He chose the Sixers not having played for Nick Nurse, but obviously going on his reputation alone.
4: The one thing about Nick Nurse that I think that is overlooked is, you know, that I think he's, you know, he has experience with a roster like this. Mm-hmm. It's not a perfect apples to apples, you know, comparison, but that 2019 Toronto roster that won a championship has aged extremely well. You know, that starting five was, you know, prime level Kyle Lowry, Fred VanVleet, Pascal Siakam, Kawhi Leonard, and Marcus Gasol. And, you know, obviously Gasol is out of the league, but look at what Fred VanVleet and Pascal Siakam have done in the 7 years since that championship. They've both become, you know, all-star level players. And we know that Kawhi, you know, is a Hall of Fame level player, era-defining, one of the era-defining level players. And we know how good that Kyle Lowry has been as a point guard. So Nick Nurse, you know, has experience with, you know, a team, a starting five, a roster that has a lot of personalities, a lot of different personalities, a lot of mercurial personalities, especially when you if you get to know Kyle Lowry, especially if you get to know somebody like a Fred VanVleet as well. You know, there are a lot of alphas on that Toronto team. I think that, you know, in the locker room, I think that Kawhi being, you know, as quiet as he is, I think that helped as well. But Nick Nurse has experience with a star-studded roster like this. So, you know, I think that will help this team, this specific roster going into this season. And I think that Nick will figure out how to best utilize this roster on the floor.
7: Tony Jones covers the Sixers for The Athletic, joining us here on Kincaid and Salchunas. It's a Tuesday with Amy Fadul in the studio. Tony, we've talked about this a couple of times. Johnny and I have. We did it again today with Amy. Going back a few weeks ago, we had Dave McMiniman on, who is a local guy who's been covering the Lakers the last couple of years, kind of following LeBron around.

0: fan base?
1: LeBron is a historian of the game. That's one of the more impressive parts of, you know, watching, you know, him mature and become what he is as a human being. You know, he's a historian of the game. So I know that he's going to be walking into this with his eyes open. And, you know, I think he knows the history of the fan base, the history of, you know, what he's walking to in terms of what the franchise has gone through. And, you know, he knew it with Cleveland. That's why, you know, when he won a championship 2016 in Cleveland, he screamed, you know, the famous words, Cleveland, this is for you, because that fan base had been starved for a championship for a long time. And, you know, it's the same thing here. I mean, this franchise hasn't won a championship since 1983. It hasn't gotten to the NBA Finals since 2001. It hasn't gotten to the conference finals in Joel Embiid's in the Joel Embiid era. So there's a lot to shoot for if you're LeBron James. And I think that, you know, he knows the upside of what the signing is in terms of how he would be embraced if, you know, this goes well and, you know, this team, you know, makes a deep run in the playoffs and this team goes and has success. And I think that he knows what the floor is if this goes badly. You know, so I think that, you know, it's funny because I saw a tweet, you know, I responded to one of the, you know, oh my God, Nick Nurse has his work cut out for him. There's only one ball tweet that I saw yesterday. Mm-hmm. And, you know, my response was, yeah, this is a team, this starting five down to the 21-year-old, those are mature adults. Those are all adults in the room. And, you know, two of those guys haven't won anything. One of those guys is about to retire in 2 years. And another one of those guys just got chased out of Boston because they thought he wasn't good enough. I don't think that this group is going to have a problem checking its ego at the door. So I expect that this team is going to be really bought into trying to do something great.
2: Tony, quickly, who is the player, if the Sixers were to find a way to win a championship, that has to be the most important Sixer of them all? Over the course of an entire season, playoffs and everything, which guy on the roster?
1: Oh, that's easy for me. It's Tyrese Maxey. Because I think that he's going to be the one that's going to be tasked with the most with balancing his own offense, between balancing the offense and the needs of the remainder of the roster. And this is his team on the interior. This is his team definitively in the locker room. And I think that everybody on this roster is going to approach the season that way. So for me, if this team wins a championship, I think that Tyrese Maxey is going to have to be the most important cog in that machine.
2: Awesome.
0: All right, Tony. We appreciate the time, man. Look, great. You picked a great time to come back over to Philadelphia. I'm happy for you.
1: Definitely a great time.
2: Thanks, Tony.
0: A little bit of a different speed covering the Sixers with LeBron James than it was the Utah Jazz. Just a little bit different.
1: All respect to Lowry Marketing.
0: Damn right. Tony, thanks, man. We appreciate the time.
3: Well said.
1: Appreciate you guys.
0: There he is. Tony Jones. Join us here on Kincaid, Sal Chudas. Yeah, a little bit like the Jazz have some pieces that you'll be intrigued by.
2: Olivia was going to Jazz games for $3.
0: Yeah. Yeah, a little bit different.
2: Just on that ticket app, like on the Dave games.
0: Just a little bit of a different speed.
2: Seriously, $3.
0: All right, Connor, what do we got?
2: We're going to be going to any Sixers games for $300.
0: Yeah, it's going to be a little bit of a different price. What do we got on the Davis Honda text line, Mr. Thomas?
4: Seth in Philly wants to check in on the only one ball conversation with the LeBron James move. To the there's only one ball topic, it's not that people are wondering how it will work. They just don't want it to work because they're hating on the Sixers from the outside in. We're the ugly guy with the hot girlfriend, throw the ball up.
0: Yeah, you know what's a shame? There are definitely people that are Sixers fans that hate LeBron James so much that they will root for this to fail so that they could be right.
3: Yes.
0: And I hate that.
3: And they're waiting.
2: No. Yes. No Sixers fan is rooting for them to lose.
3: There's
2: No Sixers fan. John? You're not a Sixers fan.
3: Well, yes.
2: No,
3: to your point, correct.
2: There's not.
3: You can't identify as a Sixers fan.
2: You can't be a Sixers fan if you're
3: But there's people that say they are, and they're waiting in the wings to be like, told you.
2: Told you. Told you was wrong.

0: like screenshotting all the tweets.
1: Oh,
0: they're
1: of course. They're like, just waiting.
0: It's a strange way to be.
2: I bet you that there is at least one.
0: Strange way to be.
2: You know who I'm talking to. There's at least one Sixers fan that if they win a championship, they will either not recognize it or they'll put a star next to it or something. And
0: Stuff like that is so nonsensical.
1: Say what?
0: You only won because it was LeBron. Yeah.
1: How about this team? How about this team was completely built before LeBron got here?
2: Yeah.
0: That's another thing.
1: Like he
2: they were a good basketball team before LeBron.
0: The odds were still very good for them to challenge the Knicks.
2: But we wouldn't have gotten Kentavious Caldwell-Pope.
1: Well, they did. KCP.
2: All right. We got
1: KCP.
2: By
1: the way, he's golfing at a really nice track. Real nice track in Atlanta.
2: Damn right he was. All right, coming up next. So you just asked Tony a question.
1: Yes.
2: We were going to do that next segment.
1: I had to hear Tony's answer because I think we're going to get three different answers.
2: Well, four?
1: That's one. I think three.
2: All four.
1: No, but I think three different names will come up.
2: All right. Do you want to go order of importance, one through five?
1: It's got to be. Yeah, but it's got to be the. I want to get the number one. Then we can do that.
2: All right.
1: But I want the number one.
2: Number one, but we'll also do two through five. Level of importance for the Sixers this season. We will all give our answers coming up next. Also, we may have a special guest in the studio. We'll let you know. Kincaid and Sal Tunis, Amy with us, 97.5 The Fanatic.
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4: Gerard blows the second save of the year. I'm Connor Thomas. The Phillies dropped a tough one last night in Miami. Jawan Duran blowing his second save on the season. Phils are up 7-5 heading into the bottom of the ninth, and then Duran allowed three runs to take the loss. Zach Wheeler put the Phils behind the eight ball early. Rough night for him. He allowed five earned over just three innings worth of work. He talked about his performance after the game.
5: It's one of those games, one of those days. Ball just wasn't coming out like I wanted to. Body wasn't moving like I wanted it to. So, you know, I was trying to get through some games I can. Just today I couldn't.
4: Game two in Miami tonight at 6:40. Aaron Nola on the mound against Sandy Alcantara. The trade deadline is on Monday, the last chance for the Phils to make some moves to try and improve this roster. The Eagles report to training camp today. They'll have their first practice tomorrow. Nick Sirianni will meet with the media. We're rolling right into football season, folks, just a couple of weekends away from their first preseason game. LeBron James, he's still a Sixer, and we'll keep you updated on any further roster moves as the team fills out the squad around King James. Shams Charania reporting yesterday that LeBron expected to play a good amount of point guard for the 76ers this year. We just talked to Tony Jones about that. 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I'm Connor Thomas on the home of the Sixers, Flyers, and Union, 97.5 The Fanatic and The Fanatic app.
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2: 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John Kincaid, Connor Thomas, you both missed just a wild way to say something during a commercial break.
0: Who was the wordsmith, you or Amy?
1: Sean Rodman.
0: Oh, the Sean
2: furry.
0: Rodman
2: the furry came in here.
0: Well, the convention's coming up.
2: It's right around the corner. So Sean comes in here, and we're shooting the breeze.
1: Football season. College football.
0: Yeah, furry.
2: And I said to him, I was like, are you going to the Temple-Penn State game? Because he's a Temple Owl, and I'll be attending the game. You will, unfortunately, be out of the country because this is a country of Philadelphia.
0: I will be missing that game.
1: It's a country.
2: And he goes, no, I won't be. I have an engagement party to go to.
1: And we're like, oh, I don't even know that we asked who. I think it just came up.
2: No, he said it. He said,
1: my landlord's daughter.
2: No, he just said my landlord.
0: What is the date of that game, by the way?
2: September 12th. It's a Saturday.
0: So it's the 12th?
2: Yeah.
0: Okay.
1: So, but it was
2: the landlord. He just said my landlord. And I go, you're going to your landlord's engagement party? Well, it's my sister's best friend. I go, why didn't you lead with my sister's best friend?
0: Who says that? Like, that's weird.
4: Maybe she's a better landlord than she is a friend.
2: Maybe.
1: Well, and he just doesn't want to like make her mad by not going to her engagement party. And so she doesn't raise his rent.
4: Smart move.
2: Like,
1: Andrew and I looked at each other and we're like, I don't even know who my last landlord was.
2: Like, you know my best friend, Jimmy, best man for my wedding. He's an accountant. He's not my personal accountant because he works for
1: one of
2: the
1: big buildings. But you should call him, like, I had to go to my accountant's wedding.
2: I had to go to see my accountant. Oh, what's your accountant? Oh, my best friend, Jimmy. The guy that you golf with. Yeah.
1: I got to go to my accountant's wedding.
0: That's the 12th. I could be at, I could be watching the Phillies play the Braves in Atlanta.
2: You could be.
0: Because that game, the Phillies will be in town that weekend, so I'm sure I'll go see.
2: Yeah, because George's going to be playing the School of the Blind that week.
0: Georgia
2: probably
0: takes on Western Kentucky that day.
2: Yeah.
1: Don't knock the Hilltoppers.
0: I will not make the trip to Athens
2: minus
0: that day.
2: -27.
0: Now, I can tell you what I will be doing, though. I will choose that day. I will be down on the flats watching Georgia Tech take on Tennessee.
2: Oh, how about that?
0: Georgia Tech, Tennessee on the flats in downtown. So I'll go to that and then maybe go see the Braves and the Phillies that night.
2: Okay.
0: So That'll be my day, that thing. And that's the day before the Eagles opener.
2: Yes, September 13th.
0: Eagles on the commodes.
2: All right, so we had a homework assignment during the commercial break.
0: Yes.
2: It was to rank. We'll start with number one, but
0: the Sixers are going to be a championship team. You tell me in order of importance over the entire, not just a playoff series, the entire season, entire playoffs, everything. Who has to be their most important player?
2: All right.
0: I thought we would get three different answers in this exercise. I wasn't counting Tony Jones being a part of it, but Tony cast his
2: vote with Maxey
0: for Tyrese Maxey.
2: All right. You're the leader of the charge. What do we got?
0: Jaylen Brown.
2: All right. Explain.
0: I believe that Jaylen Brown is going to have to be let's put it this way, the pivotal player, because it's still going to be, even though LeBron's here, it's going to be Jaylen Brown's team.
2: I have him fourth on my list.
0: That's incredible. It's Jaylen Brown's team. It's LeBron's. LeBron is the spirit animal, but it's Jaylen Brown's team.
2: I don't see that.
0: Okay, that's interesting. So go on.
2: I have LeBron number one. And the reason being, we went from talking about, hey, they're contenders for the East to, man, it's they got to win a championship.
0: Yeah. He's your number one player.
2: Here's why. They don't have a point guard still, unless it's him. Like, he's playing point forward.
1: Yes.
2: And I will continue to say what I've been saying about Tyrese Maxey. He is not a point guard. The reason why I was so excited about Jaylen Brown is because he could kind of run it, and Maxey can do his thing off ball. And I think that's why, to Tony Jones's point, Maxey's shooting and the spacing that he provides, but he gets the spacing because of who's got the ball. And the man that's got the ball is LeBron James, who could also guard all five positions, which is important, especially when Joel Embiid's on the court a lot of the time.
1: Tyrese Maxey's best shooting year, James Harden was the point guard.
2: Yep.
1: He's better off the ball. He's a combo guard in every true sense of the word, meaning you can use him as the point guard, and he does fine. We all know he has a great assist-to-turnover ratio. He's a very smart basketball player. This is like a 1-1A for me, because I do think Tyrese Maxey is really important, because you have to be able to free him up to facilitate and to drive.
2: Two.
1: Yeah. So LeBron is my answer. because of some of the similar things. He's going to draw so much attention. He's going to draw so much of what you need. He is, and I will reiterate, and you can call in and you can text in or you can tweet me or whatever. He's the best passing forward in the history of basketball. Tony Jones mentioned something, and I think
0: I'm not going to argue that.
1: Larry Bird is the only one that could, to me, the way that he sees.
0: Passing forward, you're saying forward.
1: A passing forward.
0: There it is.
1: He's the best passing forward. He sees the game like no one else has seen it, in my opinion, certainly in the last 15 years. The way that he watches the game, the way that he studies the game. Tony Jones mentioned he's a history of basketball. He's a historian of his own games as well. The man can tell you what happened in a game 10 years ago. I don't know what I ate for breakfast 3 days ago. And I was there, and I probably made it. He is incredible at that. The way that he studies, I think that's going to, and the one thing that you can always say about LeBron, he made every single one of his teams better. They were better off having him on there. That is why I have him number one, because he will make everyone else better.
2: Connor?
5: LeBron James.
0: Wow, I can't believe
1: but
0: you
1: But Max is really close. It really is for me. It's 1 and 1A.
5: I have him two as well. I have him B3, Brown 4, BJ 5.
0: I have Maxie 2, LeBron 3.
1: Yeah, the only reason I have Jaylen Brown lower is because Joel Embiid, when playing at his height, is an unstoppable force. There is no one that plays like him. That was always the problem here, right? Who's the backup center? Who can get to replace Joel? The answer is no one.
0: Okay, here's the curveball to the conversation. I did not tell you.
2: Keep my hands back.
0: What would have your answer been, and you got to be as honest as you can be, if LeBron was not part of the
2: system? Joel Embiid would be number one because it's still going to be about whether or not he plays.
1: I would maybe have Maxie and then Embiid, but I would have Jaylen Brown third.
0: So you would have went Maxie, Embiid.
1: Yeah, that to me again, like.
2: I would have gone Embiid, Brown.
1: Yeah, I still have Maxie.
0: You would
1: have
0: went Embiid, Brown, Maxie. See, it's crazy to me how the addition of, I'm going to say this and it's going to sound crazy. I believe if you're counting on LeBron to be the number one most important player on your team, you're not going to win.
1: Yeah, but I don't want to conflate most important player with the most important scorer.
0: And I didn't say scorer. I just said most important player.
1: I think he's the most important player because he's going to be the one that has the ball in his hands. He's going to be the one to pass the ball to everybody. He's going to be the one to space the floor. He's going to be the one to set the tone for every single player. You're not going to know where you are unless LeBron's running the point.
0: You're asking a 42-year-old to be the most important player on a championship team. 42 by the time
1: December
0: they win?
1: December
2: 30th. Yeah, but yeah, right now, 42. Come on, he's 41.
1: He played 60 games last year.
0: No, I got you.
1: 33 minutes.
0: I got you.
1: He's never not averaged 20 points.
0: And I love the fact
1: he passes the ball at 7 assists.
0: And he's as unselfish as it comes.
1: But I
0: he
1: think is that's as what unselfish has to facilitate. As it
0: comes. He's amazing. I'm just saying, Connor, what would your answer have been Friday morning if LeBron had signed with Cleveland?
5: Maxie would have been one for me.
0: You would have went Maxie.
1: Yeah.
5: And then Embiid, too, because of the health thing.
1: That's what I go.
5: Jaylen Brown, 3.
0: You realize now Embiid doesn't even come into the conversation?
5: Embiid
0: comes in like 4.
1: I have him 3.
2: I have 3 ahead of Jaylen Brown, yeah.
0: You have him ahead of Jaylen Brown.
2: Yes, because I still think that if LeBron...
0: I think this is crazy talk.
2: LeBron James would have been higher.
0: I think it's crazy talk.
2: I had Joel Embiid written down as number one originally.
0: Oh my gosh.
2: But the reason why I moved him down to 3, and look, you can see the scribbles on my little sheet here.
1: Scribbled out.
2: I scribbled it out because I do believe that if Joel Embiid is, like, let's say, comes out in November, he's done for the season for whatever reason. God forbid, don't want that to happen.
1: No.
2: I would imagine the Sixers could find a big man that can just be, like, the big man. Like, just play defense and don't be a complete negative like we have been dealing with the last couple of years with backup bigs because you have so much talent elsewhere. And that's why I moved him down to 3.
5: Yeah, that's why he's a 4 for me.
2: But he's still very important to this basketball team.
5: Do you guys all have VJ in the top 5?
2: I'm 5. Yeah.
0: I have him 5.
2: I did the starting 5.
5: I don't have him in the top 5.
1: Who do you have, Simons?
5: I have Kentavious Caldwell-Pope.
1: Oh, you love KCP.
5: Listen, there's a guy. There's
0: a lot to like as far as for the role he plays.
5: There's a reason he's a 2-time NBA champ. And the Sixers have not had like that person on the bench that really anchors that unit consistently. They've had scorers that can't defend. They've had defenders that can't score. He's a guy that can do both. And I think that's going to be really important for they can split the starting 5 and have like 2 guys on the floor at any time.
1: See,
5: but that opportunity to deepen the bench is really important.
2: By the way, Daryl Morey's missing out on his dream right now, the buyout market.
1: Oh, yeah, I love the buyout
2: because the Sixers now are actually buyout market
1: yeah.
2: people because they have KCP. LeBron James and they already got Kentavious Caldwell-Pope out of it. Daryl Morey was like, oh, people will join us.
1: They'll have to.
2: And they never did.
1: I like VJ did, yes. for his defense because I feel like that's something that this team will struggle with at times.
2: LeBron okay. wanted help defense. He's got VJ Edgecombe and Jaylen Brown.
1: Yeah, LeBron is not the defensive player that you want him to be, nor does he have to be. Jaylen Brown's a very good defensive yeah. player. VJ Edgecombe's a very good defensive player. You have Dean Wade, a very good defensive player coming off the bench. So I think that, but to me, that's why VJ, you have to have some defense out there with that starting five, so that's why I would put him at five.
5: Yeah, that's a fair point. I'm not saying start Kentavious Caldwell-Pope. I would
1: correct,
5: start
1: but those. You're saying he's important.
5: Yeah, because I'm so tired of the Sixers bench unit being a reason that the starters get hung out to dry.
1: In their defense, because they need some. No, they don't. But there was never any like real consistent with the bench because those guys are half the time they were starters.
5: Yeah,
1: because of injury.
5: Yeah, like, no, you're right.
1: Kelly Oubre, you're a starter. You're a bench guy. You're a starter. You're a bench guy. I don't know what you are. Come on through, Dominic Barlow.
2: Do you think Kelly Oubre's like, damn it?
0: I think it's an incredible exercise that we just did, though, because it's all over the map. Like, it's all over the map as far as how one guy changed everything mm-hmm. and how perception is. I just think too much is being, I think that's too much I think LeBron has to be a complementary piece, the most important piece.
1: Yeah, I think in the grand scheme of how the offense will work, he'll be a complementary piece, but in making it work, he is the forefront.
2: Yeah.
1: Maybe that's my explanation.
0: Okay. Yeah. It's great. Believe me, I love your opinion. I mean, I love hearing your opinion.
1: Yeah, but it is interesting how much he changes everybody.
0: It's amazing.
1: Yeah. Dynamic.
0: It's amazing.
1: It'd be a fun thing to talk
0: and
1: about.
0: And your Embiid thing makes me go crazy.
2: Damn right. Well, I mean, it's crazy. My guy. Come on.
0: Oh, my gosh.
2: Coming up next, reminder of something really cool that you have the chance of going to this weekend. We'll tell you what it is coming up next. It'll be for tomorrow's show, your chance to win an awesome trip this weekend. I'll hang out with you. I'll tell you what it is coming up next. But also, do you want your physique to look like Jalen Hurts? I feel like an infomercial. Do you want to look like Jalen Hurts?
6: That sounds like a DNA thing.
2: Austin Jones sent me his diet. Well,
0: Austin's diet or his?
2: No, Jalen Hurts' diet.
0: There you go.
2: And it isn't that hard, guys. You too can look like Jalen Hurts. We'll tell you how coming up next, but there is a reason why I can't trust them also in this. 97.5 The Fanatic.

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12: It is 9:47. It is a Tuesday with Amy. It's Kincaid and Sal Chunis, Amy Fadula studio. But we also have another special guest because we get sloppy seconds here on Kincaid and Sal Chunis.
13: I know. I saw the picture of him already down the hallway.
12: You know, fresh off of his debut on the Preston and Steve show.
14: Yeah.
12: Yeah.
9: We don't even have your mic on.
13: You don't even know how to turn your microphone
11: on. Your mic doesn't even work. You're already so big time.
13: No.
9: Hold on. Connor's fixing it. He's fixing it, maybe.
14: The producer back there.
9: There it is.
14: There we go.
13: I forgot
14: Yeah, but I said, you know what's big news when Preston and Steve even wants to talk about what's going on with the Sixers.
9: Correct.
14: Like, that's huge.
11: I'm glad that you had your debut, and then you came to us afterward.
9: I want a dateline on the Pac-Man machine, but we'll talk about that later.
14: I saw it down there. I should have stole it back.
9: It's amazing. That's all right. They just stole it.
11: We got mini melts now.
9: It's unbelievable.
11: All right, Bill, what's up? Hi.
13: Hey.
11: Thanks for coming.
14: How's everyone doing today?
9: Very crisp collar on that golf shirt. I love it.
14: Yeah, I'll tell you, I'm excited to be in here talking LeBron and all that, but I'm very excited to get to be on the air with you. I don't know if we'll ever be on the air again together, John.
9: Sure, sometime I'll have you on as a guest.
14: Yeah, but then you'll be a Braves fan. I'll be calling in to yell at you about it.
9: You won't be having me as a Braves fan. I never was a Braves fan before. I won't be a Braves fan then.
14: You'll be rooting for the Atlanta Hawks.
11: Yeah, he's got Lou Dort,
9: Atlanta Hawks.
11: We got LeBron James and he's got Lou Dort.
14: Yeah, go Falcons.
9: Hey, when I left the first time, every franchise gave me a 20 jersey with all the colleges, all the things gave me with 20 jersey. They've never been there in a sealed thing that maybe I told my daughter someday, maybe my grandchild would want it.
11: Maybe.
9: I've never worn them. You'll never have a pic. I told Ricky Bell, $1,000 if he can get a picture of me doing that. Nope.
14: All right, make us a promise, though.
9: What's that?
14: When the Sixers win the title, you'll come back for the parade.
9: Oh, boy. You're breaking my heart with the Sixers.
11: I mean, you have to.
9: You're breaking my heart
11: with
9: the Sixers.
11: You have to make it up.
9: Believe me, it broke my heart to miss the Phillies parade. It was Georgia-Florida weekend, which I absolutely could not miss. The first Eagles parade I did miss, and you know how much I love that second one.
11: Yeah.
9: So
11: I believe
9: an Eagles parade, though. I'm going to say the unpopular thing. I believe an Eagles parade is more likely.
14: Interesting.
9: I do.
14: Ricky Bowe's calling potentially three parades is what he's calling.
13: Oh, wow.
9: For what? Where's the third?
14: He still thinks the Phillies. Well, maybe he's changed. As of last week, he still thinks the Phillies can win the World Series.
9: We'll
14: see how he feels.
9: There's no drug testing on Unfiltered, obviously.
11: I don't think so. I remember last year when Ricky was saying they could still win the World Series. I was like, I don't think they have a shot. He was like, at least I'm giving an opinion or something. I was like, so am I, dude.
13: It's just because it's not that.
11: It's just the opposite. Like, that's still an opinion, man, that I don't think they win. All right. You kind of look like Jalen Hurts. You got the physique for it, Ricky. Ricky, whatever your name is, Bill.
13: He's literally right next to you.
14: It is funny, though. Ricky and I have become so close. He burned his hand the other day. I felt it.
9: You felt it. That's very good. It is good.
11: All right, you two can look like Jalen Hurts. You guys want to know what Jalen Hurts
9: is? I want to know what he eats.
11: His daily diet. He said this on a podcast. Like he was on
9: his daily
11: or whatever.
9: Diet.
15: Fortune cookies.
11: This is his daily diet. Tons of water is where we start.
9: Well, that's a great thing to do.
11: Tons of water.
9: You got to drink water all day.
13: Important metric right there.
11: Two protein shakes a day.
13: What do they consist of?
9: Yeah, I want to know what they consist of.
11: All kinds of protein.
13: Jesse, ground meat and eggs. Done. Say
9: okay,
13: less.
9: Go on.
11: Lots of fruit.
9: Lots of fruit.
11: It's important, and that's good.
9: For some people, it's not.
14: Too much fruit might be overdoing.
9: Yeah, too much might be not good.
11: All right.
13: Also, thanks for the numbers on these, Jalen.
11: Yeah, just lots of.
9: Too much fruit.
11: All right, breakfast. Turkey. Not turkey bacon. Turkey.
13: Like lunch meat turkey?
11: I don't know if it's lunch
14: maybe
11: meat.
14: Maybe it's
11: or
14: like ground turkey or something.
11: But it's
9: can't be. You
13: ground
9: don't want
13: turkey.
9: Lunch meat. You don't
13: it's
9: want
13: ground,
9: lunch meat
13: it's ground
9: if you're
13: turkey
9: trying to lose
13: sure.
9: weight.
13: Yeah.
11: Eggs, turkey, bacon, and then potatoes or toast as the
9: wow.
13: Yeah, that's definitely ground turkey.
11: Lunch, Caesar salad. I could
9: Caesar
11: do that.
9: Salad's great.
11: I could do that. Dinner, a choice of fish, chicken, or steak with lots of vegetables. I feel like that's a normal
9: That's very easy
11: normal
9: to do.
11: Thing.
14: But on back to the Caesar salad. No protein on the salad? Like, is it a grilled chicken Caesar salad?
11: It just
14: salad?
11: Says Caesar salad. That's a good point.
14: I think there's got
9: But a Caesar good. Salad, the dressing on a Caesar's like brutal.
14: It's heavy.
11: Now,
9: it's heavy.
11: Now,
9: like, bad calories. But he's working out so hard.
11: Here's where it gets difficult.
9: All right.
11: His snack is sunflower seeds.
9: Mm,
11: I like sunflower seeds, but so I can't, if somebody says, what's your favorite snack? I'm not about to drop sunflower seeds.
9: Now, do you eat those or just suck
13: good,
9: on them?
13: That's a good,
11: well, you eat the,
13: that's
11: you
13: a
11: eat
13: good
11: the,
13: fat.
9: Don't you spit them out?
11: No, eat the nut.
14: Eat the nut inside of it.
13: Yeah, but you need
14: I
13: to
14: don't.
13: Have it flavored. So that's why it's good.
9: My brother does them on the golf course and then
13: yeah,
9: spit.
13: I picked up Shawnee last
14: that's
13: night.
14: That's just the shell
13: practice.
14: Part.
13: He literally had
9: and then
13: a bunch
9: he spits
13: of
9: the shells.
13: Yeah.
9: Like
13: yeah,
9: he's a
13: you
9: rat.
13: Eat it.
9: On the golf course.
13: But that's a good fat sunflower.
11: Okay. And then his reward. He rewards himself. Whenever he throws for more than 10 completions.
13: Yeah, but what is the reward? Is it like a Sour Patch Kid?
9: Would you stop
13: cupcake?
9: With that?
11: Butter pecan bluebell ice cream.
9: Okay, that's good.
13: Oh, all right. That's an actual reward.
11: That's
13: I thought it was going to be like
11: he actually.
13: Like, remember when Gabe Kapler said, I put ice cream in my mouth and I would spit it
11: and
13: out?
11: And he spits it out. Yeah.
13: Nonsense.
9: Yeah, not the
13: but
9: did,
13: I think
14: didn't,
13: we could
14: didn't
13: do
14: Gabe
13: that.
14: Kapler talk about coconut oil too?
9: Yeah, coconut oil.
11: Oh, coconut oil.
13: He ate the cake but then spit it out.
11: He would sun certain areas.
9: Just a weird dude.
13: Yeah, beyond weird.
14: Wait, where did you get that from Jalen Hurts? Where is that?
13: It's on a podcast.
11: On the internet, so that means it was.
9: By the way, I could. like you could he said survive it on that. You could survive on that.
15: Yeah, like I feel like I could do but that.
9: Jalen, I hope Jalen has a chef though.
15: Well, he definitely
13: also he didn't mention the other thing he does to get into his shape, which is
15: oh wait, he exercises
9: work his backside off.
13: Which he has posted now on Instagram.
15: It starts in the kitchen, they say, Amy.
13: It does.
15: It starts in
13: and
15: the kitchen.
13: And then he goes and runs forever
9: yeah, but if
13: and
9: you
13: lifts
9: have
13: a bunch
9: chef,
13: of weight.
9: It's so simple.
15: Yeah, it
13: I would like
15: nice.
13: To see his workouts with the same measurements. It'd be like, oh, you lift some weight, you run
9: could
13: a little
9: you imagine,
13: bit.
9: Could you imagine giving somebody your, like last week in Florida, I had one meal at a steakhouse. All my other meals, I had fish. I love fish. I can't prepare it.
13: Oh,
9: I would love, if I had a chef, if I had a chef, I'd have fish all the time.
15: Yes.
9: Like, I'd have fish. Like, I'd be like,
13: you'd have
9: I
13: whatever
9: want fish.
13: You wanted. That's
9: I
13: what
9: want
13: the
9: fish.
13: Chef does.
9: I want to find me ways to prepare other
14: so
9: fish.
14: I'm lucky. I'm having fish tonight, but my wife's making it.
15: Yeah, because you don't do
14: I don't
15: anything.
14: Know how to cook. My wife's
9: I don't see, I can't either. So I'm terrible with it.
15: Bill doesn't do anything. By the way, YouTube is getting a kick out of our last conversation about eating things. by the way, you're not anymore. We have a prize to give away tomorrow on the show. If you could promote this during Unfiltered Tech, because you got the big NBC Sports Philadelphia audience, too.
14: You talking about Philly sports trips?
15: Yes, dude. And I can't wait. This Saturday, I'll be heading down to Baltimore. Phil's Orioles, this Saturday, August 1st, Camden Yards. 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
9: It's so much fun.
15: They do it right, man. They go all out. So you can go to the game with fellow Phillies fans for more information. And to purchase tickets, just head to truefantravel.com. But tomorrow on the air, we will be doing LeBron James trivia.
9: Oh, I was thinking either we should have done that or the Wire trivia. Baltimore.
15: Well, maybe it's a little bit of both.
9: Because Omar might be there.
15: We don't have to
13: dominate both of those.
9: Better than Breaking Bad.
14: The Wire?
9: Better than Breaking Bad.
14: I would agree with. And I love Breaking Bad.
9: I love Breaking Bad. Yeah. Better than Breaking
14: Great
9: Bad.
14: Show.
9: Omar's
15: all right. Well, we're going to give away a pair
9: Look
15: of
9: at
15: that
9: Amy.
15: Tomorrow.
9: So disgusting.
15: What's your favorite?
9: She's shaking. Breaking Bad. She likes Breaking Bad better.
13: I lived where The Wire was
9: Breaking
13: filmed.
9: Breaking Bad got too
13: I drove through it. Maybe it was a little too close
9: Breaking
13: to home
9: Bad
13: when I lived in Baltimore.
9: Convoluted. The Wire was always
13: Well, it's because it was shorter.
9: Always seemed real. To me.
16: Actually, real quick, boys and girls, before we're out of here, too, we have a little bit of big Eagles news. And it's fitting that Bill Colarulo is here for this because he just dealt with this close to
9: extension
16: on his show. Ricky Pitalico.
14: I can't hear Connor because I don't have headphones.
16: Maybe get headphones there, genius. Ricky Pitalico getting hacked. Derek Gunn is officially back on Twitter.
15: Derek Gunn is back on Twitter.
16: Just in time for training camp.
15: He promised that.
16: Yes,
15: on
16: he did.
15: This show, he called, when we had him on last, he said, I will have a Twitter account ready come the start of the next season.
9: Password cannot be his password or 1234.
15: Yeah, that was Ricky's password.
16: At Gunn on one, so you can go ahead and follow him
9: That's
16: for all
9: great.
16: Your training all right. camp.
15: And,
9: I,
15: yes. and we promised that when he gets it, we would have him on.
13: Yep.
9: And he will not chart statistics.
15: Gunn no, on. He won't do that. So we have to get Derek Gunn on because we said
9: tomorrow.
15: When you get
16: right
15: the
16: now.
15: Twitter account
9: That's
15: back,
9: great.
15: We will have you on
13: make sure
15: to promote.
13: Make sure you follow him.
15: All right.
9: We will do that.
15: All right, everybody have a great day.
16: Bill has no idea what I said. You can't even talk.
14: Thanks for having me.
9: Great to see you.
15: Yeah, sloppy seconds. Thanks a lot, brother. All right, everybody have a great day. Amy, you're the best. We'll be back at it tomorrow. It'll be an Adam Schefter Wednesday. Until then, middays with Marks, Johnny Marks, Sean Brace, Ray Dunn. You just wait until you see what Ray's dressed as. That comes your way next here on The Fanatic.
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16: An uncharacteristic night on the mound. I'm Connor Thomas, and that's what the Phillies got out of two of their best starters yesterday in Miami. Jovan Duran blowing his second save of the season. The Phillies were up 7-5 heading into the bottom of the ninth, and Duran allowed three runs to take the loss. Zach Wheeler only went three innings. He allowed five earned over those three innings. JT Romuto, who caught both of them, talked after the game about how weird it was to see those guys struggle.
18: Being able to pick Zach up like that after all the time that he's picked us up in the last 7 years, that would have been nice to do. But it was a weird game that they got to two of our very best pitchers. That's just kind of one you got to tip your cap to that lineup over there.
16: Game two in Miami's tonight at 6:40 p.m. Aaron Nola faces Sandy Alcantara. The trade deadline in Major League Baseball's on Monday. The Eagles report to training camp tomorrow, or today. They'll have their first practice tomorrow. Believe it or not, just a couple weekends away from their first preseason game. And LeBron James, still a Sixer. That ain't changing anytime soon, folks. We'll keep you updated on any other roster moves. Apparently, according to Shams Charania, LeBron expected to play some point guard this year for the Sixers as well. This update is brought to you by Family & Company Jewelers in Marlton. 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
15: 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Watching live on YouTube, which we had a lot of live viewers yesterday, so keep it up. Keep tuning in. 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Watch all our show live. Go back and watch on demand. And you can watch features and segments that we put on there. Just check us out as we say good morning to King Ray. King Ray, good morning.
25: Good morning, John. How are you?
26: Hey, Ray.
15: So for people that aren't watching, Ray is dressed up in... Would you say this is... did you get this from the Halloween store? Is this the type of getup that you have on?
25: Amazon, man.
15: Right. So, but that's the quality of it is Halloween store.
25: No one's actually giving me a real King's robe.
15: So Ray is wearing a red King's robe that looks like a smoker's jacket, but it's a robe. What's the crown made of? Plastic?
25: Yeah.
15: A plastic King crown, but you don't have a scepter, do you?
25: I did not bring in the scepter.
15: Oh, you need that. All right. Well
25: I'm already struggling with the crown because I try to put on the headphones and I can't put the headphones on.
15: So you can't hear me unless you turn your microphone off?
25: No, I can hear you because I got the headphones so loud right now, but I know it's going to echo through the mic. This is a disaster already. Anytime I try and do something with the costume, it ends up being a failure.
15: That's okay. We appreciate the effort.
25: Yeah,
15: so,
25: I tried.
15: So Ray is not going to drive to Akron today, but he will be driving to Akron at some point to go to all LeBron's house growing up, to St. Vincent, St. Mary's, to a chili place or whatever they have in Akron. Good morning, Ray. How are you, buddy?
25: I'm doing fantastic.
15: Awesome.
25: I look forward to going down to City Hall, too, in this at some point and talking to people about LeBron.
15: Right. And you do have clothes underneath the robe. I know I requested totally naked underneath the robe.
25: Yeah, we ran that one up the flagpole, and they weren't too thrilled with that idea.
15: I didn't request it. That was your idea. We say good morning to Sean Brace. Hi, Sean.
27: Oh, yes, indeed. Good morning. Ray, love it. You know me. Thumbs up on anything that is out of the ordinary. And, yes, a lot like my Uncle Scam hat that I was wearing.
25: Yes, we have props.
27: You can't wear it with headphones. That's the issue.
25: You can take the crown off and put the headphones
27: there
25: on
27: you
25: if it doesn't. Why can't you increase the size of the headphones and put it over the crown? I don't understand.
1: These headphones are basically broken at this point.
25: Well, yeah, they're all crappy. So I don't bring mine in because someone breaks them. I'll leave them in the studio for one day. They'll disappear or they'll be broken. All right, we have a lot to talk about, Sean. We're going to get to the Phillies in the second segment. But let me hear a little Matt Cord because LeBron James is a Philadelphia 76er. What do you think?
2: Go ahead and hit it right. Give it to me one time. One time. Come on now.
25: You know where it is?
2: I got it. At 6'9", from St. Vincent, St. Mary's, number 23, LeBron James. James. James.
25: There he is.
27: So good.
25: And you know what was great about yesterday? I did it last night and this morning. I went back and I listened to all the shows and their reaction. Because, like, for instance, Dan Patrick, and I think I like Dan Patrick's show. He was at the very end of his show on Friday. People didn't there's morning drive and afternoon or and middays, depending on where you are, didn't get a chance to react to it, really. So it's just like me. I missed it on Friday. So a summer Friday, now Monday morning, it's still a very fresh topic. And it's the lead on everything. It was the lead on ESPN. It was the lead on Get Up. Obviously, it's the biggest story in sports. And I was really curious to hear what people had to say, because I think the initial knee-jerk reaction from a lot of people, and these are the Charles Barkleys and the others of the world that just have it in for LeBron, is, oh, well, he's stacking the deck and he's ring chasing and blah, blah, blah, blah, blah. You know what I heard a lot of yesterday? I respect LeBron James. He's going to the Sixers for all the right reasons. He wants to win. He's not going to make any real money. This isn't about money. This isn't about going to a stacked team of Oklahoma City or San Antonio. He's going to the team that he feels like has the best chance to win a championship. And I was really happy to hear the majority of people's opinions of this is a great story. We had talked about it, Sean, for a long time before when we were discussing why he would come here. And we agreed easily the best storyline is the Sixers. The Cavs, he goes home, blah. Miami, he goes back to Miami, eh. Right? LeBron James didn't take the safe move. He didn't go to Cleveland. Wouldn't matter if he would have won. Didn't go to Miami. Would it matter if they won there? Maybe a little bit more, but no, not really. No one thought he was going to win in Golden State. He actually went to the destination where the pressure is on him to win a championship. He had no pressure if he went anywhere else. There was no pressure at all. The pressure is now on LeBron James to win, and to win in an environment that is described by everybody as volatile. I heard a lot of that yesterday. What happens to LeBron if the team's not good in the first month? Is he going to get booed? LeBron James didn't take the easy way out. LeBron James didn't take the safe place to go. LeBron James put himself out there, and he went to the most difficult destination because he wanted the best chance to win. And I really admire him for that.
27: Oh, there's no doubt about it. And I agree with everything you just said. And with the bold print at the top, bold font, the fact that everybody has an opinion. Again, it's LeBron James breaking news. He's polarizing for a lot of people out there. Every talk show, everybody out there had a take on him. So you're right. I get home yesterday, and I'm going through. I just threw his name in the search bar, and I'm seeing this guy in L.A. say this. I see this guy in Cleveland saying this. Minnesota. And I just could not get enough of it. But from the national perspective, guys that we grew up watching, me still to this day, PTI. I know we're going to hear from Wilbon, who really was on the other side, but Kornheiser going nuts, waxing poetic about how cool this is that LeBron is literally giving it his best shot to win a championship. He is chasing what nobody has ever done before in the history of the game, to win four championships with four different franchises. If you are in the pursuit of MJ, who, for my opinion, boys, is still in front of him. Yes, shocker. But if you want to go ahead and beat Michael Jordan in that discussion, you need something that he does not have. MJ doesn't have that. That is a hell of a deal if he goes to Philadelphia, which he is, and gets a ring with the Sixers. 43 years, we know it, 0-1, the list goes on and on. But it's so impressive for LeBron to say, you know what, it's not about family. It's not about money. I'm ready to sacrifice. I'm ready to grind. I'm ready to work.
25: Let's go. I mean, talk about a comfort level. Anywhere else he could have went, he would have had a comfort level that he's not going to experience here. This is not going to be easy. Wilbon called it dumb for everybody to say that, oh, there you go, the Sixers are going to win. And he's right.
15: it's not as easy as LeBron coming here. This isn't the perfect roster. It has a ton of talent. This isn't the perfect roster in 1 year to put all of these talented people and to be able to beat really good teams.
3: Yep.
15: It puts the Sixers in a different tier than everybody else. You have the Knicks, the Sixers. You have the two teams in the West, and maybe you have another team or two, but they're the best teams in the NBA going into the season. Now they got to make it work, and they got to make it work in a city that he hasn't experienced before. He has not experienced the media, local media scrutiny and just the noise, and you'll feel it, and he'll feel it, and I really respect it. It's a great story for the NBA.
3: Oh, yeah.
15: It's a great story for Philadelphia. It's a great story, and I was so glad to hear so many people acknowledge, this is really, really cool. I'm glad LeBron did that. You brought up NJ, and I'm going to bring it up now before I forget. When Michael Jordan went to Washington, did he go to a Washington team where he's like, wow, I can win a championship there?
3: No.
15: He went to a bad Washington team for what reason? He wanted an ownership stake.
3: Oh, yeah.
15: And he brought in Doug Collins, who was going to be the coach. Michael Jordan didn't go to Washington because he said, you know what? Damn it. I want to get back and I want to win one more time. He went to Washington because he was going to make more money and he was going to be a part owner of the team. And I'm not going to criticize him for him. That's what he wanted to do. LeBron did the exact opposite. LeBron went to Philadelphia and is going to Philadelphia and is coming to the city making less than $4 million a year because he wants a shot at winning another title. And when you read what he put on Twitter, that wasn't written by a publicist. That wasn't written by some PR person. You could tell that came from LeBron's heart. This dude wants to win. And he says, you know what? I got a couple years left. I'm going to give everything that I have to bring in another championship and bringing it to Philadelphia. And it feels so good that it's happening here. It really does.
27: It's unbelievable, and we're just getting started. Like, I can't. Give me the announcement. I know that it was the official, but I need more. I just want to see him hold the jersey up. I want to see what he looks like with the 76ers, not these photoshops of him riding quads down north in North Philly.
15: I saw him on the Broad Street line on the subway.
27: I need to see LeBron with the Sixers. I know that he was already at practicing with Tyrese Maxey, which I thought was pretty cool already, but these guys are gym rats. It doesn't matter if he's 40-plus years old. This is what he's been able to do, and this is the reason why he's been able to play at this high level, because he takes care of himself.
15: When does training camp start? It's got to be coming up in September, right?
27: Last year was like the 26th of September, 26th, 27th. And we're getting the dribs and drabs of the preseason schedule. Oh, by the way, I'm pretty sure that we're going to start getting some leaks on opening night and Christmas and all that. Yeah, it's an exciting time right now, no doubt about it.
15: Like, the day the training camp starts, I mean, think about what that's going to be like. It was before I worked in the media, but T.O. coming to Philadelphia was as big of a story in my lifetime because that was a team that was very close to making a Super Bowl, couldn't get over the hump. And a star like T.O., and he was, if not the biggest star in the NFL, non-quarterback, biggest star in the NFL, he was right there, larger-than-life personality. Training camp felt like a Super Bowl. Going up there, I remember driving up with my buddies. We almost missed training camp because of so much. There's too much traffic. You literally couldn't get up there. And LeBron training camp, the fans aren't going to be able to come and watch it in Camden, but that's the kind of coverage that we're going to get.
27: Oh, yeah.
15: We're going to be getting live updates from what happened in training. We're going to be, all the news stations are going to be there. Everybody's going to be there. We should be there. Why shouldn't we be broadcasting live?
27: Hello.
15: That day? I mean, since we are the official station, are we still 97.5 LeBron, or has that changed?
25: That's over.
15: Oh. All right, I'm still calling it 97 yeah. LeBron.
27: I like that.
15: All right.
27: Yeah, we should be there. Absolutely. And, oh, by the way, like, something else has taken place today, and nobody's even talking about it. No one's even thinking about it.
15: I don't even know what you're talking about.
27: That's it.
15: All right, that's coming up. 610-632-0975. The joy of LeBron to the agony of the Phillies and Zach Wheeler. He says he just didn't have a good day. Well, his fastball velocity would tell you that maybe it's something more than just not having a good day. We'll talk about that coming up next. Maybe the worst loss of the season to the Marlins last night. We'll break it down. All of that's coming up next. Get in, 610-632-0975, Middays with Marks, 97.5 LeBron.
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10: Sometimes you have this, your bullpen, you come out, you do well, you just figure it out up there, or the game kind of just goes your way. But today, you're putting the bat on the ball, good swings, and that just wasn't blown as well as maybe some other times.
12: Are you at all concerned about moving forward? Why not?
10: One of those days.
15: Wow. All right. Great audio from that.
27: It was literally
15: our best.
27: You were in the shower with Zach Wheeler.
15: Yeah.
27: He dropped the soap.
15: I saw that.
27: It was a really bad day.
15: As we know, Ray uses a bar of soap. Were you here for that?
27: Yes.
15: I forgot.
27: Oh, yeah.
15: You do too.
27: No. I'm the.
15: You're not a caveman?
27: No. I got the sponge, the loofah sponge.
15: Loofah. Yeah. It was a bad day, Sean.

0: per hour, and I'm not a big stat guy. I don't want to sit here and talk about numbers and analytics. I don't think it translates well to sports radio. But the reality is he hit 95 one time. That was his fastest fastball of the night. Now, Zach Wheeler's a good pitcher. He doesn't have to rely on velocity, but clearly there was something that was off last night. They blamed nausea. I think Mattingly had said, well, he was nauseous. JT had said he didn't look right in the bullpen. Maybe he just wasn't feeling well. But typically, you don't lose 2 miles an hour on your fastball because you're nauseous. You lose it because there's something going on in your shoulder, your elbow, or whatever. So we'll see what happens. But, I mean, I don't know. I'd kind of be surprised if there wasn't something going on and he doesn't miss a turn in the rotation. Or, like, hey, I hope I'm wrong. What I'm saying is you don't lose 2 miles an hour on a fastball for one start unless there's something physically that's going on.
1: Oops, sorry. Yeah, extremely concerning. And you know, from the game perspective, you go up 2-0, you hand that to Zach Wheeler. And look, this was a game that the Marlins lost 12 straight. You've been slumping a little bit, haven't been playing up to the caliber that the expectations that you should be playing at. And, of course, with the trade deadline coming up here. And you got Wheeler on the mound, which we know the history and the numbers there. This Phillies team wins when Zach Wheeler is your starter. But clearly something was not right with him. Three innings out, exit stage right. And the Phillies, of course, coughing up the lead, getting the lead back, and then blowing it into ninth.
0: They were also huddling up. It wasn't just it seemed like something was kind of off. And then after the game, it's just a bad day.
1: They were meeting in a dugout, according to Matt Gelb, too.
0: Yep.
1: Yeah.
0: They were discussing what to do. Because if he's just ineffective, you're going to take him out. They can see when the stuff isn't there. They can see when there's a dip in the velocity. It's very, very concerning. You know why? The only way you're winning a World Series or making a World Series is Zach Wheeler and Chris Sanchez are the pitchers we've seen him be this year.
1: Correct.
0: Zach Wheeler is, he's your best player on the team, more than Sanchez. I'll lean on Zach Wheeler in a big spot, in a big game, out of the bullpen, as a starter over anybody on this team. And if there's an issue, that's a problem. Now, it is far enough. The trade deadline is in less than 1 week.
1: Mm.
0: So they may have a better idea of what's going on with him. But you can't replace him. It means that you do certainly need to get a starting pitcher. They needed to get one anyway. But the team has real needs. Like you had said, they're slumping.
1: Oh, yeah.
0: It doesn't look good right now.
1: No, it definitely does not. And I was trying to paint a rosy picture after losing 2 of 3 to the Dodgers because you had the first game. They slugged and beat them. They hit them 5 home runs. And it's like, that's the recipe for success against the LA Dodgers. Then Wheeler goes out there. He didn't get the victory. It was a tough game in that game, too. Game 3, they get boat raced at home. And it's like, okay, you just lost 2 of 3. There's the bar. They're back-to-back World Series champions. You know if you're Dave Dombrowski, you must improve because this is the last opportunity to do so for your franchise.
2: We have a good club.
1: Yeah, thank you. Well, they have a lot of work. Let's put it that way. And
2: sure
1: to lose that game against the Marlins, who've been atrocious. 12 straight losses.
0: Yeah, they came back and took the lead. I'm watching being like, this is a good win. You lost Wheeler. He didn't have his stuff. You're concerned about that, but you come back and you go into the automatic ninth inning with Duran, who's been so good this year, with a 2-run lead. Man, what was the probability of them winning in the ninth inning? I think it was 99% is what I saw last night. With what Duran's done.
1: First pitch, base hit. First pitch up the middle, base hit.
0: Like,
1: oh, that's not good.
0: No. Nope. Maybe it's because Ray doesn't go to games anymore.
1: Ray?
0: I'm going to start putting this on Ray. When's the last game you went to?
3: Last Monday and Tuesday.
0: Okay.
1: Yeah.
0: All right.
3: It was in Miami last night.
1: This guy was all over the place.
0: All right. Mom, I'm just saying, it feels like the beginning of the season you were Mr. Philly, and then, you know, since then you kind of been dribs and drabs. I didn't know you were down there last
2: Ray.
0: Week.
3: Yeah. I went Monday night, which was, I came back from that game, and I was like, they won 10-7, and I was mad. And then I went the next night, and JT and Justin Crawford managed to pull off one of the dumbest double plays I've ever watched. And I was like, oh, great, even better. Yeah, I was not in a good Phillies mood last week while you were gone.
0: No.
3: And they're not doing much to put me in a better mood.
0: Yeah, so that's my question. How do you feel today?
3: Not great.
1: Yeah, this is troublesome. It's troublesome.
3: Top-heavy team that ended up having two of its top guys have all bad nights.
0: I mean, doesn't it just look like the carbon copy of what's been wrong with the team the last couple years? Timely hitting.
3: Yep.
0: They're not hitting home runs. They're not scoring runs. They actually came back last night. It was a good comeback last night. But when you see it, like, Marsh has come way back down to earth. Schwarber, when he gets hot, man, he's good. Harper was good last night. Turner's been, like, I mean, I don't know.

0: But it feels like what we've seen the last couple of years. So the trade deadline's coming up less than a week. I feel like we're getting the Bader acquisition of 2026. They're going to get a starting pitcher, a 4 or a 5, and they're going to add to the bullpen. And that's what they need to do at a minimum. They need to do that. But, like, how impactful are the moves? And there's talk about Jeff Hoffman coming back here.
1: Oh, yeah.
0: And, you know, like, does anybody really want that? Hoffman was really good when he was here. I don't need to bring him back, right? Is that the best name that's out there? I know it's the final year of a contract for Hoffman, so it's just a rental. You might not have to give up a lot. Well, you know what? I'd rather give up more and get a good pitcher than give up somebody I don't have confidence in. Like, if you think you're going to go from the fifth inning of a starter and you're going to get 6, 7, 8, and 9 and win a game against the Dodgers out of this bullpen, you're nuts. I don't think you can rely on the offense to really carry this team.
1: I believe if the playoffs started today, they would be in the 5 spot I have written right in front of me from this article, and they would be taking on the Chicago Cubs in Chicago to start. Look, I just can't sell the rosy picture anymore. You just have to be a realist of what we've seen over the years past, and then currently, like, it just feels like, yeah, we're watching episode 4 or whatever it is the last couple seasons. Nothing's changed. You know, I want to hope, and my bias is pulling for this team, but if you're right, if it's not Wheeler and Sanchez and Lizardo giving you 2 or 3 victories in that series, you're in trouble. You're in absolute trouble. But I do want to say it's the law of averages. I think we sat on this show and we knew that Brandon Marsh was going to come back down.
0: Yeah, I said it last week, or my last week I was here.
1: Yep.
0: It felt like he was going to have the second half slide. He carried him offensively for a good portion of that first half. So, I mean, so it brings up Byron Buxton, who is the star center fielder of the Minnesota Twins. The Phillies have been linked to him for a while because he's a former number 2 overall pick. He's talented. His biggest problem has been staying healthy, which he did last year. This year, he's having a monster year, 25 home runs, 45 RBIs. He steals bases. He's very good defensively in center field. He's got real power. He has said over and over, he's not waiving his no-trade clause. Jim Salisbury reported on his podcast, and we're having Zoe on at 11 o'clock, Zozone.
2: Yep.
0: Todd's lucky at 11 o'clock. Jim Salisbury had said to Todd, he had heard that Buxton told a Philly, was it at the All-Star game last year or this year, that he would waive the no-trade clause to come to Philadelphia. Do you have Jim Salisbury? Here's Jim Salisbury on the Philly show.
3: A lot of names on there intrigue me.
4: Yeah.
3: I mean, you know, the number one guy that would intrigue me would be Byron Buxton, but we've talked a million times. We don't know if he'd waive it. Though, he apparently told a Phillies player last summer he would waive it to come here. That's what a Phillies player told me in the last month or so. So, who knows? Who knows if he's blowing smoke on that, but I would keep the phone lines open.
0: Yep.
1: Keep the phone lines open. Yeah, this team just has just lack consistency. It's, you know, and now since the All-Star break, it just feels like it's a little bit different. Like the first half, again, I could paint a rosy picture. They lack consistency. Oh, you could see it, though, if you squint, that this team could very well win, you know, chase down the Braves, have an impact come playoff time, and then lose to the Dodgers.
0: This team's not good enough to win a World Series, let's be honest.
1: Hell no.
0: Right now, what we're looking at, this team's not good enough to win a World Series. They're bullpen, and they can add. Right now, they can add. And that can change. But right now, bringing in Bader is not the difference between winning a World Series and losing in the first or the second round of the playoffs. If you get a Buxton, that can change your season. And that's a Dave Dombrowski move. And I believe he's in, and he's had conversations. Jason Stark had said that the Phillies are absolutely sniffing around about Skubal, and it would make sense. That is a Dave Dombrowski move. Ultimately, I don't think it makes sense. Maybe now with Wheeler, depending.
1: Yeah.
0: They revisit those things. To get Buxton, you would have to give up. You don't have a lot of great prospects, high-end top prospects. You would have to give them all up to get Buxton. He's making no money. He's under contract for 2 more years after this year, making $15 million a year. So he's controllable. He's your center fielder. Just the fact that it's not a rental and he has that many years left on the contract, the amount that you would get that they will get for Buxton is a lot. Here's what I'll say. I'll give up anybody in the farm system for Buxton, not Francisco Renteria, who's their 17-year-old down in the Dominican League. He's an untouchable. I would not trade him. They need to get a positional player from their minors that can step up and be a real star. Gage Wood, love you, Gage. See ya. Aiden Miller, bad back at all? See ya. I don't think this is enough.
1: No, that's the issue.
0: You're going to need to give up more.
1: He's got the trade clause, so you're right. It's up to him, and he'll decide where he wants to go. I also would – I'm a little concerned with his history. Like, Buxton
0: – injuries.
1: Yeah, isn't the definition of Cal Ripken, Iron Man here.
0: 488 at-bats last year. And part of that because he suffered some injuries. 35 home runs, though. Before that, injury year, 355 at-bats, 304 at-bats, 340 at-bats, 235 at-bats. That might have been a COVID year. I'll have to message somebody from the Twins. This year he's been healthy, 329 at-bats, and he's productive, too.
1: 25 bombs.
0: At this point, don't you have to go for it?
1: Well, if you're – Bryce Harper was on Mookie Betts' podcast last week, and he painted the picture for Dombrowski about, hey, we're not going to have a season next year. You got to be aggressive. And, oh, by the way, this guy might cost you $20 million, you know, but here's the deal. If there's no season next year, doesn't that change the way you have to look at it? So you got Bryce Harper in your clubhouse saying that publicly. Yeah, Dombrowski's going to hit the ground running. The issue is, John, as of yesterday, I think there was 21 teams that were within 3.5 games of a playoff spot in Major League Baseball. So everybody's in contention. So if that's the case, a guy like Buxton, that asking price, again, he controls all those, so that's the difference with him. He could say, I don't want to go there.
0: Right, but and the Twins can say, we're not going to trade you. But
1: that
0: to,
1: too.
0: To your point, it affects the value you can get because the Twins can't go on the open market and say, he's available, what do you want? So he can say, nah, I'm not going there, so he can really affect the value. But the Twins don't have to trade him. They can revisit it in the offseason, or they can keep him. He's making $15 million a year.
1: I almost don't want them to trade him so we can continue to talk about him for the next 2 years.
0: Like, and never trade for him. He'll be the Mike Trout.
1: Yeah, Byron Buxton. Let's do it. Put it on the show sheet, Ray.
0: I know that every fan is going to say trade the prospects, and they're probably right. Part of the problem is your top prospects other than Renteria, and there's been some other young players that have taken big steps here. Who's the Ramon? There's a young pitcher. I'm blanking on his name right now, who has really, really taken, probably your best pitching prospect, even over Gage Wood at this point, because he gets lots of swings and misses, and he's got elite, elite stuff. But I don't know how much Aiden Miller's worth. That he was your top prospect. Man, he hasn't played this year because of a bad back.
1: Yeah.
0: He had back surgery.
1: You think about if you're a team in the asking, it's like, really, you're offering me that guy? He could potentially be done. You don't know, something like that, an injury like that. I'm just wondering if this is an opportunity for the Phillies to say, all right, let's go all in with this core right here, right now, whatever all in, that's up for interpretation. I'm talking about the trade deadline. And then you're going to – I saw Jeff Passan. He did a quick, like, Q&A rapid fire yesterday. I think he said 90%, 90 because the guy was asking for percentages on like, 7 or 8 questions. Will there be a lockout, a strike next season? He said 90% yes. So it's like, if this is going to happen, don't you have to do something different if you're the Phillies? There's not going to be a season next year.
0: But, right, combined with Schwarber's age, Harper's age, Wheeler's age. This is an older team. Trey Turner's age. What are you waiting for? Two years from now when they're 2 years older? Or next year when they play 40 games because they sit out for most of the season? Now's the time to do it. Believe me, I follow the Phillies minor league system. It's Ramon Marquez that we're talking about, the young pitcher. I follow the Phillies minor league system closely. I look at box scores every single day. I watch videos. I follow all the guys on social media, right? I pay close attention to them. I love these prospects. I don't want to trade any of them. But, like, this is your best chance to win is right now. Not in a year, not in 2 years, right now. If you're able to get Buxton, that changes the dynamic of your team. It just does. You can bat him cleanup. He can be your cleanup hitter. He's your right-handed bat that protects all the lefties. He's he solves everything in center field. Now you don't have to overly rely on Marsh. Now you don't have to over rely on Crawford. Marsh can play some right field, right? Like, it gives you the extra bat that you need, and it's not a Bader addition. And it's a guy that's going to be under contract for 2 more years.
1: Yeah, it definitely makes a lot of sense. It's just, I want to know who the player is, Jimmy. Who's the guy? Should we believe Jim? I know I'm going to believe Jim Salisbury.
0: We'll talk to Zoe about it coming up at 11.
1: Who the hell did he say it to? Because he told Tim Kelly, absolutely not, at the yard during this year's All-Star game.
2: Oh, man. All those Minnesota fans at Tim's mentions. Awesome.
0: Yeah, that one guy that's so mad. Yeah.
2: Because Tim works for like six different outlets, and he puts out the Buxton story on all six of them, and then the Minnesota fans get triggered.
1: Was it the common man? Was that who it was?
0: No, some guy with a Mamba. It's Mamba something.
2: I have the screech.
0: No, I know. It's weird that I remember, but I just seen it so many times. This guy's so mad.
2: Hates him.
0: He did the same thing with Duran. Duran's not going anywhere, you losers. And then they get traded to the Phillies, and now he just doesn't talk about it.
2: His name is literally Rip Black Mamba.
0: Can we tweet him as a show? Can we all start tweeting him saying Buxton's coming? Yeah, Lustin for Buxton. He's coming to Philly, and you know it. Let's mean tweet him.
2: Hey,
0: I'm gonna do it right now.
2: Tim Kelly's dumbass will never let this bleep go. Hey, idiot. Misspelled idiot. At Tim Kelly Sports, you want Twins fans to come after you like last summer? Holy bleep. Buxton isn't bleeping available. Move the bleep on.
1: How the hell do you... That's funny.
0: Is Salisbury's video out there, I'm assuming?
2: Yeah.
0: So retweet the video and then on the retweet, at Adam, you know, like do a, hey, at Mamba, whatever his name is. Buxton's coming to Philly. Just get ready for it. Hashtag Lux. What did you say?
2: Lustin for Buxton.
0: And then everybody can do it on 975 middays, and then everybody can pile on.
1: But let me ask you a serious question, though.
0: Serious question.
1: And I don't even want to put this into the atmosphere, but we're talking about his shortest outing in the past four seasons, Wheeler. Does that change anything if there's some instant feedback that doesn't come back positive, let's just say, without saying what I'm trying to say?
0: Would you be surprised if he got an MRI?
1: No.
0: Me neither.
1: Okay, so, but here's the deal.
0: I wanted, like, if you're the Phillies, you want to know what's going on before the trade deadline. Like, now you need to know.
1: Absolutely.
0: Is this a potential, all right, he's going to skip a start, he's totally fine. You can also get dead arm.
1: Yeah.
0: I'm curious to see what Ricky has to say about this today. Because you potentially can get dead arm and maybe you skip him once. And he's had issues like this before where he was piling up innings, and they skipped him. They went to a six guy rotation. But then the other thing about it is, he was so mad that he got passed up for the All-Star game. He was pitching mad. Fair to wonder, like, did he do too much? Because Zach is a guy with a smooth delivery. When he's throwing 96-97, it doesn't look like he's throwing 96-97. He just has such a smooth delivery. Did he overcompensate trying to throw the ball faster and angrier? Because he was mad about the All-Star game. He was pissed, man. And it wasn't just coming out of the All-Star break. It was going into the All-Star break. He was trying to make the team. And then when he didn't make the team, he had that start and he was pissed.
1: The good news, I would say, from afar, don't really know too much of the details, but I would say the fact that he approached the media or discussed this with the media following the game, kind of just, I breathe a little easier at this point in time for Wheeler. I do. Does that mean anything in the grand scheme of things? No, because all that matters is what comes back if they do order the MRI or whatever it may be the next time he takes a start. Yeah. But that was not good last night. You're right. And then there was two, you put it in the group text immediately, and you saw some of the things as far as the headlines are concerned. And shortest outing in the last four seasons for Zach Wheeler. Not good. Not good at
0: yeah,
1: all.
0: Yeah, it's like my daughter was on this is years ago now, she was on a scooter, and she hit like an elevated crack in the sidewalk and flew over her handlebars and landed on her face. She had a helmet on, but immediately jumped up and said, I'm fine. I'm like, honey, you're not fine. You have a huge like brush burn on your face. That was Zach Wheeler after last night. I had a bad day. It's fine.
1: I'm good.
0: Yeah, like, I'm good. I'm like, are you? Sure doesn't seem like it. Man, it looked off from Jump Street.
1: Yeah.
0: And they got him the hell out of there, and I'm glad they did.
1: It's a shame, because Harper opens up with the two-run bomb, too. I'm thinking, all right, here we go. Let's get it going against the Marlins, because this was the series that you had to. Yeah, Yankees are good. You got to give them all the credit in the world. But this is a winnable series, and to lose game one like that with Ray's boy going tonight, not good.
0: Oh, boy. I didn't even think of that part.
1: Sorry.
0: No, but this is when he gives a good outing, right?
1: So is he?
0: Yeah. When you least expect.
1: Wait a minute. Yeah. Is Aaron Nola now the ace of this starting rotation?
2: 6-1-0.
1: Whoa.
0: Let me think.
1: How did we get there?
0: No, but this might be the biggest start of his career tonight. Got to get away after last night's loss.
1: Minus 107 here.
0: Yeah, Phillies win tonight. Lock it up. It's going to be my Bet Parks pick of the day. I'm going Nola over on strikeouts. I've been pounding his over on strikeouts. He hits it every start. He really has. He's been pitching. I know, last time out, he didn't do well, I guess, against the Dodgers. I was away, so I wasn't paying attention.
1: Yeah, that was game three, wasn't
2: yeah,
1: it?
2: Yeah, that was. Because he came back out for the sixth.
0: Oh, yeah. Mattingly screwed it up again.
2: Mattingly's got no feel for him.
0: No, he has no feel for him, right? It's a great point.
2: Absolutely no feel for Nola.
0: Guess what? Neither do I. Other than get him out as soon as you can.
2: Well, that was the tough thing. He comes back out, and you want to be mad at Mattingly for him coming back out, but you're like, all right, he finished with 85 pitches. Like,
0: but he Mattingly put him back out the one start. He gave up runs. He didn't bring him back out. The bullpen gave up runs. He got criticized in both instances. What
2: and
0: do
2: then
0: you
2: the
0: do?
2: Third time. Yeah.
0: Yeah, and then the third time, what do you do?
2: Which, let's be real here. Third time through the order against the lefties of the Dodgers, you're playing with fire. That's a desire to get burned just on that one.
0: No, I agree.
1: Fire, taking the mound against that team.
0: All right. God, man. All right. I know we have texts on the Phillies. Let's get some voice memos as well. 610-632-0975. That's the Davis Honda text line. Anything that we're talking about, it's really easy if you want to send the voice text. So you just put in the contact, 610-632-0975. And then you can save it as the Fanatic, right? Or LeBron, if you want to. And then you go to where you would type the message and hit that little plus button if you're on an iPhone. Hit the little plus button. What pops up is camera, photos, stickers. Hit the audio button. And it'll start immediately recording. And you just leave your voice memo. Leave your name, location, occupation. Don't make it too long. Don't make it too short. And if it's good, we play it. All right? Simple as that. 610-632-0975. And we have ability to call, too. We have phone lines. Operators are standing by, Sean.
1: Wow. Phone lines are open.
0: Coming up next, Todd Zalecki at 11 o'clock. More Phillies conversation. But Sean has something. There's some LeBron song. And I don't know what it is.
1: It's the song of the summer, boys. Yeah, the summer's already coming down the home stretch. I hate to say that, but this is the song of the summer. This is the greatest parody song in radio history.
0: It's a parody song.
1: Yes, and it's about our boy.
0: Is it emotional?
1: Oh, it's very emotional.
4: Have you 6'9"
0: Have you cried?
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4: Number 23.
1: It's all about LeBron.
4: James.
1: So good. James. Wait till you hear it.
0: All right, the LeBron song is coming up next. Phillies talk as well. Zozone at 11 o'clock. Middays with Marks, 97.5.
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0: Yep, I am down on the Phillies. Thank you, Vic. Middays, the Marks, John, Sean, Ray. We'll get to the song in a second, but Dutsy was telling me back there that he put up a poll on YouTube. It's another reason to watch this live on YouTube. There's so much going on in the chat.
1: Oh, yeah.
0: Live polls. Ray, do you do any tricks in there that we don't know about?
2: No.
0: No, you're not like showing, because you're wearing a robe today, a king robe.
2: Yeah, I'm not showing anything off.
0: Exposing yourself on the.
1: You didn't see that during the commercial break? He had a Newport, and he was able to spin it in his mouth while it was lit. You didn't just see that? It was unbelievable.
0: Chevy Chase did that in a music video. I forget what. Ghostbusters.
1: Yeah.
0: And the, watch the Ghostbusters video. He has a cigarette that he, I believe, he spins around in his mouth. It's weird to say that. Yeah, but no.
1: It's talent.
0: So a lot of people are down on the Phillies. Because he asked, can they win if they make a move? And I think it was 67% said no.
1: Ooh.
3: I'm down on the
1: You
3: Phillies.
1: Sold me on the Bucks, then. Like, you the vision you were painting there, I was actually, all right. Like, I can see this.
0: If they trade for Bucks, then everybody will think differently.
1: I just, yeah, sure. But will it be different? I guess you can't go about it if you are Dombrowski like that.
0: But don't.
1: But Joe Fan and me, I'm like.
0: When the Phillies. When they suck, they really suck.
1: Yeah.
0: The offense sucks. And they don't look confident. Because you get a guy like Boehm, and it's like, all right, Boehm's like he's a pretty good player, but he is what he is, right? JT offensively isn't a great player. So you really rely on Harper and Schwarber to do everything. They do all the heavy lifting. You have a heavy lifter that you're adding to the middle of your order that plays center field and is the right-handed bat. There's not a better player you could add. It's almost like LeBron to the Sixers. There's not a better player you could add to the team than Buxton right now. He fits in perfectly. Defensively, he fits in perfectly with the lineup. He fits in perfectly with what you need, which is a quality hitter that has power, has speed, can do a little bit of everything. So, as you mentioned, though, you're going to have to give up a lot, and yep. He's had an injury history. And if you trade for him and you give up all your top prospects and then some, and he goes down with a hamstring injury as you're going in the playoffs, well, good luck.
1: I guess the only thing I would say is, and hate to bring it up like this, but think about what the Sixers just went through. And they said, you know what? We need new vision. We need somebody that's a new breath of fresh air that's leading the charge. And what did they do? They handed the keys over to Bob Myers. And then everything is now.
4: I mean, again, like thank you. Four-time NBA champion.
1: Yeah. Thank you. Thank you, Josh. I didn't, all I'm saying is, Dombrowski, go for it. Give them all up. And I mean this, yeah. Give them all up. If you think Buxton is the guy that's going to get you over the finish line, and
0: go get him.
1: Go get him. Make it happen. And if it's not the case, then John Middleton, this upcoming year, well, he has plenty of time in his office, and he's sipping on a little Merlot, reminiscing about Johnny Callison, he could say, you know what? Maybe it's time for a new vision here. And let's just start fresh, albeit their backs are going to be up against the wall because you just removed half of your minor league prospects of value. But why not? Give me something new. Maybe this team needs something completely new if it doesn't work out this year. And, oh, by the way, with the fact there won't be a season next year.
0: Who was it that told us that Dombrowski, was it Nightingale? It's like, Dombrowski's not going anywhere. Mm. And I believe him.
1: Yeah, he's not.
5: Well, I believe him wholeheartedly.
0: Yeah, because yep. the team's going to make the playoffs. If they crashed and burned, okay, then Dombrowski could be gone. And we asked him that question when they were 10 games under 500.
5: Right.
0: So it's important to know the context and when we asked him that, but still he kind of laughed at the suggestion that he could be gone.
1: The Phillies currently.
0: I think he's right.
1: To make the playoffs right now, minus 475.
0: Yeah.
1: They were minus 600 last week.
0: Now, let Wheeler go down with an elbow injury, and then that's going to change.
1: Yeah. Hold everyone.
0: I still think they make the playoffs, but.
1: Then what?
0: They still have two really good starting pitchers. Sanchez and Lazardo, they're also both left-handed. And now you got to rely on Noel to be your fourth unless you're making a move. Anyway, what's the Mamba guy's his handle? I want to do this before we play a LeBron song.
2: It is at Lauren T D A L.
0: Don't worry about it. I'll get it later. I'm sorry. Okay. I thought it was like Mamba.
2: No, that's his actual name. That's the screen name. His ad is different.
0: Because Todd Zielecki's coming up. We'll see if it is true indeed. Did he hear the same thing that perhaps Buxton would waive his no trade clause? What do we got? So tell me about this LeBron song.
1: This is unbelievable. Man in the Mirror, Michael Jackson. A song? Yeah. Let's just come on. Let's all hold hands, spark one up.
0: Do you like this regular song?
1: And enjoy it. This is it.
0: Would you like the non-parody version?
1: Sure. His name is LeBron James, and he plays. plays for Philly. I'm getting emotional.
0: All right.
1: And it would feel so good and make a big difference if I can go and see.
0: Is this Austin Jones?
1: This is not. This is some L.A. LeBron fan.
0: Go to my living room.
1: It gets good. It gets really good.

0: so good.
1: Even better than I thought it was going to
0: be. So good, man. That hits. When he gives you, his name is LeBron James. I was singing it all weekend long.
1: That cat can sing a little bit, too.
0: Yes. Apparently, it was an L.A. edition, and maybe even previous with Miami. I don't know. LeBron's got a lot of fans out there. I don't know if you knew that.
1: They've taken the parody, and they've moved it. It's like Rally House. They every city, they have the Rally House song. You just don't know it.
0: Correct. So this guy created the new one with the Sixers, and I come in.
1: Let's get him on.
0: Yeah, I'll hit him up. I come in on Saturday, and Austin's like, you got to hear this. And I'm like, man, I can't listen to Man in the Mirror right now. And we played it at the end, and I have been playing it literally 10 times over the last 3 days.
1: That's tremendous.
0: So good.
1: Love it. All right, coming up, Todd Zielecki. What is going on with Zach Wheeler? Is he hearing anything? What are his thoughts? Is he concerned that it's more than just a bad day? And the Phillies trade deadline, less than 1 week away. Do the Phillies have a realistic chance to get Buxton, Scooble, or anybody else like that? We'll talk trade deadline with Todd Zielecki. That's coming up next, Middays with Marks.
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3: Phillies fall Miami. I'm Ray Dunn with this Fanatics Sports Update. The Marlins walking it off last night against the Phillies. They win the game 8-7. Zach Wheeler going just 3 innings, allowing 5 earned. Velocity was down for him. Said it was just a bad day for him after the game. The Phillies battled back, though. Had the lead going in the ninth. And then Juan Duran allowed 3 earned runs in that ninth inning. Marlins walked it off, and the Phillies dropped another one. They're 3-7 since the All-Star break. After the game, JT Realmuto talked about the two pitchers getting it.
4: Being able to pick Zach up like that after all the time that he's picked us up in the last 7 years, that would have been nice to do, but it was a weird game that they got to two of our very best pitchers. That's just kind of one you got to tip your cap to that lineup over there.
3: 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Eagles training camp report date is today. We'll keep you updated on any news that comes out of that. And in case you missed it, LeBron James is a 76er. We're continuing to react to that throughout the week, throughout the months, and throughout this season. Also expected officially that Kentavious Caldwell-Pope will sign for the 76ers in the next day or so. 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I'm Bray Dunn on your home for the Sixers, Flyers, and Union. 97.5 The Fanatic.
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0: wonder if Todd Zalecki is going to join us coming up here in a second, Middays with Marks. Was he a metalhead? Todd's kind of the same age as us. Did he have a mullet and was listening to Metallica?
1: Hair rock. Rat.
0: I don't
1: Poison.
0: Agree. He's too young for that.
1: Todd?
0: I'm 49 and I'm the right age to have liked that.
1: Yeah.
0: I don't know if that's a natural fit. Todd Zalecki.
1: Motley Crue was just in Jersey yesterday.
0: Vince Neil can't sing.
1: No, he can't.
0: They have to run the track behind him. Todd Zalecki, longtime Phillies reporter, and the Philly Show with Ruben Amaro Jr., Jim Salisbury. It is an unbelievable podcast. You can watch it on YouTube. You can get it wherever you get your podcasts. And Todd Zalecki joins us right now. What's up, Zozone?
2: How are you guys? What's going on?
0: So, Motley Crue?
2: Motley Crue? Yeah. You know, well, I'm older than you.
0: You are?
2: I'm 50.
0: No! I knew we were about the same age. You're 50. So you were a Motley Crue guy.
2: Well, you know, I was actually more of a Def Leppard.
0: Oh, all right. That's better.
1: Let's go. Love
2: I
1: like Bites.
2: Yeah, I was more of a Def Leppard fan myself.
1: Hysteria is one of the greatest albums of all time.
0: It's a good album.
2: I agree.
0: So
2: I agree.
0: Are you Van Halen? Because Van Halen's a little bit before my time, obviously.
2: I love Van Halen. I love Van Halen,
0: Let's go. He had a mullet.
1: Let's go.
2: Jump and Panama was right in my wheelhouse, like as like an 8-year old, 9-year old. So those songs were so big. And every time I hear Jump, Panama, I just immediately go back to my childhood. It's an awesome nostalgia trip every time I hear Van Halen.
0: It is. And he looks like a mullet wearing Motley Crue Van Halen.
2: I did not have a mullet though.
1: Do you have a pair of leather chaps? Old school.
2: No, I don't have those that you know of.
0: Jean jacket, though. I bet you had the jean jacket.
2: I had a jean jacket, of course.
0: There you go.
2: In the 80s? Come on.
1: Patched up.
0: All right. Well, Todd, listen, man. We appreciate you joining us. We're live on Zoom with Todd Zalecki. Let's start off with Zach Wheeler. I know Zach said he had a bad day, and that seemed like it was the catchphrase in the clubhouse last night. Yeah. Man, you lose almost 2 miles off your fastball, and you could see it. He did not look good last night. How concerned are you that this is more than just a bad day?
2: Well, I'm going to take him at his word for now, but Sunday is going to be the day that tells the story. That's his next start, Sunday in Baltimore. If he comes out on Sunday and he's throwing 93.5 average four-seam velocity last night, if he comes out Sunday, he's thrown 93.5. Now I am concerned. But you'll hear pitchers say this every once in a while. Ball just wasn't coming out real good. Don Mattingly did say that Paul Buchheit, their head athletic trainer, mentioned some sort of nausea at some point. He said, I don't know if it was before the game, during the game, after the game, whatever. We asked Zach about it. He's like, I'm not using that as an excuse. Right. So maybe he was feeling a little bit under the weather as well. So we'll find out Sunday, though. That's the big day.
0: But no, you're not hearing anything about the Phillies are concerned and there might be imaging or something like that. Is this potentially a dead arm situation?
2: You know what? So, like, his velo was down so much in the first inning, and then he got hit so hard in the second inning. And Paul Buchheit, Don Mattingly, and a bunch of people were gathered in the dugout after the second, right? And Zach went out there for the third. So if there was if Zach had said anything like, my elbow's kind of barking a little bit, they would have pulled him out of that game. So the fact that they sent him out for the third, again, we'll find out. But the fact that they sent him out for the third, they're not sending him out for the third inning. If he's like, guys, my elbow is feeling a little tender, my shoulder's bothering me a little bit, I don't really feel 100%, they would have pulled him out, because you lose Zach Wheeler, you're basically screwed.
0: Yeah.
1: No, you're right about that. Todd, as far as this team right now, they're struggling since the All-Star break. We don't have to revisit it. Obviously, some really good competition. But last night, I felt like was a golden opportunity to go down to Miami and get it going, a team that just lost 12 straight. I'm curious, as we approach this trade deadline, does that have an impact? Maybe the Dombrowski sits on his hands a little bit more as this team, if they continue to lose down the stretch here over this next week or so, or do you think none of that matters? There's still a lot of baseball to be played. Dombrowski's going to be aggressive next Monday.
2: Yeah, I don't think it matters. Even if, like, you know, God forbid for Phillies fans, they lose, like, the next five games going into the trade deadline, I still think that they're going to be aggressive. I think, you know, you have a payroll. What is it, like $315, $320 million? You're pot committed you're pot committed. And we can argue all day. You know, we could, three of us could sit together for hours and talk about how the Phillies can't win the World Series or the reasons why they can win the World Series, but they have all this money invested. They have a core that can do it if they get hot. And so I think that they are going to be aggressive. I don't know what that looks like. I don't think that's going to mean, Mason Miller and Byron Buxton. I mean, I don't think the Twins are going to trade him anyway, but they're going to do something. They need to do something. They know they need to do something. They have a lot of holes to fill, which is crazy for a $330 million payroll, but they do. And so that's why I do think they're going to go out and make something happen, even if they continue to stumble going in the trade deadline.
0: All right, Todd's lucky. He just poured cold water on my next question, which was Buxton. And I blame Jim Salisbury because I've been your podcast co-host. Because I've been saying for months, Buxton's already said so many times that he's not waiving the no trade clause. And then Jim said on the Philly show that a player told him that he was willing to waive the no trade clause. Can you help us out with this?
2: Yeah, so I believe that's one of those. It kind of reminds me back to Roy Oswalt in July of 2010. Roy Oswalt was with the Astros, and he was basically telling everybody, "I'm not waiving my no trade. I'm not waiving my no trade." And then finally, Ed Wade, who was the Houston Astros general manager at the time, said, "All right, if you don't want to waive your no trade, you can continue. We are rebuilding. We're blowing this team up. You are not going to win. You're going to be on this team during the rebuild, and you're going to be a loser, basically." And then Roy's like, "Okay, maybe I'll go to Philly." So I think maybe if it got to that point where the Twins told Byron Buxton, "Listen, we have an agreement in place. Obviously, we need your approval. If you say yes, you're going to go to Philadelphia or whatever," then I think that a real decision has to be made. Right now, it's just a hypothetical for him. So he's like, "I like Minnesota. I want to stay in Minnesota. I'm not going to waive my no trade clause." But the Twins have never gotten to the point where they've actually said, "Listen, we can send you somewhere where you can win a World Series." So we'll see. But I'm trying to figure out. Where the Twins are in the standings right now, I don't think they're going to be sellers anyway.
0: Yeah.
2: But that's a name that would, I mean, that is a bold, big move that would make a huge, huge difference for the Phillies if they could actually pull that off.
0: Isn't that kind of what they need to? They need an impact bat. He's a center fielder. He's a right-handed power hitter. He plays good defense. He does a little bit of everything. It's exactly what this lineup needs. Now, doesn't it feel like that this team is trending towards the same way they've exited the playoffs the last couple of years? They're a good team. They're a good club, as Dave Dombrowski once said. But ultimately, they don't have the bullpen. They don't have the bats, and they're just a little bit shorter than the other teams.
2: Yeah. I mean, for sure, the way that they've been playing right now, and I think, Byron Buxton would be a huge difference maker for sure. But, say they go out and they get Taylor Ward from the Orioles, although I don't know. The Orioles are kind of in it right now. So Lane Thomas would be a good example from the Royals. Dalton Varsho from the Blue Jays would be a good example. A right-handed bat, outfield bat. They would help, but are they going to push the Phillies over the top? It's really going to come down to what's Trey Turner doing, Harper, Schwarber, Real Muto, Bohm, Marsh, all those guys. Because as it stands right now, the Phillies have what, the worst on-base percentage in Major League Baseball, or they're 29th in Major League Baseball. So that to me is just a huge glaring problem for the Phillies. It's hard for them to generate rallies, score runs consistently. We've seen it on this since the All-Star break, a lot of one run games. So one bat can help, but in the end, it's going to come down to the guys they're currently paying to produce when it matters most.
0: Todd's lucky, most likely scenario at the trade deadline, is it Dombrowski loads up on the bullpen, gets two arms, gets a fifth starter, and then adds this year's Harrison Bader?
2: Yeah, I would think, well, bullpen is always the easiest thing to acquire because there's always guys on expiring contracts, and it's just easier to find bullpen help. So, and I definitely think they have to find another late inning reliever. It's just too shaky back there. For as much as everybody talks about how the offense has fallen apart the last few postseasons, the bullpen has just been just as bad. I think they're like 0-7 in save opportunities since like game 3 of the 2023 NLCS. So like they've been pretty bad. And then some sort of bat. I think they've got to find somebody. It might not be a guy that wows you. It might not even be Harrison Bader quality, but I think they got to get a bat to help them out a little bit.
1: Todd, I'm curious. I know like in the the grab bag of Phillies topics. This is one that always gets brought up. And of course, now more than ever, the highlight on Trey Turner and his defensive prowess at shortstop with 19 errors, leading the league in errors. Oh, by the way, how about this for a little preview tonight? Otto Lopez, shortstop for the Marlins, second in that category with 15. So great, great defensive shortstop being played in this series. Take us on the inside. Is there any conversation about Trey Turner moving to the outfield next year? I mean, we still got a couple more years. Second base, because they can't live with him at shortstop. He's a liability at that position. I know he plays well at times, but is there any further conversation with Trey Turner moving to any other position?
2: Not right now. I think that's more of probably an off-season conversation. Now, if, like, I looked this up last night. Trey has committed 7 errors in his last 10 games. The last Phillies shortstop to have 7 errors in a 10-game span was Desi Relaford in June of 2000. So that's, we're going back a ways for a shortstop that struggled like this. So if he would continue to play like this, you know, does he have the yips? Possibly right now. I think it's definitely on his mind. If he continues to play like this, maybe they'll be forced to do something this season. I still think it's unlikely, but I think any sort of move off of shortstop is probably an off-season discussion, as you have more of an opportunity to kind of set up the team the way you want. But, you know, certainly it's not good enough, and certainly it kind of scares you when you think about the postseason in October, a big moment in the game, and the ball gets hit to shortstop. You kind of hold your breath, and it kind of makes you nervous, you know. And that's why for me, guys, and this is not really related, but that's why I think Jimmy Rollins is a Hall of Famer, because, and I think that the baseball metrics really undervalue him, because, man, the ball was hit to him, you never worried. Like, Jimmy was so good at defense. But anyway, I digress. I don't think Trey is going to be moving anytime soon. It's probably more in the offseason or beyond.
0: Yeah, it's actually the last thing I was going to say to you. I'm sure you watched the podcast episode that he was on. What's it, Up in Smoke, or what's the name of the?
1: Yeah, Up in Smoke.
0: With the Matt Barnes podcast, where he shouted you out. Did you watch the episode?
2: Oh, was that? Yeah, where I saw a little bit of it, yes.
0: Oh, dude, watch the whole thing. He told me it was, I don't think it's interesting for anybody else but us. But as a Philly fan, he told stories. I mean, he talked about guys he didn't get along with, Scott Rowland, his rookie year. I got a lot of insight to Jimmy that I didn't know before. He talked about how he went from having, you know, like 10, 11 African-Americans in the clubhouse to 2 or 3 the following year. And it was an adjustment. It was really, really good. And he shouted you out. I forget what he shouted you out for, but he shouted you out.
2: He kind of blamed me for spreading the team to beat comment in January of 2007. I told him the story. I said, when you said that, you know, everybody ran to their keyboards to write that, because it was so good. And I said, and that thing, that news got up to New York real fast. So he's like, yeah, Todd's lucky, helped spread the that team to beat thing up to New York ASAP. But hey, it helped.
1: It did work. You're right about that. Todd, we got an instant feedback here. This is a great listener, Mark the Tax Man. He said, ask Todd Z about Harper and his outfield glove in Florida. I apologize, I might have missed that last night. Anything?
2: Yeah,
1: there?
2: So Harper, Mac Elb and I from The Athletic talked to Bryce before the game, because he's really been scuffling offensively over the last, you know, month or whatever. And so we were talking about that. Then we started talking about the trade deadline. And then Bryce said, hey, I mean, you know, I don't know what they're going to do. I haven't talked to Dave about it, but I did bring my outfielder's mitt just in case, you know. I was like, well, they would have to get a first baseman for you to move. And he said, would you be willing to do this? He's like, come on, you know, I would move if the right guy came along. So I don't know if they're going to get a first baseman. I don't really think there's that many guys out there, first baseman wise, but Bryce has made it clear in the past, and he's making it clear now, if you need me to go to right field for the final couple months of the season to help this offense out, he's willing to do it. So I thought that was a pretty interesting little tidbit from Bryce.
0: I'm glad you got that in there, Sean. Interesting.
1: Mark the Tax Man, shout out.
2: Yeah.
0: So check out Todd Zalecki. He does not wear the jean jacket while he's on the Philly show with Jim Salisbury. I could see Rube having a half of a mullet back in the day.
1: Oh, there it is.
2: I'll have to ask him about that. We know Salisbury didn't. He's too clean.
0: Salisbury, yeah. No, but you know what Rube had? Members only jacket.
1: Oh, yeah.
0: Because he's a little bit older than us. So thanks, man.
1: You the man.
2: Take care, guys. See ya. That was fun.
0: Might as well jump. I can picture the video right now. David Lee Roth doing the jumps, and he's wearing spandex.
1: I'm in the algorithm. I was in a Van Halen. Yeah, I was in a Van Halen
0: I went through a period a couple weeks ago. We were talking about something on the show, and I just started firing some. I went to the Amazon. I'm like, wow, I forgot how many hits they had.
1: Oh, man. God, yeah. Yeah. Well, and David Lee Roth is literally touring the country. He just played in a small theater. I forget the name of it, but it was right down the road. It's just funny. Like, he sounds nothing like he used to, of course. He's old as you know what, but he's still out there doing it. God bless him.
0: Makes a lot of money. He probably enjoys it.
1: Oh, yeah. DLR.
0: Are you a bigger Van Hagar?
1: No,
0: or?
1: It's David Lee Roth.
0: Okay.
1: David Lee Roth, even solo. Like, he, just a gigolo. Skyscraper.
0: But it's just that Gigolo's not a good song.
1: Oh, come on.
0: It's,
1: what?
0: I mean, it's not. What? It's, you laugh at it. It's like watching Roadhouse in 2026. I laugh when I watch Roadhouse. I love it, but I laugh. It's
1: Yankee Rose. Oh.
0: I was not a solo David Lee Roth. Dave TV. I remember the video of Just a Gigolo.
1: Yes. Great video.
0: I guess.
1: With the girls on the beach? I mean, it's a lot like Avalon. I'll be showing up there.
0: Pay for every dance, selling each romance. Ooh, what do they say? No, it's,
1: there will come a day
0: when
1: you will pass away. What will it have about me?
0: What will he say about me? Because the end comes, I know, and I'm just a gigolo. Life goes on without me, because I ain't got nobody.
1: Cigarette.
0: Nobody cares for me.
1: Yes! So good.
0: That's such a great song. I'm so sad and lonely. It's a better video than song.
1: Sad and lonely.
0: Oh, my God.
1: Sad and lonely.
0: Do we have some, Ray, are you a fan of Just a Gigolo by David Lee Roth?
3: No.
0: Okay.
1: What's up with Ray today, huh?
4: Hey, Ray.
0: He's got his robe on.
1: He's got a robe on.
0: For

0: Ooh.
1: Yep. Harlem Shake video, and then you're going to drive to Akron.
2: Correct.
1: And you're going to do some touring of the city. You're going to go to LeBron's house.
0: That's a far travel.
1: You're going to go to the, even if you can't get in the school, you're going to stand in front of the school. Who's going to go with you?
2: I don't know. We got to figure that out. Feels Dylan. Like Dylan's a logical choice.
1: Dylan, or Dutz.
2: Dutz.
0: You're going to drive from Philly to Akron with Dylan. That is, I got to have
1: we
0: a camera.
1: We need that wired
0: yeah,
1: up.
0: Yeah, I got to have a camera on that one.
2: I mean, it makes sense. He's our digital guy.
0: Okay.
1: No, and it would be the best pairing, too.
0: Looks
1: no,
0: good you on you.
1: You guys should do the midday show just driving there. That'd be far more entertaining than anything we could do.
2: I mean, I feel like I'd be chiming in through Zoom every 30 minutes.
1: Yeah, we'll have to bring you on. You know, I spent a night in Akron. Did I tell the story on the air before? I was getting married. My cousin was getting married in Charlevoix, Michigan. My cousin Keith.
0: That's right.
1: His wife is from Charlevoix, which is all the way up on, I guess it's Lake Michigan. Beautiful town. Everybody had blonde hair and blue eyes. We went in the summer. I don't know what it's like in the winter. But they lived right on the lake. Beautiful house. It was amazing time. But my mom, Jonathan, you can't drive the whole way yourself. It was a 15-hour drive. So I agreed to stop halfway, which ended up being Akron. And I stayed a night in Akron, and I price-lined a hotel because it was inexpensive, and I was generally pretty good at price-lining hotels when I went places. Well, this was the wrong hotel to be price-lining because I ended up at, like, I saw this episode of Cops in Akron, I think, and that's where I was.
0: Not much going on in Akron.
1: Oh, no, but prostitutes and drug dealing and things like that. So I got the room, and I'm like, what am I doing? And I ended up just leaving after 2 hours, and I drove.
0: Really?
1: I just started driving. Oh, yeah.
0: I had a situation like that in Charlotte. I went to a Carolina Panthers game, preseason game, and I ended up staying outside. And, I mean, this hotel did not match what I bought on Priceline, that's for sure.
1: So you got screwed by Priceline?
0: Yeah, too. And it was like a two-hour deal, too, as well. Like, all right, we're going to leave. Right? Yeah.
1: This hotel wasn't even the hotel no-tell. It was worse.
0: I went with a girl. Old girl Chalice. Yep, there you go. There's a throwback. And I was about to leave to go to the game, and she was like, I'm not staying here by myself. So I'm like, all right, let's go downtown. And I'm spending a decent amount of money on a hotel room, but she had to be safe.
1: I mean, I've heard Ray goes to the hourly rate hotels in Northeast Philly on the Boulevard.
0: You get a, real quick, close right, your you eyes.
1: You take a nap.
0: A little snooze.
2: Yeah, why not?
1: Ray, have you ever been to one of those places?
2: No, come on.
0: They have the quarter machine on the corner of the bed, and it vibrates. Yeah, just in case you have an indigestion, it's good. It's good.
1: There you go.
0: Gets the buzz.
1: All right,
0: up.
1: So do we have an unnamed voice memo in the Phillies coming off this lucky? By the way, we just messed around. Todd Zielecki is reporting that Bryce Harper told him he brought his outfield glove just in case.
0: Correct.
1: Dutz, let's get that up on social media immediately. So, I mean... Well, I'm glad to hear it.
0: Yes, and I was wondering, doesn't that kind of, do you add Trey to the mix on that too as well? Like, hey, Trey, I get easier said than done because
1: Trey,
0: he's
1: who?
0: Never played the outfield.
1: But, no, he's your shortstop.
0: Oh, man, he's a liability.
1: He sucks.
0: He's such a liability. And then he makes you look stupid the next day. He looks like Ozzie Smith.
1: All right, where's Cleveland in the standings? Are they good? I'm sorry, I just don't pay enough attention to national baseball.
0: They're all in the...
1: Yeah, but Todd had said Minnesota's still there. Mm-hmm. Man, if I'm three games under .500, am I really holding on to something that I want to trade?
0: You got like a good core of teams right there. The Tigers are 6 games out, Twins are 3 games out, Guardians 2, and the White Sox are leading the charge of that division.
1: Because why, like, unless Bryce Harper's getting fed in from it, you don't bring your outfield glove unless you think there's a chance of something happening. Do you agree on that? Is this Bryce just looking ahead, or does Bryce know something we don't know? I would choose the latter. And Rhys Hoskins would be a guy that if he knows that Rhys is going to get moved and he'd be willing to play part-time in the outfield so Rhys could get at bats as the right-handed. They need a right-handed bat. Rhys Hoskins has 11 home runs this year.
0: Uh-oh.
1: No, he can't catch the ball at first base, but I'm just trying to figure out. I feel like he knows something we don't know if he's bringing his outfield glove to Miami.
0: It makes sense. Makes sense.
1: All right, we'll do that voice memo coming up. We also have another voice memo as well. 610-632-0975. Davis on the text line. Leave your name and location. And the voice memos on the Davis on the text line. Just leave your name and location. Or a phone call. Middays with Marks, 97.5 The Fanatic.
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2: Phillies drop one of the Marlins. I'm Ray Dunn with this Fanatic Sports Update. The Marlins walked it off last night, winning 8-7 over the Phillies. Phillies battled back after a tough start. Zach Wheeler only lasting three innings, giving up five earned. His

0: 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We just spoke to MLB.com's Todd Zalecki about whether or not he should be concerned about Wheeler.
1: I'm going to take him at his word for now, but Sunday is going to be the day that tells the story. That's his next start. If he comes out Sunday, he's thrown 93.5. Now I am concerned.
0: You can listen to our full conversation with Todd Zalecki on our website, app, or our YouTube channel. Wasn't just a bad night for Wheeler. John Rahn allowing 3 earned, allowing the Marlins to walk it off in the loss. Phil's back at it tonight. Aaron Nola on the mound for them. A 6:40 start against the Marlins. Eagles training camp report date is today. We'll keep you updated. Anything coming from down in South Philadelphia. In case you missed it, LeBron James, the 76er team, officially announced this one yesterday. It's expected to sign Kentavious Caldwell-Pope over the next couple of days as they round out their roster and the offseason begins to take an end. 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
1: We started talking about the trade deadline, and then Bryce said, hey, I mean, you know, I don't know what they're going to do. I haven't talked to Dave about it, but I did bring my outfielder's mitt just in case, just in case. You know, I was like, well, they would have to get a first baseman for you to move. And he said, would you be willing to do this? He's like, come on, you know, I would move if the right guy came along. So I don't know if they're going to get a first baseman. I don't really think there's that many guys out there first baseman wise, but Bryce has made it clear in the past and he's making it clear now. If you need me to go to right field for the final couple months of the season to help this offense out, he's willing to do it.
29: Yeah, I mean, it makes perfect sense. You get a right-handed hitting first baseman, and
30: does he have to be right-handed?
29: Yeah,
30: he does.
29: Well, I mean, they kind of need it, but I mean, I don't like the whole way that Bryce goes to the outfield because then he platoons at first base in the outfield. All right, maybe you get a lefty, and because Bryce is going to the outfield to fix a problem, that means that you can't acquire another outfielder that matters. He becomes your right fielder. I would like it, and I'm not like I don't know if bringing back Rhys Hoskins is a smart move, but it's better than not doing anything at all. I just don't know if he can catch the ball at first base anymore. And you have a full time DH in Kyle Schwarber, so you can't even wiggle him in there as a right handed bat. But I mean, if you can find, can Bohm play first base? Right? Do you think Bohm can be your platoon first baseman if you can find a third baseman?
0: I guess I'll give you the stock answer of they went to the World Series with Schwarber in left field. Anything's possible.
29: Bohm at first. He's been okay when he's played over there.
30: I got a better concoction.
29: Yeah.
30: And I might be sipping on a concoction with this thought, but hear me out. I got a 326 hitter who is always at the top of the list as far as batting average is concerned on a one-year deal. And he could be available coming up here in just a few days. I think he could play first, but I know he could play second. So I'm going to go get Luis Arraez from the Giants with the 326 average. I'm going to bump Stott over the short. Luis Arraez plays second.
29: Yeah.
30: Trey Turner to first.
29: Oh, stop.
30: Come on.
29: No.
30: No?
29: No. Need him playing first so he can F up first base too. The problem with moving Stott, and I've seen this a lot, and I understand it, but if you removed Stott off of second, you're weakening second base because Stott's such a good defensive second baseman.
30: Very true.
29: You're better at short, but is he only an average shortstop? There's a reason why you play second base, and it's because of your range. I mean, he would be a good shortstop, but is he an elite shortstop? Is he an above-average defending shortstop? I know Trey Turner's not, no. That's for sure.
30: No.
29: So what does Trey Turner look like at second base? I do you really want to find out during a run trying to get into the playoffs? I don't know.
30: What happened? That contract looks so bad right now. And, like, he's got potential at the dish.
29: It ultimately may be the contract that breaks the Phillies. Because he was the last big signing you could make. That's who they chose to sign, was Trey Turner. And he's had moments. But ultimately, has it been a good contract? Forget about how long he signed for, which is a disaster. Has Trey Turner been a B-level signing?
2: I would say no.
29: C?
3: Yeah, average.
29: C at best?
3: At best.
29: He did bet 300 last year.
3: He did.
30: What's the worst contract, Nola or Trey Turner? That's tough.
3: Nola.
29: I don't know, man.
3: You got one good year out of the – so far it's looking like you might get one good year out of the seven from him.
29: I guess. Trey Turner's under contract until he's 41, right?
3: Yeah.
29: No. Okay, he already can't play shortstop. Well, we're already talking about moving him off the position.
3: We just mentioned that if you go five innings for Nola, that's a good night.
29: I'm not telling you – Yeah.
30: Well, I will just say
3: it's
30: this.
3: It's not good. Either way, you want to slice it up.
30: Do you guys know who else is 41 years old? He plays at a really high level.
4: His name is LeBron James.
29: Can he play first base?
30: Why not?
29: He's big.
30: Bring him tight end with the Eagles. That's for darn sure.
29: He would have been a better baseball player than that other GOAT conversation guy.
30: Oh, man.
3: Absolutely.
30: MJ.
29: Yeah,
30: MJ.
29: Yeah,
3: except he'd be leaving at 41 instead of the middle of his prime.
30: Ooh.
29: All right, give me the voice memo on the Davis Honda text line. What do we got, Ray?
5: This Phillies team is so top-heavy, it's being held together by duct tape and chewing gum. I am going to be out at the deadline. I don't see this team advancing, and I don't see this team winning a seven-game series against a good quality team. With that, I'm going to restock the farm system. There's probably not going to be baseball next year. Why not trade for as many young, controllable players as you can? Trade Alec Bohm, trade Zach Wheeler, trade Bryson Stott, and I would even consider trading Brandon Marsh. How many top 100 prospects can Brandon Marsh yield you? Stash them away, you come back from baseball in 2028, and we have prospects and young youth that are controllable.
29: Yeah, they're not selling, so I don't know what to tell you. Their payroll's $300 million. They have a top five payroll. John Middleton isn't wasting three quarters of a season with that payroll just to sell and not make the playoffs.
30: Yeah, you got Bryce Harper literally bringing in his outfield glove. I mean, what do you think that says?
29: It's hard for me to have the hypothetical when I know it can't happen and it won't happen. So it's hard for me to say, is that the right thing to do? No, it's not the right thing to do. You're not going to trade Bryson Stott. You don't have anybody else to... Your roster sucks as it is. You're going to start removing guys that actually can play a little bit?
30: Yeah, you're not. It's not how the Phillies operate.
29: Bohm is on the final year of a contract. He doesn't hold a lot of value. Stott maybe gets you a little something, but you're not getting top 100 prospects for maybe get one. I don't know. These guys don't have the value you think that they do.
30: Well, it is interesting because you flip the script. You think about how desperate the Phillies are coming up with this trade deadline. So now all of a sudden you actually got pieces that you could offer out there. Yeah, there might be a desperate team out there that would overpay for Brandon Marsh or Stott.
29: All right, so who plays second base?
30: Yeah, no.
29: Who plays left field?
30: Yeah, no.
29: Marsh is on the final year of a contract. All right, you're getting a B-level prospect. Who's giving you a top prospect for Brandon Marsh?
30: Probably
29: especially not. after the way he's come down in the second half here. You're not. Like, no, you keep him. You go for it. You do the best you can to try to win this year. And ultimately, I agree, it's probably not going to be enough.
30: You just hope that, like, it comes back to the starting pitching. Starting pitching is the only path for success for this team come playoff time. It's the only one. That's it. Or they slug the hell out of the ball, and like they did in that game one against the Dodgers, where they hit five home runs.
29: Yeah, Zalecki had a lot of good stuff. It did make me feel a little bit better about Wheeler, Ray. I don't know about you, but taking you inside the dugout to say, like, when they put him back out there, he wasn't saying my elbow hurts, and they put him back out there. Although, is Zach the kind of hard-headed pitcher that isn't admitting when something's going wrong? Like, all right, the forearm hurts a little bit, but I'm going to battle through it. I'm okay. These pitchers pitch with injuries all the time. Their arms don't feel great 100% of the time, or I don't even know what the percentage of the time is. So you think you're just pitching through normal wear and tear on your arm, and you don't realize you're not. So Todd said he's giving them the benefit of the doubt for now. I'm still very skeptical that it's just a bad day, as he called it.
3: Yeah, I'm hoping it's a bad day. Like, I don't know. No one of us came in here today, like, encouraged. Like, oh, yeah. No. Like, him saying, oh, no, I'm fine. Like, the more you keep saying it's a bad day, the more I'm like, all right. Like, I get that they're pressing you, but it does feel like you're just like, all right, shut up, guys. I just want to get out of here.
29: Well, no, and then JT's like, oh, well, you know, everybody's entitled to have a bad day. And it's, why is everybody saying it's a bad day? What is going on? It was very odd. I don't know.
3: Can I read you this from Zalecki on a year ago tomorrow?
29: Yes, please.
3: This was Bryce Harper. If it ever gets to that point, I'm willing. Whenever Dave Dombrowski gives me a call, that right player comes aboard, yeah. I played it for a long time. Obviously, I haven't in a long time as well. If I have that communication, obviously on days where Bohm or Suarez don't play, I'd like to stick at first just for reps and stuff like that. I don't want to lose first base just the way I play over there.
29: Yeah, for an expiring contract, he'll move to right field for the rest of the season. Maybe platoon, maybe full-time. For an expiring contract, he's going right back to first base next year.
30: I love this guy. He's elite. It's what you want.
29: I think you were off.
2: We only find out if he becomes elite or he continues to be good.
29: I think he went on a hot streak because I came in and was like, listen, you were working. He should be willing to move to right field. Like, what are we talking about here? Not full-time. He should be willing to move. And if they can acquire a first baseman at the trade deadline, and that's the best player they can add, he should be willing to do it. And this isn't him giving the BS answer at a press conference or to a reporter. This is him talking to Todd and Gelb, and he has a friggin' outfielder's glove.
30: Pretty interesting.
29: And he said, just in case.
30: You never know.
29: You never know.
30: You got to travel with an outfield glove, right? That's what you got to do.
29: What do you travel with, Ray?
3: Nothing, most of the time.
30: A
3: right
30: robe.
3: Now, it's just dirty clothes. I just keep bringing
29: when
3: a
29: you
3: bag.
29: Go on, when you go on road trips with the Lady Owls, what do you travel with?
3: The clothes for the game, clothes to go out the night before, and the clothes for shoot around the next day.
30: You know what always gets me? Lotion. I don't travel. I don't
29: at the hotel.
30: You can't trust the lotion in the hotel.
29: No?
30: No, it's not. It's not really all that good.
29: The jokes
30: not
29: write
30: thick.
29: Themselves.
3: I was gonna say,
29: right?
3: I'm not traveling with lotion for anyone that wants to start writing the joke there. Thanks.
29: Sean's got to make sure he's got plenty of lube. Because when you travel, you're away from your wife. No. You can't control yourself.
30: I'm a bald man, and I use a lot of lotion.
29: Sorry.
30: Yes. I use a lot of lotion.
29: What else do you travel with, Sean?
30: I got my toiletry bag. And yeah. Then you can't fit there's not. I don't have a travel size bottle of lotion, but at the house I got that little thing that you hit.
29: You got to buy the bottles and then just transfer it from the big bottle to that's because that's what we have. I'll put shampoo in that.
30: Yeah, got to start traveling with some lotion.
29: All right. Coming up, we haven't heard from him, Sean Brace, and I was actually thinking about Mad Mike last night because he has not weighed in on LeBron James as a 76er. Ray, what do we think? Thumbs up on the move?
3: Oh, I think he loves LeBron James. Seems right up his wheelhouse.
29: But it also says in his comment, LeBron and Embiid.
30: Oh.
29: So I don't think he's going to say the same thing about Embiid.
30: Is Embiid still a loser?
29: Yeah. Oh, okay. Yeah.
30: Gotcha.
29: He's going to have to drag his fat out of shape.
30: Oh, here we go. Play the hits, man.
29: Mad Mike coming up next. Middays with Marks, 97.5 The Fanatic. Let's talk about my hair for a second. 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I'm like, yeah, I'm aware that I have a TV commercial that's on right now. Morgan Stern Hair, watch the commercial. 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

0: guess we only find out if he becomes elite or he continues to be good.
1: 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That's not true.
2: Riley.
3: And I don't really be on the internet.
4: They said I was a diva. Oh, no. Howie, get it done.
2: Okay, don't worry about it. Enjoy the win, man.
0: We have a good club.
5: What's the reasoning behind that?
6: It's baseball season, boys.
7: Is it big?
8: Hell yeah!
9: It's about damn time.
8: Oh man, I need that one.
10: That's the funny thing that makes me chuckle.
8: Winning. Seems just like yesterday when LeBron finally got to the finish line to win that first one, and he said, it's about damn time. Wow. Yeah, time flies, man.
7: Oh, man.
9: It's about damn time.
7: I remember when he lost to Dallas. Was that the first year
8: first
7: in Miami?
8: Year.
7: I'm up in, right, check this out. I'm up in Bristol at a, I don't remember, we did a broadcast. All the affiliates were up there. Our program director, Scott, was probably up there at the time, too.
8: Probably.
7: He worked for ESPN. And so we did the broadcast, and we watched, I don't know if it was the deciding game. We watched a finals game at a bar somewhere in Bristol. I was with Mike. And I remember they lost the game. And then I remember whenever they lost, I came in that next day. And, you know, I had a bleep-eating grin on my face because Mike was so positive LeBron. It was nauseating.
8: Yep.
7: And I very much at the time said, and I remember Timmy Legler had the same opinion because Mike got so mad at people that said, well, like, He's got to hit a big shot. He had to hit a big shot. He was passing up big shots at end of games. That was just a reality. And until he won, he had to win. And he won after that. And I'm glad Mike was so mad because, you know, like, he's like, don't even look at me. And don't even say anything. I don't need it today. He was so mad. And it wasn't good mad. It wasn't good radio mad.
8: No.
7: It was not.
8: No. Well, yeah, they...
7: And I love Mike, but
8: I believe they won game one, if I'm not mistaken. And then, or were they up two? I forget. But yeah, that was a 4-2 series for the Mavericks. They ended up winning that series. That was the first one. Dude, that was a team that I think won 26 straight that year. Like the fact that they lost in the finals, nobody could comprehend.
7: To that point, and we'll play Wilbon in the 12 o'clock hour. Wilbon called it dumb for everybody to assume the 76ers are just going to win. I don't really know who's assuming the Sixers are going to win. They're not the betting favorite. They're the co-favorite, depending on where you look, with the Knicks.
8: Mm-hmm.
7: But I know it's not going to be easy. You know what it is? It's going to be better,
8: it's
7: going to be intriguing.
8: That's the thing. It comes back to where this franchise was 50-plus days ago when Bob Myers and Gansey took over. And, you know, it's just a world of a difference, different stratosphere. I don't even know, like galaxy, what we're talking about compared to what we were. So that's the big thing. And the excitement, the enthusiasm for Sixer fans. Yeah, I walked it back. I said on Friday, automatic trip to the finals. I'm walking that back.
7: Sure.
8: You know, like I'm feeling myself. I think this team is good enough to get the job done and win that title. But the East is deep. You're going to hear that 100 times. And, oh, by the way, the Knicks are as good as advertised.
11: Your team, your town, your Philadelphia 76ers are contenders for the East. It's as simple as that.
7: Yep. And, Ray, it should be noted that LeBron signed a two-year contract, or ultimately what could be a two-year contract. And I believe that was because everybody talks about LeBron's high basketball IQ. He may realize it might not happen in year one, and it took him 2 years in Miami. And that second year is when you tweak it a little bit. Maybe you add or you subtract or whatever. So I think, honestly, I think the 2 years in Philly was his chance to be like, you know what, if we don't do it in year one, and I feel like we can do it in year two, you do it in year two.
8: Yeah.
7: But it's going to be a hell of a year one.
8: And I know I floated it yesterday. There's still a possibility that he could say, you know what, it's about damn time I retire after year one.
7: He could do that.
8: Whether they win.
9: It's about damn time.
8: Or they lose. It is. LeBron, you're 41. Go home. I kid.
12: I love the idea of winning in year two. It's just the hourglass is tilted a little bit more this time around in year two than any other stop in his career.
8: Yeah, a little bit.
7: Pete Rose with the Phillies, when he signed, they didn't make the playoffs. More difficult to make the playoffs back then in baseball. It was just the pennant winners.
8: Ridiculous.
7: Is what you had.
8: You'd win 90 games and go home.
7: It's crazy. Well, even Larry Boa, he had a couple when he was the manager of the Phillies. They had a couple 86-win seasons because they didn't have the extra wild cards.
8: And then imagine you get hot at the right time. You're playing your best baseball in September. You end up with 88 wins, and it's like, nope, sorry.
7: Sorry.
8: Crazy.
7: Yeah. All right, the moment everybody's been waiting for. I know, Ray, you've been waiting with bated breath. What is Mad Mike? Because there's very few people in the Delaware Valley. A couple of them work for the other station. But is Mad Mike not happy LeBron James signed with the 76ers? Mad Mike, how are you, buddy?
13: I'd be better if that ring-chasing nerd mercenary who was just, look at me, was not on this team.
7: Why?
13: Take your stupid decision part eight. Go somewhere else.
7: No. I'm gonna be like a lawyer here with you. You're not getting away with just rambling. What would you have liked?
13: All about LeBron. I'm so tired of LeBron. Just retire.
7: So you'd rather have LeBron somewhere. Not on the Sixers than on the Sixers.
13: Yes. Yes. You know what? And I'd take that fat oaf with you, Embiid.
7: Right.
13: So tired of that nerd. I want this team to fail just so that idiot doesn't sneak his way into a title.
7: I knew that was coming.
8: Mm.
7: All right. Or you know what you could do? You can enjoy the best basketball we're going to have watched in this city for a really, really long time.
13: LeBron's gone. I wish Jaylen Brown all the success in the world. Lead the team to a title. But get these two nerds out of here.
7: So you're against championships, just for the record, right? You're against our team's winning championships.
13: I will sacrifice the happiness of every mouth breather in the city who's, LeBron. Like,
7: so me.
13: Till they're gone.
7: So Sean Brace. Sean's a mouth-breathing LeBron fan.
8: Huge mouth breather.
13: Sean Brace. And I love how Sean Brace is trying to start a WCW war with
8: come on, at least give me WWF. Don't go WCW, man. It's not Steiner Brothers.
13: Ramon said, you want a war?
8: Oh, yeah.
13: You have a war.
8: Okay, I can get down with that.
7: You know what? We don't want a war. We want to punch up and try to make them a little nervous.
13: Because Mad Mike. Mouth breathers out there, too.
7: Mad Mike, the problem with being angry about the team signing LeBron James and being miserable about it is you talk for 4 hours a day. I can cut you off after 2 or 3 minutes and we don't have to hear from you for another day or two.
13: Yeah, but you wouldn't do that. You know why? Because you love me, Johnny Mark.
7: It's true.
13: Because I bring a different opinion than all these other idiots that call in.
8: Your opinion's a lot. Yeah, it varies depending on what day of the week we get.
13: It doesn't vary because it's right, Sean. Jalen Hurts is a coattail riding and middling quarterback. Joel Embiid, I called it years ago, is a fat oaf that can't do anything. And I was right about Ben Simmons. I'm right. You're wrong.
7: Eagles won two Super Bowls. You never thought they would do that.
8: Joel Embiid MVP.
13: Anybody could have won a Super Bowl. He threw for 2,900 yards, Mark.
7: I know.
13: I could throw for 2,900 yards.
7: But you know why? Because he checked his ego at the door a lot like these 76ers players are going to do and said, you know what? I don't need to throw the ball.
13: $252 million. Should have really checked it.
7: Yeah, but how many quarterbacks would say, I'm okay not throwing the ball because our offensive line is so dominant and we can run the ball and win? Everybody all year long, including you.
13: You said all year long,
7: you can't win running the football. You can't win. And you know what? I said, you know, all they do is win when they run the football and play defense. And they won a freaking Super Bowl. So you were wrong.
13: Well, because all they played that year was Sisters of the Poor and Vanilla School for the Blind.
8: Always something.
7: You know, those teams look like Little Sisters of the Poor when your team's so good.
8: Damn right. Yeah, I was looking at something, just advanced stat about Saquon Barkley. He didn't get touched, obviously, in that first year with the Super Bowl championship. And then last year, it got cut down significantly as far as yards before contact. Huge deal. Yeah, look, it was a great team. There's no denying that.
7: Yeah, I don't expect Dave to see team. I don't expect to see Saquon go anywhere near 2,000 yards again.
8: No.
7: Like last year was a bad year at 1,100 yards, so that's still not a bad year. He's going to get a lot of carries. He should.
8: Yep.
7: Yeah, the formula hasn't changed. Now you got to evolve as an offense, which they've done. Hopefully, they're supposed to. Uncle Jamie challenges Mad Mike to an on-air debate regarding Philadelphia sports.
8: He doesn't change anything though.
7: He's not a good debater.
8: Jamie, you'd squash him. Like the bug he is.
12: I like sports. Sports are filled with losers who are frauds.
8: I want to see Mad Mike. I want to see him throw a baseball or football. I want to see that form.
7: He's athletic.
8: Is he?
7: He's a rower, like Nate. It's So he is Nate's body type, maybe a little bit taller, and he's not in as good of a shape because Nate's younger. But he's in. I mean, that's what he looks like.
8: Good grief!
7: Privileged.
8: What goes on in that head?
7: Right?
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7: Could be.
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7: 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Gary agrees with Mad Mike, but we can't. We're at the end of the segment. Gary, do this. 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News at Noon featuring UNC football. Can't wait for this. The Cleveland Browns and the Los Angeles Rams. That's coming up next. Middays with Marks.
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12: Phillies lose again. I'm Ray Dunn with this Fanatics Sports Update. Something they're doing way too much right now. They lose again last night. Last night, a real gut punch. They get walked off by the Miami Marlins 8-7. Zach Wheeler only goes 3 innings, allowing 5 earned as velocity was down. The Phillies battled back, took the lead, and then joined run, allowing 3 runs in the 9th inning. The Marlins win the game. Nola on the mound tonight. Second game of that series down there in Miami. We spoke to Todd Zalecki in the last hour about the Phillies, about last night, and about what they may do with the trade deadline.
15: I think that they are going to be aggressive. I don't know what that looks like. I don't think that's going to mean Mason Miller and Byron Buxton. I mean, I don't think the trade winds are going to trade him anyway. But they're going to do something. They need to do something. They know they need to do something.
12: 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Expected that the 76ers will officially add Kentavious Caldwell-Pope at some point this week. 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

0: All right, back middays with Mark. So, getaway Tuesday for Sean Brace.
1: How about that?
0: You're going down.
1: Fans.
0: Where are you going?
2: How about that?
1: Avalon, New Jersey. Couple days. Hopefully, the weather's nice.
0: Oh, I got great weather.
1: Did you?
0: Oh, yeah.
1: Good for you. The extended family heading down, all that. Cousins.
0: That's exciting.
1: Yeah, it's great for
0: little guy's first real time at the beach.
1: Oh, he's going to be mouthful of sand.
0: Yep.
1: Gotta love it.
0: Kendall will probably riding the waves and things like that.
1: Yeah, she just got into the ocean last year up to like her knees, so she said she's going to go swimming this year, so we'll see. That means I got to go swimming. Yeehaw.
0: Oh, Sean, I was in the water hours every day. I have to rotate boogie boards. I can't have both of them out there at the same time. And the waves are really rough, too. There's been some drownings and things.
1: Yeah, she's like 30 pounds, soaking wet.
0: So, but even with, they had a lifeguard in Ocean City in the water with us.
1: Good.
0: Literally. So I felt pretty safe. But we were boogie boarding and jumping waves for 3-4 hours a day. Easy.
1: Did you see John Clark? Was he boogie boarding by you?
0: I did not. Okay. But the formula is, guys, set a 5-minute timer, and then I pound the Moscow Mule.
1: Yeah.
0: And then I go down to the down to the water. And I am sober. I'm not saying I'm drunk in the water with the children.
1: Nah, that's fine.
0: But I said, you got to let me have a drink. And then I go down.
1: That's great.
0: All right. Anyway, Gary agrees with Mad Mike, I guess, about LeBron. Because there are people out there that don't like LeBron more than just radio hosts.
1: Yeah. Yeah.
0: We haven't heard from many.
1: It tends to fall into the boomer category because somebody came up to me when I was DJing on Saturday. He goes, hey, man. Have you noticed the boomers don't like LeBron? I go, no, I completely over my head. Did not pick up on that one bit.
0: Yeah, it's normally a 20-year-old says that LeBron James, he'll never be. He didn't even respond back. So, and some of this is political too. And I'll just leave it like that. He didn't respond back, but you know, I'm big on Facebook.
1: Yeah.
0: I have a big following already as I got back on Facebook, but he's a listener and you know, I appreciate him or whatever, but here it is. And he says, makes no difference who that a-hole signs with. He will never compare with Jordan because Jordan isn't ignorant like James. Oh. And I responded back and said, you'd feel differently if he had political views that matched yours. Because I went on his page and I saw his political views. And he said, nothing to do with politics, dipstick.
1: Oh,
0: Jordan is a professional. James isn't. And it's like, okay, well, why is he not a professional? Anyway. But he's a boomer. He's an older guy.
1: Yeah, I don't think you could say LeBron James is not professional. I don't think you could say that whatsoever. He's opinionated, and yes.
0: Yeah, that professional Michael Jordan that was out boozing, womanizing, and gambling all hours of the night.
1: And he came up at a different time without social media, and that was the best thing for him. LeBron?
0: Give me a break.
1: Yeah, look, the one thing I would say is LeBron is, and somebody was telling me this morning, like, why is he filming himself working out? I'm like, if you looked like that, you would.
0: But that's what they do.
1: Exactly.
0: Not everybody does it, but that's what LeBron does.
1: Yeah, he's a 14-year-old boy in social media.
0: That's fine.
1: I say it all the time.
0: He's a Sixer.
1: Damn
0: right. Better than Ben Simmons in the elementary school gym videos during the offseason.
1: Oh, God, yeah.
0: I mean, they're good.
1: Although, I could go for one right now. All of a sudden, Ben's working on a shot.
0: Oh, man. He's the sniper. All right, let's get to the news and noon review. What do you got?
3: Give me the news at noon. Give me the news at noon with Ray Dunn. It's so easy, he can do it in his underwear. It's the news at noon with Ray Dunn.
0: And today he is in his underwear with a robe.
1: Now, do you think that guy did Matt Cord style, or do you think he had a machine? He hit us with the echo on the way out.
4: Feels like that's machine.
1: Okay.
4: But then again, why would you have a machine at your house? So maybe he was able
0: to pull
4: it off.
0: It's a filter. Yeah. It's a filter in whatever program he used.
1: People are so talented.
0: It's not difficult.
4: I was thinking maybe AI.
1: Creative.
0: Could have been AI.
1: Could have been AI's big. Yeah.
0: Anyway.
4: All right. What we got? We're going to start with UNC football. If you haven't been paying attention, Mike Lombardi. Yes, that Mike Lombardi. The clown Mike Lombardi has been put on administrative leave by UNC football due to an HR complaint. What's really happening now is the college sports commission is going in and looking at UNC football for a different infraction. So first,
0: really?
4: The HR violation, now a little bit more. To explain it, the man at the forefront of everything in sports that we need to learn more about, Pablo Torre.
2: Today, you may have seen the news that Mike Lombardi has now been placed on paid administrative leave by the university following an HR complaint filed by a former member of Carolina football's front office. And so there is an investigation into that HR issue that is proceeding as we speak. What I am also reporting, in addition to that, is that the College Sports Commission, which is the entity that is tasked with enforcing the rules around the NCAA and NIL, the CSC is now investigating North Carolina football in addition to the Lombardi HR matter. That's apart from the Lombardi HR investigation.
4: So to be clear, the football program run by Bill Belichick, where he is one of the highest paid, if not the highest paid employee in the state of North Carolina, has a general manager on administrative leave, a general manager who is making $1.5 million per year to be the general manager of that program. He's been placed on administrative leave, and now they're being investigated by the College Sports Council, which, if you are unfamiliar, is basically like the one police officer in the wild, wild west.
1: Yeah.
4: They are the only entity trying to slow this down, and they have not been able to slow anyone else down. But things are so bad at UNC that they're going in and looking at it right now. This comes on the heels of Pablo Torre reporting like 6 months ago that Mike Lombardi was going to Saudi Arabia to get money.
1: Bingo.
4: The hell is going on at Chapel Hill?
0: Yeah, Mike Lombardi's a real horse's ass, and he's always been, and he has found his way into having some success. He's worked for NFL teams. He had a detour when Belichick couldn't employ him, and then since Belichick went back. Do you remember what he called North Carolina when he went? This is how arrogant and how much of a horse's ass he is. He called North Carolina the 33rd team. In other words, they're viewing the program as another NFL team.
1: Yeah.
0: Good luck. Belichick's going to be cooked after this year. And I actually think they're going to be better because they did more recruiting and they've been able to get better players or whatever. But, like, what are we talking about? Mac Brown won 6 games in his last year. Mm-hmm. Belichick ain't beating that.
1: No. Yeah, it's funny how things are working out down there. But I just want to make – I hope that Jordan Hudson is now going to be the GM and just replace Lombardi. I hope that's – how this works out.
0: You look at the clowns that he surrounded himself with. This guy, Mike Lombardi, who, by the way, Jason Kelsey, on the steps of the Arby's Dam, called him a clown.
1: Damn right.
0: Because he is. And a 25-year-old, however old she is.
1: Oh, he's...
0: That's his inner circle.
1: He's the smartest man in the room, and he'll tell you that. I know I make that joke often, but he absolutely is that dude. I used to listen to a show of his on a different channel.
0: Visa.
1: And nobody spoke highly of him. Everybody had something negative to say, but
0: he's an arrogant a-hole.
1: Yeah,
0: who thinks he's a lot smarter than he actually is.
1: Who types on a typewriter?
0: Yeah, what was that?
1: He's just an arrogant a-hole.
0: He claimed, right? Did you hear that story?
4: No, I have not.
0: He claimed that he used an old-fashioned typewriter to write notes or something. This is not that long ago either.
4: Yeah, for what? For who? Why?
0: I think he said it in because he's so smart. That's what he does.
4: Oh, because he's not going to make a mistake typing.
0: It's like someone bragging that. I'm not going to watch the movie. I already read the book.
1: Oh, yeah.
0: That's something Lombardi would say.
1: That's my line.
4: That does sound like
0: Sean
4: it.
0: Sean does. Yeah. Yeah, that's you.
1: That's what happens often.
4: That's why you're going on vacation. You got to catch up on your reading.
1: Damn right. Trust me. I got my college football magazine ready to go. Phil Steele. Yep. All right. Breaking it down.
4: It's a great magazine.
1: Oh, it's tremendous.
4: All right. To be clear, though, that just for fun, that same day that all this has come down, Doug Peterson named as a CBS Sports analyst for college football. Very nice.
0: Is he really?
4: Timeline. Doing select games on CBS Sports.
0: That's awesome.
4: Yeah.
1: Him and Brian Kelly both announced yesterday.
4: I could leave Brian Kelly.
1: My fam.
0: Oh, I hate you, Brian Kelly. I'll be curious to hear Doug doing games.
4: Yeah.
0: Nice.
4: Call select games.
1: Yeah, they'll have him calling some
0: Big
1: late
0: 12
1: night
0: game.
1: Yeah.
0: Well, game. For CBS, they only have primetime games and regional games, right?
1: No, that CBS network.
0: So you could do Army against Air Force. Now.
1: But you know the cool thing about CBS is you get that jacket.
0: It is a good-looking jacket.
1: You know what I mean? And Tony Romo he might have lost that jacket.
0: I don't know, Jim. I don't think he's going to. No, I'm just telling you, I watched all those bad college football games. I'll find a game to watch.
1: Hell yeah.
0: When I worked overnights on the weekends, on Saturday night into Sunday, I used to watch all of those bad Pac-12 teams.
1: Give me some UNLV versus Hawaii in the late night window. Sure,
0: I'm in. Nothing better than a 10:30 Hawaii game, for sure.
4: All right, moving on to a training camp tradition like no other. Training camp opening up around the NFL. Cleveland Browns have a quarterback battle going on. Deshaun Watson, Shedeur Sanders, Daniel Oyafusi, the ESPN reporter for Cleveland, talking about the battle. Listen to the end right here, what he's talking about Sanders and Watson.
5: The Browns quarterback competition that's going to extend into training camp this week is firmly going to center around Deshaun Watson and Shedeur Sanders. Two quarterbacks split first team reps throughout the spring, and head coach Todd Monken was so impressed. He said he thinks he has two starting level quarterbacks on this roster.
4: Even the reporter can't help himself to laugh a little bit.
1: Yeah.
4: The idea they have two starting quarterbacks on that roster.
0: Definitely.
4: Yeah.
0: You know what Bill Parcells said about two starting quarterbacks, Ray?
4: You got none.
0: You got no starting quarterbacks.
4: And they do.
0: So Deshaun Watson's going to be the starter because he is the veteran that makes a lot of money. I think Shedeur Sanders is a lot better quarterback than most people I hear talk about him. He has skills that could turn him into an above-average starting quarterback in the NFL, maybe. I don't know. I'd be curious to see it. Dylan Gabriel can't play.
1: No.
0: He's not a starter. And I would have never drafted him with that high of a pick. But I don't know. I don't think it's crazy to think Sanders could start this year for the Browns.
1: I also don't think he's getting a fair shake. It's the Browns. Like, if you put Shedeur with any other team out there, I think he would look much better. Am I trying to make Shedeur Sanders into being a starting quarterback, a franchise quarterback in this league now? No. But I don't think he's getting a fair shake with that franchise. Absolutely not. And, oh, by the way, all the money they spent on Deshaun Watson, you know where you're leading with that conversation.
0: Yeah, I mean, Ray, I would give Watson the starting quarterback job to start. Huh?
4: Yeah, I mean, you're just... No? Are you building around Watson for the future?
1: Got to win.
0: Do you believe that Watson can get back to what he was before?
4: No.
0: Or even close to it? I don't either, but I think I have to try.
1: He was
0: it's a
1: really
0: guaranteed salary.
1: Yeah, he was so good.
0: He was so good. Yeah, he got totally spooked. Everything that happened with that whole thing.
1: Oh, yeah. But the best celebration in the league is that right there. Tell me a better celebration than when Shedeur Sanders throws his, you know what time it is, baby.
4: Yeah, let's hope it's that time at all this year.
0: I don't particularly like him. I just don't think he's getting, like, when Rex Ryan comes out and speaks the way that he speaks about him, I mean, there's a lot of such as cringeworthy.
1: Yeah.
0: And that's why I support him. I don't necessarily like him.
1: I don't like what he did. I don't want to go there, drafting, all that, if you believe with some of the stuff that was written.
0: Yeah, whatever. I mean, people make mistakes or you would want to do things differently.
1: Play on the field, he showed me some flashes that I'm like, dude, you're the Cleveland Browns. Play the kid.
0: Agreed. All right, finally, Ray.
4: All right, last one for you. Les Snead on with ESPN Los Angeles. Aaron Donald, is he coming back?
6: Is Aaron Donald coming back? First time Aaron's... I call it probably had the itch to come back, try to do something meaningful, which has been cool to see. Like when you, and you can speak to this, when you retire from the NFL, that's probably a cliff that's like the next chapter is a little, it's foggy.
7: Yeah.
6: It's like, wait a minute, is the next portion of my life going to be as so? But interesting with Aaron, he's really enjoyed these years off and hasn't necessarily missed the game. He says he missed every now and then, but not enough to say, I want to come back. This is the first time that, you know what, he's. There's a real itch there.
1: Mm.
0: So I heard this. Someone made this comp. The Sixers traded for Jaylen Brown, probably not thinking that could result in LeBron. They traded for Jaylen Brown because that was a good trade for the team. And then that got LeBron's attention, and the rest is history. Trading for Myles Garrett, I don't think they did that with, hey, we could get Aaron Donald back. But that might be the collateral result, which is Aaron Donald says, Myles Garrett lining up. Defensive end next to me.
1: It's ridiculous.
0: So you may end up getting Aaron Donald back because you traded for Myles Garrett. And talk about a result. Holy cow. How many years has it been out?
1: 23 was his last year.
0: Is that right? It's been two full seasons?
1: Yeah, 23 was his last year. So he had 8 sacks that year, played at a high level. Yeah, it's ridiculous. The rich get richer, you know, and we talk about all the time. The Rams had so much success last year. If they just fielded that punt in the NFC Championship game,
0: they're probably
1: winning a Super Bowl. Yep. So now you're telling me they get Myles Garrett and Aaron Donald in the same offseason? Yeah, that's up there with LeBron James and Jaylen Brown.
0: 2 years ago, they lose to the Eagles in a snow game. And was that a snow game?
1: Yeah.
0: They go to the Super Bowl. So they were that close. Mm-hmm. They were a good team. And then last year, like you said, a punt, a special teams play to go to the Super Bowl, they probably win. So it's got to be. It feels like the Rams year, right? Like you come so close twice. And
1: I don't ever wish for injuries, but you just need someone to get after Stafford. T- take him out of the mix, take him out of the equation.
0: They're really talented.
1: God, they're good. Yeah. Yep, that's the toughest team, in my opinion.
0: All right. Well, that's the news and then with Ray. Thank you very much, Ray. All right, so before we broke for the 12 o'clock hour, Mad Mike called in, not happy the 76ers signed LeBron James. He didn't have any real reasons other than Mad Mike reasons. Gary in Northeast Philly, we appreciate him holding, agrees with Mad Mike. So we'll see exactly what he agrees with Mad Mike. Gary in Northeast Philly, hello. Go ahead.
7: Hey, boys, how you doing?
0: What's up, buddy?
7: Boys, listen. LeBron, first of all, he's 77 years old, okay? Do you really think he's going to be playing come November, December, 35, 40 minutes? He played 50 games last year. He had 20.6 assists, okay? Now, you got the fraud Embiid, okay? The thief that's been stealing money for what, 10 years now? And how many games do you think they're actually going to play together? Embiid has played 80 games out of the last 240 games. Mm-hmm. Somebody tell me who all of a sudden is going to make Embiid the most amazing physical specimen that's going to be out there with LeBron.
0: Okay, so Gary, I'll say point taken. So I'm gonna ask you, what would you have done if you were the Sixers then?
7: What, with LeBron?
0: No, it's just in general. So you're saying you don't like what the Sixers have done. So I'm asking you what you would have done if you were the Sixers.
7: Guys, where are we going to be in 2 years when Embiid and LeBron are gone?
0: Okay, the same place you'd be if you didn't sign LeBron, right?
7: LeBron's 42 years old, boy.
0: So hang on, Gary. No, hold on. I'm not going to let you get away with it. What would you have done if you were the Sixers?
7: What would I have done with the Sixers? Not went that route.
0: Yeah, but what would you have done? No. Hold on. But what would you
7: have done around Jalen Brown?
0: Okay.
7: And first of all, another one, okay?
0: But Embiid's still here. But Embiid's still here. So even if you have Jalen Brown here, Embiid's still here, and that's your main problem with it, right?
7: Embiid's not going to be here. Let me tell you, this new guy, I love this new guy. This is Embiid's last year, this fraud, stealing money from this organization.
0: All right.
7: Okay? And also, LeBron, how come tickets now are $500 for preseason? My sister went to buy me tickets for a game. She goes, Gary, tickets are $900.
0: So, Gary, let me ask you a question. Why do you think tickets are $500 for the game?
7: Obviously because of LeBron.
0: Okay, then what are you asking us for?
7: Okay, then why?

0: the dots.
1: Glorious Gary.
0: Glorious Gary. It's
2: Mad Mike and Herb's kid.
0: Yeah, that's who it is.
1: Have you you guys developed Whack Packers? So we had all big off for a
0: week?
1: It
0: was the same day.
2: Same segment.
0: Same segment.
1: So do we have new callers?
0: It was Chaz and
2: Gary.
0: And Glorious Gary.
1: Makes me even more mad. Glorious Gary and yeah, where's Chaz? Can yeah, we get Chaz today?
2: We were so proud of ourselves. We're like, guess what we're going to be able to show John next week when he comes back?
1: You developed a whack pack.
0: It didn't even register until he said, okay. And I'm like, that's him.
2: I didn't realize it either. You said it. Dunst texted me. He's like, Ray, why do you look so shocked right now on camera? I was like, it's Gary.
0: It's Glorious Gary.
1: Oh, my God. Glorious Gary, call back.
2: Him and Chaz, man.
1: We'll get you right back on.
0: We're complaining about Rushmore.
1: We're going to hear this a lot. The people, the boomers that want to be angry that tickets cost as much as they do. I hear you. Guess what? I'd like to take my kids down to a game. I don't want to pay $200 a ticket to take my, like, I may be able to get some freebies or whatever, but can I bring five people down to a lot of Sixers games? Probably not. I hope so.
0: We're going to be traveling down to D.C. to see the Wizards and Sixers.
1: So I understand that it's like, well, look at the prices. This is simple supply and demand. I don't know what to tell you. There's more people that are interested in going to games. That's going to push the price up. This is simple economics. So if you can't go to a game now, sorry. It's just what it is. It is what it is, man. What are you going to do?
0: Yeah, like that's where I'm at. Everything is expensive, right? Phillies are expensive. Eagles are expensive. Flyers are expensive. Sure, this is going to be another level with LeBron James. Come on, hello. His name is
1: LeBron James. You been down to a Phillies game with your family?
0: No.
1: And what's that cost?
0: A lot. A lot.
1: $500, $600, $700.
0: Yeah.
1: $100 tickets, five. They want ice cream every inning or cotton candy.
0: Crazy.
1: You pay 20 whatever to park.
0: Yeah.
1: Like a hat. Or yeah, you're talking a lot of money, man.
0: Yeah, we floated the idea of Lehigh Valley. That's where we were.
1: My daughter actually, I don't know if the weather held up. She was supposed to go to the Fightin' Phils game today.
0: Mm.
1: They had those 10:30 starts for
0: hell yeah
1: trip for camps and so
0: love that.
1: It's good. It's good. It's good up there. That's a good spot to go. Lehigh Valley's a really good place to go.
0: Yeah, of course. And that's
1: Coca-Cola Park.
0: And that's what I would say for the people that want hoop in their life. You got the Delaware Bluecoats, right? Cheap money there. Good place to see a game. You're right up on the action. You don't know. You're gonna see NBA talent.
1: I mean, yeah.
0: And then for the other stuff, you might have to go to minor leagues. Everything is expensive right now. This isn't just a one-time deal for us.
1: Everything's expensive. Yeah, I mean, Ray, if people really want to scratch that basketball itch, you can almost be on the court playing if you go check out the Temple Owls.
0: Yeah.
1: Because there's not a lot of people at those games.
0: I knew that was coming.
2: That's fine. Take your shots, man.
0: Jackie Moon rolling them out there.
2: I'll remember who I'm giving my season tickets to when the time comes.
1: Ain't going to be me. That's for sure. All right, yeah, dude, can you sell me your ticket? Can
2: not
1: I take
2: now
1: over for you?
2: You just took a shot at Temple.
1: No, so you would have before?
2: I would have thought about it.
1: Yeah, right.
0: The coach saw him and almost caused an accident trying to say hello to Ray.
1: Really?
0: Yeah.
2: I was on Temple's campus. They have the rally house there. And I was walking to go get something for when we were going to the Union cruise on Wednesday. And I just hear this car honking. I'm like, who's honking like that? I look out at the road. There's Adam Fisher just waving
3: at
2: me.
3: How about that?
1: No way.
2: What's up, Adam?
0: Ray's a stud. He's a star.
1: He did some Union podcast. Is this your new Union podcast?
2: Yeah.
1: Is it on the station?
2: No.
1: Huh?
2: No. I mean, I guess we should collaborate.
1: It should be.
2: Yeah.
1: I saw it. No, the clip that I watched was really good. Who's the cat you're doing it with?
2: Shannon Williams, old defender for the Union.
1: Get out. It was awesome.
2: Yeah,
1: and I know
2: great.
1: Nothing about soccer.
0: Ray Dunn.
2: Shannon's awesome.
1: What's the name of it?
2: Monday morning center back.
1: All right, so check it out. Because it was really well done. What I watched was really well done.
2: Yeah,
1: congratulations.
2: Did a really good job with it, yeah.
1: And that's your podcast with him?
2: Monday afternoons, every week.
1: What's next? What could possibly be next for you,
0: Ryan? Buying that stock, John.
2: I got a text yesterday. How many different outlets do I have to see you on?
1: I mean, Jesus.
2: Sorry, man.
1: It's good. Are they going to whack bar canning? You're going to be doing pre- and post-game?
0: PHL 17 yesterday.
1: He
0: had the shirt. The boy's wearing the robe right now.
1: He's wearing a robe. Yep.
0: Sky's the limit for that cat.
2: That would have went down a bad path. I'm going to shut up.
1: Perfect. That's what I like. All right, coming up, Michael Wilbon, our old buddy, talked about how dumb people are that think the Sixers can roll the ball out and be successful in year one. We'll talk about it, and we'll discuss. Middays with Marks, 97.5.
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2: Phillies drop one in Miami. I'm Ray Dunn for this Fanatic Sports Update. The Phillies lost the first game of a three-game set against the Marlins last

0: night. Another one tonight at 6:40. Aaron Nola on the mound for them. But last night's game, Zach Wheeler only going three innings, allowing five earned. His velocity was down. We talked to Todd Zielecki of MLB.com earlier today about whether we should be concerned about Zach Wheeler.
1: I'm going to take him at his word for now, but Sunday is going to be the day that tells the story. That's his next start. If he comes out Sunday, he's thrown 93.5. Now I am concerned.
0: He wasn't the only Phillies pitcher to struggle yesterday. John Duran blowing the save, allowing three earned, and that walk-off to give the Marlins the first win of the series. Eagles training camp report date is today. We'll keep you updated if anything happens down there in South Philly if we get any news out of Eagles camp. In case you missed it, LeBron James, a 76er, was officially announced yesterday by the team. We're still awaiting official announcement on them, adding Kentavious Caldwell-Pope as they wrap up putting together their roster. 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
0: All right, we're back middays with Marks. John Marks, Sean Brace on a getaway Tuesday. Ray Dunn wearing a king's robe. And do you have the crown on? So you figured it out with the
23: headphone. I'm trying. It feels like it's breaking the one side of the headphone.
0: So go to our Fanatic YouTube page either now, if you're listening in the car. Don't do it now. But when you get home so you can see how ridiculous Ray looks. He just said he would wear a crown and a robe. If they signed him. Now, Ray also said he wouldn't drink in August.
24: I heard. Yeah, I saw that yesterday.
0: And he's denying it. We'll get to that coming up.
23: Okay.
0: All right? Because he said he would have a dry August.
24: Ooh.
0: So.
24: That's coming up, Ray.
0: Yep. I just don't think he could physically do it. You know, when you put, you know, people that have problems with alcohol and you tell them not to drink, they have withdrawal symptoms. I'm concerned Ray would go through withdrawal. All right. All right. Michael Wilbon, this is PTI. I have not heard this still. I know what he said. I didn't hear it. So you saw, because apparently Kornheiser was loving it.
24: Yes.
0: But Wilbon has something against Philadelphia. He always has. It's Donovan McNabb related. He doesn't like the city.
24: That is correct.
0: I don't know if that's what shapes what he says here, but here's Michael Wilbon talking about everybody just putting the Sixers right in the championship. Here it is.
25: This does not happen overnight, and it's unlikely to happen in year one. This is incredible. Again, we all want to watch it. We can't wait to opening night, which we can fast forward. Joel Embiid in his last 3 years, I won't take the order of games, but it's like 38, 19, and 39. If Joel Embiid is not out there for 50-plus games in all the playoffs, they're not winning anything. Mm. They got the right people, the roster. They've got Nick Nurse, as I'm glad has been said, with the championship ring. But the notion that they're going to roll the ball out on the floor and the Sixers are going to be better than the Knicks and be better than Oklahoma City and be better than San Antonio is dumb. Is not paying attention to the reality and the history of professional basketball.
1: Yeah, I mean, I agree with Michael Wilbon on that last part, because I don't think that the Sixers are going to roll the ball out and they're going to win the championship. I don't think it's that easy. The first thing he said is dumb. He says that he brings up Joel Embiid and number of games that he played. Yeah, maybe you do need a Joel Embiid that's healthy and productive in a finals. Mm-hmm. But let's not act like they're not a better team with Jaylen Brown and LeBron James. They've added Jaylen Brown and LeBron James, and your younger players are a year more developed.
2: Oh, yeah.
1: So what's the difference between what they had last year with Embiid trying to recover from emergency surgery and what you had this year? Jaylen Brown and LeBron James. They're going to be more successful this year.
2: Oh, yeah.
1: Does it mean they make the NBA Finals? Well, we're going to find out.
2: Yeah, look, I know this. You're right about Wilbon not liking Philadelphia, but putting that to the side.
1: But that was fair commentary.
2: I totally agree. And what I would say is last year he was he was against the idea that Oklahoma City was going to win two in a row. He said, no, they're not. No, they're not. They're not going to win two in a row. And guess what? He was right.
1: But the Knicks are this year.
2: He is on the side of the Knicks being better than the 76ers, but he did not go as far to say that the Knicks will be representing the East.
1: Right, so the Knicks are good because the Sixers are the chief competition, but last year Oklahoma City couldn't possibly win a back-to-back, and he was right.
2: Yeah, he got right. He was right at the end of the day, but they lost in the Western Conference Finals. It could have very well went the other way.
1: Yeah, it wasn't that.
2: There's no issue with what he said. I just would say, look, a lot of hoop to be played, a lot of season to be had. You don't know what they're going to do at the trade deadline. You don't know what type of veterans are going to be bought out. You don't know what Dean Wade's going to look like. You don't know what Filon's going to look like. There are a lot of question marks. There's six new players to the equation.
1: Let's keep it simple. Who are the two best teams in the East right now, Ray?
23: Knicks and the Sixers.
1: Right? Like that? I don't. That's is that dumb to say?
2: No.
23: No.
1: Okay, so then what the hell is he talking about? If they're clearly the top two teams in the East, is it really that dumb to think the Sixers could win in year one? Of course it's not. It's not going to be easy.
2: Is it dumb to believe that Joel Embiid can be healthy?
1: Yes.
2: Yeah, I agree.
1: Yes, it is. Of course it is.
2: It's tough. It's a tough pill to swallow. Maybe things are different. Maybe they don't have to play him in crazy amount of minutes. I don't know.
1: He's not going to be. I heard somebody say, I don't even know what. I listened to so much and watched so much stuff yesterday. But I heard someone say, well, with LeBron, maybe you cannot play him as much during the regular season. And then by the playoffs, it's like, no. Like, we've done this for years.
2: Yeah.
1: You could sit him during the regular season and then play him in the playoffs and he can get hurt in game two. There's no way to protect him from his body. There's none.
2: That's correct.
1: So you have to hope you have enough and you can get enough from Joel Embiid. I have no idea how it's going to work out. Ray, is this team good enough to win without Joel Embiid?
23: No.
1: Are you sure?
2: The finals?
1: Are they good enough to make an Eastern Conference final without Joel Embiid?
2: I mean,
23: look at who's playing that five. Is it going to be Dean Wade? Is it going to be Huck Porty? Is it going to be Bona?
1: Would you rather have Embiid or LeBron on this team? That's an easy answer for me.
23: I think LeBron's here because of the upside of this team.
2: It's LeBron.
1: Right, I know, but it's LeBron. So if you were to trade it Embiid for LeBron, would you have done that?
23: Probably.
1: If the Lakers would have said, well, sign and trade, you get LeBron, we give you Embiid. Yeah, of course you would. So now you have to fill in the rest of the roster. Dean Wade is your stretch.
2: Yeah.
1: He's your five in the small lineup. Maybe you have to, like, Huck Porty or whatever his name is.
2: Yeah.
1: I don't know. You get some other big guy. I'm not telling you they're better without Embiid, but they may end up having to play without Embiid. And I think they're good enough to where they could make an NBA final depending on Embiid.
2: I totally agree. And I would just say there's a lot up for to figure out. Like, I was reading an article yesterday about LeBron's going to be the point guard. Yeah, he's going to run the point at times. He's going to have the ball in his hands at times. Of course he is. That's LeBron James.
1: They have enough scoring without Embiid.
2: Yeah.
1: Brown averaged nearly 30 points last year.
2: Defensively,
1: LeBron ordered 20.
2: Defensively, it's a little question mark. LeBron is definitely a guy that likes to take a few possessions off.
1: Oh, for sure.
2: But, and same thing with Joel Embiid. But I still feel like 50.5, give me the over on this. Like, this team is going to rip off some pretty big win streaks. I could see, like, double digits. Honestly.
1: 50 seems pretty light to me.
2: It does. Health. It's the only thing that you're going to throw in my face and say.
1: But, like, Will Bonnet talked about the regular season there. They have a deep team. So if Embiid misses three or four games or is out for an extended period of time, they have guys coming off the bench that can play.
3: Well, yeah. Deep team.
2: That stays, too.
1: Deep team?
2: Yeah. Real quick, Kornheiser. So that was different. That was from some Hoop Collective with Michael Wilbon. This is from PTI yesterday. And Tony Kornheiser, who, look, I love Wilbon and Kornheiser. Those guys are the OGs. Wilbon, he doesn't like Philadelphia. I don't like that, but whatever. Kornheiser, though, waxed poetic about winning in this city. And damn it, it brought a tear to my eye when I heard it yesterday. Let's hear it again.
3: When you win, it's the most wonderful place on earth because they appreciate sports in a way that is difficult for most of us to understand because they boo so much, but it is in their core.
1: It's true.
2: What is the most wonderful place to win? Tony Kornheiser said that about Philadelphia?
1: Yep.
2: Are things changing? Are the vibes changing?
1: I think it's always been, you just didn't know it because we never won before. Now they're winning and people see what it's like to win. Before losing, it was just always losing.
2: The wise one over here. That's right. You're probably right.
1: I talked to a reporter. They're doing something for Barrett Media that they're running tomorrow about the radio wars that were going on. And yeah, exactly. I didn't talk to anybody about that before I did it too. And
2: yeah,
1: yeah, and like I'd said that you get like the people that are against LeBron James are Buddy Ryan Eagle fans. Like you had called them boomers. It's the Buddy Ryan Eagle fan. It's like, Andy Reid. And they're the same people, the same type of sports fan that's the Buddy Ryan fan. Now, as they've died out and they've gotten older and they're no longer with us, you have the younger fan like Ray that isn't nearly as negative. Ray's grown up with the teams being good for the most part.
23: Life rocks.
1: Yeah, Ray's good.
2: Yeah, somebody said something like about the Union. I was like, yeah, back in the day when they first started, like, ooh, wow, when the Union were bad. I'm like, wow, the Union were good. Like, that's all you know. It's interesting, yeah.
1: We have a bunch of good voice memos coming up next, Ray.
23: We do. You should have seen the crowd Trump race was running with on Wednesday at the Union game.
2: Oh, yeah.
1: A bunch of hooligans?
2: No, it was...
23: It was his best. I'm keeping up with people in their early to mid-20s. And he did a great job.
2: I was hanging out with influencers. No.
1: Influencers.
2: Where are they? West Side Boys?
23: The Highland Bros.
2: Highland Bros from Jersey.
1: The Baja Boys you were hanging out with?
2: These cats got like a million followers on TikTok. They're like 24, 25.
1: Oh, that's right up his alley.
2: Oh, yeah. We're
23: doing a golf challenge against them. Fanatic versus Highland Bros.
1: No way.
23: Yeah.
2: I'm the fifth member of the Highland Bros.
1: I can see that. You were the, how many Color Me Bad singers were there? Sean, you fit right in there. Coming up. A Daryl Morey impersonator looking for credit, a Sixers tattoo promise, and not caller on caller crime, voice memo on caller crime. Middays with Marks, 97.5 The Fanatic.
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0: 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So I just want to, I'm going to promo this now. We'll get to the voice memos. You're off tomorrow. You're off for the rest of the week. Ray is in tomorrow. I'm off on Thursday. Ray and Jason Mertedis are going to do the show on Thursday.
1: Hell yeah.
0: Jason has put out on Twitter. We all know he's been going through a battle with colon cancer for, I don't even know how long now. It's been a long time. And he's had some setbacks. And I'm sure, Ray, he's going to be talking about that on the air on Thursday. I don't know how much he's actually said on social media. I got to reach out. I want to get him on tomorrow just to kind of preview it with us. But yeah, so Jason and Ray are going to be on Thursday, and I'm really excited because I'm not going anywhere. I just like it was the day that I needed off, so I'm happy Jason's going to be on the show, and I want him on as much as he wants to be on. He's feeling well, I he wants to work, he wants to do regular stuff. So, maybe we'll have him on tomorrow. I got to text him, but yeah, so you, Jason and Ray will be on Thursday.
2: Yeah, let's never go. Worked with him in that capacity, so I'm excited to get through the 4 hours.
0: Yeah,
2: kind of chop it up that way.
0: Oh yeah, no, he's awesome. You guys will have good conversation. He's a really, really good conversationalist.
2: I will have to learn as much as I can about rock and metal and all the wonderful things that he listens to by the time we talk on Thursday. Because I only just play the Flyers' beds when he comes back from break. That's the way I appease him as a producer. We don't have that back and forth when it comes to music.
0: Well, also do a Mr. NBA segment. Do something with that, because he is tremendous with NBA trivia. Do a couple of things like that with him.
2: Yeah.
0: When I text him, I'll ask him a couple things that he wants to do.
2: Yeah.
0: I got to check in on him anyway. Make sure he's all right.
1: What's going on with the orange and the black? That's what I want to know from Jason. He's got the inside track and all that.
0: It must be the lull right now. Connor McDavid is the big name being mentioned. I've heard the same conversation for like 4 years now.
2: But we're getting closer.
0: Well, the Flyers are definitely interested in making a big move. They know they need something big.
1: He's literally the best player in the NHL. So why would they get rid of him? I don't know. But hey, look.
0: Yeah, I'm all for the best player in the NHL.
1: Great.
0: Is he the best player?
1: Connor McDavid?
0: There might be some guy that I've never heard of that's better. But
1: I don't think I'm going to have anybody at the top of my list, right?
2: Feel fact. Yeah, yeah. He's the best player in the NHL.
1: I mean, he's an absolute beast.
0: All right. Let's go to the Davis Honda text line where you can send the voice memos. We have a couple that we stored up here. So, Daryl, is this a different Daryl Morey impersonator? We had the original Daryl Morey impersonator, but then he stopped calling because I spooked him. I criticized him for having the audio on in the background. But go ahead, Ray.
3: Hey, guys. Daryl Morey here, currently at Crumble Cookie, former executive in the NBA. I see through the news cycle all this stuff about, you know, LeBron James and Jaylen Brown. And who deserves credit for the Sixers getting these guys? But I haven't seen once anybody put out there that I, first of all, signed Paul George to that massive contract. And he was the main trade piece to get Jaylen Brown, which ultimately brought LeBron to the Sixers. Nobody wants to thank me, though. I mean, that's fine. I mean, I know Tobias will always be grateful for what I've done for him. And matter of fact, here he's coming in the door for ordering me some Crumble Cookie. I got to go, guys.
0: Thanks, Daryl. Appreciate it. I like the other Daryl Morey guy better.
2: Yeah, the other one was
0: got to turn the volume down.
2: Unbeaten.
1: So, yeah, he made the move. Somebody was trying to make the connection that without Daryl Morey trading Jerry McCain, we're not here. I don't know if I can get there.
0: Just give him another first-round pick down. Like, who knows?
1: Yeah.
0: All right. You give Daryl Morey credit because he traded a young commodity. Maybe you trade McCain instead of a draft pick. You know, like you're telling me he wouldn't have had value. You couldn't have traded him for a draft pick. Like, shut up. Daryl Morey gets no credit for anything.
1: Nothing.
0: At all. I'm
4: the team.
0: I am so glad he is gone. That pompous ass. I am so glad that he's gone. Still hasn't come up for air. There's been no mention of anything. He hasn't even changed his bio on Twitter. A guy that lived on social media and I'm sure has a ton of burner accounts. He was DMing some of his supporters in the media, I heard on Twitter.
1: Yeah.
0: But thank you for your support. But anyway, yeah, he hasn't come up for air to even change his bio, rat.
1: Speaking of social media.
0: Yep.
1: We got a tweet last night. Joel Embiid.
2: Oh, yeah.
0: Did he tweet?
1: Yeah. But it's not about the Sixers.
0: So he's doing soccer tweets? So,
1: no, he actually did, I think, a Phillies tweet.
2: No.
1: No, that's not the Phillies.
2: It was a baseball tweet.
1: It was a different team?
0: You talking about the Brewers?
1: He's not talking about the Dodgers, is he?
2: Oh, yes.
0: He's doing a Dodgers tweet?
1: Really? Yeah. That was no. What, the Dodgers lose last night or something?
2: No. I don't know what the Dodgers' final score was last night. I can tell you it wasn't a negative Dodgers tweet.
1: I thought it was more along the lines from the Phillies because he said something like the tweet was, don't worry, we're going to get him come playoff time. I don't know. Anyways, he tweeted, and I bring it back to what you said, John, yesterday. It's more difficult that he is not tweeting about the 76ers getting LeBron James and Jaylen Brown in the same offseason than to tweet about it. Like, what am I missing? Why is he doing this? Why is he trolling us? Is this?
0: Oh, he is Troel Embiid, my least favorite characteristic of Joel.
1: Does this qualify as a troll?
0: So here's what he says. Maybe there's more than one tweet. I have a good feeling about October. The playoffs are going to be fun. Fun is in caps. 4 exclamation points.
1: And that's not about the Phillies.
0: That was a 10.
2: And then it was quote tweeted by Aiden Dock, who's our second team after the Phillies, Joel. Three-peat, baby.
1: Oh. So he...
0: But what happened to 10-11 to do that? Because the Phillies were over before that.
2: Correct.
0: So it wouldn't make sense that he was reacting.
2: Dodgers didn't play last night.
0: Okay, so what was he talking about?
2: I don't know.
0: Three-peat, baby. It was their second team after... All right, I see that.
1: Can I just get a tweet? I tweeted him. I said, hey, Joe, we got LeBron.
0: Now, does he have a good feeling about October? That's the beginning of the season. Is he talking about the Sixers? No, but like to your point, and I'm trying not to criticize Joel for the lack of response on social media, but you just repeated what I said yesterday. It's more correct. Of an effort not to tweet like he's excited about what the team has done than to actually just friggin' tweet about.
1: It's so true. That's all I thought about.
0: He is such a pain in the ass.
1: Can I just
0: God?
1: Get
0: I can't
1: one,
0: stand him.
1: Just one tweet.
0: But that's why I can't stand him. And even though, like, I'm trying not to criticize him, I end up saying that I can't stand him. But I can't because it's true. If he would just put eye emojis or something after a little bit, like, nothing.
1: The crown. I'm
0: does
1: not using,
0: on purpose.
1: I'm now using the crown emoji a lot.
0: You think he's going to call him the king? Joel?
1: He is.
0: That'd be like Mike calling Howard the king.
1: Oh, God, yeah. That never. No shot. No shot.
0: I won't call him the king.
1: Who, Howard?
0: No. I mean, I probably would now.
1: I kinged him.
0: No, that's your role when he comes on is to king him. He is the king.
1: And LeBron is the king, too. If I'm Joel Embiid, you got to king him.
0: He is the king. All right, let's do a... all right, we have another voice memo. What do we got? Go ahead.
4: Yo, it's Fink. Hoagie Man, listen. These callers...
0: Oh, this is Fink?
1: Fink!
0: Eric Fink? What's up, Fink? Go ahead.
4: ...are the biggest idiots I've ever heard... in my life. He's 42 years old, and then he says he's averaging 26 and 7. He's averaging 26 and 7 at 42 years old. He'll only play 50 games. Guess what? That's all I need him to play. Get to the playoffs healthy. Oh, my God. This team hasn't won a championship since 1983. It's been 40 years, and you guys are crying that this team signed a freaking all-time great to a two-year, $8 million deal to form one of the best teams on paper, we got to see how it works out, ever. Are you kidding me?
0: Yeah.
1: Say it with your chest, Fink. I love it.
0: And Fink, stop down with some Italian hoagies.
1: You know, it feels good to yell every once in a while. I'm right there with them. Like, what does it matter with these people?
2: I was wondering if he was offended by the phrase hoagie mouth. And that's what triggered Fink to come out.
0: I think he probably liked. We'll have to find out if he likes hoagie mouth. And just because it's Fink, I'll bring this up. For people, if you know, you know. There's a lot of frauds out there that have very quickly changed their tune that have went weeks saying, oh, LeBron James, you don't want him this reason. Like, very, very, very against LeBron James, and he's selfish and all this other stuff. All of a sudden, oh, I love LeBron. What a great signing. Like Rhea. I heard Rhea for weeks was talking about how you don't want LeBron. I didn't actually hear this. This is what people told me. And, like, all of a sudden, on Monday, oh, what a great signing LeBron is. See, I just pay attention. There's going to be a lot of phonies that are on the airways. They're going to change their tune. Just remember that. Like, seriously, get a diary, Ray, and we're going to keep track of every phony and fraud out there, what they said before and what they said after. I'm taking notes.
1: Take them.
0: All right.
1: I got to get a tattoo.
0: Coming up, you do have to get a tattoo, and we have more on tattoos coming up from a voice memo, but also Colin Cowherd. How about that get?
1: Yeah.
0: On Unfiltered yesterday.
1: They don't even have a producer. How are they getting Colin Cowherd?
0: I think Scott called him and he said, of course I'll come on.
2: Yeah.
0: Right?
2: Phil Kreides, the program director, and gets what he wants.
0: Also, that
2: was old as time.
0: He doubled down on the Sixers starting five being the best that LeBron James has ever played with. We'll debate it and play it coming up next. Middays with Marks, 97.5 The Fanatic.
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2: Another one in Miami. I'm Ray Dunn with this Fanatic Sports Update. 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The Marlins walked it off last night against the Phillies. Another game between the Phillies and the Marlins tonight at 6:40. Aaron Nola taking the mound for the Phillies. Zach Wheeler, tough one for him last night. 3 innings, 5 earned. Velocity was down. Joan Duran allowed 3 earned in that 9th inning, including the walk-off. As the Phillies drop that one, get back to action tonight. We are less than a week away from the trade deadline. Todd Zielecki of MLB.com joined us earlier in the show and talked about the Phillies' approach.
6: I think that they are going to be aggressive. I don't know what that looks like. I don't think that's going to mean Mason Miller and Byron Buxton. I mean, I don't think the trade winds are going to trade him anyway. But they're going to do something. They need to do something. They know they need to do something.
2: 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And in case you missed it, LeBron James, a 76er. Official word came down from the team yesterday. They're expected to officially sign Kentavious Caldwell-Pope soon. 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
15: Colin, I saw you say before LeBron chose the Sixers that if he did, it'll be the best starting five LeBron's ever been a part of.
16: Oh, by far. Listen, people look at Miami. They had no center. They were a terrible rebounding team. I mean, Joel Anthony was like 6'9", and Udonis Haslam was old. He was old in the 80s. I mean, like, they just didn't have any size. They were really smart. Battier, Allen, Bosch, Wade, LeBron, super smart, one of the smartest basketball teams I've ever seen. They weren't great at point guard. Mario Chalmers drove LeBron crazy, and Wade and LeBron are not really naturally dependable deep ball shooters.
0: So that's Colin Cowherd yesterday on Unfiltered. Bill and Ricky. What up, everybody? We're back. So, real fast before we debate it, I guess Cowherd was off last week because Jason McIntyre, that rat, he was on for him. So Cowherd landed. He was on vacation in Florida. He landed and he ran home and did the 25-minute podcast or whatever. And I listened to a good 10 minutes of it. Then he started just repeating the same thing over and over again. Because he doesn't have it's not a segment you have to fill, so you don't have to keep saying the same thing over and over again. Mm-hmm. But I was really curious in his insight, because he was the most vocal national guy that was saying, the Sixers by far are the best team. What do we got? Breaking news.
2: Adam Schefter, breaking. Eagles are signing two-time Pro Bowl selection Jalen Carter to a four-year, $152 million extension worth up to $160 million, including $106 million guaranteed, that now makes him the highest-paid defensive tackle in NFL history.
1: Wow. Damn. Get it done, Howie.
0: Right at the start of training camp. All right, so give me the deets again on that there, Ray.
2: $152 million extension worth up to $160, and they have $106 of that guaranteed.
1: Wow.
0: All right, there you go. And I do have to give our Eagles insider credit. Bill Colarulo never wavered, and he said he's confident it'll get done. And it got done, beginning of training camp. So for every, what's his name, Gonzalez up in – with the Patriots,
1: yes,
0: the cornerback
1: Christian Gonzalez,
0: he's bitching. He wants a new contract, and the Patriots haven't given it to him yet. Think about how many teams around the NFL don't pay their guys or make them go to, like, look at the Cowboys. Everybody's got to wait. You got to go through the franchise tag. The Eagles never do that with anybody. They sign them. They sign their main guys. Jeffrey Lurie, again, give him credit. He's putting out big time money to sign these guys, and there's never an issue keeping guys that you want. Milt Williams, they leave. Josh Sweat, they leave. There's guys that they can't keep everybody. But, man, they almost keep everybody. And they pay them big bucks.
1: This was a huge season for Jalen Carter if he did not get that contract. That's what we were talking about on Friday when we were doing Football Guy Friday. And we talked about the upcoming season, that, like, who's the most pivotal season it is. And I said Jalen Carter because of the contract he could potentially get. How he's not taking any chances. You're rewarding him. I think he should. I'm just surprised that there's money like that to work with. No, I'm not a salary cap guy. I'm not Joe Banner over here.
0: So here's what he does. You do four avoidable years at the end of the contract, and then those cap hits are much more manageable. As you get to year three or four, and this is the beauty with the Eagles, if you sign younger players and then you re-sign them the contracts and you know they're going to be here, this isn't going to be Jalen Carter's last deal with the Eagles, or, like, they're betting that it's not. So after you get 2 years, once that cap hit becomes $40 million or $50 million, they just redo the contract. And they kick money more into the back end of the years. All it takes is an owner that's willing to spend the money. And Jeffrey Lurie spends more money than anybody out there. It's unbelievable.
1: He's going to continue to do so because there's some great names that they drafted. And that's the problem when you draft really well. You got to eventually pay the guys or let them go, trade them, whatever it may be. And you're not going to do that with Cooper or Quinion. Those two are destined for greatness already.
0: So you got to pay them $30 million a year.
1: Somebody's going to go somewhere eventually. This year, Jalen Carter rewarded. Man, that is. He just jumped Jeffrey Simmons for the highest paid. That is incredible.
0: JMs checks in on the text line here and says that, I feel like the LeBron signing accelerated the Jalen Carter contract extension. Ah. We said it. Everybody said it. Howie never doesn't make a splash, right?
2: Now, is this done as a favor to one Adam Schefter? Because if Adam Schefter came on these airwaves tomorrow, sure, training camp's the beginning conversation, but Rich Paul just said on his podcast that Schefter was sold a lemon. That would have been amongst the first questions. Now we have to break down the Jalen Carter contract negotiations.
0: I think it was they threw Bill Colarulo a bone. So he can say, I was confidently reporting this. There you go.
2: That's where you lose me.
1: This is a great deal for the Eagles and Jalen Carter because of the talent we know he has. What he's already showing us, but obviously what he's capable of. He dealt with some injuries last year that kind of took him out of the mix to a point. maybe he wasn't as dominant as he could potentially be. Hopefully that is the case. But I just felt like going into the season, him not getting the contract, I'm like, man, he's going to be hungry. He's going to be dominating.
0: All right, so let me not play the other side, but let me tell you my first thoughts is the talent's undeniable, the presence he has on that defensive line. And by the way, this dude wants to play football. He is a beast. So this isn't a guy that you have to worry about not wanting to play football. He's also showed up to camp out of shape. And like now you're giving him $106 million guaranteed. You cannot count on him showing up in shape. But I kind of wanted to see him do it this year, not as a prove it, but as a prove it. He said this is his fourth year, so he's still under club control for another year after this with that fifth-year option. Is this his fourth year, Ray? Jalen Carter's fourth year? It would have to be going into his fourth year. So he's still under contract for the next 2 years, and then you're adding on to that. So that's probably how you get a lot of the cap flexibility in addition to where they just, like Uncle Jamie just texted me, and he's right. Like they convert the deals into signing bonuses, so they give them that money in 2 years, and they just tear up the deal and they do a whole new one and kick the can into the future.
1: Well, now they got a really...
2: It's his fourth year, yeah. I'm just kind of going off of that thought process. It's great. Good for him to get the payday.
1: He
2: not
1: is.
2: Ben Salen.
1: Yes.
2: Like, all those things said. All that to preface it with, I can't have the opening night where kickoff happens and we're talking about him being ejected. I can't have, in October, the conversation from Vic Fangio about him being out of shape. Like, those types of things. Now you got the money. You got to take it care of. They said, hey, we're putting the bet on you.
0: You know what comes with having him is that he's a loose cannon. And he spit on Dak Prescott. He might stomp somebody at some point. He is a guy. You need a guy like that on the defense. All I'm saying is that you paid Jordan Davis. Jordan Davis is a top 10 defensive end or defensive tackle in football. Now you have Jalen Carter, who probably top 5 defensive tackle in football. You're paying good. As long as they can keep paying everybody, I'm fine with it. I just didn't think you could pay everybody.
1: I'm buying all the stock this year for Gernard. He is going to tear it up because of those
0: two line?
1: Dogs in the middle, plus the rotation with a Jomo and Jalix Hunt. You think about all those names, fresh bodies.
0: What are you laughing about?
2: He said if it wasn't by training camp, it's over. We got to get a decision made at some point here, boys.
0: Well,
2: Lots
0: training camp
2: ticking.
0: Just started today. He doesn't want to come in the beginning
2: he
0: of training camp.
2: He wants to come in the beginning of camp. That's why he said the Good Morning Football. Let's get on the phone, Howie. Get it done.
0: Get it done. That's the next move.
17: Howie, get it done.
1: How many sacks is Grenard going to end up with? I wonder what his projections are.
0: Well, I mean, they signed him to a double-digit sack contract, right? I mean, at least 10, 11, 12, for sure.
2: And so now they've paid Carter, they've paid Davis, they've paid Grenard. And Nolan Smith, it's going to be nice having you here as long as they do.
0: But he still has a fifth-year option where he's making real money. He's making over $10 million. Now, I'm going to say it again. Jeffrey Lurie is the best owner in this city's history. The amount of money he spends, he could pocket all this money. Oh, you know why owners don't like to do what Jeffrey Lurie does? Because they have to take the money out of their pocket now. That's to go in escrow. And so you know what Mike Brown does of the Bengals? He wants to collect 6 months of interest. He don't want to pay this right now. I'll pay you when the season starts. These will be in your game checks. I'm not going to pay you right now. The signing bonus means they pay right now. There are owners in the NFL that don't do the big signing bonuses because they just want to pay per week during the season because they want to collect the interest. I mean, Ray, you can relate in your TD Bank account all the interest that you get in your savings.
2: Yeah, absolutely.
0: But that's why Jeffrey Lurie. He turns down millions and millions of dollars that if he wanted to be a different type of a spender, the way he spends. And it enables the team, as long as they draft well, they can keep all their players like this. It's incredible.
1: Jalen Carter for this upcoming season, 4.5 on DraftKings Sportsbook, -120 for sacks.
0: Yeah, defensive tackles are a lot different when it comes to sacks.
1: It's tough.
0: What about Grenard? Is there a number?
1: There's not a number, but I'm looking at fantasypros.com projections. Defensive sacks, 8.2 for Jonathan Grenard.
0: You would hope it's more, but...
1: Yeah.
0: And then Hunt, you would expect maybe around the same amount of sacks, right? Is this Hunt's last year? Because, I mean, part of the good thing with having Quinyon is you have the fifth-year option. The not-so-great thing about having Cooper DeJean and Jalix is they don't have the fifth-year option. So they get the free agency before the first-round draft.
2: For Jalix.
0: So Jalix is in his third year. All right, well, that's good because he's not making a lot of money and he's productive. So you know what Jalen Tun is? The next guy to leave in free agency.
1: You think about, yeah, you're right about that. You think about what we had last year, the Eagles had going into the season as far as the depth is concerned with the defensive line, defensive ends. You think about what they had to do in the middle of the season to get Phillips for the trade. Like now, that's a serious, serious unit. I would put that up against a lot of teams out there.
0: Ojemo is... I'm a big fan. He's the next Milt Williams to leave because he's really good.
1: Yeah.
0: Seventh round draft pick.
1: He's under the radar.
0: Sixth or a seventh round draft pick. When you draft like that, you can do things like sign Jalen Carter with a big contract. When you struggle in the draft, that's when you have to go out and spend money in free agency, and you're never getting as good a talent, and you're paying free agency dollars. When the Eagles struggled, you look at their drafts. When the Eagles struggled with the drafts, that's when they had to go out and they had to try to buy help. The way they've drafted recently is turned them into the organization they are right now.
1: Ojemo had more sacks than Nolan Smith did last year. I know Nolan was banged up a little bit, dealing with some injuries, but Ojemo played in all 17 games, ended up with 6 sacks last year. Yeah, I think if you were to say, you know, give me one name that is a little under the radar for some Eagles fans out there, I would say it is. He's really good. I'm just saying that whole unit, though, the fact that they were able to get Grenard, because it was a big question mark.
0: Yeah. Oh, it was the biggest. It was my biggest talking point was who's your best defensive end? He's not on the team.
1: How are you getting after the quarterback?
0: Yep. Ty Robinson gave you nothing last year. Maybe in year two he gives you something. That's a rotational guy. Byron Young. All right. Like, he looks okay. Who else do they have that's a potential pass rusher? I don't even know that, and that's why you could really use BG because he played tackle last year too in passing situations.
18: Thank you, 97.5.
0: He was very productive in limited snaps last year. I know you were a big fan of him playing last year.
2: If they get the Raiders 17 games this season, he might have 30 sacks.
1: The Raiders.
2: Man, fine, come back. We already saw you back once. What am I going to do? Stop you this time?
0: I need more BG in my life. I really, really do. And then you look at Zach Bond, Campbell. Grenard is your best pass rusher. Jalix Hunt. You have Trott Jr., who is really, really good. Trott Jr. is a borderline starter right now. I've seen enough to where if something happens with an injury, I want to see what he looks like in there. He did really. He impressed me a lot last year. I think he's a pretty good player. And then you have the. Marcus Epps comes in and really solidifies that secondary with Blankenship leaving. That's a good signing. Do we expect more of Mukuba this year?
1: I do.
0: That's a yes, Ray?
2: Yeah, that's a yes.
1: Yeah, I do. And I heard some serious, like, really pumping him up from some other people in a national perspective. And I'm like, all right.
0: As far as the talent.
1: Yeah. You know, look, he showed some worth. There's no doubt about it. But I thought some people were going a little overboard on his potential.
0: Tariq Woolen?
1: Another one that seems to be getting a lot of attention as well, but there's reasons, right? Good body, good frame, a lot of length, and did look good and limited opportunities so far with the Eagles here at practice. I know that some people that are covering the team are really speaking highly of him. I was saying that, you know, I just love the addition. You know, I mean, he does bring something different to the table that you did not have. So I think, look, having the experience, what they were able to do last year, add him to the mix can only help.
0: Woolen, he's a starting corner. Tyler Zuli checks in on the text line. They signed AJ. Is it Epenza? Epensa from the Bills. I forget how to pronounce his name. Who was a really good player, and they got him on a 1-year contract.
1: You got to think about what Howie saw last year and. He attacked. He said, man, we got to have a heck of a lot better defense. And they went out there and did exactly that. Now, Jordan Davis and Jalen Carter are already here, but to get them both under contract, it's a home run. It was absolutely a necessity to do so. Jalen Carter is one of a kind. He really is. I know he doesn't put up the sack numbers as we discussed, but he is a game wrecker. Plus, oh, by the way, those guys get their big old paws up. Didn't they have the record for passes deflected last season?
0: You sound like John Madden.
1: Oh, big old paws. Nate Newton. Oh, turducken. Yeah. Boom.
0: All right, there you go. I mean, I don't know how many people, if there's going to be anybody that says it's not a good signing, because the Eagles draft star players and they re-sign their star players. There's never, and you would think it would be like that everywhere. It'd be universal everywhere. Just pay attention to what's going on in the NFL. Teams don't always play their players.
1: No, you're right. And the one thing I would say, Jalen Carter deserves credit. Did he say anything? I never heard a peep. And I don't know. This could potentially went the other way.
0: Yeah.
1: I'm sure there was conversations behind the scenes that led him believe that this was going to happen. Drew Rosenhaus is his agent. Anything could have happened. Jalen Carter didn't say a word. He wasn't holding out. He wasn't locking out. He wasn't staying home. He didn't take his ball and go home.
2: That's the biggest credit you got to give to Howie Roseman. Welcome to the first day of camp, boys. Guess what? Your guy just got the highest paid contract of any defensive tackle in history.
0: If you think about it, how clean is this organization?
1: Oh, God.
0: When was the last contractual? I must be missing something. There had to be some, but they have not had a lot of contractual stuff. And in the NFL, it is like it's the league because of non-guaranteed contracts where guys are like, hey, I outperformed my contract. I don't have a lot of guaranteed money left. You're going to pay me or I'm going to hold out. Happens all the time, as it should. But the Eagles never seen that problem.
2: The only two I can think of is we found out way later on that AJ might have been a little bothered by Devontae getting paid, and then he got that contract extension. So they quickly
0: we
2: took
0: never
2: care
0: heard
2: of, that.
0: Of it. Yep.
2: And CJ Gardner-Johnson's had a problem everywhere he's been. So he remember him tweeting, popping off after Saquon got the contract, and he's still talking this offseason Saquon broke
0: they
2: up the boys.
0: They traded him immediately. Yeah, they traded him immediately.
2: Yeah.
0: And he got released from the Texans a couple games in, and he got released again from the Ravens.
2: So if he has a problem, and he's the only problem that you've had, you're doing pretty well.
1: The bread man got paid. He got his bread. Now, the question I have, is he eventually going to get an interception? You know when he likes to jump underneath the
2: I'm praying
1: the
2: for
1: center?
2: It.
0: Or grab the ball from the center?
1: Yeah.
0: He is such a monster.
1: He's a maniac.
2: I've been doing that in Madden for years.
1: Oh, yeah?
0: Have you?
1: How's it working?
2: It doesn't work. But I always thought about it. If they're spiking it, just dive.
1: You know, there's only one deal left to get done, boys. There's only one contract left to get done, Howie. It ain't going to happen in this.
0: Let me think who is he talking about.
1: That's right.
0: Jalen Hurts?
1: Seems like everybody else is getting paid.
0: Is Club Hurts still around?
1: Oh, Club Hurts is.
0: I haven't heard you talk about Club Hurts in a long time.
1: Club Hurts needed a week off. It's heading to the beach, so Club Hurts hasn't really been hitting the ground running too much. But social media is still humming. He wants to get paid. Training camp is here. E-I-G. That's all I got.
0: So to your point, Club Hurts on Instagram
1: yeah.
0: has not slowed down because Brendan Petrilli.

0: collective club hurts is my club. And you can follow that on Instagram as well. In fact, I have 64 followers.
1: Oh,
0: I just got a new follower.
1: Cease and desist. Yeah, Millie Petrilli's been on it. He's been killing it. We're going to do the mixer. We're going to get together. We got some other ideas that are coming fast and furious. But, the offices are a little empty over the next few days.
0: Hassan Reddick is a name of a contract thing. And what happened? He traded him.
1: You're right.
0: This wasn't this prolonged, I'm holding out of camp, it's causing problems. He let it be known he wanted more money, and the Eagles said, yeah, you're out. And they got a second-round draft pick for him.
2: But was it really money that was the problem?
0: Well, I know he rubbed his teammates the wrong way going for sacks. That's everything I had heard at the time and now.
2: I was just joking about the AJ thing that was going
0: on. Oh, the Adam Schefter. Yeah.
1: That's got to make you sick if you're in the division. If you're a Cowboy fan, Giant fan, Commanders fan, the fact that now Howie got that done with those two beasts on the interior defensive line. Like, you kidding me? Who's got it better than the Eagles at those positions?
0: You look at, like, we were talking about the Rams earlier. The Rams are legit. Eagles are legit, too. It's a matter of what its club hurts look like in the new offense. As I just picked up a new objective club hurts member.
1: See,
0: just saying.
3: That's the funny thing that makes me chuckle.
0: Shout out to Ryan, who just started following.
1: Club hurts. Jalen's going to get paid. He's going to lead this team to the promised land yet again.
0: That, I would say the most likely scenario is that Jalen Hurts gets a contract extension from the Eagles. Yep, I agree. I would agree with that. Yes. All right. Coming up! Anyone not like this Jalen Carter deal? We do have some voice memos on everything, and we'll get back into what Colin Carragher had to say about LeBron James, and this is the best starting five he's ever played with. That's coming up next. Middays with Marks, 97.5, the Fanatic. All right, let's talk about betting with Bet Parks for a second. Man, I'm always on the Bet Parks app. In fact, I got to take a look at what's going on with the game tonight. Your Fightins. What do they got going on tonight? I'm looking for a bounce back night, but you can make your downtime fun time all summer long. So you have the Bet Parks app. That's just not betting sports. 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Sean's going down the beach. 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
2: Second night in Miami. I'm Ray Dunn with this Fanatic Sports Update. And following an 8-7 loss last night where the Marlins walked it off against the Phillies have their second game in Miami. Tonight, 6:40 start down there. Aaron Nola getting a start for the Phillies. We're looking to bounce back after a tough one from Zach Wheeler, going just 3 innings of 5 runs allowed. The velocity was down. We talked to Todd Zalecki of MLB.com earlier on the show whether or not to be concerned about Wheeler.
5: I'm going to take him at his word for now, but Sunday is going to be the day that tells the story. 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Now I am concerned.
2: 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Eagles training camp report date is today. And the news that I probably should have led this update with is that Jalen Carter signed a record-breaking extension. 4 years for him, $160 million potential on that. $106 of it is guaranteed. The defensive tackle gets a new deal going into his fourth season. In case you missed it, LeBron 76er, the deal we've been talking about all week long, going back to last Friday. Sixers also expected to officially sign Kentavious Caldwell-Pope soon. 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

0: Derulo, Ricky Pitalico, Unfiltered. Lots to talk about with the Phillies trade deadline. This is now cool because the trade deadline less than a week away. Lots to talk about. Todd Zielecki on earlier. He is not concerned about Zach Wheeler's exit from the game last night yet. And he didn't seem all that confident the Phillies are going to make a big move at the deadline.
1: Yeah.
0: Seems like it's going to be a couple relievers, maybe a starting pitcher, Austin Hayes this year. So, but the Eagles insider, Ray, I don't know if you know this, but the breaking news was Jalen Carter signs in an extension first day of training camp, and Bill reported that. I don't know, Ray, how long ago was it? And then some stories came out about maybe this not happening, and Bill stood. I remember where he said it. He said, I am confident this will be done in training camp. And he was right again. Our Eagles insider once again gets it, Ray.
2: Well, congrats.
1: We also are joined by Jeremy Fowler from time to time, who, you know, we claim as our own.
0: Oh, man, he's good. He's
1: and ours. Remember, he had the...
0: Well, before you yelled at him, so I don't know if he's heard that anymore.
2: The rankings. Actually a really good point.
1: The rankings. And Jalen Carter got a little bit of a mix, if you remember. And for those that don't, I'll remind them. He was third ranked as far as the defensive tackles in the NFL. Remember, he goes top 10. And this was the second straight year that he was third, but he got a mixture of praise and more criticism. He's a problem, a veteran NFL defensive coach said about Carter. A game wrecker. You feel his presence out there consistently. He flashes 10 times a game, but gets dragged far too often by average players, another NFL coordinator said about Carter. He dealt with some injuries, so that was put into the mix there. But, man, you got these two guys, and that's where I'm at. Like, this is exciting. I get it. It's Jalen Carter. I guess it was expected for some people, but I hope Eagles fans out there are to the moon right now with the fact that Jalen Carter and Jordan Davis are locked up and not going anywhere. And Grenard. How long of a deal was that?
0: Three, I think.
1: Yeah, so you got those three studs right now in the front of your defense.
0: Yeah, I think it's more of a two-year contract. With any of these contracts are all nonsense. But I think the guaranteed money was for like a 2 year, and then you have to take a cap hit in that third year. He's now the highest paid defensive tackle in league history.
1: Woo!
0: And then somebody else will be the highest paid defensive tackle in league history. $106 million guaranteed.
1: Bread man got paid. He got his bread.
0: Now, how does he react to that? Like the comment in that blurb right there, which is he's not consistent enough. And when you see the good of Jalen Carter, he can be the best player in the league. But too often, he's not that player. That's the Eagles' job to manage that. That's Vic Fangio's job to manage that. Does that mean you take him out a little bit if he's too tired? Is it because he was out of shape? I mean, I don't know.
1: Do you get the same vibe of Fletcher Cox from time to time? Like, didn't Fletch... Fletch was a great, like, just fantastic, phenomenal at his position. Got more sack numbers than Jalen. But, like, I feel like there were times that people took shot at Fletcher Cox because he didn't break the double team, you know?
0: Yeah, Jalen Carter's a different player. He's more like, and you know, not to like, obviously Fletcher Cox athletically is ridiculous with what he's able to do, but that's how good Jalen Carter is. He's just, you'll see, and we've all seen it on social media where they'll show the clip of being the game wrecker. You put two guys on him and he just throws them away. Physically, he is so fast and so big and so quick, it's very difficult. And he's in the middle of the line.
1: Yeah.
0: You're right. Fletcher was really good at getting to the quarterback, and Carter's he just eats up blockers. So even when he's not getting tackles or sacks, he's controlling the line of scrimmage. And now you have Jordan Davis next to that. You got to deal with a 360-pound monster. And that's how you get big sack totals from your ends.
1: $38 million per year. Mm-mm-mm. Hey now, can I borrow $50?
0: He's almost making as much money as Paul George.
1: Jeez, <that's ridiculous. laughs> Ninth overall pick, not going anywhere. That's a beautiful thing.
0: Yep. There we go. All right, give us back on the Sixers here for a second. Karate Mark checking in on the Davis Honda text line. Go.
3: What up, Karate Mark, Northeast Philly, checking in. Just left the tattoo shop to get measured up for next week's appointment featuring the LeBron Basquiat crown. Sixers circle stars wrapped around it. I sent a couple mock-up picks to our boy Ray Dunn.
0: You see him, Ray?
2: I did.
0: How they look?
2: Looks good.
1: He's tatted up.
2: Yeah.
1: So he's not getting anything foolish. Yeah, he's got...
0: No, his tattoos look good.
1: He's got an artist, all that stuff. Yeah, we're in the bare bones. Like, we're still in the pre-process of planning this. I don't know what I'm getting into.
0: Trust the process.
1: Am I doing Indian ink? Am I going to a prison, Greaterford, to get this?
0: I'd prefer a prison tattoo.
1: Yeah.
0: Now, no, we don't have to go to prison. We just get a former inmate, the ex-con, to do it.
1: That's true. The wife did say, she said, hey, there was a stipulation that in order to get a new tattoo, I have to get one removed. So she wants she wants the belly tat gone. And
0: that's going to hurt like hell.
1: I do too, but I don't want to go through that process, dude. That's going to hurt.
0: You know what? Maybe I can hook you up with Morgan Stern.
1: Yeah, they're going to tell me everything I want to hear, John. That's the problem.
0: Well, not. I mean, Morgan Stern's just not hair restoration. It's also Morgan Stern Medical, and I think they might do tattoo.
1: I'm sure they do, but the issue is they're going to be like, it's not going to be painful. You'll be fine. And then it's the second time. And then the third time, and I'm squirming.
0: Just drink it, get a bullet like they did. Like, what do you think they did in the Civil War? They gave you whiskey and a bullet. And you bit down on the bullet. That was anesthesia in 1865.
1: I just want to say, in the grand scheme of things, this was a pretty good tat.
0: When was that?
1: Hear me out. Think about, like, look at that. There's, I mean, it's faded, but you can still see it.
0: Show YouTube. So.
2: Make sure you're getting hot tootsie.
0: So for people that don't know, Sean, is that old English lettering?
1: No, it's Chinese
0: lettering.
1: Chinese.
0: But it says Sean.
1: Yes.
0: That's a Chinese.
1: I don't think it's old.
0: Right. He's saying that's Chinese on his belly.
1: No. What's the font?
0: I don't. It's not Chinese.
1: No.
2: Yeah, I don't know what it is.
1: Sorry.
0: Whatever it is.
2: Something probably needs to go.
0: It's something, it and it says Sean, and he spells it the correct way, seen.
1: And it's the worst when I get on my beach vacation.
0: It's over his belly button, but because of the belly, you can't really see what it says anymore.
1: Yeah, now it says Bean. DJ Bean in the So I got to get it removed, but regardless, I'm getting a witness tattoo. I'm excited about that. I'm going to let this marinate over the next few days while I'm on the beach, catching some sun, and we're going to come up with a good idea here to get the people involved.
0: All right. There we go. We've talking. We're talking about it.
2: Why does it have to be a one-for-one, though, thing for you?
1: For the wife?
0: Because that was the stipulation. You can get this, but you need to get that removed. And I agree with Sean. That's fine. That's the agreement you made. Ugh. The belly's going to hurt, though.
1: Oh, it's going to sting. But if I do get that removed, I would honestly tell you that I will live a better life.
0: Yeah, but does it really get removed? Have people out there had tattoos removed? Because like the Nick Foles tattoo on my back, it is what it is. I don't need to try to go through the process. It's too big.
1: Our guy DK came through last week, also part of the crew, has the Lombardi on his shoulder, similar to yours.
0: Is that right?
1: Showed it. His hair was all flapping in the back. He's like, pale like you, like me.
0: Oh, I'm not pale anymore.
1: Oh, look at you. Yeah.
0: Nice golden tan.
1: There you go.
0: It's probably gone by now. Wish Liz is so dark. She goes out in the sun for an hour and she's got tan lines.
1: The thing I'm telling you is that if I got it removed, at least I could say, like, you know, it's a birthmark.
0: People couldn't see it. It just looks like it's like no one's going to question what the hell's up above your belly button.
1: I walk by. Next thing you know, it turns into the topic of conversation. Like, I belong to this new pool now. And, like, all these kindergarten moms are there. And they're like, well, I got to ask you, what's on your belly? And I'm like, oh, geez, here we go.
0: Oh, dude, I can't tell you how many people have how many people at the shore were like, I thought it was you, but then I look for the tattoo. What's up, Marks? I'm literally in the water lifting my dad's like, Oppy! And I'm like, woo! Yo, Marks!
2: That's great.
0: I can't, like, the night we went to Playland, there's only one amusement park now in Ocean City because they closed down Wonderland.
1: Boo.
0: And it's so packed. There's not a lot of room anyway, but now there's one, so there's really not a lot of room. Dude, I'm telling you, you would have thought I was a rock star in there the night that we went. Like, we went for two nights, like, legit. And you would have thought I was a rock star, how many people recognized me. I was like, big listener, love the show.
1: That's awesome.
0: And my middle daughter gets a kick out of it. She'll bet me how many people will say something. And I have to give her $1 every time somebody says something. Did you see the video I put out? I did the double shot.
2: No, I didn't see it.
0: You didn't see it?
2: No.
0: I did the double shot.
2: I gotta go find
0: you know it. The double shot?
1: Mm-mm. Oh, what is that?
0: Double shot's the thing that starts on the bottom and shoots all the way to the top.
1: Ew.
0: And you feel it in your balls.
1: Oh, yeah. Deep in your loins.
0: No problem. I as long as I can't do the tilt a whirl, but I can do the up and down. Tilt a whirl makes me sick. I'm gonna send it to the group chat right now. All right, coming up, AJ Brown comments went viral. What is this? And the YouTube chat recap. That's all next. Middays with Marks 97.5.
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15: What are your initial impressions of Drake May to this point?
16: They're not really letting him throw the ball right now, so I don't really like that.
17: This is great.
16: Yeah, so, but he's been sharp, man, and he's been leading his group, man. I brag on him all the time about how he's a leader, you know, and to get everyone's attention. When he speaks in front of the room, everyone's eyes are glued, guys. And I mean, that's very powerful, especially at a young age. So I'm excited.
0: There he is, A.J. Brown, as always, very positive speaking on the quarterback.
8: They said I was a diva.
0: Yep. Middays with Marks. By the way, still waiting for that viral hit piece on A.J. Brown that I was promised by so many people. Like, oh, man, the story's coming. The story on A.J.'s coming. Ray, have you seen anything?
2: I have not seen the story on A.J. Brown yet.
0: You know why? Because nobody thinks that about A.J. Brown with the Eagles. Nobody's going to say it, Sean Brace.
1: Do you think this could go south up in New England this year?
0: No.
1: No? Year one?
0: What does that mean? With A.J.?
1: Yeah.
0: No.
1: Okay.
0: A.J. isn't some wild wide receiver that...
1: I mean, he's already complaining.
0: He's calculated. Oh, stop. He's calculated. If nothing else, like the thing that rubs me the wrong way about A.J. is that it seems like everything was premeditated that he was doing. Entire thing was as calculated as anything I've seen. From the wink to Gronk and Edelman to... He knew exactly what he was doing and what he was going to do. He probably knew it before the season.
1: On dudes. Wow, thinking about that. That seems like a different lifetime ago.
0: Long time ago.
1: And that's all we talked about because it was A.J. Brown and the trade. Is he getting traded? What's
2: before
1: going on?
2: Before LeBron watch, we had A.J. watch.
0: We did. Remember how many people were like, I might have been called the most names in my professional career during that time.
1: Over the A.J. Brown stuff.
0: And, like, to me, it was just, it became more about them than about me. If they wouldn't have traded A.J. Brown, like, all right, they didn't trade A.J. Brown, but it was just so clear that's what they were going to do.
1: Oh, yeah.
0: Now, the Carson, I was an anti-Carson Wentz guy before anybody was an anti, and I got death threats over that. I got, like, Santa Luquito death threats.
1: Ooh.
0: Yeah, in my DMs.
1: I haven't gotten a death threat in a little while.
0: The guy that used to run Lenny Dykstra's social media account threatened to kill me. His name was George something.
1: Oh, nice. I remember this. One time I was at a Flyers game, and I was just sitting there, and all of a sudden I get a tweet, and the guy was like, whenever I hear your voice, it makes me want to drive to the station and kill you. And I wasn't even on the air. It's like, dude, it's not me. I'm not even on the air. What are you talking about?
0: Like the scene from Happy Gilmore, Steve Buscemi's putting lipstick on his...
1: That was him. Jeez, bro. Calm down.
0: All right, 1 o'clock hour of the program brought to you by Morgan Stern Hair Restoration. 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James is calling from South Jersey. James, go ahead. Hello.
17: Good afternoon, gentlemen.
0: What's up, brother?
17: Listen, I'm a longtime listener of you two, and this is my first time calling in since you guys have come on the air. Because I'm still pinching myself the fact that we're here right now. So from a longtime listener of you two, thank you for continuing to do what you've been doing over the airwaves over these years. Brace, I heard you over the weekend. The excitement is still here. I want to shift gears real quick to just really level set everybody about what's happening right now in this area. I mean, the fact that one of the best players in this era wants to come finish his career in Philadelphia tells you everything you want to know. So with all that being said, I mean, I came on today because we prayed for this time, guys. Yeah. Like we set our minds on this years ago with the trust of process era, and it gave us a chance to really think beyond what we were, where we were at, who was around us. And then the Eagles did their thing and the Phillies didn't do their thing. And then the Flyers are showing us opportunities to really do their thing. I just want to encourage everybody right now that's hearing me and say, yo, take a step back and really appreciate where the Philadelphia sports scene is right now in 2020.
0: Yeah. I mean, James,
17: like, I just got it.
0: It's such a great point. I mean, because, like, I don't even know. I'm trying to think of a semi-recent year where it was like, wow, this really sucks. And we have been on a really, really good run. And now LeBron's in Philadelphia. It's like, the Eagles are perennial Super Bowl contenders pretty much every year. They've won two in less than 10 years. And LeBron James is a 76er. And the Sixers have a legitimate chance to win a title in the next 2 years. Now, the Flyers are on the up and up. And the Phillies are a pain in the ass, but they're still a playoff team.
1: Mm-hmm.
17: We have every opportunity right now not to be upset as a region. Like, we need to really rally around each other and say, hey, guys, We're the hunted. That's okay because we're ready for it now. Jalen Carter just signed his deal. We're ready to fight now as the hunted. Like, let's embrace this. I'm so excited, guys.
8: Let's go.
0: I appreciate you, James. Let's go. Hit it. Hit it.
8: Oh, you want? I got you right here.
0: At 6'9" from St. Vincent, St. Mary's, number 23, LeBron James. James. James.
8: Damn right. Shout out to James. That was a great call.
0: Yep.
18: His name is LeBron James.
0: It's such a good song. All right, let's get to the YouTube chat recap. What do we got, Ray?
19: It's time for the YouTube chat recap.
20: How about filling us in?
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19: Watch us live on YouTube every single weekday.
22: I can't lie.
23: Let me tell you something.
19: It's the Middays with Marks YouTube chat recap.
0: Yeah, yep.
24: That's some great fit, Ray. You could wear that into Garage Bar for some great icebreakers. I am the king of game. Dune from the chat.
0: Ooh. Will you?
2: Sure.
0: Yeah,
2: baby. At this point, today, I'm not going to the bar tonight. I got...
0: You were there last night.
2: Yeah, I mean, I'm tired. Yesterday was a long day.
0: Yeah.
2: Guys are dragging.
0: How many beverages?
2: Only like four.
25: Misread the calculations.
0: Burger?
2: Burger, of course.
0: Burger, four beers. Yeah.
2: I split
0: stumbled
2: it.
0: Home.
2: It was two at Garage, it was two at Fishtown Tavern, and then it was...
8: Damn.
0: Yeah, it was... Now, what are these standard beers? Are these high alcohol beers?
2: Statesides.
8: Monday Night Football?
0: Oh, you're drinking Statesides.
2: Yeah, $6 Statesides on Monday nights there. Jeez. Okay. The $6 Smash Burger.
8: There it is.
0: Okay.
8: Yeah, so. What type of bun they use over there?
0: A Briole?
8: It better be... Brioche?
0: Brioche.
8: Brioche? I had a burger in one day, like 2-3 weeks ago, and I'll tell you what, the bun, not good, and it totally took everything down.
0: Can't not have a good bun.
2: It's a big burger, which...
8: Well, it better be a big bun.
2: The bun's not big enough for the burger.
0: Right, I like that.
2: Yeah, that's what keeps me coming back.
0: I'm so hungry. I didn't eat today, I forgot.
2: You get the fries with it for $6.
8: Ooh.
0: And fries?
2: Yeah. Well,
0: that's a Ray special.
8: It better come with fries.
2: For $6.
0: Yeah, he gets buzzed and he has a burger and he goes home.
8: And he hangs out with the bartenders.
0: Right.
2: Connor was sitting right there next to me.
26: Hey, Ray.
0: All right, what's next?
24: Embiid will play 70 games before Bryce actually goes back to the outfield. Money Mar from the chat.
0: Well, that's impossible because Joel Embiid will never play 70 games. It is possible that Bryce goes back to the outfield. Is it a small possibility? Even if it's 1%, there is a 0% chance Joel Embiid plays 70 games. Zero.
2: Including playoffs?
0: So, to your point, you don't believe Bryce Harper is going to go to the outfield. Okay, point taken. You think he'll go?
2: No.
0: Then why does he have an outfield glove?
2: Because he's doing the whole, hey, I'll do anything to win conversation. He's trying to put pressure on the front office. Hey, if Dave Dombrowski come out and say, it remains to be seen if he could be elite or good. It's more than fine for Bryce Harper to be like, yo, Dave, guess what? I'm going to let everybody know it's on you to make this
0: better.
2: Okay.
0: All right. I do think it's unlikely.
2: Yeah.
0: But, I mean, Todd's lucky joined this earlier. They spotted it. He didn't Bryce didn't come out with the outfield mitt on his head and said, like, hey, what's going on, guys? You see my outfield mitt? Someone spotted it and took note. Good investigative reporting. All right. What's next?
24: I really don't get how people are this upset about signing LeBron. It's not costing you much. His presence alone is going to be enough to motivate Joel, Maxi, and VJ. If Bayless from the chat.
0: Yeah. What other players have signed veteran minimums this year in the NBA? Would you rather have them than LeBron James? I mean, come on.
8: Yeah. The fit, the basketball fit, just the team fit,
0: it actually
8: what they
0: fits.
8: Need. Oh, it's perfect.
0: This team, and this is not a shot at Maxey or Edgecombe because they're both young, they need somebody that's a winner. Joel Embiid is not a winner. He almost needs to be shown how to do it. He needs to lead. This team needs a leader. And Jaylen Brown's going to give you a lot of that, too. That was a really good addition, and he could have been your leader.
8: He's been to two finals, 1-1.
0: LeBron James, the ultimate leader. What's next?
24: We only have another 12 months max of Ray before he goes on to megastardom. Some birds aren't meant to be caged. Their feathers are too bright. MBD from the chat.
0: Yeah, I don't know if he's leaving the city just yet, but would it surprise me, you know, if Ray, I mean, he's already, look at him. He's got this podcast, that podcast. He's on TV. He's the voice of this. He's the voice of that.
8: His name is Ray Dunn.
0: We need some Ray parodies.
8: There it is.
2: By the way, Sixers are paying LeBron James less this year than they paid Andre Drummond last year.
8: Dang.
2: You want to cry about LeBron James?
0: Yeah, like have the perspective of what they're paying them. They're not, hey, they're using a max slot and you can't get this player because of it.
1: That's the issue. People look at him and they get so blindsided.
0: They just, people are always going to be against LeBron James. All right, any more?
24: Once Q and Coop are signed, man, this is a generational defense. MJ from the chat.
0: And so they're going to pay them $55 million between the two?
1: Greatest Eagles defense of all time. Yes. Yes.
0: Yes. Well, the one that won the Super Bowl. Yeah. In the modern era. I don't know, but 1960.
1: I'm talking about this upcoming season. This team. No, we got a long way to go. But.
0: Well, listen, Dory Jackson was a corner last year. It's going to be tough to make up for that. Is he signed? Can we bring him back?
2: I thought he went to the Cowboys.
1: I think so.
0: Did he?
2: Feel
0: back
2: there.
0: Well, people will have to excuse me when I root for him as a Cowboy. I'm the president of the fan club. Got to be loyal to my guy. Coming up next, Unfiltered, Ricky Bowe and our Eagles insider, Bill Colarulo. See you.
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5: A new deal for Carter. I'm Ray Dunn with this Fanatic Sports Update. Jalen Carter has signed a record-breaking deal with the Eagles, a four-year extension that could be worth over $160 million. 106 of that is guaranteed as the Eagles lock up the defensive tackle before his fourth season on the day that players were reporting to training camp. We'll keep you updated with any more Eagles stories that may come out from South Philly. Down in South Florida, the Phillies dropped one to the Marlins last night, 8-7. Zach Wheeler, a tough one, 5 runs in just 3 innings. The velocity was down for him. We spoke to Todd Zalecki earlier on today about whether or not to be concerned and also what you should be looking for from the Phillies ahead of the trade deadline.
6: I think that they are going to be aggressive. I don't know what that looks like. I don't think that's going to mean Mason Miller and Byron Buxton. I mean, I don't think the trade winds are going to trade him anyway. But they're going to do something. They need to do something. They know they need to do something.
5: 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And in case you missed it, LeBron, still a 76er. 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The team also expected to officially announce the signing of Kentavious Caldwell-Pope soon. 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
11: What's up, everybody? Welcome into Unfiltered. A ton to get to today because we are only a few days away from the MLB trade deadline for your Fightin' Phils, coming off an ugly game last night. We'll get to it. We'll also talk about the Sixers as the excitement continues with LeBron James and Jaylen Brown joining the squad. But right before the show, we get some breaking news as the Philadelphia Eagles are reporting for training camp. A deal that has been negotiated for quite some time gets done. Defensive tackle Jalen Carter signs a 4-year contract extension. You ready for this? $152 million. It could be worth upwards to $160. It has $106 million guaranteed, and he now becomes the highest paid defensive tackle in NFL history at a whopping $38 million a year. Ricky Bowe, your thoughts?
12: Wow. I mean, you know what? What's going on in this city is just a wow factor everywhere you look. Jalen Carter becoming one of the highest or the highest paid defensive tackles in NFL history. Impressive. I think it's par for the course here in Philly. I think we knew a deal might get done. But I mean, it's one of those things where, you know, your Uncle Howie said, Sixers, no. Look what I'm going to do. And he goes out and signs Jalen Carter. And now it's about on the field for Jalen Carter. It became that simple. You got your money. Now it's time to show up on the field each and every week. So, hey, good for him. It's a lot of money. It's big time for this Eagles defense. And we'll see how he fits everybody else into the plans as years go by.
11: Yeah, that's a good point because there's going to be a lot of defensive players that have to get paid next year and the year after.
12: What's the first name that came to your mind?
11: What, Quinyon Mitchell?
12: Mauro
11: Cooper
12: Ojomo.
11: DeGene? Well, Mauro Ojomo is probably getting his payday elsewhere.
12: Right, that's what I was thinking.
11: Yeah, if Mauro Ojomo has a very good season, he's probably going to hit free agency and another team will pay him, just like Milton Williams. Now, the crazy thing is, Milton Williams, who left last year and signed that big deal with the New England Patriots, he makes $26 million a year. Jalen now makes $38 million a year. It just goes to show how every season, as the salary cap goes up, the cost of players go up. So, look, I love that Howie Roseman got the deal done. I reported months ago that they were in negotiations. I don't know if you remember John Kincaid hitting the panic button, another station hitting the panic button, and I kept saying, I remember like it was yesterday. I said, it's June 10th. Do you remember how many times I repeated? It's June 10th. Stop freaking out. They will get the deal done, and here we are on the eve of training camp. The deal is done. No distractions. This is what makes the Eagles one of the best-run organizations and why Howie Roseman is so good, Ricky. Very rarely do you deal with distractions to start training camp. Holdouts, hold-ins. It's very rare. It happens. It's a business. But you get now one of your best defensive players done, and let's hope he's going to be motivated because he had a little bit of a down year. He certainly did. They're paying him as the best defensive tackle in the league. It's time to show up and prove it.
12: It's kind of funny you said that because I think that's the first feeling you get is that, you know what, he's kind of been a little inconsistent, to say the least. And I think the one thing you want to see out of your defensive tackles is domination. We all know he takes up space and he takes up two blockers. But, I mean, the next level is now on the list that you want to see Jalen Carter get to, which is Aaron Donald-type stuff, isn't it? Isn't that what who you want to see out there now?
11: Absolutely.
12: You got your money. Now it's time to all – now it's all putting up. You know, you've gotten the cash. Now it's all on Jalen Carter. Nothing else is on Howie Roseman. He paid the man his money, and let's see how this goes.
11: Yeah, Jalen Carter needs to be a game wrecker in the middle of that defense.
12: And it's interesting you said that about June 10th. I think that's why I wasn't surprised about this at all.
11: Yeah, we kept saying it was going
12: to
11: get done.
12: I wasn't like, okay, yeah, he got a contract. He was going to get a contract. Are you happy to see it? Of course. You want a guy like that that could be a beast in the middle of your defense? You want him there for as long as possible. Good move by Howie.
11: Yeah, good move by Howie. He locked up the interior of that defense along with Jordan Davis earlier in the offseason. So if you have strong opinions one way or the other about the Jalen Carter contract extension, feel free. Get him into the Davis Honda text line. Your voice memos, we hear you coming up as always at 345 and 525. Send them in, 610-632-0975. They will be on the practice field tomorrow. They're all reporting today. They will practice tomorrow. We'll hear from Nick Sirianni tomorrow. Tim McManus of ESPN will start his weekly hits with us. He'll be joining me tomorrow at 3 o'clock. We might not be on TV to start the show because there's a 12 o'clock Phillies game, but we will be on immediately after and certainly on the radio side starting at 2 o'clock like we always are. So make sure you tune in tomorrow, Tim McManus at 3. We'll get back to the Eagles a little bit later because I didn't think there was anything that could bring down my joy with LeBron James signing with the Sixers and then being back on the map. And then I sat down to watch that Phillies game last night, Ricky. And you talk about being a joy kill. What the hell? Before we even get to Zach Wheeler, like before we get to Wheeler and Joan Duran and even them at the plate, what is this team doing in the field?
12: They stink.
11: They're terrible, man. What's going on?
12: This team may be the least fundamentally sound team in Major League Baseball, and that's not a joke. That is not a joke. But I will say one thing about Trey Turner. I think he's in his own skull because nobody – we all know the shortstop's supposed to be your best athlete, the guy that can move around, the guy that's supposed to have a really good glove. I think he's in his own head. I don't think you could actually be this bad if you weren't in your own head. And I think right now it's like anything he does on that field, I don't think he's thinking very positive. I think he always thinks that something could go wrong, an error could happen. Now, last night he gets an error, and it's a terrible throw. But if Alec Bohm was smart, he comes off the bag and catches the baseball. See, there's little things that you could do to make things not look so bad. Number one, the ball goes by Stott, okay, because Stott was trying to hold the bag, which is what all guys do now during a steal. They don't care where the ball goes afterwards because there's supposed to be somebody backing up. Trey was a little late getting there to back up. He should have just not thrown the ball. I mean, and this is just being smart, mentally sound, baseball IQ guy. Just don't throw the ball. You know, sometimes eating the baseball is a lot better than what could happen, and that just showed up last night. So I think Trey has his issues. JT always skips the ball. He just threw it a little bit long. And there was another play that people aren't even going to notice. There was a play in center field that was a base hit with a runner on second base. And Justin Crawford's, for unknown reasons, decides to dive 10 feet shy of the ball, hits the ground, goes all the way to the wall for a triple.
11: Terrible play.
12: What the hell are you doing? What is this team doing? I mean, look, as far as Wheeler gets a little bouncer to him, he almost throws the ball into the bleachers. I mean, what is going on? And I'm sorry, I thought Don Mattingly would be the answer to all this. And it's actually gotten worse. And I would say a lot worse right now. This team stinks defensively.
11: Yeah, they do. And like that one sequence you're talking about, yeah, bad throw by JT.
12: Yep.
11: Worst job by Stott. Bad throw by Turner. Worst job by Alec Bohm. Then you got Justin Crawford in center. And I'll tell you what, in the bottom of the ninth, I know Duran gets the blown save. Listen, those plays could have been made too. Like I saw Anthony Sanfilippo of Vaughn Patterson put out. The expected batting average on the leadoff single was 210. The expected batting average on the ground ball to first that went past Bryce was 080. Like, those were not very hard hit balls. Better defenders are probably making those plays, and we're not talking about a blown save today. Like, their fielding across the board leaves so much to be desired. And when you say Mattingly, Ricky, you're right, but at the same time, at what point do we point to the architect too? Right? It was Thompson. It's Mattingly. It's this. It's the architect of this team. It's Dave Dombrowski. I've been saying it for two damn years. Yeah. He hasn't done enough on the margins to win and get this team over the hump. And now look at the predicament you're in.
12: Oh, I'm agreeing with you. I'm agreeing with you 100%. This is on, I mean, if you really want to put this into a binder, it's on everybody. I mean, if you're the player, you have to want to be better in the field. Okay. If you are the manager, you have to make sure that they're doing their work. And I'm not talking about these 6-foot flips to Trey Turner on the side of the field. I'm talking about real on the field every single day. You know what? Getting your ground balls in, hundreds of them, because that's what I used to witness when I played. I used to see these guys out there early, 2 o'clock in the afternoon, taking 100 ground balls, then taking more in regular batting practice. It was a never ending battle for these guys. I know things have changed. All right. I'm not stupid. I watch this stuff. I understand what's going on. And I understand the thought process behind rest. Okay. But you're not going to get better doing nothing. That's the one thing I do know. And, you know, when you look at the defense of this team, I said this from beginning of the year on this show and on NBC's pre and post games, that if they continue to play bad fundamental baseball, it will catch up to you. Maybe not against bad teams, but against good teams, it will. And, Bill, I don't know if you were watching the game last night, but when that happened, it really just it made me – I had a bitter taste in my mouth about the whole game at that point, even if they won. It just gets to the point where fix your damn defense.
11: Yeah, listen, I felt the same way you did. And, look, we know what the issues with this team have been in terms of the fifth starter and – the middle of the bullpen, and the bats going cold. But then last night, you see Zach Wheeler struggle. And now I'm thinking, oh, man, because I'm looking at the postseason saying if you can just get in, you got Sanchez, you got Wheeler, you got Lizardo. Anything could happen if you get in. But then I watched Wheeler last night. Is it just one bad start, Ricky, or is there reason to be concerned about what we watched?
12: All right, the way he was talking, I would say it's just a bad start because I think he knew – from the bullpen coming in that he didn't have good stuff. And I guess pitch selection wise, I kind of knew, because the first thing that I noticed is that he was going to a lot of split fingers and a lot of curveballs last night. Not usually his forte early on in the game. And his pitch count was just dragging. I mean, he was not locating his fastball. That's just not Zach Wheeler. I know what everybody's pointing to. I know everybody's going to say the velocity was down. It was. That does happen, but not all the time. And you have to look at situations. Everybody's got a different situation. Zach Wheeler has the situation of him coming off of surgery from last year. So, I mean, you have to really kind of keep an eye on it. I'm not saying one way or the other because, let's face it, nobody really knows. Zach Wheeler said he felt fine, and I'm taking his word for it right now. But if the velocity continues to drop like next start, then I'd be a little nervous about it.
11: Yeah, then you got to hit the panic buttons. And you said Zach Wheeler basically said it was just one bad start. Here was Zach Wheeler after only going 3 innings, giving up six hits, 5 earned, and only 3 innings. Here's Wheeler.
13: Yesterday, my catch play felt really good. I wish I could have pitched yesterday. That's what I told some guys. And it's just today, it's complete opposite. So, like I said before, just no excuse. It's just one of those days for me. It stinks, but it is what it is, I guess.
11: All right, just one of those days. We have to have our fingers crossed and hope that it is. But might have been just one of those days for Wheeler. I know Bryce Harper goes yard last night. But when you look at the month of July that your all-stars have had, I'm talking Brandon Marsh, Bryce Harper, Kyle Schwarber. In the month of July, even after last night, Harper's hitting 160 in the month of July.
12: Yep.
11: Brandon Marsh, 149. He was well over 300 for a while. He's way under 300 now. And then Kyle Schwarber, although he's hitting 237, only three home runs in the month of July. And we know this team only goes where those three guys are going to take in. You could throw Trey Turner in there, who's been swinging a little bit better of a bat but struggling in the field. And now with all these things starting to rear their ugly head, the bad fundamentals, the questionable starting pitching, the issues with the lineup, we're only a few days away from the deadline, Ricky. What should this team do? How aggressive should they be at this deadline? Because do we really believe that this team's going to be able to beat the L.A. Dodgers come October?
12: Right now, not the way they're playing, no. Right now, I would say they have absolutely no shot. And you know me, I'm usually pretty optimistic looking forward. I don't like the direction it's going in. And it's not just, I would say it's right before the All-Star break, that nine-game road trip. You saw it, I saw it. I don't believe they were playing good baseball then. I mean, they very well could have lost a bunch of those games too, which they did. But, I mean, those are teams they should have beaten. I know Detroit was playing better, but they're not a good baseball team. And it's just one of those things where it hasn't gotten better. And when I look back on it, wait a minute, that was 10 days. That was another 4 days. That's 2 weeks. This is now 3.5 weeks of this. This is not optimal going into August. August is the dog days, not July. There's problems here.
11: Yeah, 3-7 since the All-Star break, but you're right. Even before the break, they weren't playing great baseball. And look,
12: but I want you to look back on last night's game. The only reason they came back is that the Marlins have a crap bullpen, that they had a 3-run lead that they put two guys in a row with over 5 ERAs.
11: Yeah, and then they come back and then give the lead right back. But you're right. The Marlins had lost, what, 12 in a row before last night?
12: 12 in a row, and the Phillies came into town.
11: And then the Phillies come and give the Marlins a shot. Now, the good news was a lot of Bishop Eustis prep love on the broadcast last night from Tom McCarthy for our man Tyler Phillips.
12: Yeah, he threw okay. I thought the Phillies should have gotten to him, too.
11: Yeah, they couldn't. They couldn't. But, look, the question I would really get a feel for the Phillies fans right now. Because here's the question I want to throw out. For the longest time, we've been leading into this deadline, and we've talked a lot about all their needs, right? Oh, you got to go out and get a right-handed bat. You got to go out and get a fifth starter. You got to go out and get a setup man for Joan Duran to be the baton to Duran. At this point, watching this team over the last month and a half, would you buy, would you sell, or would you stand pat at the deadline? I really want to get a feel for where Phillies fans are, because I keep saying, oh, you got to be aggressive. You got to be aggressive. This is their last shot. This team's going to be older. There might not be baseball next season. You got to go all in. But are you going to be wasting your time? Are you going to be wasting the limited prospects that you have?
12: I also have to ask you in the next segment what you mean by being aggressive, because there's different ways, and we've seen it before, of GMs being aggressive, because I have an interesting thought process that may make people think a little bit more, because I wasn't thinking about this until today, and it'll be interesting to see where people are on this.
11: I love it. That's what we're going to do coming up next. We'll also hear from Todd Zalecki, who joined our midday show from MLB.com, on what he thinks the Phillies will do in terms of their aggressiveness at the deadline. Jim Salisbury from NBC Sports Philadelphia, he's going to join us. He's down at Citizens Bank. Well, no, he's not at Citizens Bank. He's down in Miami right now, right?
12: Yes, he is.
11: Calling in from Miami at 3 o'clock.
12: Lone Depot Park.
11: There we go, to break down the trade deadline. So a lot going on. Remember, Jalen Carter's contract extension done. They report for training camp today. So this is a busy time of year. Keep it here. Unfiltered continues. 97.5 The Fanatic, NBC Sports Philadelphia.
12: Hey, it's Ricky Bowe. Join me this Thursday, July 30th, for Ricky Bowe's Row, presented by Corona. It's at McGurk's Pub. It's in Langhorne. It's from 7 to 9 p.m., so Thursday, 7 to 9 p.m. Come hang out. We'll talk some Phillies. We'll enjoy some ice-cold $5 Corona Extra and Corona Light bottles. 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

0: 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That's in Langhorne. 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
2: Carter stays an Eagle. I'm Patricia Caputo with your Fanatic Sports Update. The Eagles and Jalen Carter agreed to a four-year, $152 million extension this afternoon, $106 million guaranteed. The deal makes Carter the highest-paid defensive tackle in NFL history. Carter is now under contract until 2031. This comes as the Eagles' first training camp practice begins Wednesday morning. The Phillies are looking to tie their series against the Marlins tonight after falling to the team Monday night. Aaron Nola expected to be on the mound for the Phillies. MLB.com's Todd Zielecki joined middays and discussed if the trade deadline addition can have an impact on the offense.
3: It's really going to come down to what's Trey Turner doing, Harper, Schwarber, Realmuto, Bohm, Marsh, all those guys. So one bat can help, but in the end, it's going to come down to the guys that are currently paying to produce when it matters most.
2: First pitch is at 6:40 p.m. in Lone Depot Park. And it's still real. LeBron James is a Sixer after officially signing his two-year deal with the team Monday. Kentavious Caldwell-Pope is expected to join the team on a one-year deal. We'll keep you updated when that's official. And the Union Hall off until Saturday, where they will take on the Atlanta United. This update is brought to you by the Blizzard Double Flip Deal at Dairy Queen. 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
4: All right, if you're just joining us, Eagles are reported for training camp today. They'll be on the practice field tomorrow. They got their big defensive tackle, Jalen Carter, signed to a contract extension on the eve of camp. 4 years, $152 million extension. It averages out to $38 million a year, makes him the highest paid defensive tackle in the league. Good stuff by Howie Roseman. No distractions tomorrow when they get on the practice field. We'll be joined by Tim McManus of ESPN tomorrow after their first practice, so make sure you keep it here. Best Birds coverage in the city. But the bigger story today for me is, what are the Phillies going to do with the trade deadline? Because you are only a few days away from the deadline. It's Monday, August 3rd. Should they buy? Or dare I say, should they sell? And I've seen a big number of fans on social media saying, hey, sell. You got to sell. This team's not winning anything. Now, Ricky, you asked me right before we went to the break, like, what would I mean by being aggressive?
5: Because right.
4: Here's how I feel about this Phillies team. If I was in a different situation, I don't know if I would say, be overly aggressive and sell any prospect you have to try to improve the team, because I think no matter what they do, they'll ultimately fall short against the Dodgers. But when I say in a different situation, you have an aging team, you got a massive payroll, you have a looming lockout coming next season where your team might only be even older the next time we have a season in Major League Baseball, I think they're forced to be overly aggressive. And overly aggressive to me is no prospect is off the table. None of your young players are off the table. You have to do everything in your power. And even though it might ultimately fall short, I think this is what Dave Dombrowski has built. You have put all this money into these older players that if you don't sell as much as you can of the farm to try to improve your team right now, it ultimately will be a few years of purgatory because we'll have all these older players with a big, big monster contract.
5: It's interesting you're saying what you're saying, and I don't necessarily disagree with you. Okay, I did my picks yesterday, who I thought the Phillies may be after. And I said, I think the right-handed bat in the outfield is the biggest question mark for me. And I still think it's like a Joe Adell type. If you look at his numbers against left-handed pitching, he's really good. And that isn't that what the Phillies are looking for? Guy that can hit left-handed pitching. He could play the outfield position. We know that. Then I looked at bullpen. Okay, how about just somebody who has the cojones to go out there in the eighth inning and not be scared to death? A.J. Minter came up. The New York Met. They're not going to need him. You know what I looked at very carefully in this one? You know how many innings he has pitched this year?
4: How many?
5: 22.
4: So he'll be fresh.
5: He'll be fresh. That's the first thing I was looking for. And now I looked at two starting pitchers. Kevin Gausman of the Blue Jays. 4.51 ERA. Not great. But if you're looking for a number five starter, not bad. Okay, expiring contract. Robbie Ray, 3.19 ERA. Left-handed pitcher. But if you were to go and get him, he's on an expiring deal also. You go get somebody like Robbie Ray, what are you using him for? Question mark. Do you know what I'm saying? He's a good pitcher still, and I don't know if that's a number five in my eyes. I guess slide him to a number four, move Nola to a number five, okay? But what guys are we talking about that are going to make the big difference? Aroldis Chapman probably is going nowhere. Byron Buxton, I'm not so sure the Twins would let him go.
4: Or will he waive his no trade?
5: Well, I know there's been rumors out there about, yes, he said to the Phillies, but I wouldn't buy into that until all is said and done.
4: Well, that was Jim Salisbury, who's joining us at 3 o'clock, yeah. Was the one who said he heard from a Phillies player. Buxton told them he would waive his no trade to come to Philly. We'll ask Jim about that. But what are you going to have to give up to get Buxton? Do you have enough? Do you have enough prospects to get
5: him? They might just want to, if they do let him go, this might be a dumping salary. So that might not even be the expensive type. I mean, Scooble, expensive, because there's going to be more than a bunch of teams in on him. You know, like I said, people throwing out Aroldis Chapman, Mason Miller, that's just way too much. He's got, what, 3 years still left under team control. You know how much that would cost you?
4: Yeah, it's going to cost you a ton.
5: One of the greatest relievers in Major League Baseball? He's not going to be cheap.
4: And I don't know if they have the prospects to do it, but
5: that's the harder part.
4: But don't you think he has to try? And I'm talking about Dave Dombrowski. Because, like, what you're talking about.
5: This is what I was getting at, yeah.
4: Yeah, because what you're talking about of, like, the Robbie Rays and the Kevin Gausmans and maybe the Joe Adels, like, yeah, that'll certainly help. But is it going to be enough to get this team to beat the Dodgers?
5: Are you looking for Mike Trout? Is that what you're trying to say?
4: Nah, Trout's not coming here. Like, he's not coming here. And you're not taking on that type of contract at this stage.
5: Well, the reason why I just brought up Mike Trout and I brought up Tarek Skubal. There's a lot going on in this city right now with general managers, don't you think?
4: Yeah, Dombrowski's number four right now.
5: From Jaylen Brown to LeBron James. Now Jalen Carter resigns. You think Dave's feeling that pressure right now? That he has now turned into the third best GM in the city?
4: You forgot Danny.
5: Well, Danny's doing a nice job. If he brings in Connor McDavid, he moves up that ladder too.
4: You know what bothers me right now?
5: What's
4: you
5: that?
4: Just said, do you think Dave Dombrowski is feeling the pressure?
5: I'm wondering.
4: You know what bothers me? I think the answer is no. I don't think Dave Dombrowski feels the pressure at all. Dude, everyone we have spoken to has said Dave Dombrowski's job is as safe as can be with John Middleton and the Philadelphia Phillies. And I don't understand it.
5: But he's getting junk from his own players. Bryce Harper has been very vocal that they need more. They need more. You know what? It's great when it's not your money and you're getting paid $30 million a year to say we need more. You're getting paid $30 million a year to be the more.
4: You're not kidding, man. And when you're hitting 160 in the month of July, you got to look in the mirror.
5: I'm sorry, that was a snap. Maybe not a good timely snap, but at some point you start to say to yourself, you know what? You guys are all getting paid a lot of money to do your jobs, and you should have enough talent on this team to win a lot.
4: Well, let's see where the fans are on this. I want to introduce the Twitter poll because we're asking a very simple question. Like, what should they do at the deadline? Should they buy? Or dare I say, should they sell? We'll give a third option, too. Just stand pat. I'm very curious how many Phillies fans are going to say, just sell. Is the Twitter poll up yet, Patricia?
6: It is up.
4: Twitter poll always up, thanks to Dr. Avi Donapel of Iron Mountain Men's Health. All right, what do we got?
6: What should the Phillies do at the trade deadline? Buy at 59%, sell at 34%, and stand pat at 7%.
4: 34% of fans say sell.
5: That's very interesting because those fans are fed up with the Phillies right now.
4: No doubt. No doubt about it. I'm shocked. I'm blown away that 34% of the fan base don't want them to try to buy or do anything. They want them to actually sell and wave the white flag at the deadline.
5: Well, the 59% are salivating for a championship. That's what this is.
4: Man, oh, man. Well, look.
5: I just don't know. Asset-wise is the biggest problem. I'm not in Dombrowski's head, and I'm not in John Middleton's head. So you don't know exactly what they're willing to give up right now.
4: I wonder how much, though, what happened in 2012 is looming over John Middleton and the Phillies, where you tried to go all in, you kept trying to go all in after 2008. After 2012, you fell off a cliff, and we had a decade of no October baseball.
5: All right, but I know John Middleton's no dummy, and he could very well see the writing on the wall that the wheels could fall off of this thing after this year.
4: Well, according to Todd Zielecki, MLB.com, he joined our midday show today. He talked about how no matter what, he thinks they're going to be very aggressive. Here's Todd Zielecki.
7: I don't think it matters. Even if, like, you know, a God forbid for Phillies fans, they lose like the next five games going into the trade deadline, I still think that they're going to be aggressive. I think, you know, you have a payroll. What is it, like $315, $320 million dollars? You're pot committed. And we can argue all day. You know, three of us could sit together for hours and talk about how the Phillies can't win the World Series or the reasons why they can win the World Series, but they have all this money invested. They have a core that can do it if they get hot. And so I think that they are going to be aggressive. I don't know what that looks like. I don't think that's going to mean, you know, Mason Miller and Byron Buxton. I mean, I don't think the Twins are going to trade him anyway. They're going to do something. They need to do something. They know they need to do something. They have a lot of holes to fill, which is crazy for a $330 million payroll, but they do. And so that's why I do think they're going to go out and make something happen, even if they continue to stumble going in the trade deadline.
4: All right, so Ricky, a lot of good stuff there, and this kind of mirrors what you were saying. You're still probably not getting a Mason Miller and a Byron Buxton. You heard him say it. But he says they're pot committed, being $315 million payroll, and you have all of these holes, which, again, Hal Dombrowski is so safe at his job with that payroll and all these holes. But if you don't go and have the ability to make these big swings, is the Harrison Baders and the Austin Hayes of the world, like we've gotten at the last couple of deadlines, is that going to be enough to move the needle for this team? I don't think it is. Like, I feel like you got to get super outside the box thinking here.
5: It just puts them in the same boat. They've been in this boat last year. Been in the boat 5 years in a row. I know you're thinking big, but okay, you need two things to go big, right? You need money, which the Phillies have. You need assets, which they don't.
4: Yep.
5: Okay. And I know people will say, well, there's Aiden Miller and Painter, and guess what? Those guys aren't really sought after right now, considering one of them's got a bad back. The other one has been very subpar this year. If you want to look at the whole picture, you don't want to go down in the single A and the Florida State League down there and say, oh, look, we could go get these guys and like a Renteria. No, that dude, have you seen his numbers? Have you seen that Renteria, the 17-year-old kid's numbers?
4: No, but he is. He's only 17.
5: It's a joke. He is he's hitting like 368 with 36 RBI, six home runs, OBP of like 453. I mean, he's tearing it up. I know it's very low level,
4: yeah,
5: but still, 17 years old and tearing it up, that seems like somebody you're never going to let go. So I don't know where these prospects or I guess mid-level prospects are what you have to look into, and I don't think that's going to get you a ton.
4: Yeah, I mean, look, you talk about Renteria being 17 years old, you don't want to give him up. Today is actually the 16th year anniversary of when Dom Brown made his Major League Baseball debut with the Phillies. I mean, we all remember Dom Brown, right? We all remember how excited it was. And then a couple years after that, he goes and has 12 home runs in the month of May or whatever it was, and we're all fired up. And then he falls off a cliff. So as I'm sitting here right now, I can't say that any of these prospects, even the 17-year-old Francisco Renteria, would be untouchable, because I think desperate times call for desperate measures. You have an aging team with a monster payroll, with a looming lockout. Dave Dombrowski has to finally live up to the reputation he came here with. This Hall of Fame resume that he came here with, he's got to take a massive swing at this deadline and bring in a game-changing type of player, whether it is a Mason Miller, whether it is a Byron Buxton, whatever it is, whoever he's talking to. I just don't think we can afford to, oh, we traded for Austin Hayes, because you're going to get beat by the Dodgers in October at that case. We've seen it. This team's just not that good. And under different circumstances, I would have said, you know what, don't sell the farm for this team. I don't think you have that luxury either. We're in a weird spot. As Todd Zielecki said, pot committed is a great way to put it, man.
5: Yeah. Well, you are already pot committed. But, I mean, my biggest thing is a big splash. What is it? Like, what is the big splash? I don't know what that means. Like, a lot of people say, well, you got to go after the big fish. The only big fishes out there are Buxton, are Mike Trout, and Scooble.
4: And Mason Miller, maybe.
5: And Mason Miller. Yeah. And I don't think you could actually win a battle if more teams are in on it.
4: Well, look, a lot of people are hitting us up on the Davis Honda text line. You can as well. Get your voice memos in. We got We Hear You coming up at 3:45. What would you do at the deadline? Buy, sell, or stand pat? Want to hear from you. 610-632-0975. Coming up next, we'll continue the trade deadline conversation. And Todd Zielecki said something else interesting that's making the waves all over social media. Matt Gelb put it out as well. Something Bryce Harper said at the ballpark yesterday. Wait until you hear this one. Coming up right after this, Unfiltered. 97.5 The Fanatic, NBC Sports, Philadelphia.
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4: 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Monday, August 3rd to be exact. A lot of rumors. What are the Phillies going to do? We're going to be joined by Jim Salisbury coming up at the top of the hour, 3 o'clock. He's down in Miami. He usually has his finger on the pulse of what's going on. But the question we threw out to everybody today is, what do you think the Phillies should do? Should they buy? Should they sell? And surprisingly, at least to start the show, we had 34% on the Twitter poll saying they should just sell, which is essentially we're waving the white flag because we are fed up with this Phillies team and there's nothing they can do at the deadline. Before we hear what Bryce Harper said yesterday, Ricky, because this was extremely interesting.
5: Yep.
4: Patricia said the text line, the Davis Honda text line is blowing up with opinions on both sides of the aisle here. Let's get some texts on people who think they should sell. I'm very curious to hear where they're coming from on that.
6: Well, one texter says, does it even matter if we are aggressive at the deadline? I have zero faith that Dombrowski will get us what we need because he hasn't done one thing since he's come here. I have zero faith in the core of this team, not choking like they have every year since the 2023. Thank God we have three other teams we can look forward to watching that are actually worth our time.
5: That's interesting. That's interesting because that's what I was just talking about, Bill. You said you don't think he thinks about it. And there's fans out there telling us that, hey, these other three teams are becoming more interesting than the Phillies. So they do have to care about that. That's something they have to keep their finger on the pulse.
4: Yeah, because you're right. I mean, for the first time in a long time, Flyers fans and Sixers fans are ecstatic for the regular season.
5: Yep.
4: And then the Eagles, people are always excited for. They report to training camp today. Yeah, it won't be difficult. If this team continues to frustrate, talking about the Phillies, our attention's going to go elsewhere real quick, man, real quick. But here's the only thing I disagree. It was Bob from East Brunswick on the texter. The only thing I'll disagree with Bob on is I agree with everything he's saying, but if they start to sell right now, I don't see how, like, you're not getting out from under Harper and Schwarber and JT Realmuto and Trey Turner's contract. Like, you're almost stuck. And I don't want to even use the word stuck because some of those players are obviously very good players. But if you just stand pat and you start selling some of the smaller pieces, you're not going to win this year. And then are you even going to have massive changes? What if there's no baseball next year? And then 2028, you're not going to be able to trade all these aging players with big contracts. Like, it feels like you have to go all in now.
5: Right. I want you to picture the selling. Who's buying?
4: Yeah,
5: seriously.
4: It depends on what you're selling, I guess.
5: Well, what would you be selling from this team? And you know what the fans would say? Aaron Nola. You're not selling him. I hate to tell you.
4: Well,
5: and the guys you would sell, you probably wouldn't want to sell.
4: Well, that's the thing. Like, I'm looking at our Twitter poll right now, and I'm seeing people. Like, you know, Fran says, blow it up.
5: As blow it up how?
4: I think
5: that's exactly what I'm talking about. I don't know how you would do that.
4: I think people are suggesting, is anyone suggesting on the text board, like, what they would do to sell? Are we talking about Bryce Harper and Kyle Schwarber and some of the big stars on this team where they think they should sell these guys?
6: I'll find the text again, but one texter said maybe they're thinking about Boehm and Marsh. They didn't necessarily say their opinion, but said maybe they're thinking of selling on a smaller scale.
4: Now, Brandon Marsh is interesting. Like, I let me make this clear for our listeners, though. I do not want them to sell. I want them to buy. I want Dave Dombrowski to prove his worth, everything he was sold to be when he came here. Buy, buy, buy. Get creative. Make this team better. But if people out there want them to sell, yeah. I mean, Brandon Marsh probably carries the most value right now. I know he's struggling.
5: Does he?
4: Well, he's struggling right now.
5: I mean, right now he's really struggling at the plate. So how do you sell somebody who's struggling at the plate now?
4: Well, I mean, it's also, you know this, it's baseball, and the guy was hitting 300 a month ago. Like, he's having a bad month.
5: No, I understand that, but he had a bad month last year, too. I'm not saying he's a terrible player, but it's hard to sell somebody when they're struggling, and it's hard to sell them at high value when they're struggling.
4: No, you're right. Well, look, as we're talking about buying or selling, let me get this Bryce Harper thing in, because this might change people's perspective. About, I guess, 2 months ago now, you and I started toying with the idea of, hey, should they move Bryce Harper back to the outfield? Maybe it would be easier to find a right-handed bat that plays first or third, and you could either move Harper to the outfield, put that player at first. You could move Boehm to first base, move Harper to the outfield, get that player at third. Well, interestingly, and Matt Gelb reported this, and then Todd Zielecki talked about it on Middays, Bryce brought his outfield glove with him to Miami. Hold on, listen to this. This was from Todd Zielecki on our midday show talking about Bryce.
0: We started talking about the trade deadline, and then Bryce said, hey, I mean, you know, I don't know what they're going to do. I haven't talked to Dave about it, but I did bring my outfielder's mitt just in case, just in case. You know, I was like, well, they would have to get a first baseman for you to move. And he said, would you be willing to do it? He's like, come on, you know, I would move if the right guy came along. So I don't know if they're going to get a first baseman. I don't think there's that many guys out there first baseman wise, but Bryce has made it clear in the past and he's making it clear now. If you need me to go to right field for the final couple months of the season to help this offense out, he's willing to do it.
5: Who does he think they're getting? Christian Walker would be one name that sticks.
4: He's been a name we've talked about for about a month and a half, man.
5: Yeah, it was a long time ago. But I mean, when you really kind of look at this, I mean, I would assume there'd be a lot of teams in on a Christian Walker. And then when you think about other first basemen that aren't in contention, the answer would be no. Or is this just pandering again?
4: Well, that's, yeah, he's bringing his outfielder's mitt. Why? Is it just to pander, or is it because he thinks they're going to do something? What is he bringing his glove for? Oh, I thought this was interesting.
5: Because he wants to show the fans that he's willing to do anything. Anything for the betterment of the city.
4: You know, we're going on over 4 years ago is the last time he used that glove.
5: According
4: to Matt Gelb, April 16th of 2022.
5: Has he been out practicing the outfield, or is he just going to run out there and never do it?
4: It sounds like he was just saying, I'll go back out there without ever practicing it.
5: That's exactly what it sounds like.
4: Oh, wait, look, the first person to suggest this, and this is where Christian Walker's name even came up, was Jim Salisbury. On the Philly show, literally 2 months ago.
5: Correct.
4: Well, Salisbury's going to join us next. He's down in Miami. I want to talk to Jim about this. We'll talk to Jim about the deadline. We'll talk to him about Bryce Harper moving to the outfield potentially. And I'm very curious what Jim thinks they're going to do in terms of how aggressive they will be. So keep it here. Jim Salisbury from NBC Sports Philadelphia live from the Miami ballpark. What's it called down there, Ricky Bo?
5: Lone Depot Park.
4: There we go. Salisbury next on Unfiltered, 97.5 The Fanatic, NBC Sports Philadelphia.
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6: Carter stays an Eagle. I am Patricia Caputo with your Fanatic Sports Update. The Eagles and Jalen Carter agreed to a four-year, $150 million extension with $106 million guaranteed this afternoon. The deal makes Carter the highest-paid defensive tackle in NFL history. Carter is now under contract until 2031, and this all comes as the Eagles' first training camp practice begins Wednesday morning. The Phillies are looking to tie their series against the Marlins tonight after falling to the team Monday night. Aaron Aaron Nola expected on the mound for the Phillies. MLB.com's Todd Zalecki joined Middays and discussed how the Phillies front office could go about the trade deadline.
0: They have a core that can do it if they get hot, and so I think that they are going to be aggressive. I don't think that's going to mean Mason Miller and Byron Buxton. They have a lot of holes to fill, which is crazy for a $303 million payroll.
6: First pitch is at 6:40 p.m. in Lone Depot Park. And it's still real. LeBron James is a Sixer after officially signing his two-year deal with the team Monday. Contavious Caldwell-Pope is expected to join the team on a one-year deal. We'll keep you updated when that is official. 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
4: All right, we're coming up on the 3 o'clock hour here, and we are only 5 days away from the MLB trade deadline. A lot going on in the city. All the Sixers excitement. You got the Eagles reporting for training camp today. Howie Roseman gets the contract extension done for Jalen Carter. And now Dave Dombrowski has 5 days to try to fix all the holes on this baseball team to hopefully help them make a run in October. So joining us now, from NBC Sports Philadelphia, he's down at the ballpark in Miami, the one and only Jim Salisbury. Jim, how you doing, man?
14: Hey, how you doing, guys? Good to be with you.
4: Well, we appreciate the time. I know you're a busy man. Look, before we get to some of the other things with the deadline, yesterday Bryce Harper makes some news saying he brought his outfielder mitt with him. Like, what do you think's going on with that?
14: Well, he has long been willing to move to the outfield for the right bat. But I think Dave Dombrowski is reluctant to do that because he hasn't played the outfield since, you know, early in 22. It's been a while. Dombrowski's pretty much shut that idea down. But Bryce is willing to do it. I also think part of it is Bryce being Bryce. He is a master message sender, as we saw around Christmas time when he took BP in that elite T-shirt. And I just think it's his way of sending a message that if something could be done, he'd be willing to do it. But there's not a lot. I guess Christian Walker, as I think we talked about a few weeks ago, would be a possibility, but the Astros are in it. He'd be the type of guy I think Bryce would move to for. Ty France is a power guy. San Diego could part with him. You know, I just don't know, but I don't feel like it's likely to happen, but he has and remains willing to move to the outfield.
5: Jimmy, let's start with the pitching front. What actually is likely for them to go out and get?
14: You know, that is their priority, pitching, arms, bullpen, starting rotation. I would say something in the starting rotation remains the priority. They would love to get a bat as well, and they need a bat. I would love to do both, but if I had to pick a priority, everything I hear, it's something they'd like to add in the starting rotation, because you see the numbers, they're like 5-21 in the number five spot. And then, you know, the problem is it's just not a lot of teams selling. And the Phillies have a little bit of, can blame themselves a little bit for that being 7-3 since the All-Star break. They've let some teams back into this thing. Now those teams are on the bubble, whether to buy or sell. So starting pitching, back end, could they get creative and get something more toward the top end? I think so. I actually think in the right deal, they'd be willing to move a guy like Andrew Painter. I think they'd be willing to move anybody, even a guy like Gage Wood in the right deal. So, keep an eye on all these starting pitchers. There's a ton of them pitching tonight, including Sandy Alcantara here. Now, he'd be an upper-end guy. Shane Bieber's pitching tonight. Seth Lugo is pitching tonight. Reed Detmers is pitching tonight. Luis Castillo is pitching tonight. Expensive. I would say that's unlikely. But to me, you know, I look at teams like Toronto. I look at teams like Kansas City. I look at teams like Anaheim. For me, it's kind of one-stop shopping. You know, Toronto, you could do something like Kevin Gausman, who would be terrific. And now that's more than a back-end starter, but I think that's a guy that could maybe go to the bullpen in October. And you could maybe get Dalton Varsho. You know, they would move him. Phillies are looking for a bat. There's not many right-handed bats, and you might have to expand to a left-handed bat. Kansas City, Michael Wacha is a guy I've talked about for a long time. They have Lane Thomas, who's an outfielder. You could do one-stop shopping there. Seth Lugo is a guy I mentioned, pitches tonight. The problem is Kansas City, you know, they're not sure they're going to move those two pitches, and there's a ton of play on Lane Thomas. Anaheim with Detmers, Soriano. They also have Joe Adell. I mean, he doesn't have a great on-base percentage, but he is a power bat. So they have eyeballs on every available starting pitcher. They have their analytics crew and their video scouting departments on every available starting pitcher. Bullpen as well. They would love to add a leverage arm. It's basically what they think they can get the best piece, whether it's a starter or a reliever. That's, I think, the way they're going to go, because they probably only have one big bullet and then maybe a smaller bullet.
4: We're talking to Jim Salisbury from NBC Sports Philadelphia about the looming trade deadline coming up Monday, August 3rd. Now, Jim, you just said that you think they'd be willing to trade an Andrew Painter for the right deal. They'd be willing to trade
14: for
4: even
14: for the right deal. For the right deal. You know, not for like a number five starter, but for the right deal, I think so.
4: So what about not prospects? Is there anyone that's currently on the roster where you could see potentially getting traded at the deadline for the right deal?
14: I think they'd be open-minded on Crawford for the right player. I'm sure there are other guys. Throw me some names. But Crawford would be the guy that would appeal to other teams, young, inexpensive. I think they would definitely listen on him, depending on the package that they get back.
4: Yeah, I mean, Crawford was the one I was thinking.
14: Untouchable. I do not think they have an untouchable. I really don't, because of where they are, desperation to win, and the need to get this team over the top. Who was the name you just mentioned?
4: Crawford was the one that I was asking about, yeah. Potentially.
14: Yeah.
4: But
14: I think in the right deal, sure.
4: Yeah, is there any name that where we would be shocked that if they moved him? Like, look, Brandon Marsh was phenomenal this year, and he's kind of hit a cold streak. A lot of fans are saying, hey, sell, he has value. They're not going to trade a guy like that, right?
14: He's a pretty, you know, I know he has struggled lately, but he is a kind of an important part of their core. And he's also getting expensive. I don't know how many, you know, starting next year, I think his price tag will go up in arbitration. So, we'll see on that one. I don't know that there'll be a huge market for him, but like I said, I think they would listen on anybody. I don't think they're in love with the idea of, would be in love with the idea of moving a guy like Painter. I still think they believe in him and believe he has upside, but you have to frame everything around where this organization is right now and the desperation to win when you measure that against a core that is getting older. And there is a window here that we can all see is inching toward the close position.
5: What is the hindrance that the Phillies will have with a lack of assets? You said that if there's more teams in, if I'm not wrong, it's going to be more trouble for the Phillies to get these players.
14: Well, there's just more teams that just haven't decided to sell. They're on the bubble if they're going to sell or not. So what I still think with 6 days left, we're going to see a flurry at the end. But everything is still kind of evolving here. Teams deciding whether they're in or out. You know, teams like Houston, are they in or out? Teams like Minnesota, are they in or out? Pittsburgh, are they in or out? You know, I think 6 days is an eternity around the trade deadline.
4: Now, Jim, you're down there in Miami. You've been in the clubhouse pretty much every game. This team is not playing good baseball right now. What's the vibe like in the clubhouse?
14: Well, they're fine, but they know they haven't played well. I mean, they haven't played well in really all aspects. Defense has been very disappointing, very troubling, especially at shortstop. We've all seen it. Trey Turner is really in a bad way. He made another error last night. There was a ball that got by Harper late in the game. Defense and pitching are such keys to winning ball games, and they're just missing at the back end of their rotation. The bullpen did a heck of a job last night, save for the closer. They kept him in that game, allowed them to rally, but You know, Duran has one of those nights. But defense is a big concern. The inconsistency in the offense is a big concern. The on-base percentage is a big concern. For a team that has a $300-plus million payroll, they have an extraordinary amount of holes. It is really something that, you know, how many holes they have when you measure it against the payroll they have. But, you know, the vibe in the clubhouse is they haven't played well, but they think they can play through this, and they're kind of resolved to play through it and try to win one tonight. It'd be a tough assignment going against Alcantara, but it's something they're going to have to play through this. They've played through bad stretches in the past, obviously early in the season, but what we're seeing now with the offense and the defense, inconsistent offense and the leaky defense is to me, a major concern, because those are the things that, you know, are the recipe for an early trip home in October.
5: Yeah, but Jimmy, the thing that's very concerning about this, we know the fundamentals are bad. The base running's bad. The defense has been atrocious. Can it be fixed is the question.
14: It can be better. It can be better. These are major league players. Honestly, I don't think Trey Turner is as bad right now as we're looking at. Do you, Ricky?
5: No, I agree with that. I think he's in his own head.
14: He's in his head. He's got the yips. Every ball is an adventure. Coming off the bat, if it takes too long to get to him, he doesn't react well. He's okay on the hot smash where it's all reaction and no thinking, but the ball, the three hopper, the two hopper, that takes you know, a little bit of time to get to him. Like you said, he's in his head. He's in a slump. He needs to build some confidence. To me, that is a huge issue, because you could lose a big series or a big ball game with one miscue, and it's, I think, a fear that's deep down inside of everybody around this team.
4: Well, Jim, I know you got stuff to do. Clubhouse is about to open shortly. We appreciate you making the time, brother, and hopefully Dombrowski pulls a rabbit out of his hat before Monday.
14: He will do something. This is a crucial. I thought last year's trade deadline was crucial and important, and he got a pretty darn good reliever. I know what happened last night, but he still got a pretty darn good reliever last year. But this one, it feels like it's even more important. And, you know, he'll have all the scouts in, they'll convene in Baltimore. And I have no doubt in my mind they will get something done. We will see the level of impact that it brings. The team certainly needs help. And the veteran players in that clubhouse, their eyes open. They want to get some help. But they got to help themselves most of all.
4: Yeah, it's a good point, Jim. Good stuff as always, my friend. We'll catch up with you down the road.
14: Take care. Thank you.
4: All right, there he is, Jim Salisbury, NBC Sports Philadelphia, down in Miami. I mean, Ricky, I'll tell you, I mean, he's confident Dombrowski's going to do something, and I agree with him. I think he'll do something.
5: Yeah.
4: But it was interesting to hear Jim say, like, nobody's untouchable, man. Like, everything is on the table right now, because it is kind of a desperate time for Dave. This is a very important deadline.
5: One thing I know, Jim doesn't sugarcoat, and it's kind of funny how he put what happened with the deadline, is that the Phillies let a bunch of these teams back in themselves. You know, if the Phillies would have done what they should have done against some of these lesser opponents, there would be more to choose from. Isn't that the oddest thing you've ever heard? But it's true.
4: Yeah, no, it's a good point, because you look right now, man, look at all these teams that are only less than two games out of the wild card.
5: Yeah. You just, when you lose to bad teams, you let them back in and you give them a false sense of security.
4: Yeah. Even the Marlins lose 12 in a row. They're only two games out of a wild card spot.
5: Yeah. I mean, let's face it. The biggest concern is here is who's going to drive up the prices on you. So who are the buyers? That's the hardest thing to do for Dave Dombrowski. You got to figure out who the buyers are. I mean, you know, the top four, five buyers, but then who else? Are you going to go in and try to lowball an opponent, and then all of a sudden here comes some team out of the blue that just sideswipes you and because you don't have enough assets? That could happen.
4: Now, you heard Jim say no one's untouchable. He even mentioned Andrew Painter. My concern is you're selling pennies on the dollar.
5: Right,
4: yeah, but you're selling for pennies on the dollar, man.
5: Well, what are you supposed to do? Wait for him to get better? What if he doesn't?
4: Well, I guess if they put him on the table for a trade, that would mean it tells you a lot about what they think of him.
5: Yeah.
4: Because if you think that Andrew Painter can be the guy you thought he was a couple years ago, You're not trading him right now for, like I say, pennies on the dollar. And look, Crawford makes me concerned too. I would be willing to trade Justin Crawford if the right opportunity came along. But I also don't want to judge Justin Crawford just based off of his rookie season. I still think he's got potential to be a very good player in the league. He's a rookie. And baseball is a tough game, Ricky. You know that better than anybody, man.
5: Yep, I do. It's not an easy game. And it's all about finding the right puzzle pieces, isn't it? I mean, when it comes down to it right now, and I still made the comment, and I'm kind of sticking to it, that I know Dave knows what's going on in other sports. He knows what has been going on here in Philadelphia. He understands that now the Phillies have become the third, I guess, what would you call it, most watched team or interesting team right now in the city. Maybe even the fourth, if you really want to go that far. And how do you make a splash? Well, he has one shot to make a splash here, doesn't he?
4: Yeah, he does.
5: He's got one shot, and it's less than a week away.
4: Yes, he does. Now, look, we also talked to Jim about the story of Bryce Harper bringing his outfield mitt. And, you know, you said earlier, is this just him pandering? And the phone lines lit up because we got a caller who wants us to leave Bryce Harper alone. So let's go. I want
5: to
4: hear
5: what
4: he's got to say. So we're going to go to Dane from North Philly, who's mad about what we said about Bryce Harper. What's going on, Dane?
3: Yo.
4: How you doing, man?
3: Yo.
5: You're on. Go ahead.
3: I'm on. Good. Leave Bryce Harper alone.
5: Why?
3: He loves Philly. He loves Philly.
5: Okay.
3: I can't say it's not pandering. And then I love Philly. I've been here all my life. And I know that you know, it's not fake what he does. That all that fanatic stuff and all that stuff. Bryce not fake.
4: Yeah, listen.
3: He's a real person.
4: Yeah, I agree.
5: He is a real person, yes.
4: But what Dane is saying is him bringing the outfield mitt, and I think Salisbury might have put it better, it's not necessarily pandering. Harper knows what he's doing. That was sending a message to Dave Dombrowski, right? Like, listen, we need to do something at this deadline, so much so that I'm going to make sure that these reporters see that I brought my outfield mitt. Like, he didn't bring his outfield mitt because he's really planning on getting sent to the outfield. This was his way of sending a message to Dave Dombrowski. And I got to be honest with you, I kind of love it. Because why wouldn't you want Harper to send that message to them? I didn't like when he went on Mookie Betts' podcast and started talking about, we need this, we need this, we need this. But sending a message in a subtle way of, hey, look.
5: I don't know. This whole thing really doesn't bother me that much. I think it's a little weird that you let the reporters see your outfield glove and you knew you would get questioned about it. And if they were seeing the outfield glove, he made it very visible, by the way. This wasn't one of those things where he threw it in his bag and somebody looked in his bag and said, that looks like an outfielder's glove. I doubt it, because I know a lot of guys that used to bring 2-3 different types of glove on the road every game. So it's not something that you normally would say, hey guys, look what I got here. I mean, he probably left it on top of his bag, or, you know, oh, I got to grab my other glove or something like that. And somebody probably went, huh, what? Wait a minute. Why are you bringing the other glove, Bryce? And that's where it comes into play. He definitely did it so people would hear about it. That's 100% truthful.
4: Yeah, he's sending a message. Now, here's from Matt Gelb's article in The Athletic. He quotes Bryce Harper, because after the discussion about the glove, Bryce Harper said this to Matt Gelb, quote, organizationally, I haven't talked to anybody about it, so I don't know. I mean, I think everybody knows kind of what we need, right? I mean, everybody in here knows what we want. Everybody in baseball kind of knows what we need. So there's players out there that are available, and I think we have a good opportunity to go get the guys we need. If that's the bullpen, if that's in our lineup, if that's a starting pitcher, you guys know what our five spots looked like all year. I think we're 14 and something. Close quote. So, yeah, I mean, he's not wrong. We know what the needs are.
5: It's just wrong to say you're playing with these guys that are in the clubhouse.
4: Yeah, my problem with it is when he starts getting so specific like that, and he did it on the Mookie Betts podcast, he's like, okay, what if Dave can't fill all these needs? Does that mean you just give up the rest of the season? Like, I feel like Bryce Harper sending a subtle message is one thing. Coming out and saying, we need this, we need this, we need this. Well, what if you don't get that? Do we even play the rest of the season?
5: It's very odd coming out and saying that when, let's face it, on paper, this team should be a lot better.
4: Oh, no doubt. I mean, you got one of the top payrolls in baseball.
5: But man, do you see what I mean? Dave has done a lot. I know a lot of people say, well, he hasn't done anything. Well, he's brought these guys together that on paper should be winning a lot more than they are.
4: Well, listen, send your voice memos in. We hear you coming up at 3:45. Send them in. 610-632-0975. Voice memos. We hear you. What should the Phillies do at the deadline? We will get back to the Phillies conversation, but you better believe we're not going a whole show without talking about LeBron James. But this isn't all about just LeBron. There's been a lot of questions about how is Nick Nurse going to make all this work? LeBron, Jaylen Brown, Maxey, Joel, VJ Edgecombe. Well, Tony Jones of The Athletic joined the morning show this morning. He made a great point that I want to get to about how Nick Nurse makes all this work. Keep it here, unfiltered. 97.5 The Fanatic, NBC Sports, Philadelphia.
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2: Carter remains an Eagle. I am Patricia Caputo with your Fanatics Sports Update. The Eagles and Jalen Carter agreed to a four-year, $152 million extension with $106 million guaranteed this afternoon. The deal makes Carter the highest-paid defensive tackle in NFL history and keeps him under contract until 2031. This comes as the Eagles' first training camp practice begins Wednesday morning. The Phillies look to tie their series against the Marlins tonight after falling to the team Monday night. Aaron Nola expected on the mound for the Phils. Jim Salisbury joined the show and discussed the possibility of Bryce Harper eventually moving to the outfield.
3: Dombrowski's pretty much shot that idea down, but Bryce is willing to do it. He is a master message sender, and I just think it's his way of sending a message that if something could be done, he'd be willing to do it.
2: 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First pitch is at 6:40 p.m. in Lone Depot Park. And it's still real. LeBron James is a Sixer after officially signing his two-year deal with the team Monday. Kentavious Caldwell-Pope is expected to join the team on a one-year deal. We will keep you updated when that is official. 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
5: All right, welcome back in the Unfiltered. Ricky Bowe's asked me if I saw what the Phillies did. I have not. What'd I miss?
6: Well, there's just reports out of what the lineup's going to look like tonight. The lineup is not out that I saw yet.
5: Oh, okay.
6: Okay. Well, we're all set. We're all set. No moves are going to be needed ever again because
5: I hear
6: Garrett
5: the
6: Stubbs has been reinstated.
5: Oh, yeah. He's allowed to come back today.
6: Peyton, what's his name? Henry was sent down. Okay. Schwarber apparently is not in the lineup. I'm trying to get this right, but this is crazy because they said yesterday that he was going to be the first baseman tonight. It says De La Cruz will be in right field. Schwarber is not in the lineup. Harper is DHing. This is just crazy.
5: Yeah, so we'll monitor what's going on down in Miami as soon as we get the official lineup for you. But
6: you got to think about what's going to happen. It's going to be weird.
5: Yeah, I wonder if this is because there's a pending move coming or no, it's just taking a day off for Schwarber.
6: That's a good question. Don said last night that he was going to probably play first base.
5: And now he's just out of the lineup entirely.
6: Yeah.
5: All right, we'll bring that to you. You could still weigh in on the conversation we're having. What would you do at the deadline if you were the Phillies? Buy, sell, or stand pat? We just had Jim Salisbury on. He said this is a crucial, crucial trade deadline. I mean, here was the quote he gave, and I think this was spot on from Jim. Dombrowski will do something. This is crucial. I thought last year's trade deadline was crucial, but this one, it feels like it's even more important. And he's right, especially with that pending lockout. But we'll get back to the Phillies. We hear you coming up at 3:45. Get your voice memos in. I want to talk about the Sixers because they're still the story in the entire sports world. No matter what show you put on, everyone's talking about the Sixers. ESPN this morning, most of their shows talking about the 76ers. And one of the things that keeps coming up, Ricky, is how is Nick Nurse going to make it work with all these players? Because you have a lot of stars on this team. You just added two finals MVPs in LeBron and Jaylen Brown. And Dave McMenamin, ESPN, joined us yesterday. Hey, the big question is usage. All these guys are used to having the ball in their hands. Tony Jones of The Athletic, he joined Kincaid and Salchunas this morning. I thought he made a great point when talking about Nick Nurse and his experience. And you don't have to look much further than the team that knocked out the Sixers in the 2019 playoffs. Listen to this from Tony Jones.
7: The one thing about Nick Nurse that I think is overlooked is, you know, that I think he has experience with a roster like this. It's not a perfect apples to apples comparison, but that 2019 Toronto roster that won a championship has aged extremely well. You know, that starting five was prime level Kyle Lowry, Fred VanVleet, Pascal Siakam, Kawhi Leonard, and Marcus Gasol. And obviously Gasol is out of the league, but look at what Fred VanVleet and Pascal Siakam have done in the 7 years since that championship. They've both become, you know, all-star level players. And we know that Kawhi, you know, is a Hall of Fame level player, one of the era-defining level players. And we know how good that Kyle Lowry has been as a point guard. So Nick Nurse, you know, has experience with a team, starting five, a roster that has a lot of personalities, a lot of different personalities, a lot of mercurial personalities. There are a lot of alphas on that Toronto team. I think that will help this team, this specific roster going into this season. And I think that Nick will figure out how to best utilize this roster on the floor.
6: Yeah.
5: It's a good point by Tony Jones, because I've had my questions about Nick Nurse. And, you know, how's he going to make this work? He hasn't necessarily blown me away with his coaching since he got here. Not all of it's his fault. There's been a lot of injuries. But when you look at last year's team, we talked a lot about the Jared McCain situation, not figuring out how to use him, not figuring out a role for him. And then you trade him and somehow he finds a role on a team deeper than yours in Oklahoma City. But that is a good point, because in 2019, we watched that team. We watched that team on the quadruple doink knock out the Sixers in the second round of the postseason. And there were a lot of good players that he figured out how to manage all of those personalities and all of those alphas in the same room. And that's why he's an NBA champion now. So
6: yeah.
5: Hopefully it translates to this team.
6: You got to hope it does. I mean, you know what? In all reality, there's ego after ego sometimes when you get superstars on a team. It's odd that I don't feel that way right now. You know, we don't know what it's going to look like on the court, but do you feel like everybody's in an understanding that this is an opportunity to win a championship more than this is my year to be the greatest ever?
5: Yeah, what did McMenamin say yesterday? It's all about, quote, sacrifice.
6: Yeah, and it's definitely going to be about sacrifice. There's no doubt about that, because all those guys want to shoot the basketball. They're all going to have their opportunities. I think that's where the thing that I look at with this team, and I brought this up a couple times to you, that if somebody's out, that just opens up a gate for somebody else. And let's just say LeBron gets a day off. Well, Maxey may get more shots, or Edge may get more shots that day. You have to take advantage of the situations that you're put in when you do get put in them. And let's face it, you got to make your shots. Isn't that what this is going to really come down to? If guys are open and they're missing their shots, can't blame that on Nick Nurse. They're going to have to put down their shots when they get their opportunities.
5: Now, here's an interesting question for you. So this morning, this is how big LeBron James signing is. Preston and Steve asked me to come on their show this morning, right? Down at WMMR.
6: You got asked to go on Preston and Steve.
5: This is what the king does, man. This is what LeBron James does for a city.
6: I used to be big with them. I guess not anymore.
5: So Steve asked me a question, and it's a great question. He said, who's going to lead the team in scoring this year?
6: That's a good question.
5: Who is going to lead the 76ers in scoring this year? Now, when you're talking points per game?
6: Yes, of course you are.
5: I think it still might be Joel Embiid. I think Joel Embiid might. I don't know if that's the plan, because you don't want to run your offense through him. But, man, if he's healthy and he's motivated, it could be Joel. It could be Jaylen Brown. It could be Tyrese Maxey. I don't think LeBron James is going to lead the team in scoring. I think he's going to be more of a facilitator. I think you're going to see him maybe lead the team in assists, especially if he's going to play that point guard position like it was reported yesterday from Shams Charania. But, yeah, I mean, is it Maxey? Is it Jaylen Brown? Or is it Joel? Who leads the team in scoring?
6: I got Maxey. I think Maxey, then Brown, then Embiid, then James, and then VJ.
5: You think Maxey still leads the team?
6: I do. I think he's definitely – I think he's the up and – he's the rising star. I think he's going to get his due. Plus, the way I look at it, who's going to play the most minutes out of all these guys?
5: It's a good point. I mean, Maxey played more minutes than anybody last year.
6: That's right.
5: Not only on the Sixers, in the NBA.
6: Okay, well, I expect no different this year.
5: What Jaylen Brown averaged last year points per game? So he averaged 28.7 points per game last year. That was Jaylen Brown. Tyrese Maxey last season averaged 28.3. Man, and how about our man Joel Embiid? Joel Embiid last year averaged 26.9. I mean, it's a great question. It is a great question on who leads this team in scoring. And look, there's another question that's floating. So this one... And these are fun questions, right? Who leads the team in scoring? While I was on Preston and Steve, who you think comes walking in? Because I was talking about him coming out of retirement.
6: I'm going to guess Cord. Matt Cord.
5: Matty Cord comes walking in. What are you talking about?
6: And I bet you he talked about AI.
5: Yeah, would you see the clip?
6: I did.
5: Yeah, so Allen Iverson reached out to him too, saying, Matt, you got to come back. So everyone's doing a push for Matt Cord. But who does he introduce last this year? Because for the longest time, Matt Cord, who got introduced last? Joel, the process, Embiid, right?
6: I think this is pretty easy.
5: It's got to be LeBron.
6: Yes, it's LeBron.
5: LeBron's got to be last.
6: And it doesn't matter who's 1 through 4.
5: I don't know. When you got a lot of egos on the team, it might. You certainly don't want to be first. So I guess that's VJ Edgecombe, right? He'd be first. He's the youngest guy. And then is it Maxey? Is it Jaylen Brown? Is it Joel Embiid? Who gets introduced second? These are questions you got to answer.
6: Yeah, but does first, second, third, or fourth matter?
5: Yes.
6: No.
5: I think it does. I think it does.
6: I think it goes VJ. VJ.
5: See, you got to think about it.
6: Maxie. Embiid. Brown. James.
5: No, see, you got Joel's got to be introduced.
6: Okay, well, what did he say?
5: After Jaylen Brown. No, I didn't ask Matt Cord. I didn't ask Matt Cord, but it was something I was thinking about because Dominique Foxworthy has his podcast. He put it out there, and they started debating it too. And as I'm listening to it, at first I'm like, man, this is dumb. And I'm like, wait a second. No, this is not dumb. These are some serious questions. How do they do the introductions? What is the order? See, here's my vote, all right? You go VJ, then you got to go, as I'm saying it, I don't even know. I was going to say, and you go Maxie, then Jaylen Brown, then Joel, then LeBron. I think that's how you do it. I think Maxie won't feel slighted being second.
6: You had these questions today in your mind, and you did not ask Matt Cord?
5: No, because I thought of it when I got off of the air with Matt Cord.
6: He probably didn't give me any credit for trying to push him in either. He says AI did it.
5: Yeah, he didn't say Ricky Pitalico texted me. He said Allen Iverson texted him.
6: I thought me and Maddie were tied. I guess not.
5: I did tell him that you're trying to push for him to do the announcement on our show if he comes back. And you know what he reminded me? I have my own show.
6: Yeah,
5: so
6: but I don't,
5: Matt
6: I don't.
5: Has his own show at WMMR. We're going to have him announce it on our show.
6: Yes.
5: Yeah, you hear that, Matt? I'm sure he's listening right now. So we're going to have you do it on our show, Matty Cord. But yes, if you missed it, Allen Iverson texted Matt Cord, you're not done. You still got another chapter to write. So everyone's doing the push. We will continue it. Matt Cord has to be the one down at Xfinity Mobile Arena doing these introductions. But I am curious. Let's hear if we can get people on the text line or voice memos on the Davis Honda text line. What's the order of the introductions? What is the order of the introduction? Joel Embiid has always been last. The biggest star has always been last. I mean, one of my favorite introductions from Matt Cord has always been, and finally, when he talks about Allen Iverson. So who's last? I think it has to be LeBron, but what are the other four? So you can weigh in on that on the voice memos. Davis Honda text line, 610-632-0975. Also, if you missed it, the Eagles did get Jalen Carter signed to a contract extension today. Four-year, $152 million extension. He's now the highest-paid defensive tackle in NFL history at $38 million a year. $106 million guaranteed. Very similar to Ricky Pitalico's last contract in the bullpen. What was your biggest contract, Ricky? What was your biggest contract?
6: Maybe 2.5, maybe. We weren't
5: different
6: there.
5: World back then, bro.
6: A lot different world.
5: Different world. That's why you're here with me. That's why he's here.
6: I'm only here with you because I want to be here.
5: Because you love me so much. All right, well, here's what we got coming up next. We'll get back to the Phillies and the Eagles a little bit later. Coming up next, we hear you. The best voice messages of the show so far. Don't go anywhere. Unfiltered. 97.5 The Fanatic, NBC Sports, Philadelphia.
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5: All right, a lot going on today. You got the Jalen Carter contract extension. You got the Eagles reporting the training camp. We're 5 days away from the MLB trade deadline. And, of course, the Sixers stay at the center of the NBA world. We got We Hear You coming up this segment, best voice messages of the show. But before we do that, let's just see where the masses are voting on Twitter, because I asked this question on Twitter today because I wanted us to get a sense of where the fan base is with this Phillies team. I said, hey, what should the Phillies do at the deadline? Should they buy? Should they sell? Should they stand pat? The last time we checked a Twitter poll, over 30% of people are saying they should sell, which is shocking to me the turn of events with this team, how many people have given up on them. And I'm not blaming the fans who've given up on them. They've given you a lot of reason to give up on them. But let's see where the Twitter poll is. Twitter poll's still up, right?
0: It's still up.
5: Of course it's still up. It's always up. Thanks to Dr. Avi Donapel of Iron Mountain Men's Health. What do you got, Patricia?
0: What should the Phillies do at the trade deadline? 60% saying buy, 34% saying sell, 6% saying stand pat.
5: So 34% of people are saying sell. That is wild to me, man. That is absolutely wild.
6: It's mind-boggling because, see, maybe you and I are just kind of looking at this situation and saying, okay, they still should be able to win. I mean, I think you have to. If you don't think the Phillies are a good team, are they playing good right now? The answer is no. Do they need a little spark to light their ass on fire? Maybe a little bit. Maybe they're in that type of situation right now.
5: Is this you saying that they should fire Don Mattingly, get another manager change?
6: You know what? That doesn't work. It works for a little while, as we've seen.
5: Yeah, it works for a little while. I told you
6: back then, did I not say it's not Rob Thompson's fault, it's the player's fault?
5: 100%, man. I was with you, too. Well, let's hear what people are saying about this. A little thing we call We Hear Ya. Hit it, Patricia.
1: No.
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24: It's 42-15. Yes, we got LeBron.
25: I don't even feel like I'm in my body right now.
26: LeBron James coming on down. Yeah.
27: LeBron James.
1: We hear ya.
5: 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What do we got?
25: Jimmy would have had that. That's what I say every time I see Trey miss one of these balls.
6: Go ahead. You're not wrong, as I like to say.
5: You're not wrong. That is spot on, man. Jimmy would have had it.
6: Yeah, I was spoiled at one time. I had Scott Rowland at third, Jimmy Rollins at second, and I think like Rico Bronier or Travis Lee at first base. Those are three vacuum cleaners on the infield.
5: Yeah, not too shabby, man. Like last night, Zach Wheeler didn't have his best stuff, but when you're watching the defense behind you, that's got to be terrible for a pitcher. We saw it with Christopher Sanchez in his last outing. Like, when these guys are doing what they're doing in the field, that's got to be demoralizing as a starting pitcher, right, Ricky?
6: Yeah. You know what? The starting pitchers usually won't say much about it. I mean, but, like, I call that family talk. That's when you go home and you literally look at your wife, your family, and you say, you know what? I could have been out of that inning, no runs, and about 15 less pitches, which would have put me maybe through, instead of going 5 innings, I could have made it through 7. I think that's the one thing that gets passed by on this, is that when you make an error, you're taking innings away from your starting pitcher.
5: Yeah, it's terrible, man. And you're forcing, and you're adding more stress to your bullpen, because now they got to pitch
6: starter. I mean, you're adding stress to your starter. When you start making errors, that means people are moving up bases. Puts you in a bad situation.
5: Yeah, it's terrible. All right, what else you got, Patricia?
28: The Phillies need to stay pat. There's not one move or two moves that they're going to make that are going to put them on the Dodgers level. They don't have the assets either to give up. Now, for Jalen Carter, I would have made him wait for 1 year to get paid and prove himself that he doesn't do things like fit on people and he doesn't have a long-term shoulder issue. He has his fourth and fifth year options still left. I would have waited a year, but I trust how he structures contracts, and he got rid of the distraction before training camp, and that's the biggest thing. Go Birds, go Phils, Jason, Megadel.
5: Yeah, appreciate you weighing in, Jason. Like, here's the thing on the Jalen Carter contract. One, there must not be any concerns about the shoulder, or they're not going to do this. If they had medical concerns, they wouldn't have done this. But as far as saying, hey, make him wait, make him prove it this year, let's say he has a big season. You think you're paying him $38 million a year next offseason? Nope. That contract would have gone way up.
6: Yeah, you're kind of trying to catch the curve before it happens.
5: Well, look at Milton Williams, right? Milton Williams reset the market 2 years ago. He's making $26 million a year. Now Jalen Carter's making $38 million a year. it might be $45, $50 million a year for defensive tackles next offseason. You just don't know. So you get the deal done as soon as you possibly can. And like the caller said at the end there, you avoid the distraction. Did you really want to have to worry about the start of training camp and the questions about how come Carter's not doing this and is he doing that and is he going to appear? Like, you took care of everything. And if Jalen Carter is the guy we all are hoping he is, the $38 million is not going to be a big deal in a couple years when you look back on it. And he still has his fourth and fifth year, as the caller indicated, which means the real cap hits don't even take hold until probably year three. I haven't seen the full structure yet, but you're probably still just adding on to the fifth-year option from next season. So you're going to be fine from a cap hits perspective. So get it done early, man. You remember people questioned the Jalen Hurts contract when they gave it? There were some. Did they give it to him too soon? That's been like the best bargain in sports right now, the Jalen Hurts contract. Look at all the quarterbacks who make more than him. There's like one Super Bowl ring. Actually, I don't think any of them have Super Bowl rings that make more. Maybe does Mahomes make more per year? I got to look at that now. Now it's going to bother me. My ADD kicks in. Now it's like, wait, what are quarterback contracts? Hold on.
6: There's stuff you could take for that.
5: Yeah, I kind of like it. I think it helps me function in life sometimes. All right, so you look at average per year. Yeah, so Mahomes has a ring, obviously. Prescott, no. Stafford has one, so there's two. Lawrence, no. Jordan Love, no. Josh Allen, no. Joe Burrow, no. Brock Purdy, no. Jared Goff, no. Herbert, no. Jackson, no. Then Hurts. So next, not too bad.
6: And next year is Jalen Carter's cap hit, 27.127.
5: They have the details out.
6: It's on Spotrac.
5: Spotrac. Yeah, because that'll be when the fifth-year option kicks in next year. All right, let's keep them rolling.
1: Hey, boys. George the Plumber, New Jersey. Just wanted your opinion. I appreciate that LeBron James is here. I've never been the biggest LeBron James fan, but I know his talent. I know everything, and I can appreciate what he's doing already and what he's done for the city and what he's done with the career. I'm not going to get into the Michael Jordan versus LeBron debate. With that being said, I can see next season by midway, by trade deadline, that Embiid will be traded for Anthony Davis if they're not performing like what everybody thinks they should, or at least by the beginning of the next. What do you guys think?
5: Oh, man. By next trade deadline, if they're not performing the way everyone thinks they should, would they consider trading Joel? I mean, I guess if they're not performing, anything would be on the table. I'm just going to be shocked if by next trade deadline, they're not performing with all of the talent that is going to be on this basketball team. I am of the belief that Joel Embiid's going to have a monster season. I just think the fact that we haven't really heard from him, the fact that he's grinding in the gym, we heard McMenamin tell us yesterday he had extensive conversations with LeBron about his health. We heard Mike Gansey and Bob Myers say this is the first time he's healthy in an offseason. He's focused on his conditioning.
6: Let's stop beating around the bush.
5: I think he's going to have a huge season.
6: The guy could flat out still play. That's not the question marks that have surrounded Joel Embiid. The question marks that have surrounded Joel Embiid have really kind of come to the terms of how many games could he play in a row? Is he going to be healthy when the playoffs come around? And, I mean, flat out staying on the court. That's Joel Embiid in a nutshell.
5: It is, but if that's the reason that they're struggling, you're not trading Joel if he's hurt.
6: He's not going to be right? The reason they're struggling.
5: All right, well, look.
6: There's too many other reasons.
5: They're going to be fine. The Sixers are going to be damn good this year. They're not going to be trading anybody at the deadline. They might be buyers at the deadline. Maybe they'll add some bench pieces.
6: I don't think they're going to need anything.
5: Maybe a couple bench pieces. Like me and Brendan Gunn were talking about it on Friday. Like, think about the buyout market after the deadline next year. There's going to be a lot of players who might say, you know what, I want to join that Sixers club. I sounded like Dave Dombrowski every time I say club.
6: Want to join the club?
5: Join the club.
6: Well, those Sixers, they have a pretty good club over there.
5: We got a lot of voice memos. We'll do it again at 5:25. Get them in. What should the Phillies do at the deadline? The 76ers, what are your thoughts? I do want to hear from people on how they think the introductions are going to go down. Who's introduced last? Is it LeBron? People are tweeting at me. No, it's still got to be Joel. I don't think so. So get your voice memos in, 610-632-0975. We'll get back to the Sixers a little bit later as well as the Phillies. But coming up next, Ricky, it's amazing. We have not talked that much Philadelphia Eagles over the last couple of weeks because of everything going on with your other sports teams. But training camp kicks off today. The first practice is tomorrow. What are the biggest storylines that Ricky and I will be paying attention to at training camp? Keep it here. Unfiltered continues. 97.5 The Fanatic, NBC Sports, Philadelphia.
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0: Carter stays an Eagle. I am Patricia Caputo with your Fanatic Sports Update. The Eagles and Jalen Carter agreed to a four-year, $152 million extension with $106 million guaranteed this afternoon. The deal makes Carter the highest-paid defensive tackle in NFL history and keeps him under contract until 2031. This comes as the Eagles' first training camp practice begins Wednesday morning. The Phillies look to tie their series against the Marlins tonight after falling to the team Monday night. Aaron Nola expected on the mound for the Phils. Jim Salisbury joined the show and weighed in on the team's biggest priority ahead of the trade deadline.
3: Pitching, arms, bullpen, starting rotation. I would say something in the starting rotation remains priority. They would love to get a bat as well, and they need a bat. They would love to do both.
0: 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And it's still real. LeBron James is a Sixer after officially signing his two-year deal with the team Monday. Kentavious Caldwell-Pope is expected to join the team on a one-year deal. We will keep you updated when that is official. 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
5: All right, it's 4 o'clock here on Unfiltered, and guess what? The Philadelphia Eagles are reporting for training camp. So we'll get back to the Phillies and Sixers a little bit later. But the Eagles season is here, man. Like, the buzz revolving around this training camp has been nowhere near what it usually is because of all the other things. But it is exciting, man. You got the players will be on the practice field in less than 24 hours.
6: I think it was LeBron. LeBron took us for a month. I'm dead serious. I mean, let's face it. The Jaylen Brown signing, that kind of encompassed everybody. You had that thing with the Leo Carlson with the Flyers flying all over the place.
5: That's right.
6: And then you have the LeBron talk start. And then he actually signs here, which is even more incredible. The Eagles were actually buried news for a while.
5: I know. I was just saying to Patricia, I went into the producer studio. I said, today is like such a subdued show compared to what we did on Friday and Monday, because we've been celebrating the last two shows about LeBron. It's like, all right, back to reality. We actually have to talk about sports and Phillies and what they're going to do with the deadline and all that. It was just a celebration the last 2 days.
6: Well, what did people expect? That's what this is about. This is about celebrating the good. This is about, you know what, everybody crying the blues in the bad. This is what we do. Sometimes it's really happy. Sometimes it's let's face it, misery at times.
5: I know. It was a fun couple of days. And now here we are. The Phillies are bringing us down. But the Eagles, you got hope. It's the start of a brand new season. We're going to have a lot of storylines to track over the next couple of months leading into the home opener. Do they open at home or on the road? I can't even remember now. They open at home or on the road? What's the Eagles' schedule this year? Man, it's been so long since I feel like we did our W's and L's. The schedule comes out so early. I think they're at home, right, to start the season? Against the Commanders, September 13th. Yeah, they open up against the Commanders September 13th.
6: That is late.
5: It's kind of right around the corner, though.
6: No, it's late.
5: No, they usually open up around that time.
6: No, it's usually the first week.
5: Oh, you got Labor Day. They don't ever open Labor Day weekend. Right? Anyway.
0: I think Labor Day is late this year.
5: Is Labor Day later this year? There we go. So let me ask you, Ricky. Training camp starting. Tim McManus is going to join us tomorrow. ESPN's Tim McManus. He's going to start his weekly hits with us. I mean, what's the one thing, if you had to pick one thing you're paying attention to over the next couple weeks of camp, what is it that you wanted to learn?
6: In all honesty, what Jalen Hurts has learned from Sean Mannion. I want to see what the offense, not necessarily is going to 100% look like. I just want to see that there's something that has grown with Jalen Hurts into the offense with Sean Mannion.
5: Yeah, it's a good point. Kind of like what kind of command does he have, too? It'll be nice to
6: I think it's in encompassing all of it. It's got to be, you know, what has he learned? What's going to be different? What has he kind of added into his repertoire? A little bit of everything.
5: Yeah, look, it's still going to be hard.
6: Is he going to throw over the middle?
5: Yeah, it's still going to be hard. Like, when we think about Sean Mannion's offense, because that is the biggest storyline probably of the season, is, hey, how does the offense look? I'm not going to find out in training camp what the major question that I want answered is, how is he as a play caller? We're not going to learn that until week one when they open up against the Commanders, because he could be a great offensive design guy and a great offensive mind and all this other stuff, and practice is one thing. Translating that in game when you're going off script and you got to come up with plays on the spot that you think are going to work, that's an art. And that's what I kind of need to see. And we're not going to learn that in training camp at all. But
6: no, probably not. You probably won't even see it till opening day. And even then, it might still be a learning process. But I just want to see things happen. I want to feel when they leave training camp that Jalen Hurts is under control of everything.
5: You know what I'm really hoping to learn? And this is something I think we can learn at training camp. And I know you're going to agree with me when I say it.
6: The offensive line is healthy.
5: You're damn right. That might be the biggest thing that we find out at training camp. Is Lane Johnson, Cam Jurgens, and Landon Dickerson healthy? Because if they are, think about how damn good this team could be. It's the reason in 2024, I know Kellen Moore got a head coaching job out of the 2024 season, but let's be honest. He didn't have necessarily that difficult of a job calling an offense behind that offensive line where Saquon Barkley wasn't getting touched for 3 yards. And then once he got into the open field, watch out with Saquon's ability.
6: Can you imagine that play calling? All right, Saquon right tackle, Saquon left tackle, Saquon sweep. All right, come on, offensive line, get into the second level and knock somebody down. Come on. There we go. There's your play calls.
5: Yeah, man.
6: Now I'm being a little facetious, but you know what? When that offensive line is on, they're one of the best in the league. So you should be good. You should be able to run anything if they're healthy.
5: Yeah, so that's what I'm really focused on. And then, obviously, some of the new pieces, right? I'm curious to see, what does Mekhi Lemon look like? What does Jonathan Greenard look like? I'm really excited. Tariq Woolen in that secondary with Cooper DeJean and Quinyon Mitchell. What does that look like? So there's a lot of storylines that we're going to have to be following. Here's some of the dates, Ricky, because I can't believe it's right around the corner. So they reported today, right? First training camp practice tomorrow. Yep. We'll hear from Nick Sirianni. August 15th is preseason game number one. Like, we're going to have, I know it's only the preseason, but you're going to have a football game to watch August 15th. What is that? 2.5 weeks away? Not even?
6: That is Saturday. So it's 2 weeks from Saturday.
5: Yeah, 2.5 weeks.
6: It's 2 weeks from Saturday, yes.
5: 2.5 weeks, we're going to have Eagles football. Like, where did this came out of nowhere. You're right, the LeBron James carried us.
6: Yeah, but this is what happens. Once you hit, like, once the preseason, the training camp isn't really training camp anymore.
5: Well, they're not going away.
6: No, they just come in. They know what they need to do. It's so much different than it used to be, isn't it? It used to be come into camp, get into shape, get ready, get crazy, and then go. Now it's like getting to camp. All right, we're going to practice 8 times, and then we're going to play a game.
5: Yeah, and I think the biggest change for fans, there's only one public practice, same as last year. August 25th, public practice at Lincoln Financial Field. Other than that, you got to get invited down to the practice facility. Like, there are fans there, season ticket holders get invited. But you remember when it used to always be open to the public? I remember going up to
6: Lehigh.
5: Yeah, to Lehigh. Where were they before that, too? Weren't they somewhere else? I never went there. I went up to Lehigh. Didn't they used to be somewhere else before, and I'm drawing a blank?
6: I do know this, and I can't remember.
5: Was it Westchester?
6: Why does that sound correct?
5: I can't remember. But, hold like, these are the types of memory. Like, I have a memory as a kid, training camp. Like, my most vivid memory. You remember Mark McMillan, right? Anybody? You remember Mark McMillan? Patricia has no idea what I'm talking about.
6: Yes, I know.
5: She's too young for Mark McMillan. So Mark McMillan was a cornerback on the Eagles opposite Eric Allen. Eric Allen was the star. Mark McMillan was this small guy. He wore number 29. I loved Mark McMillan as a kid. My parents bought me a jersey for Christmas one year for Mark McMillan. And it wasn't as easy as it is now. You couldn't go on the internet and you couldn't go into the store and just buy any. We had to like buy the Eagles jersey, get it custom made, 29 Mark McMillan. I show up to Lehigh training camp. And McMillan spots me wearing the McMillan jersey because I was probably the only person who had his jersey. And he came over. I was a little kid. He signed my jersey, and he gave me his gloves. And those are the types of memories, like, as a kid that you remember forever. I'm sitting here now, 43 years old.
6: And
5: I still remember.
6: That was Lehigh?
5: Yeah. Of him giving me his gloves. And like, that's the only thing that's unfortunate now is I get why they do it at the NovaCare or wherever it's called now. The facilities are probably better and all that. But not being open to all the fans, it changes the entire training camp experience. You can't necessarily get memories like I got, and I guarantee everyone had when they were kids.
6: Everything is hiding things. Everything is – you haven't noticed that in sports? Like, even Orion Kirkering was sick this past weekend. They didn't want to – let it out. I mean, come on, man.
5: He had the flu, right?
6: Yeah, he had the flu. It was Westchester. They were in Westchester from 1980 to 1995. Before that, Widener, 73 to 79.
5: Yes, now I'm thinking. I said it was Lehigh that I went to.
6: Was it Westchester?
5: It might have been because I was born in 83. Maybe it was Westchester that
6: 95
5: went to.
6: 12 was in Lehigh.
5: Now, I don't know. I'm going to have to ask my mom and dad, where the heck did I go? I don't even remember, because I went multiple times to training camp.
6: My goodness, they've been to a ton of places. I mean, it goes back to St. Joe's University in 1939.
5: Yeah, you used to have to live there. Now it's just, you know, they get to go home at night after practice.
6: I know, but I always kind of liked that. Like, spring training, I always kind of liked.
5: Well, yeah.
6: Go down to Florida, you're getting out of the cold.
5: Yeah, a little different than what the... Look at the weather. It's July. It's August. You don't want to sweat your butt off up in down at training camp. You're wearing full football gear and all that other stuff.
6: Well, they're doing it here anyways.
5: Yeah, I know. But you don't have to go away and sleep on like an uncomfortable cot.
6: Oh, here we go.
5: In somebody's room.
6: Oh, yes. Coddled, you mean?
5: Well, when you would go to spring training, what were you?
6: My first couple of years?
5: Where were you staying?
6: Dorm. Or they put us up in one of those garbage hotels.
5: Like, let me ask you now, when Bryce Harper goes to spring training down in Clearwater, is he in a crappy dorm?
6: He probably has a place down there. I mean, after a couple of years, I got my own place down there, but it wasn't always it wasn't always perfect.
5: Sometimes you get your own place.
6: Well, you rent places until you want to buy one. Gotcha. And then I bought it and I got traded.
5: Yeah, see, I think when the Eagles used to go up to Lehigh and Westchester, they're staying just in the dorms, everybody. Doesn't matter who you are.
6: Yeah.
5: You have, like, curfew and everything else, don't you?
6: And that is bad?
5: No, maybe it's a good thing. Maybe it's a good thing. Andy used to take them away. But I'm curious, like, it doesn't feel, and I'm going to ask the people on the text line and voice memos to send it in. There doesn't feel like there's a lot of buzz around training camp this year. And like Ricky pointed out, the LeBron James stuff, the Phillies, I'm sure, has taken away from it a little bit. But are you excited for training camp? I think the fact that fans can't see it and they can't go to it anymore, they got to just rely on all the reporters, and I'm going to try to be down there as much as I can, like telling you what we saw, and it doesn't carry the same weight as it used to when fans could go. Like Terrell Owens, when they made the trade to get Terrell Owens, that training camp was insane. Like the amount of people that came to a training camp practice just to see T.O.'s first practice was unbelievable. You can't replicate that anymore. And I wonder if that's impacting people's excitement. Like, are you excited out there? Hit us up on the text board about training camp, or is it just you're excited because it's signaling the season's not too far away? So get your text.
6: Which are you?
5: Well, we're different because I'm going to go down there. Like, if I was just a fan that couldn't go to any practices and couldn't see anything, I don't know how excited I am to hear, oh, Mekhi Lemon caught a pass today. Like, you don't see anything.
6: It is hard because, as you know, I have the two things I'm doing. I don't necessarily get to go down there with you like you because you took the press passes. but, I mean, it's just one of those things where it is. It's hard to – like, you know what drives me nuts? Jalen Hurts threw an interception today on a one-on-one. Who cares?
5: Oh,
6: it's well, it is. It's practice.
5: I know. I'm already cringing at the tweets that we're going to see. You just make it –
6: Oh, I thought you were going to start tweeting like, if you do, I'll block you.
5: Oh, there's nothing worse. There's nothing worse than, I mean, it's inevitable because people did it in the city, did it last year. And everyone knows who we're talking about was like, are you concerned? Jalen Hurts is having a bad training camp. It's like,
6: yeah,
5: come
6: he's
5: on,
6: in
5: man.
6: Trouble. He fumbled the ball and he caused a penalty. And okay, I get it. You mean it's like they're in training camp.
5: Well, and the worst part is, so most people who no football understand this, but maybe those who don't fully understand. When you're watching a practice, even as a beat reporter, you don't know what the purpose of that play is. You don't know what the first read
6: is. Well, it's not to throw an interception.
5: No, but you don't know what the reads are. So you can't say, based off of a play, on whether or not Jalen Hurts made the right read, completed the pass to the right person. Maybe he threw the interception because the receiver ran the wrong route. There's like so many factors that go into it that we don't know from the outside looking in, watching a practice. So just be careful what you're reading online. Be careful who you're trusting online that's breaking down, oh, what Jalen Hurts looks like and what he doesn't look like. Because there's a lot that we don't know when we're down there. Only the coaches know what the reads are and all that. Speaking of Jalen Hurts, let's go to the phones because Brian from Middletown wants to weigh in on what he's hoping to see from Jalen Hurts. Yo, Brian, what's going on, man?
16: Hey, great, guys. Thanks for taking my call.
5: Absolutely.
16: You know what? Here's what I would like. I'm looking for. I mean, we could talk about him obviously being able to use the middle of the field. I think he'll do that to be more efficient. I want him to continue to be good in terms of taking care of the football. You know, in terms of the turnover to the interception ratio. But here's the other thing. I would like to also see a more prolific passing game. I like to actually see even better stats. I like to see him throw for close to 4,000 yards and maybe 35 to 40 touchdowns. Now, that said, I obviously want the team to win. Okay, so that will, if you're telling me the Eagles are going to win 13 games and it's going to be with more of a moderate passing game but a more of a effective running game, fine. But if it means he actually can throw for more yardage and they're going to still win, that's ultimately the key. And one of you brought up the key regarding Sean Mannion. I'm glad you pointed this out because, I know we want to quickly evaluate the quarterback, but how do we assess the new offensive coordinator? He's never called plays before, right? And I think, as you pointed out, really you won't be able to tell this until you start watching the games. Right, because I believe, and I told this to your producer, I could see a scenario where Jalen Hurts does throw for more yardage. He looks more comfortable throwing to the middle of the field. But then the offensive coordinator doesn't seem to sequence plays, effectively enough, for them to score touchdowns.
5: Yeah, no, Brian's making a lot of good points here. Like with Sean Mannion, it sounds like he's a very smart offensive mind, right? It sounds like he's going to be able to design really interesting offenses to scheme his players open. That's one part of being an offensive coordinator. The other is, the art of calling plays, and we won't know that until he actually starts doing it. And there might be some growing pains. I mean, the first couple games of the year, we might be scratching our head coming on here on Monday being like, what the hell was Sean Mannion doing in that game? He might have to grow into being a play caller. We will see. But to Brian's point about Jalen Hurts, wanting him to have better stats, wanting him to throw for more yards. I think the Eagles want that as well. Yeah, but they're not going to sacrifice W's for just good stats.
6: No.
5: Right? So they're going to have to do what's best for the team.
6: The running game is going to have to be an important part of this team, and it always has been. And I think if that running game is good again this year, which I think you're absolutely right, goes back to the line of scrimmage and it goes back to the linemen being healthy. If those guys are healthy, it could be a monstrous offense, period. Not just passing, rushing, everything. They'll be able to do whatever they want.
5: Yeah, and a way that I think you can see the stats improve is if Sean Mannion does, in fact, scheme his weapons open to get more of that yards after catch. Remember we were looking at those stats the other day where Jalen Hurts didn't have a lot of yards after catch on his pass completions last year. And I think some of that is the play designs weren't creative enough from Kevin Petullo, and you throw Nick Sirianni in there. If you're able to scheme Devontae Smith open, Dallas Goedert, hopefully Mekhi Lemon, Dontavian Wicks, who knows what Hollywood Brown's going to do?
6: Everybody's open. See right? What I mean?
5: I'm saying if you scheme them open and you can get the ball in their hands in space, you would expect them to pick up the yak that everybody wants
6: but
5: to
6: that,
5: see.
6: The yak comes in the middle of the field. You know that. I know that.
5: Yep, and that's where we'll have to see a lot of growth from our man Jalen Hurts. I'm expecting a monster season from Jalen Hurts. I'm also expecting a monster season from Joel Embiid. I want to get back to that conversation as well. So get your voice memos in on the Eagles training camp. Are you excited about it? What are you hoping to learn from training camp? 610-632-0975. But I said earlier, I think Joel Embiid is going to have a monster season. I'm not the only one who thinks that. An NBA Hall of Famer, basketball Hall of Famer might think it too. We'll get to that coming up right after this. Unfiltered, 97.5 The Fanatic, NBC Sports, Philadelphia.
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0: Carter stays an Eagle. I am Patricia Caputo with your Fanatic Sports Update. The Eagles and Jalen Carter agreed to a four-year, $152 million extension with $106 million guaranteed this afternoon. The deal makes Carter the highest-paid defensive tackle in NFL history and keeps him under contract until 2031. This comes as the Eagles' first training camp practice begins Wednesday morning. The Phillies are looking to tie their series against the Marlins tonight after falling to the team Monday night. Aaron Nola is expected on the mound for the Phils.

0: 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First pitch is at 6:40 p.m. in Lone Depot Park. And LeBron James is a Sixer after officially signing his 2-year deal with the team Monday. Kentavious Caldwell-Pope is expected to join the team on a 1-year deal. We will keep you updated when that is official. 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
19: Yeah, Ricky told the world he's got to read. He thought he was talking to Patricia. And I looked up and the light went out. I thought I was talking to Patricia. I looked up, the light went out. Uh-oh.
20: You hit the wrong button. It's all good, though. It is.

0: It's all good. All right, we'll get back to the Phillies a little bit later. We'll get back to the Eagles. I want to talk about Joel Embiid for a second because all the focus has been about LeBron, as it should, right? LeBron, biggest star to ever come to the city. How's Jaylen Brown going to be? He's been traded from the Celtics. All these talks about all the other players. Is Joel Embiid in the offseason leading into a monster campaign for him? And I know we've been worried about his health, right? And rightfully so, the health has been an issue. But this is the first time in quite some time where he's gone into an offseason not needing surgery, not having to recover from anything. Yeah, he missed some time in the playoffs. That was for an emergency appendectomy. So we're not worried about his knees. I think Joel Embiid, and I think the silence from him on social media, where a lot of people were taking that as a negative, like, oh, he's not happy about the Jaylen Brown trade, or, oh, he's not involved in the LeBron James sweepstakes. All of that has turned out to be false. All of that has turned out to be false narratives created by people who either want clicks or talking points or phone calls, because the reality is we had Dave McMenamin tell us yesterday that he did reach out to Joel Embiid, or excuse me, to LeBron James on multiple occasions. We had Mike Gansey join us a couple weeks ago. He had spoken to Jaylen Brown about Jaylen Brown coming here. So all those narratives were false. I think Joel Embiid's silence is because he is loading, man. He is ready. He is motivated. He's got a chip on his shoulder. He's got to be so excited for the team that's been put together to give him, I mean, it's the best team he's ever been on since he's been here, to actually give him a chance. He's already got his MVP. And I'm sure it bothers him, all the questions that are always directed at him. I think he's going to be motivated this year, man. I think he's going to have a monster season. Talking about Joel.
1: Yeah, I mean, I think you get that feel, okay? Now, this is also going to come down to who could adapt to who quickest. Isn't that what this is going to be about? I mean, you have all these superstars on one team. Joel Embiid is going to need the basketball. He's going to understand that he's going to have to divvy it up. So I think just like everybody else, sharing is going to be the most important part of playing on this team. Is everybody going to have their nights? Yeah. Joel Embiid is going to have his nights where they're going to say, hey, it's Joel Embiid's night. Let him go get him. But LeBron's going to have his. Tyrese is going to have his. Jaylen Brown. They're all going to have their separate nights. So to say that he's going to be one of the best players ever this year, that's going to be hard to do. And I'm just saying there's not enough time in a game to get everybody the ball enough.
0: Now, ego is the enemy. You've ever heard that expression? And that can apply to the 76ers this year. No egos. If they have egos, yeah, it's going to be a problem. Ego is the enemy. Everyone's going to have to leave their egos at the door. And we've heard about sacrifice. And I said we haven't heard from Joel Embiid, and Patricia's reminding me he tweeted today. Not about basketball. We have not seen a single tweet from Joel Embiid about basketball. He hasn't talked. He hasn't even tweeted about LeBron, if I'm not mistaken, right? He didn't tweet about LeBron. He didn't tweet about Jaylen Brown. He hasn't tweeted about anything basketball related, which leads me to believe, and this is just pure speculation on my part, that he is grinding. We know Bob Myers talked about how he has to come into camp out of shape. We know what Mike Gansey said. We know Jaylen Brown told Mike Gansey, I'm going to push Joel Embiid in the gym. And then we also know what LeBron James was told by Joel Embiid based off McMenamin. In fact, let's play that. So Dave McMenamin of ESPN joined us yesterday, and I asked him about the recruitment process of getting LeBron and how much was Joel Embiid involved. Listen to this. This got me excited.
2: I'm told Joel had several extensive conversations with LeBron. And if he's the elder statesman in Philly, it's his town. And so I think that's showing a level of deference from LeBron by wanting to have those conversations with the guy who's been most established there. While also my understanding that Joel was expressing to LeBron that he feels healthy. And that was information that obviously LeBron valued. And
3: get excited.
4: Listen, you get excited.
0: Multiple conversations between LeBron and Joel. And Joel spent a lot of that time telling him how healthy he is. You better believe LeBron James' conversations with him are not only about Joel's health. Like, you ready? You going to be in shape? You going to be ready to roll? And if the whole thing is Joel Embiid, multiple conversations to try to get LeBron James to join the 76ers, That's because you got one goal in mind. Like, you're trying to win a title.
1: They want to win. I think Joel is over the single player type thing. And I think that's a good thing. I think he was kind of over it last year. He wasn't afraid to share with Maxey. He understand that Maxey had kind of jumped into the spotlight on him out of nowhere. Did you ever feel that Joel was like shunned on the team because of that? Did you?
0: With Maxey kind of taking the charge?
1: Yeah. Do you ever feel like he was like pushed aside and like he didn't care anymore? I never felt that way.
0: No, and him battling back from the appendectomy as quickly as he did shows the guys. Like, this is where I've always stuck up for Joel. And Joel is not perfect. And I've been critical of him when he deserves to be criticized. Where I've always stuck up for him is he didn't have to battle back from the knee surgery a couple years ago to play in that Knicks series on one leg. Right. He didn't have to battle through Bell's palsy in that series.
1: Bell's palsy, my goodness.
0: He didn't have to battle back as quickly as he did from the appendectomy to come play in the postseason and help you beat the Celtics. Like, he does want to win. And at this stage in his career where he already has the MVP award, I think it's got to all be about winning. Because, look, let's face it, we talk a lot about LeBron's legacy. Joel Embiid's legacy will be completely different if they get over the hump and win the title this year.
1: Well, don't they have to get – look, they've all been paid. All these guys, with the exception of VJ, really, if you look at the team. And the main goal should be one thing, and that's winning a championship. So keeping the main thing should be the goal.
5: Keep the main thing.
1: And these guys are really going to have to maybe work on that within the first month of the season to get things right, or at least to get a good feel for what one another are going to do on the court. I mean, I guess you could say Embiid and James were kind of playing together at one time, right, on the USA team. I don't know how much they actually played together, but...
0: No, they were there. Yeah, they won a gold medal together. Yeah, you're right.
1: I mean, so those two have been on the court together, and they probably understand what each other needs. But, I mean, I could literally see this being like an all-star game when they play.
0: Well, I hope you're right.
1: Up and down the court they go. They got great shooters on the team. They got a big guy that could go in, stay outside, do whatever you need them. And it really feels like you have a bunch of players that could play different positions. Not just bring the ball up the court, but shooting guards, whatever you want to call them nowadays. And for the most part, I think the one negative, and we've heard this from many people, is LeBron has probably lost a step defensively. So you're going to have need guys to step up a little bit on the defensive end.
0: Yeah, we'll see what Joel can still do.
1: And you're talking about Joel Embiid. What did his tweet mean this morning?
0: It's about soccer and baseball, I think. It's not about
1: baseball.
0: I have
1: a good feeling about October. The playoffs are going to be fun.
0: I think he's talking about baseball, right? Is that what it is about? I would have to assume.
1: But why would he? My goodness, no.
0: Yeah, I mean, it's nothing about basketball.
1: Is he not talking about the Phillies then?
0: I would assume not after last night.
1: Yeah.
0: But look, you and I might be a little biased about saying what we think Joel's going to bring this year on the court because we want to see him do well, right? We want to see the Sixers do well.
1: Of course we do. We want to see him win a championship. The heck with everything else.
0: But Shaquille O'Neal has not always been the most positive when he talks about Joel Embiid because he kind of likes to – look, Shaq was a beast, but of course he always wants to say, well, I did this and I did that and I was the hardest worker in the gym and all these other things. So to hear Shaq talk highly of Joel means something. He was on with Stephen A. Smith on the Stephen A. Smith podcast, and listen to what Shaq said he's expecting from Joel Embiid this season.
6: Time for him to step up. Just saying.
7: It ain't about stepping up. If the brother hurt, he hurt, Shaq.
6: Okay, that was last year. He better take some.
7: He's hurt every year.
6: He better take some Tylenol and take some shots.
7: He's missed 150 games over the last 3 years.
6: Damn. He missed more games than me.
7: Yes. That's what I'm trying to tell you. He's missed 153 games over the last 3 years. He's never hurt. He's never healthy.
6: I tell you what, I'm calling it out now. He's going to be healthy this year.
7: If he's healthy, they win the chip. If he's healthy, they win the chip.
6: Joel Embiid is going to dominate this year. You heard it here first. Joel Embiid will be touted as the best big man in the league. He's passing up the Joker this year. He's going to work this year.
0: I don't disagree with Shaq. That's my gut feeling, too. I think Joel's going to have a monster season.
1: Is that because of supporting cast or just because of him?
0: I think it's going to be a combination. I think he's going to be healthy. I think he's going to be motivated. I think he's going to be in shape. And then he's also going to be on the court with four other guys who are damn good basketball players with high basketball IQ.
1: Isn't that unbelievable? How good did that feel just to say that?
0: It's amazing.
1: It did feel pretty. I mean, when you just said it, I just smiled because I'm thinking, I don't know. I'm trying to picture this, and for some reason, I keep picturing like an all-star game. Like an offense, in like these guys could just go. And you don't need them all in the game at one time all the time, which I think after watching the Sixers the last 4 or 5 years, it's always like, well, you know, these guys are going to be out for maintenance, and what is the team going to look like? If you took two of them out, they're still in good shape. You know what I mean?
0: Yeah, here's what's incredible. I know you hate analytics, so yeah, I'm going to enjoy doing this. But the Inquirer just put this out. So the analytics in the NBA is what they call player impact estimate. It's the NBA's proprietary metric for measuring a player's overall impact on an individual game, right? So they incorporate statistics like points, rebounds, missed shots, turnovers. They put together the starting five for your 76ers based off of last year's numbers, like what their player impact estimate was. These five starters for the 76ers would have the highest player impact estimate of any NBA champion dating back to 2012 when they started doing this. Literally. So I get it. It's got to work out on the court this year, but you're literally talking about a starting five that would have the best analytics of any team that's won even a championship in the last 15 years.
1: I think that's good. I think that's really good. But the one thing that you have to remember, they all haven't played together once.
0: There's going to be a little growing pains. You're right. They're probably going to have to figure it all out. But a lot of basketball IQ on this team. That is a very promising thing.
1: That's always a good thing. Anytime you got smart players that understand what they need to do to win on a court, you're in good shape.
0: All right, I'm laughing.
1: Why are you laughing?
0: So yesterday we had Colin Cowherd call in, right? He wanted to be on Philly Sports Talk Radio. And he mispronounced Ricky's name to open the show.
1: He destroyed it.
0: He called you Ricky Botanical.
1: Yeah.
0: So John Kruk, our friend John Kruk, did, I guess this is an AI picture. I just shared it on my Twitter of Ricky Botanical. And it's
1: oh, God.
0: Just go to my Twitter. You know what, Booney, when we come back, you got to pull this up. It's on my Twitter from John Kruk, Ricky Botanical. It's a great, great picture of you putting flowers and stuff together. You see it?
1: What the hell?
0: All right, we'll get to that coming up next. We'll get back to the Phillies. Before we turn our focus back to the trade deadline, the lineup is out. And what is going on, Ricky? We'll get to it. Coming up right after this, Unfiltered, 97.5 The Fanatic, NBC Sports, Philadelphia.
1: Hey, it's Ricky Bo. 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
0: All right, we're going to take a look at the Phillies lineup. It's a really interesting lineup tonight in a second, but we do got some updates coming out of the NBA. So according to Shams Charania, the 76ers have traded Jahni Broome. Remember, he was their second-round pick last year. In fact, I think we had him on the show, if I'm not mistaken. I remember talking to him on the show. But Jahni Broome's been traded for cash considerations. And where'd they send him to? Where'd they send him? I saw they traded him. I didn't even look to see where they sent him. Hold on.
30: The Clippers.
0: To the L.A. Clippers. All right. So Jahni Broome is out. This deal allows the 76ers to stay under both the first and second aprons while signing LeBron and Kentavious Caldwell-Pope, which is expected to happen as well. But in other news around the NBA, Draymond Green is returning to the Golden State Warriors on a one-year deal. There was some discussion about where could he go. He goes back to Golden State. But here's an interesting one. The Miami Heat are looking to acquire Klay Thompson via a trade or a buyout. Miami Heat's number one priority right now is to acquire shooting. This is according to Shams Charania. So they're going to try to get Klay Thompson. Look, they wanted LeBron. They missed because he came to Philly. So now they're scrambling to try to add some talent to that team. But Klay Thompson, not the player he used to be by any means.
1: This guy, man, Shams is the busiest guy in the world right now.
0: Dude, he is, I mean, he's basically Adam Schefter of the NBA.
1: He's basically like the communications director for the NBA.
0: It's
1: like all these GMs call him and say, go.
0: Yeah, it is wild. Because at least in the NFL, I feel like if it's not Schefter, it's Rappaport or somebody else.
1: Like, why? Like, how did he get picked?
0: I think he used to cover for the Chicago Bulls.
1: Yeah,
0: right?
1: He's from Chicago.
0: And then the dude retired, Woj. Remember Wojnarowski, yeah, whatever his name was?
1: And then he took over, right?
0: And then he got hired by ESPN. But I don't know how he got in originally.
1: Like, how do you get in? Like, you know what we talk about sliding into DMs?
0: Shams.
1: He's in every team's DMs.
0: Yeah, why is he so...
1: Thought about that? Like, why him? Why just him?
0: Yeah, so it used to be him versus Woj, and but now he's right. Got a monopoly.
1: But it's, yeah, he's all by himself now.
0: So I'm reading here about him. So apparently he began cold calling agents and writing nonstop about basketball as a teenager. So he had started making relationships.
1: Setting it up as a teenager.
0: Yeah, because, I mean, look, Adam Schefter's the same way. They get a lot of their information through the agents. Like, that's a lot of where it comes from. And then once you get in with the agents, then the GMs start to say, well, look, we got to control the narrative too. And now they start reaching out to you and giving you information. So I'll tell you, that is a wild racket to be in, though. There's no rest.
1: How do you sleep? Although he gets paid through, you know what?
0: Yeah, he's making a ton, man.
1: I mean, you got to be making a ton. You get every little bit of information that everybody wants first.
0: So he is making an estimated between $3 and $4 million a year, which still perils in comparison.
1: I think that's shy. That can't be right because what's his name? The guy that does the radio show on TV.
0: I was going to say, it perils in comparison to what Pat McAfee and Stephen A. Smith are making, which is crazy.
1: How is that even possible? This guy gives you all the information you need want.
0: I guess because McAfee and Stephen A. got a lot of sponsors on their shows, but Shams is going everywhere. He's on every show.
1: He's on everything.
0: So we will see. All right, Philly's lineup tonight.
1: Yeah.
0: So I saw Don Mattingly did say the reason Schwarber's not in the lineup is a GI issue, something he dealt with a couple months ago, if you remember. So that makes sense that he's out of the lineup, but the rest of the lineup doesn't make a lot of sense. What do we got?
1: All right, Trey Turner's leading off. No surprise there. He's playing shortstop, though. He should be DHing. Bryson Stott is the second baseman. He's batting second. Bryce Harper is third. He's the DH. Alec Bohm is fourth. He's at first base tonight. Brandon Marsh is in left field. Edmundo Sosa will hit sixth. He's at third base. Justin Crawford is in center field, batting seventh. Brian De La Cruz is in right field, batting eighth. And here it is. Welcome back from the injured list. Garrett Stubbs will
0: be
1: catching.
0: Garrett Stubbs is back, baby.
1: Back from the injured wrist.
0: To catch Aaron Nola, of all people. All right, but let me ask you. So here's why I say the lineup's weird.
1: Why does it look like this?
0: All right, we get it, no Schwarber. De La Cruz going up against a right-hander. That's not usually what they do.
1: I don't know what do you want them to do. If Schwarber's not in there, what do you want them to do?
0: Rinconis usually would play right against the left.
1: Did you see his swing the last couple days?
0: Yeah, not great.
1: No, it's not good at all. So, I mean, you may be changing things up, but maybe you're trying to find a little bit of a spark somewhere. Seems like De La Cruz has been swinging a pretty hot bat. As a matter of fact, his numbers since joining the Phils, he's hitting .750.
0: All right, so that makes sense why he's in.
1: Well, yeah, it's a little bit opposite of what Don normally does because Don doesn't usually go with what's hot. You know what I mean? He usually goes with the analytical numbers, but this time he's going with maybe what's hot. Although, you look at the lineup, I wouldn't say this is, murderer's row.
0: Are you surprised that they put Harper at the DH
1: He was going to DH tonight anyways.
0: And who was going to play first?
1: Schwarber.
0: Schwarber would have played first. Okay. So now this makes sense.
1: There's your major switch up is that obviously with a gas problem, I don't think you could light it up at first base. Did you catch that?
0: I did.
1: Yeah.
0: I guess he's eating too much Taco Bell. He's getting that iceberg lettuce.
1: I don't know about down there, but you might be getting some Cuban food, some anything that, you know, you put some spice on it. Woo! Could light people up over there at first. Have somebody on
2: buried
1: base.
2: Buried a timely deuce.
1: Yeah, have somebody on base. You bury that timely deuce right over there. He'll get picked off every time.
0: You know, we're joking. The guy's got a GI issue, all right?
1: I know I'm joking.
0: Wish him the best, Ricky. Damn it.
1: I love Kyle Schwarber. I'm just making fun.
0: It's Patricia who's making all the jokes back there. Patricia, and then we got...
3: Don't say them all out loud, though.
0: And we got Addison behind the scenes today. So, Addison, Ricky's not here to see Addison. So she's, I told her I wasn't going to bring it up.
1: Hi, Addie.
3: Come on, Bill.
1: What did I do?
3: Now you got everyone thinking it's a bigger deal than it is.
1: What did I do?
3: You didn't do anything. Bill just likes to cause trouble and make things a big deal.
0: I'm only kidding. All right, let's get to Twitter poll. We'll move on.
1: So why doesn't he tell us what it is?
0: We'll move on.
3: Because he can't break his promise, but he rides the fine line.
0: Let me just say this. So Addison just said, I'm Hair Jordan now. So you know how they call Brendan Dutz Hair Jordan? She's Hair Jordan. Oh, look how nice the hair looks. She had her hair curled.
1: Oh, because she's got better hair than anybody around here. That's for damn sure.
0: She was curling the hair. She looks good.
3: Patricia. Bill's jealous because she has hair.
0: I'm jealous of everybody who has hair, except for Mike Gansey, that beautiful hobo we got on the 76ers now. All right, let's check the Twitter poll as we get back to the trade deadline that's coming up on Monday, only 5 days away. What should the Phillies do at the trade deadline? There's still time to get in as well. Send your voice memos in on this question to the Davis Honda text line. Feel the Davis difference at Davis Honda in Burlington. 610-632-0975. What should the Phillies do? I've been shocked how many people are saying they should sell at the deadline. Let's see where the Twitter poll numbers are. Twitter poll, always standing strong. Thanks to Dr. Avidan Appel of Iron Mountain Men's Health. What do we got?
3: What should the Phillies do at the trade deadline? Buy at 61%, sell at 33%, and stand pat at 6%.
0: 33% of people are saying sell. So coming up next, let's talk about it, Ricky. What would we do at the trade deadline? We'll also hear from MLB.com's Todd Zalecki on how aggressive he thinks Dave Dombrowski will be. Keep it here. Unfiltered continues. 97.5 The Fanatic, NBC Sports, Philadelphia.
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3: Carter stays an Eagle. I'm Patricia Caputo with your Fanatic Sports Update. The Eagles and Jalen Carter agreed to a four-year, $152 million extension with $106 million guaranteed this afternoon. The deal comes as Carter is now the highest-paid defensive tackle in NFL history and keeps him under contract until 2031. This comes as the Eagles' first training camp begins Wednesday morning. The Phillies are looking to tie their series against the Marlins tonight after falling to the team Monday night. Aaron Nola is expected on the mound for the Phils. Jim Salisbury joined the show and weighed in on the team's biggest priority ahead of the trade deadline.
5: Pitching, arms, bullpen, starting rotation. I would say something in the starting rotation remains priority. They would love to get a bat as well, and they need a bat. They would love to do both.
3: 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And the Sixers are trading Johnny Broome in a second-round pick to the Clippers, according to Shams Charania, for cash consideration. This comes after the Sixers officially signed LeBron James and are still expected to sign Kentavious Caldwell-Pope. This update is brought to you by New Jersey Department of Health. 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
0: All right, we're coming up on the 5 o'clock hour here. Pretty busy day in the sports world because not only are there still a lot of reactions to the 76ers getting LeBron James and how all the pieces are going to fit, the Eagles are reporting for training camp today. They're back on the practice field tomorrow. Howie Roseman made a splash giving Jalen Carter a 4-year contract extension, $152 million, $106 million guaranteed. That's $38 million a year, making him the highest paid defensive tackle in the NFL.
1: Now, if I'm not wrong, when they get these bonuses in the NFL, like, does he get it at signing? Like the guaranteed money?
0: I don't think he gets all the guaranteed all at once.
1: All right.
0: There's the signing bonus. The guaranteeds, I don't believe, all get paid up front. I don't know what the signing bonus was. It's just it's all guaranteed at signing, meaning a couple of the years are guaranteed. But
1: yeah, I thought they had to pay him up front.
0: You know, the Eagles always get creative in trying to keep the cap down by giving these big signing bonuses and all that. But so Carter signs. He will be there. He will be practicing. Nick Sirianni speaks tomorrow, which is just crazy. First day of practice. But the bigger story, at least for us right now, is what the hell is Dave Dombrowski going to do before the trade deadline on Monday? Because, look, there's plenty of time. We'll do a lot of Eagles talk tomorrow. Tim McManus will be calling in from ESPN after he observes the first day of practice. We're going to do a lot of conversation about the Eagles leading into the season. But if the Phillies don't do something in the next 5 days, I'm not going to say there's zero chance they could win in October because anything is possible technically. But if they don't do anything in the next 5 days, it's pretty close to zero of them being able to beat the Dodgers and get to a World Series that I can think of. I mean, you've been watching
1: something
0: this
1: very
0: team.
1: Negative there, William.
0: Well, look, you've been watching this team, right? Like,
1: yeah, I know.
0: The bats are cold. The fielding is absolutely terrible. Some of the worst defense I've seen from a baseball team in quite some time. Their base running is always leaving a lot to be desired. You saw their starting pitching might have some cracks in the armor, even at the top of their rotation now. Jhoan Duran, I don't really blame him for last night. Hadn't given up a run in like over a month, but you saw him blow a save last night. You still don't have a setup guy. Like, there's just so many problems with this team.
1: Yes, there are a lot of problems. Let's start with the fundamentals because it's getting way out of hand. We saw two base running blunders in two straight games last week. One of them turned into a game-ending double play. The other one was the very next night, and Bryson Stott decided to go with a ball hit directly in front of him. What, like, in my eyes, that is all about baseball IQ. That's not about how much speed you have. It's not about making a smart play. What it is about is just reacting. Do what's right. Okay, so that's just the running part of it. Defensively, I hate to say this, but this team stinks defensively. Absolutely atrocious. You know what? It was you bringing up the point in the ninth inning last night, right? The percentage of the balls going through. And when you look at the balls were not hit hard. But not only that, somebody missed something, and it was both of us at the beginning of the show when we were talking about the fundamentals. Fundamentals also include coaching, doesn't it? Would you include that?
0: I would.
1: Don Mattingly last night with two outs, or one out, and the bases loaded, was not playing the second baseman and the shortstop at double play depth. All right, what the normal play is in that type of situation. You bring in the corners, which means first base, third base, in on the grass, so you can make the play at home. Up the middle, you go for two to try to end the inning. If you don't get the double play, you lose a game, but at least you give it a shot. Now, if you look back, hindsight, I know. Ball would have been hit directly at Bryson Stott. That would have been the second out of the inning. Nobody moves. Instead, it's not hit hard. It dwindles its way over Bryson Stott and into right field, game over. There's way too many things going on defensively and fundamentally and non-baseball-wise that these guys got to figure out. It's not that hard.
0: No, and I'm glad you brought up the Don Mattingly point because, look, we all got enamored, and I'm talking about the fan base, all got enamored with when they fired Rob Thomson and they made Don Mattingly the manager on that great run they went on, and there was conversations about should you lift the interim tag from him. And if you remember, Ricky, you and I were pretty consistent on this. Like, no, you wait to see how it all plays out with Don Mattingly. And I've purposely not have been that critical of Don because I don't want to let the players and Dave Dombrowski off the hook. But if we're being honest here, Mattingly isn't blowing me away as a manager. Like, he's not blowing me away with this great baseball IQ. Like, you just mentioned some of the problems he's had. He seems a lot like Rob Thomson at times. Now, I don't know what happens behind the scenes in terms of holding players accountable.
1: Yeah,
0: but
1: there's the problem.
0: Yeah, you don't see it. But he does carry himself very similar to even Rob did. Now, he's played the game, which Rob did not. He's played at the highest level. He succeeded at the highest level. Never won a World Series, but succeeded at the highest level, which Rob did not. But I don't even want to make it about Don. Right now, it's all about Dave. Dave's the one who built this team. Dave's the one that has a top five payroll in all of baseball and still has holes in his outfield, holes in his starting rotation, holes in his bullpen. I mean, do we have to keep going? And he's got to try to fix all of those in the next 5 days. Oh, and by the way, you don't have a good farm system. So what should Dave do at the deadline? Now, Todd Zielecki from MLB.com, he joined our midday show today, and he expects Dave to be aggressive. But listen to this.
11: It's really going to come down to what's Trey Turner doing, Harper, Schwarber, Real Muto, Bohm, Marsh.
0: Yeah, it's the different audio. Sorry. Different
11: I don't think it matters. Even if, like, you know, a God forbid for Phillies fans, they lose like the next five games going into the trade deadline. I still think that they're going to be aggressive. I think, you know, you have a payroll. What is it, like $320 million? You're pot committed. And we can argue all day. You know, three of us could sit together for hours and talk about how the Phillies can't win the World Series or the reasons why they can win the World Series, but they have all this money invested. They have a core that can do it if they get hot. And so I think that they are going to be aggressive. I don't know what that looks like. I don't think that's going to mean, you know, Mason Miller and Byron Buxton. I mean, I don't think the Twins are going to trade him anyway. They're going to do something. They need to do something. They know they need to do something. They have a lot of holes to fill, which is crazy for a $330 million payroll, but they do. And so that's why I do think they're going to go out and make something happen, even if they continue to stumble going in the trade deadline.
0: The best thing in there to Todd's, like he said, they are pot committed. I agree with them 100%. Even if you don't fully believe in this team and you don't fully believe that they can make the moves at the deadline to help put them over the top, you have to try because you're pot committed with how much money you have tied in to all these big players on this team. You have to do something if you're Dave Dombrowski.
1: Yeah, you're pot committed, but every time you get pot committed, then you go get something and it has failed. You've been pot committed for the last how many years? And be honest, last 3-4 years.
0: Yeah, I'm 2023. Look, 2022, you give them a pass. They over-exceeded expectations, yeah. Get to the World Series. But yeah, 23, 24, 25, and now 26.
1: Yeah, so the last 4 years, you've been stacked. And you still come up empty. See, to me, that's a panic. Is there a panic going on here that, like, within the organization? Because, you know, every other time they've gone and gotten somebody at the trade deadline, what has worked? Harrison Bader worked for about a month. Other than that, what has really worked?
0: I think only Duran.
1: Right.
0: As far as a bat in your lineup, no, Austin Hayes was a mess.
1: The closest would be Bader, and it was literally 1 month.
0: And then he gets hurt, and yeah, so who knows? And look what he's doing now.
1: What, 115, whatever he's at now?
0: It's terrible. But Dave Dombrowski has to do something, though, because we keep saying that the looming lockout impacts what you're going to do. You can't afford to sit on your hands, and you're not beating the Dodgers. Like, you're not. I know, like, what Todd just said, hey, if your core gets hot, you could beat anybody.
1: Yeah, but ifs and buts. That means, like, if the Cubs are in and they get hot, they're going to win also. Oh, my God. It's like a crapshoot. Isn't this what it sounds like? You could say that about any team that gets it. The Red Sox just won who knows how many games. I believe they're like 18-3 in their last 21. They sucked at the beginning of the year. Do you see what I mean? Anybody gets hot, they're going to win.
0: Yeah, anybody gets hot, you're going to win.
1: And I'm not getting on Tizo for saying that. What I'm getting on is that's like sounds like something that would come out of the clubhouse. We got a good club, you know, if we didn't have the mistakes or if this didn't go wrong or if we learned how to field ground balls, things would be different. No kidding.
0: So what should they do?
1: They got to get somebody for the bullpen. That's first and foremost. Look, last night was one of the few nights that the bullpen actually did their job with the exception of the closer. Do you really expect that to happen constantly or at least consistently?
0: No, and think about how weird last night was. Wheeler and Duran are the two guys who give up runs. The other guys in the bullpen somehow get through.
1: You mean the guys who expect to give up runs?
0: Yeah, it was just a weird game.
1: But, I mean, But it was kind of opposite for the Marlins. You put two scrubs in the middle of the game with a three-run lead, and they did exactly what you thought they would, is diarrhea themselves. That's exactly what those two guys did in the middle of the middle of the game.
0: Well, look, the Marlins are not a good team. I know they were outperforming what we expected from them, but now you're seeing what kind of team they are. They lost 12 in a row before last night. They're not a good team. But for the Phillies to get to where we want them to go, they're going to have to beat some really good teams. And I just don't know if Dombrowski can fix all the holes, but he at least has to try, because you can't wait. And like Todd's, like he said, I don't disagree. Like, hey, if the core gets hot, because you've said this too, Ricky, in terms of you don't need a right-handed bat because Harper, Turner, Schwarber, and Marsh are going to be what has to carry you regardless. Right,
1: let me take a picture for you. They end up going to get some right-handed bat. He gets hot throughout the last month and then hot into the playoffs, and they still get ousted. Why would they have gotten ousted? What would be your answer?
0: The core group.
1: Yeah, that's right.
0: Yeah, the core group. Or, and this is fingers crossed here, you got to hope Sanchez and Wheeler can be as dominant as we've seen them be at times this year, and that they're not going to hit a wall come October. Wheeler has a real bad outing yesterday. One outing or reason to be concerned? Because if Wheeler, you're worried now. If he's out.
1: Well, let me ask you something. What is the reason why you're worried? In general, just say it off the top of your head. Go.
0: The velocity was down.
1: Okay, but why are you worried?
0: With Wheeler? Because we all were wondering, how is he going to rebound after the surgery?
1: Yes.
0: And wow, he surprised us all. He looks just as good as he did last year. But now is he starting to hit the wall coming off of that surgery?
1: All right, so I'll say this. What if I tell you he is 100% healthy? Then would you be nervous about that?
0: No.
1: Yeah, I know. See, that's my whole, it's kind of the same thought that I have, is that if he wasn't injured last year and he was going through this, and if it only happened once, I'd be like, all right, no big deal. Now, because now the next time he goes out there, the first thing everybody's going to look at is velocity. And if his velocity is down again, the same story is going to come out. Then everybody's going to get nervous.
0: Hey, listen, no matter what they do with the deadline, if Sanchez and Wheeler aren't dominant, I don't think they could beat anybody. Like that's got to be priority number one. Sanchez and Wheeler have to be the dominant starting pitchers we expect them to be. You agree with that? You need those guys to be the one and two of any series.
1: Yeah,
0: you go out and get Skubal, things are a little different, but that's not happening.
1: Right. If they're not good, then you got a problem anyways. But I mean, I expect them to be good because I think they are good. But as far as scoring runs, I don't know. You expect everything to be different. But then isn't that kind of definition of what? Insanity, right? When you expect things to be differently with the same group or whatever.
0: Yeah, it's expecting a different result. Doing the same thing and expecting a different result.
1: But I don't understand. Like, that's me just being a little optimistic that sooner or later, like, I'm going like with the odds. Sooner or later, you would think these guys would have good playoff series.
0: Talking about the bats.
1: Yes.
0: Yeah.
1: I'm not that worried about the arms right now. If we get into the beginning of September and we see a lot of dead arms going on, then it's time to panic.
0: So we had Jim Salisbury join us earlier as well from NBC Sports Philadelphia. He was down in Miami. He's saying, just like we've heard from a lot of people, the priority is arms, whether that's a starting pitcher, whether that's a bullpen arm. That's what Dombrowski is probably shopping for right now, as an arm. What Salisbury really surprised me with a little bit, and I don't disagree with it, is pretty much everyone's on the table. Like, he said they may trade Andrew Painter if the right deal came along. Justin Crawford if the right deal came along. I even asked him, hey, what about a guy like a Brandon Marsh? He goes, for the right deal, I don't think anybody is untouchable.
1: It's very odd that you said that about Crawford, because we were in the newsroom watching a game last night, and there was not just one person saying it, but there were a bunch that would definitely trade him. Isn't that strange?
0: It is, because I'm not ready to give up on Justin Crawford by any means, but I also think it just shows, like you said, is there a state of panic? I think people are realizing, as constructed, the team's not good enough, and the window If it hasn't closed, man, it is getting super close to being closed, and you're trying to keep it open as long as possible, you might have to trade a guy like a Justin Crawford. I don't want to do that. Mm-hmm. But if there is a deal that came where you could get, I mean, would you include Justin Crawford for a guy like Mason Miller?
1: Yeah.
0: I think that's the kind of deal it'd have to be. You're not trading Justin Crawford for Harrison Bader.
1: Like, I really don't think there's any doubt that they would trade a Justin Crawford if need be. Notice I'm saying if need be.
0: Yeah, they're not. And how about Andrew Painter, man? Like, I would trade Andrew Painter as well if the right deal came along. It just feels like you're selling low. All these deadlines, they held on to him and held on to him. I mean, you think about it. 2 years ago, last year, if they would have been willing to trade Andrew Painter, God knows what you could have gotten.
1: True.
0: You might have a World Series already. If they would have traded Andrew Painter two deadlines ago, you might have won the World Series in 2024. If they would have traded him last year, you might have won the World Series last year.
1: Yeah, but why? All right, reel it in. Reel the heck
0: I know,
1: back
0: I'm getting
1: in.
0: Frustrated, man.
1: You're getting frustrated about things that happened in the past now. I mean, we're talking about the possible future here, not the past. You got to reel yourself back in, man.
0: But I guess because I'm trying to talk about the Crawford thing, and as reluctant as I am, it's okay. I wouldn't have traded Andrew Painter.
1: But there's
0: 2 years
1: always
0: ago.
1: There's always a deal that you could have made. Always.
0: It's just
1: you wouldn't have traded Andrew Painter because you thought he would have fit in perfectly. Did the Phillies really think that? I want you to really dig deep. They just signed Luzardo to a long term. They have Sanchez long term. They have Wheeler long term if they want him. And they have Nola long term. That's four out of your five starting pitchers that have long term contracts.
0: If they didn't believe in Painter, they wouldn't have let Ranger go.
1: Okay, so I take it they would be probably the only team in the history of baseball to have five pitchers on long term contracts.
0: Well, I guess, yeah. I mean, Sanchez, they had him on the bargain of the century, and they did the right thing by giving him the bigger contract. Because when they let Ranger go, Sanchez didn't have that big contract yet. And Luzardo, they didn't sign him yet, right? Luzardo got signed after Ranger signed with Boston, if I'm not mistaken, right?
1: Yes, it was after that.
0: So I don't know, man. Whatever it is, and look, you're right. Let's not look to the past. Let's look to the future. Dombrowski's got 5 days to try to fix as many holes as he possibly can to give this team the best shot, because this could be this core group's last shot. So, look, we hear you coming up. We'll hear what the masses are saying with the best voice messages of the show. Don't go anywhere. Unfiltered continues right here. 97.5 The Fanatic, NBC Sports, Philadelphia.
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3: Jalen Carter remains an Eagle. I am Patricia Caputo with your Fanatic Sports Update. The Eagles and Jalen Carter agreed to a four-year, $152 million extension with $106 million guaranteed this afternoon. The deal makes Carter the highest-paid defensive tackle in NFL history and keeps him under contract until 2031. This comes as the Eagles' first training camp practice begins Wednesday morning. The Phillies are looking to tie their series against the Marlins tonight after falling to the team Monday night. Aaron Nola is expected to be on the mound for the Phillies. Jim Salisbury joined the show and weighed in on the team's biggest priority ahead of the trade deadline.
5: 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They would love to get a bat as well, and they need a bat. 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
3: 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The Sixers are trading Jahni Broome for a second-round pick to the Clippers, according to Shams Charania. For cash consideration, this move will likely clear a roster spot for Kentavious Caldwell-Pope. 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
11: All right, we got We Hear You coming up, the best voice messages of the show. We got into a lot today, so these messages could be coming from anywhere. A lot of Phillies trade deadline talk, because that is coming up on Monday. A lot of holes to fill. We'll see what Dave Dombrowski does. If you missed the news, Howie Roseman and the Eagles got Jalen Carter signed to a four-year contract extension, $152 million, making him the highest-paid defensive tackle in NFL history at 38 million
12: good,
11: a year.
12: Bill?
11: Pretty damn good. $38 million a year. And, of course, we did a little LeBron and the Sixers talk. You know, I had some people reaching out to me.
12: I love how you just said, of course we did.
11: Well, of course, right? I had a couple people reaching out to me like, all right, enough about LeBron and the Sixers. It's like, really? Like, this is the biggest star to ever come to a Philadelphia sports team. Like, whether you like LeBron or not, when was the last time, and I think the answer is never, that arguably the greatest player to ever play a sport came to Philadelphia? Like, I'm not talking about like Harper choosing the Phillies or Barkley come in or all the free agents or trades that have gone down. The best player to ever play a sport coming to your team. Has that ever happened? I don't think it has.
12: No, but it's pretty impressive. I enjoy it. How could you not be pumped up for something like that? I mean, it doesn't happen every day. It doesn't happen every decade. I mean,
11: I don't think it's ever happened in the history of the city of Philadelphia. Maybe Wilt Chamberlain?
12: I guess.
11: Right? He was the greatest of all time.
12: I don't know what the fanfare was back then. You know what I mean?
11: Yeah, I mean, I wasn't around for it. But I don't know. So, yeah, I had some people like, okay, enough about LeBron. Well, I think that was a very small minority. In fact, it could have been Spike Eskin's, like, what do they call it? Burner account, maybe reaching out to me since it was the worst day of his life somehow that LeBron James came to the city of Philadelphia. But anyway, all right, let's get the best voice messages of the day. Hit it, Patricia.
8: No.
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18: 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Yeah.
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8: We hear you.
11: All right, so We Hear You is always brought to you by Rycor Heating and Cooling. 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

0: 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Now, the almighty Booney.
1: The almighty Booney.
0: Before we even get to these, wait in. You see the intro? The one guy says, 4-5-6-76ers. Booney says that's not in the song, and it needs to be taken out of the intro immediately. The almighty Booney has spoken.
1: The almighty Booney.
0: So we'll have to get on that.
2: That's actually creepy.
0: What, the almighty Booney?
2: Yeah.
0: Does it not sum him up perfectly? Can you see him? Where you are right now, is he outside the glass?
2: No, he's downstairs.
0: Oh, he's downstairs.
2: No, Booney's great, man. But I hear that, and it's almost like creepy. Like, I see his head, like, floating around.
0: He's the corrector and censor. He's the almighty Booney. All right, let's get him.
2: He's the almighty Booney.
0: Let's get him rolling.
3: The Phillies should hire Mike Gansey to unload some of their overpaid, underperforming players. The Phillies are dead in the water going forward, if baseball itself even has a future. And the Eagles will always be relevant with Howie. Danny and Jonesy have the Flyers gone in the right direction, and the Sixers just pulled off a miracle. So yeah, the Phillies are number four with a bullet going down right now. Thanks, Dombrowski.
0: Oh, man. Tell us how you really feel. But listen,
2: you know what's sad about that? About the future of baseball. That was sad.
0: Yeah, it is sad. And look, he said hire Gansey to get rid of some of these contracts. There was a tweet yesterday, and I tweeted it out. I quote tweet said this was the tweet of the day. Sixers Nation on Twitter said this. I want you to pretend it's May 10th. So this is right after the Sixers get swept by the New York Knicks.
2: Yep.
0: And it says, pretend it's May 10th, and this is someone tweets this. I know we just got swept by the Knicks, but I think we could honestly just draft a stud like LeBaron Filon Jr., trade Paul George and a couple of picks for Jaylen Brown, then sign Anthony Simons and bring in LeBron James. And it says, what would you say? Everyone would be like, okay, man. Like, sure, it's that easy. That's exactly what Gansey did.
2: Say you're out of your mind.
0: That's exactly what he did.
2: It's so messed up.
0: Oh, man, I keep it rolling.
4: Hey, guys, it's your boy John Kruk here. I'm just trying to figure out why people are complaining about how LeBron's going to get down here and where he's going to live. I mean, I don't care if he lived in Yemen, as long as he could get here. Like, I don't care if he kayaked down here. I don't care if he hopscotches his butt down here, pogo stick, whatever type of trap. As long as he gets here for games and practices and is ready to play game time, he's the king. I don't care what mode of transportation he uses. If he does have to stay here in case he's not going home from New York for one night or something, every time he has to stay here, I think he should Airbnb a house right next to Brett Eskett. But yeah, man, just let the king do his thing. Welcome, king.
2: I don't care if he pogo sticks.
0: Yeah.
2: That is fantastic.
0: Look, I said this yesterday on the show. They asked me this morning on Preston Steve, like, do you care he's not living in Philadelphia? I could not care less where LeBron James lives. And, like, at what point, like, where would we draw the line of? All right, so he plays for the Sixers. What if he lived in Haddonfield? Is that not close enough to the city of Philadelphia? Or what if he decided to live, like, in Trenton? Or what if he decided to live up in New Brunswick? Like, where do we draw the line of where he has to live? He needs to stay in this geographic location. Because how many guys actually live in the city limits of Philadelphia that play for the sports teams?
2: It's the last thing that should be on anybody's mind. As long as he comes ready to play, I wouldn't care about anything.
0: Yeah, dude. And anyone who's upset by him not living in the city of Philadelphia, it's like the greatest basketball player of all time, one of, whether you have him one, two, three, whatever, chose to play for your basketball team for one reason and one reason only, to try to win a title. Why do we care where he lives? Like, what are we doing here? And to be honest with you, I don't think a majority of people do care. I think this is one of those topics that you can bring up on social media and on certain stations just to have things to talk about. Because I don't think, if you gave truth serum to most Sixers fans, I don't think they care at all. This is a non-story, in my opinion. But look, you know where it is a story for, and I can see them using it. Like, I saw Dave Portnoy doing it. Like, if you're a Knicks fan, I could see them saying, oh, well, look, he doesn't even want to live in your crappy city. He's staying in our city. Like, I could see them using it. But, like, here in this city, we shouldn't care at all about it. Guy's playing for the 76ers.
2: Well, there's really no reason to really say, you know what? Oh, what? That's going to hinder him. No, it won't.
0: Oh, it's not going to hinder him.
2: No. Matter of fact, if he's taking a helicopter, he might get here quicker than coming over to the bridge in Jersey.
0: Yeah, how about having the Schkadol to be able to take a helicopter back and forth?
2: Did you see? I heard it was going to cost about $1 million for the year.
0: Really?
2: Yeah.
0: That's a third of his salary. He's only making 3.8 this year.
5: Well, it's what a tragedy.
2: It's probably half once you really think about it.
0: With taxes.
2: Yeah.
0: But look, J.J. Redick lived in Brooklyn. Didn't they say Wilt Chamberlain didn't live in the city, too, when he played here? I think I saw that from an old-timer. But whatever. It doesn't bother me, John Kruk. Speaking of John Kruk, I don't know. Did Booney get a chance to put up the tweet of Ricky Botanical on the television side? So if not, you could go ahead. If you haven't seen it, go to my Twitter. Colin Cowherd called Ricky Botanical yesterday on the air, and there's an AI picture of him that we'll put up on our Twitter. Go to Bill Collin.
2: Careful, did you see the one under it?
0: Oh, is it of me and you?
2: Yeah.
0: All right, it's on Twitter. Yes, and Wilt Chamberlain did live in New York City. All right, keep him rolling.
6: Hey, Bill and Ricky, it's Rick from Northeast Philadelphia. Just calling to tell you, guess what? The Phillies should just blow up this team. I don't care what they try to do. They don't have enough prospects. They should just blow it up. See how much it costs to buy out Turner and Harper. Get them off, send them somewhere else and get some prospects in return and just say, you know what? It was a nice ride. And before they even blow it up, fire Dombrowski. He stinks. You, me, or Ricky could do a better job, Bill. It stinks. It's time to blow it up.
7: We have a good club.
0: Listen, I'm not ready to do that. As frustrated as I've been with Dave Dombrowski, I am not ready to blow it up. But I will say this, Ricky. If they fall short this year, I know he's probably not going to do it, and I'm talking about John Middleton. If they fall short this year, I think you need to bring in a fresh perspective. Just like the 76ers did, where they moved on from Daryl Morey, and you brought in a fresh perspective with Mike Gansey and Bob Myers. If the Phillies fall short this year, I think you got to move on from Dave Dombrowski, bring in a fresh set of eyes to look at this roster, and then make the decision what moves you're making. I'm not saying blow the whole thing up, but if you come up short this year, yeah, you're probably going to have to make some tough decisions in the offseason.
2: I hate to tell you, and I hate to tell the fans of the Phillies, how are they going to blow this up? How?
0: It would be trading a big star.
2: Let's say they have a shortened season next year. Nothing goes well next year. All of a sudden, we are 2 years from today. You think you have a different team?
0: No, but you're going to have to. I think you're going to have to trade one of your big stars.
2: Why wouldn't you have a different team, Bill?
0: What, in 2 years?
2: Because you locked all these guys up for too long a period of time.
0: Yeah, and they're going to be older.
2: So what makes you think other teams want somebody?
0: I think you could look, when I say one of the big stars, and I hate even having this conversation today because we're trying to build this team.
2: Bryce Harper.
0: Yeah, you're talking Bryce, you're talking Schwarber. You'll see what you could do with Trey. That might be a hard contract. But yes, if this team falls short again and you got to make tough decisions, you might have to trade one of the beloved stars to shake things up. I'm not there yet. I'm not suggesting they do that.
2: No. I'm just saying, I'm not saying I would blow it up, but people want it gone. They want it to disappear.
0: Yeah. And right now they do.
2: I don't understand how that even could happen. I just don't know how. And so that's why I was asking the question, because I don't think it could even be done. This is why I sat and crabbed about these long-term contracts.
0: Yeah, I would have to think, is the Trey Turner contract completely impossible?
2: He might be the easiest to get rid of right now.
0: Really?
2: Yeah.
0: Well, look.
2: I'm not saying he's worth it, but people would take it because he's younger, and they think he could play. They think this is a fraudulent year.
0: So that might be the move.
2: Yeah.
0: We'll see. But hey, listen, we can't say any contract's not movable after the Sixers flipped Paul George for Jaylen Brown, right? Yeah. I guess anything's possible. All right, keep them rolling.
8: When the Phillies are facing a left-handed pitcher, they have been putting Sosa in left field. But with all the errors that Turner has been making at shortstop, Phillies might be better off when they're facing a left-hander having Sosa play shortstop. Put Schwarber out in left field and let Turner be the designated hitter. That's not ideal, but I think they're going to be hurt less with Schwarber playing left field than they are with Turner playing shortstop.
0: I don't necessarily disagree in the field. You're probably going to be hurt less with Schwarber in left than you are with Turner playing short. But I also don't want to worry about Schwarber in the field when his main focus is to try to hit home runs at the plate. Like, does it impact him at all, Ricky, being out in the field at this stage of his career at the plate?
2: Not for a day or two, no. I mean, if you were to put him out there for a month, yeah, I think it would. He would definitely slow down a bit. His hands might slow down. Body gets a little bit more fatigued. Yeah, well, I mean, think about it. It's just like anything else. You start getting older when you're running around or you're on your feet the whole time. What's going to happen? You're going to get a little bit more worn down. And you do it 160 times or 150 times a year. Yeah, it's going to be even worse.
0: All right, let's keep it going.
2: They're all getting past the time where they could be playing out in the field all that much. I've been telling you for a long time that they're going to have a lot of players that need one position, and that's the DH role. You only get one is the problem.
0: I know, and you locked up Schwarber, yep, as much as we love him, 5 years.
2: Yep.
0: All right, let's get another one in.
5: Philly's fatigue is a real thing. How many times do we watch games of getting shut out, one or two hits in six innings, base running mistakes, errors? It is infuriating. Dave Dombrowski, you have a deadline coming up. If you have to shake things up with the Major League roster to make trades, do it. Something has to happen. You see all these GMs in Philly killing it. Dave, it's your time, bro. If you don't do it now, you're never going to do it. And you got to go.
2: I asked you, these are the ones that intrigue me, because if you are the GM in this town, okay, if you're the Eagles GM, you're happy. You just signed a big contract. People have their eyes on you. You're just starting up training camp. I'm going to ask you, Bill, where should the eyes be on July 28th of any year?
0: On the Phillies.
2: Right. Why aren't they?
0: Phillies fatigue is real. I agree with the caller.
2: I think that's part of it. I also think that the Phillies have become a stale piece of meat right now.
0: You know what? You might have just given me my Twitter poll for tomorrow. Like, what team you're most excited about?
2: And you don't feel the same way I do. Like, why isn't it all Phillies right now? It should be. But they're not giving it to you.
0: Well, the Sixers, when you sign LeBron, you're going to be at the top. But, yeah, I think people are more excited about the Flyers and the Eagles and the Sixers. The Phillies might be number four right now, which is wild to think about considering, yeah, we got a playoff team on our hands, and yeah, we're 2 months away from Red October.
2: I mean, things have literally flip-flopped here in about a month. Everything is turned upside down right now. Not necessarily a bad thing.
0: Maybe put some pressure on Dave. All right, well, look, that's We Hear You. We do it twice a show, every show, 345, 525. Coming up next, we'll get the final Twitter poll results to see where the masses voted on what the Phillies should do, buy or sell. Shockingly, a lot of people are voting sell. We'll get those final numbers, and we'll take a look at tonight's game, Aaron Nola on the mound. And we got to get back to unfiltered home run predictions. Updated standings, Ricky. You're not going to like it. Keep it here. 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
2: A lot of people talking about Bryce's glove today that he brought.
0: Oh, boy. So yeah, if you missed,
2: people making fun of it, actually.
0: If you missed that earlier, so Bryce Harper brought his outfield mitt to Miami, and he made sure that the reporters saw it and asked him about it, and he said he brought it just in case they were to make a trade. He'd be willing to go to the outfield. It's a glove he hasn't used in over 4 years. So what are people saying over there, Ricky Bo? They don't think it was genuine?
2: I would say that, and they don't know if he'd be able to go back out there for a long period of time.
0: Well, he hasn't practiced there at all.
2: That's the thing that gets me. You're just going to – I'm going to bring my glove just in case I have to go play right field.
0: Really?
2: When was the last time you've been out there, Bryce? Like, really been out there?
0: It's
2: been a while.
0: I want to believe him. I want to believe him that it was genuine. It's just weird. Like, why would you even make them see the glove?
2: Yeah. Why would they know you had the glove? You had to make it perfectly clear in front of reporters that you were bringing the glove. Here's how it works. You pack your bags, and then your uniforms go in your bags by the clubhouse guys. So if you're going on the road, they'll put three or four pants of your gray pants in there. Jerseys will be in there. you get to the clubhouse, everything's in your locker by the time you get there. So you put your own gloves in. Why? How in the world did somebody see him put his gloves in? And why would it get asked? Hey, I don't know a reporter out there that would say, hey, Bryce, that looks like an outfielder's glove. You going somewhere? No. I'm telling you right now, that's not how it happened.
0: Here's how I picture it.
2: A reporter did not say, oh, that's an outfielder glove.
0: Here's how I picture it. Bryce sees all the reporters in the clubhouse. And he's like, oh, man, let me grab my outfielder's glove that I brought. My outfielder's glove that I brought. And then someone's like, oh, what'd you say, Bryce? Oh, nothing, just moving my outfielder's glove.
2: Here's a good one. Get your carry-on luggage that you're bringing with me and turn around and go tell one of the clubhouse kids, hey, I got to bring my outfield glove on this trip.
0: Yeah, so that's probably
2: you hear me, guys? Outfield glove.
0: It's a weird story. Matt Gelb put it out. Todd Zielecki talked about it. So did Jim Salisbury today with us. It's not likely that they're going to move Bryce to the outfield. They don't want to do it. He hasn't played there in 4 years. They got to make moves. We all know it, but that's probably not going to be one of them.
2: I find it funny, but he wanted everybody to know that he was bringing the glove that they need either a first baseman or an outfielder.
0: Yeah, it's like what you do when you're walking down the hall and you're like, is the gym that way? That's Ricky Bo pulls that a couple times.
1: That's what I do.
0: Is the gym over there?
1: No, thank you.
2: Thank you, Patricia. Finally, somebody who sticks up for me.
0: 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All right. Before we get the final Twitter poll results about what the Phillies should do with the deadline, because a lot of people are saying sell, which is just wild, I want to take a look. We have not done unfiltered home run predictions in quite some time because we had all the LeBron James news and then Ricky wasn't here last Friday. We got updated standings. The producers have been on fire, Ricky. So I don't know if you knew, Patricia Caputo predicted a home run, and then Addison and Matt Mynarek together predicted a De La Cruz home run. So right now, here are the updated standings. And if you haven't been paying attention before, the way we do it is you get points based off of the odds for that night. In last place, with only 19 points,
3: from the Philadelphia Phillies, pitcher Ricky Botalico.
0: Did I mention dead last, Ricky Botalico, with 19 points? In second place now, making their move, the producers, with 24 points, and still way out ahead in first place, yours truly, with 38 points. But hey, there's a long season to go. They're not really hitting home runs that much anymore, so it's going to be tough to catch me. But all right, Ricky, we'll do our predictions at the end of the show so you can start thinking about where you're going, because Ricky gets to pick first, because did I mention you're in last? So let's get the final Twitter poll. He'll start saying, I don't care about this. As he's like, look at him. He's doing research. I could see his face right now. Look, he's deep diving into all the numbers.
1: He's ignoring you for
0: tonight's game. All right, final Twitter poll results. 5 days away from the trade deadline. Do fans want them to buy? Do they want them to sell? Or do they want them to stand pat? I was very curious where these numbers were going to come in today. Like always, the Twitter poll stood strong for 4 hours, thanks to Dr. Avi Donapel of Iron Mountain Men's Health. What are the final numbers?
1: What should the Phillies do at the trade deadline? Buy at 61%, sell at 33%, stand pat at 6%.
0: So 39% of people don't want them to buy. Like, that is interesting to me. But the fact that 33% are basically saying, give up, blow this team up, sell, try to replenish the farm system, it just goes to show the state of where the fan base is. And that was part of the reason I wanted to do the Twitter polls, to get a feel for where all of you are. But I'll give you a little breaking news here. They're not going to sell. They're not going to sell. And they're not going to stand pat. They're going to do something. It's just a matter of, what does Dave Dombrowski do? Is he going to have a Duran type of move up his sleeve like he was able to pull off last year? Or is it going to be an Austin Hayes type of move? We're going to find out soon enough. So make sure you're here every single day until Monday, because we'll break all the news as it comes across the board. All right, Ricky Bo, are you ready for home run predictions tonight?
2: Yep.
0: Not going to be easy, man. Alcantara is not a bad pitcher on the mound for Miami.
2: I need to know the numbers. What is Harper and what is Trey Turner?
0: Bryce Harper tonight has the best odds for the Phillies, a plus 450. That is not good odds. Trey Turner, a plus 800 tonight.
2: Trey Turner.
0: Wow, you're going with the big odds tonight. Ricky Bo taking Trey Turner at a plus 800. What do you got, Caputo?
1: Give me the outfielder, Bryce Harper.
0: The outfielder.
2: Well, he's DH'ing, so you don't get anybody.
0: Bryce Harper, as he's crossing the plate after hitting his home run. Anybody see my outfield glove? Oh, it's still in the clubhouse.
2: Oh, there it is.
0: Brought it just in case, guys. All right, so Patricia Caputo taking Harper at a plus 450. I like that pick. You know who I'm going with tonight? He's got the second best odds. Bryson Stott tonight at a plus 600. Interesting odds for Stott.
2: That is very surprising.
0: All right, so Ricky Bo, Trey Turner plus 800. Patricia representing the producers today. Harper at a plus 450. I got Bryson Stott at a plus 600. And maybe just as important, Ricky, not that these are going to count towards the standings here. What are you expecting from Nola tonight, man?
2: It's a good question. Probably a little bit of a bounce back. These are the Marlins. They are pitchable, but it is about hitting your spots. And the one thing that Marlins tried to do that was very noticeable yesterday was they tried to attack Philly's pitchers early in the count. I think Nola has too much movement to do that, so they may sit back and he may be able to utilize that curveball. That's what I'm hoping.
0: Yeah, I'm hoping that too, but Vegas has the Marlins as the favorites tonight. A minus 134, fighting Phil's at a plus 116.
2: Let's see. On the analyzer, the matchup predictor.
0: Yeah, what do you got?
2: 62.3% Marlins.
0: For the Miami Marlins.
2: This has Phillies written all over it.
0: Now, remember, there is a day game tomorrow for the Phils. It's a 12 o'clock start. So
2: it's
0: nooner. We will not be on TV right away, but we will be on the radio at 2 o'clock on the Fanatic app. All your streaming services, you just say, hey, play 97.5 The Fanatic. So we will be on the air at 2 o'clock. We will not hit the TV until after Philly's post-game live. All right? But coming up next on the radio side, you got the Fanatic Rewind, the best of all the shows. On the TV side, you got Philly's pregame live with my man Ricky Bo. And remember, tomorrow, Eagles report to training camp. We're going to have Tim McManus of ESPN joining us at 3 o'clock to break down the first day of practice. So a lot of Eagles talk tomorrow. Of course, and then we'll react to the Phillies game. Let's hope it's a W tonight and tomorrow. We'll see how it all plays out. Big thank you to Ricky Bo. Have a good show with my man Michael Barkan.
2: Part of you.
0: I know. I always thank you, though.
2: All right.
0: Tell Michael Barkan I said what's up.
1: I think you do always thank him.
0: I don't, actually. I don't know why I did. Yo, I heard Michael Barkan gave the show a shout-out the other night.
2: Yeah, he did.
0: On the
2: just
0: pregame.
2: Just for you. He said the big baby Bill.
0: I appreciate it, Michael. Michael and I have a kindred spirit because we get to work with you. We know what it's like.
2: You are an idiot.
0: All right. Big thanks to Patricia, everybody who tuned in today, engaged with the show. We'll be back at it tomorrow. Let's hope the Phillies get a W. Have a great night, everybody.
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1: Carter stays an Eagle. I am Patricia Caputo with your Fanatic Sports Update. The Eagles and Jalen Carter agreed to a four-year, $150 million extension and $106 million of that guaranteed this afternoon. The deal makes Carter the highest-paid defensive tackle in NFL history and keeps him under contract until 2031. This comes as the Eagles' first training camp practice begins Wednesday morning. The Phillies are looking to tie their series against the Marlins tonight after falling to the team Monday night. Aaron Nola expected to be on the mound for the Phillies. Jim Salisbury joined the show and discussed the possibility of Bryce Harper eventually moving to the outfield.
4: Dombrowski's pretty much shot that idea down, but Bryce is willing to do it. He is a master message sender, and I just think it's his way of sending a message that if something could be done, he'd be willing to do it.
1: 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The Sixers are trading Jahni Broome and a second-round pick to the Clippers, according to Shams Charania, for cash consideration. This move will likely clear a roster spot for Kentavious Caldwell-Pope. 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
1: Amy, LeBron James is a Philadelphia 76er. Your thoughts?
2: First of all, I can't believe it. I still can't believe it. I can't stop smiling because it doesn't feel real. But my thoughts are amazing. I believe it's on here about a week ago, and we were talking about it. I think I was optimistic at like 20 to 25%.
1: Yeah.
2: I thought that was an optimistic ratio right there. I was telling the guys, Sean and Austin back there before I came on, we have to track. So like in case somebody gets fired or, you know, retired, you have these like pieces that you have.
1: Or if someone
2: ready
1: dies.
2: To go. Yes. We call them all. They're all called obit pieces. Because I mean, it's the end of something, right? Retirement.
3: Somebody dies.
1: Yes.
2: Right. The truth. You have to keep them. So you have them ready to go. Here's a retrospective of somebody. We had a big long one for Ben Simmons when that finally came to fruition. Yeah. So like when things happen, and I tracked this piece written by two of our associate producers about a week and a half ago. And in the lines are saying like things like now LeBron James is a Sixer. Like it's hilarious. Like the whole time I'm reading it, I tried not to have like a smirk in my voice because I thought, well, okay.
3: Sure.
1: Well, when the Miami Heat thing happened, Dylan McKinnon, who's our digital content coordinator, he put out on social media like, hey, I have things prepared too.
2: Yeah.
1: Just in case.
2: And I think I wrote that too. I was like, they're like, oh, but they're picked a day. I was like, yeah, because they needed filler. You have, when you fill these things out, you have to put certain things. So you need to be able to ready to drop it, ready to go. So that the Miami thing didn't really faze me because we have all been in things where you have to like be able to be ready to go. Like, okay, here's a press conference.
3: At a moment's notice.
1: Yeah.
2: But like just saying those words a week and a half ago, surreal, like LeBron, and it ends with LeBron James is now a Sixer. Like that's, and I just was like, okay. At the end of it, I was like, okay, well, that has a 20% chance of making. And people in the newsroom were like, try five. I'm like, yeah, because that's where we're at.
1: Yeah.
2: The longer it dragged, but the more I thought about it, the longer it dragged, the more sense that I got that it might have been Philadelphia. Because he didn't need to do research for Cleveland. He didn't need to do research for Miami. He didn't have to talk to Eric Spoelstra.
1: Last week when you were out, Johnny, it's when I have my best take.
3: You saved your you're going to start on Monday.
2: It's going to be amazing, apparently.
3: Start on Monday. It's going to be a great show.
1: I was saying last week, like, look, the fact that Philly's still being mentioned is a big deal. Because Miami being mentioned, no surprise. Cleveland being mentioned, no surprise. Philadelphia being mentioned, it was strictly for one reason and one reason only.
2: Yep.
1: Basketball. It wasn't because of the city. I love us,
2: but
1: it wasn't, LA is one thing, Miami's a thing, Cleveland was home. Like, it was just because of basketball. And I know Sean Brace had a moment last week. I love you, Sean. Sean felt like we were being used at one point. Like, I feel like we're being used just for traction and just for clicks and for media purposes. And ultimately he picked here because for a basketball reason, it made the most sense.
2: Yeah, we talked about that before. It does make the most sense, and it's one of the things. And I remember, John, you asked me like, where do you see him fitting in? And of course, the quick answer is like, wherever the hell he wants. But really, when you think about it, what they needed was a power forward that can score and that can facilitate. He is the best passing forward in the history of the game.
1: Yeah.
2: Now, some people will argue Larry Bird, and I will give you that argument. Let's have that argument because that's where he is. He's at that level as far as the passing and the court vision and the wherewithal and the basketball IQ that he brings to any team. He makes every single team better. He always has.
1: Oh, yeah.
2: Makes every player around him better. So it was interesting that we were having those conversations because basketball-wise, it made the most sense. The roster makes the most sense for him. Miami made no sense at all except for the fact that it's Miami and it's lovely. It's a lovely place to go home to in December. But it doesn't make any basketball sense. There's two players there.
3: Take me behind the scenes. It's Friday. It happens. You guys got on the air within...
2: We were on at 1.
1: She was here till 10.
3: Okay. You were here till 10.
2: I was here till 10.
3: So take me through the timeline of what happened that
2: Here's how my day was. So I get back from here. I get back around 10:30 at my house. Shawnee was doing my 11-year-old, doing a baseball clinic, a pitching clinic. And so I had to go pick him up. I get there a little bit early. I didn't want to be the parent to hover around, so I get back in my car.
3: Such a good parent.
2: You know what I mean? You don't want to be the people like,
3: God, I love that.
2: What's going on over there? I can't help
3: that.
2: That's a professional guy over there. So I get back in my car, and I look down, because I didn't have my phone with me when I got out, and I look down, and one of our supervising producers, Mike Gaddy, is calling me. So I pick up the phone. We call him Gaddy. Hey, Gaddy, what's up? And he says, Sixer signed LeBron. I dropped the phone. I had to pick it back up. Now he's on speaker. And I was like, I'm sorry. you're kidding. And he's like, no, I'm serious. I said, did we check? The first thing I always said, did we check?
3: Yeah. Was it Chams Charani?
2: Yeah, right. Exactly. Was it Shans?
3: Exactly.
2: Yeah. So was the I and L in Charania? So he said, no, it's confirmed. LeBron's released a statement. How quickly can you get in? I was like, well, I'm picking up Sean. There's another small human at my house that I need to go ahead and make sure I have coverage for. He's like, can you get in by one? I can get in by one. He's like, all right, we can scramble. We'll run your piece, which is the piece I tracked. It's like 5.5 yeah. minutes long. I was like, okay, we're golden. So I get home. Sean is golfing. He's like, do you need me to stay home? I was like, no, we got this covered. So I call a friend of ours, our neighbor, who lives around the corner. And I said, can my kids come to your house for an hour? I need your
1: money. Yeah.
2: And she was like, sure.
3: Because LeBron's coming to town.
2: And she was like, she literally didn't even ask why. That's
3: wonderful.
2: Casey Devlin, shout out.
1: Great neighbors.
2: She was like, of course. And so I was like, all right. So I rush, quickest shower ever. I get everybody out the door, 12:15. I drop them off at her house, and I'm in at 12:58 and ready to go. And
1: you said by one, you'd be there.
2: There we go. We were there, walked in, and then we did from 1 to 2. I did the hour long.
3: You just walked in at 12:58?
2: Yeah.
3: Oh, my God.
1: That's why she's a professional.
2: And then we go on, and then 1 to 2, we were on live, you know, talking about it, showing tweets, running the piece. And then I was on with Bill.
1: Yep.
2: Unfiltered at 3. I was on NBC 10 at 4:30, and then we did the live special at 6:30.
1: And this is just signing.
3: That's awesome.
1: Let alone what it will be like opening night, so, like his first game, press conference.
2: Yeah, the press conference, it's funny because there's people that don't remember the Andrew Bynum press conference.
1: Oh, it was a big deal, man.
2: It was in Independence Hall.
1: Yeah,
2: like, it was a huge deal.
3: It was a big deal.
1: Yeah.
2: Because it was the first big free agent that the Sixers had signed in a long while.
1: Yeah.
2: Really going back to, like, Elton Brand. It had been that long. As far as a free agent, a guy that had come in, he had a great year the year before the Lakers, never played a single minute of basketball again. Remarkable for the Sixers. But we like, do you do something like that? Like, you have to roll. Do you get the art museum involved? Like, at what level is this?
1: Oh, you're going to have AI is going to be there. Dr. J is going to be there. They're going to pull out all the stops for a press conference.
2: And do they announce them together? Because we haven't had a Jaylen Brown.
1: No, you know
2: you
1: why?
2: Have to do it separately,
1: we,
2: right?
1: I think we talked about this yesterday.
2: But you don't want to like lose the luster because we're still very excited about Jaylen Brown.
1: With all due respect to Jaylen Brown, Jaylen Brown is the Nick Sirianni role in the Howie and Nick press conferences, where LeBron James would be asked 15 questions.
2: You can't have them together.
1: And then every once in a while, it would be like, hey, by the way, Nick.
3: Okay,
1: hey.
3: Now Boston media would tell you that that's going to bother the hell out of Jaylen Brown.
2: Then he gets his own flowers.
3: And he gets his own. I think that.
2: Oh,
3: has
2: I don't think they'll do
3: own.
2: It together. Yeah,
3: I think it has to be his own because Jaylen Brown likes that stuff.
2: He should.
3: He came here
2: to have his own team, and it still will be his team. But he has the king in
3: town. Jaylen Brown wanted LeBron here.
1: He
3: reportedly,
1: yeah.
3: So that's
1: he
3: what
1: said.
3: It is.
1: He said, according to Sham Sharani,
2: I thought that
1: he
2: was a
1: Rich
2: really,
1: right
2: really
1: away.
2: Telling thing that Shams had. LeBron had talked to, because this was a huge recruiting process. We all remember this, right? We had
1: voice memos
2: and stuff like that. So LeBron then takes it, obviously, the vetting process to the next step, and he talks to Tyrese, who he already knows. Obviously, they have the good relationship. He talks to Joel, which I think is a really big piece, because people are like, well, what's Joel going to think? He hasn't said anything. So there's so much more that goes on behind the scenes that we never know about, and it was interesting that he talked to Nick Nurse. That was obviously very important. And I thought about it. I was like, well, he didn't talk to anybody else. I'm like, well, he doesn't have to talk to Eric Spoelstra. He knows who Eric Spoelstra is. That one.
3: Pat Riley.
1: Right.
2: But
3: he knows them.
2: He knows Mike Gansey. So I think that relationship has obviously been very good. And I think there's a good relationship still with John Beilein, the coach that Gansey had.
3: From Michigan?
2: From Michigan.
3: Right.
2: But also was at West Virginia when Gansey was there.
3: Sure.
2: So that's a very good relationship, I think, that they still
1: there was
2: kind
1: a lot
2: of
1: connections
2: out.
1: With the Sixers. And that's why I want to play this for you, Amy. We reacted to it back in the 6 o'clock hour. I don't understand the confusion. Like, there is confusion. And it's not just from we're about to play Brian Windhorst. Brian Windhorst has talked to people. Shams has reported that there are executives across basketball stunned by the decision that LeBron James came to Philadelphia. And I don't understand the confusion. This was windy yesterday.
4: It truly is out of this world that LeBron James would join the Philadelphia 76ers. He would say, I don't care about money. I don't care about family. I'm not even sure how much the city of Philadelphia mattered that much, because I think he's going to live a big chunk of the season in New York. This is a wild set of circumstances, and this is why, you know, the league is trying to come to grapple with it. And I know what fans feel, and that we are sort of a voice of those fans now saying, well, can they win? Like, yeah, of course. Look at this talent. Sure, they can win, but it's so outrageous. It's so, and I say this not being critical, it's a ridiculous situation. It's a historic one-off.
1: So,
2: I mean, calling it ridiculous sounds critical to me. My first thought is like, that's, it makes too much basketball sense. I get it.
1: That's all that matters,
2: in my opinion. But how are they so surprised that this man is, he had said, when you opt out of that contract, you've already said, that says right there, I don't care about money. Because if you cared about money, you would have stayed in L.A. with a decent roster, been third or anywhere from 3 to 5 in the West.
1: Gone $50-plus million.
2: Right? And you would have lived in La La Land. Great. Perfect. So when he opted out, you thought, all right, money's already off the table. Now he wants to get into the best situation in order to win another championship. He wants that feeling again. So then you start looking around the league and see where that fits. And that's where like teams like the random like Minnesota came up, and I thought, my God, no. Like,
3: where's that out of?
2: Yeah. Gross. Yeah.
1: Basketball-wise, I thought it made sense.
2: But basketball, you're thinking like,
1: going to Minnesota.
2: But basketball, you're looking like, well, that's a decent roster. You know, you're looking at places have a decent roster and missing like one piece. Like when the Bucks signed Drew Holiday, he was absolutely 100% a missing piece that's going to lead you to a championship. Help the Celtics get there. Help the Bucks get there. There's no doubt about it. So you're looking at rosters. The Celtics certainly would come to mind. He wasn't going to fit there, but that would come to mind. They didn't have room for him. I guess you would make room. But so you started looking around, and then for the shock of it, and we can be shocked because we're shocked not because it doesn't make any sense. We're shocked because no one ever picks us.
1: Well, which is incredible. Which isn't true, though, because Harper and Saquon Barkley.
2: We're not used to that.
1: I know.
2: Still not used to that.
1: But like, just enjoy it. Enjoy that he's here. The people that are still complaining, I don't get it.
2: I know. I see it on social media. People reach out to me and be like, I don't think it's going to work. And I'm like, first of all, just enjoy it.
1: Yeah.
2: Puff your chest out. This is a good day.
1: Our team is the talk of the town. And
2: in a good way.
1: Talk of the world. Talk of the world. You're right.
3: I mean, it's been all over. I mean, it was in yesterday. It was in three consecutive blocks on SportsCenter.
1: Yeah. It's the number one story.
2: Yeah. It was stunning because people just thought, well, the Sixers, they just got worked by the Knicks. That's not a team that's going to do anything, with LeBron. I think that's like the outside thought. And it reminds me of, and this is going to be a weird parallel, so follow along. Remember when they first introduced Gritty and we were all like, what the hell is that?
1: Yes. Uh-huh.
2: And then everybody else said, what the hell is that? We're like, no, that's ours.
1: Yeah, you're not allowed to say
2: that. So this is like, we can be stunned because we're in it. You can't be stunned because we're actually really good now.
1: Yeah,
2: so don't be mad.
1: Like to me, it just comes down to basketball. Like, look.
2: Don't be mad.
1: If you were surprised because you're saying, why would this 41-year-old who's about to finish his career pick Philadelphia instead of living in Miami? Okay, because we're not in that realm. We're not in that world. If it's about winning a championship, it's so easy to realize why he picked Philadelphia. And that's my confusion is the confusion of everybody else's. Like, I don't get it.
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1: This man has been joining us ever since the start of last season, and we had fun talking to him last season. It's going to be even more fun talking to him this season. That includes Jaylen Brown and LeBron James. Tony Jones from The Athletic. Tony, I got to know, I know you got some sway in the NBA. Did you say, hey, Athletic, I'm going to go back to Philadelphia to cover the Sixers because I know that Jaylen Brown's going to eventually go there, and same with LeBron James? I mean, you played your cards well there.
2: It's really, really funny because I got a text from one of the higher ups at the company when, you know, and this is when Jaylen Brown got traded, and it just said, "Glad you're in Philly." So, you know, it's got to be tenfold right now that LeBron is here. So it's been a crazy off season, probably as crazy an off season as I've seen in a long time.
1: Yeah, I mean, I think that's something that John and I were talking about the other day. Like, have you ever seen a front office completely change everything? There's a great tweet from a Twitter account, Sixers Nation. They put it out there yesterday saying, pretend it's May 10th and respond to this tweet. Hey, I know they just got swept by the Knicks, but I think the Sixers could, you know, trade Paul George for Jaylen Brown and sign LeBron James and draft LeBaron Filon Jr. and get Anthony Simons. What do you guys think? And everybody played off it so well. But seriously, Tony, like in your years covering the NBA, have you ever seen a front office make a team go from, oh man, they might need to blow it up, to, oh man, they are championship contenders in a matter of 2 months?
2: If this were May 10th, the only part of that tweet that I would have thought would be realistic is the LeBaron Filon Jr. part of it. Just because they had the number 22 pick of the NBA draft. And even then, I would have been like, well, Filon should be gone by pick 15, so it's probably going to be Coa Pete. You know, it's one of the biggest examples of a front office making lemonade out of lemons that I've ever seen. And, you know, for them, the confluence of the events, you know, them being able to trade for Jaylen Brown, you know, them being able to get LeBron James. But you also have to look at the moves that were made on the margins as well, mm-hmm. because those have been knocked out of the park as well. The Anthony Simons trade the Anthony Simons signing was a steal.
1: Yeah.
2: Everybody thought that he was going to Miami, and the Sixers stole him. And, you know, they, you know, wrapped up Dean Wade. We thought they were going to get Dean Wade just because of Gansey's relationship with him. We thought they were going to get Dean Wade. They wrapped that up relatively quickly in free agency. And then when they went out and got Simons, but then, you know, trading for Jaylen Brown, and we were like, oh my goodness, they have something there. You know, and I texted one of my sources like really randomly the night they traded Jaylen Brown, are the Sixers in on LeBron? And two of my sources came back and said, yes, they have, you know, contacted LeBron James's representation and given them an intent of, you know, putting their hat in the ring. And that's, you know, where that report came from the night that they traded for Jaylen Brown. So it's just been, you know, a crazy confluence of events. And if they end up winning a championship, this offseason is probably worthy of a book.
1: Yeah,
3: it is. Tony, when you look at what they've done and you look at how this works, yesterday we asked Shaquille O'Neal, It appears the all the different pieces. How does Joel Embiid work in this picture? Considering how Joel Embiid prefers to play, has played in the past, how does he fit with the new LeBron-look Sixers?
2: Yeah, you know, for me, you know, I think that the biggest thing with

0: Joel is getting his body as ready as possible for the postseason. I don't know that this team needs Joel Embiid in the regular season at all. Like, I think that, you know, I mean, obviously this is not going to happen, but I think Joel Embiid can play zero games in the regular season and this team still win 50 games. But I do think that this team needs Joel Embiid to win a championship. And more than anything, you know, the Sixers need to do everything in their power to that they can to make Joel Embiid a 16-game player this season. So, you know, in terms of fit, I think that, you know, a lot is going to be on Nick Nurse to get Joel Embiid involved. A lot is going to be on LeBron to get Joel Embiid involved. A lot is going to be on Tyrese Maxey as well to make him comfortable, to get him to a place, you know, where he's going to be comfortable, you know, sharing usage and touches and shots with, you know, three other, you know, alpha offensive players. I think that, you know, I know a lot of has been talked about, you know, the one ball thing. You know, I think that with Jaylen Brown and Tyrese Maxey, they're going to get their touches, even if by osmosis is this going to happen for them. I think that, you know, the two guys that, you know, they have to figure out the most is probably going to be Joel Embiid and VJ Ejikum, because with VJ Ejikum, you want the balancing act of him obviously fitting in with the remainder of the starting lineup, but also, you know, staying on this development track, you know, that he has that clearly says that he can be a star in this league.
1: Yeah, you don't want him to take a step back after all the progress you saw last year. It's a good problem to have. He was such a sponge when it came to VJ was, you know, learning from both Tyrese Maxey and Paul George. He was really vocal about that. So you wonder how much he's going to, you'll learn at the next level now with LeBron. But I want to go back to two things you said, because I think you hit the nail on the head. One, I contend that Tyrese Maxey, VJ Ejikum, and Jaylen Brown win you 45 games, just the three of them alone. Now you add in anybody else and you're at a really good threshold. But two, I think that it's a good problem to have all this talent. The funny thing is that sometimes there's people that just get overwhelmed by that. You have fans on the outside. Tony, I know you've been seeing it on social media too. Like, yeah, but there's only one ball and what are they going to do? And Nick Nurse does. These are good problems to have. But I thought it was interesting that Shams had the report that LeBron reached out to Nick Nurse. They spoke. How important do you think that was in the decision process? Because I think Gansey obviously was a huge reason. Jaylen Brown was a huge reason, but also the coach has to be a reason to come here, because he would have chosen Miami knowing what he had in Eric Spoelstra. He chose the Sixers not having played for Nick Nurse, but obviously going on his reputation alone.
0: The one thing about Nick Nurse that I think is overlooked is, you know, that I think he's, you know, he has experience with a roster like this. Mm-hmm. It's not a perfect apples to apples, you know, comparison, but that 2019 Toronto roster that won a championship has aged extremely well. You know, that starting five was, you know, prime level Kyle Lowry, Fred VanVleet, Pascal Siakam, Kawhi Leonard, and Marcus Gasol. And, you know, obviously Gasol is out of the league, but look at what Fred VanVleet and Pascal Siakam have done in the 7 years since that championship. They've both become, you know, all-star level players. And we know that Kawhi, you know, is a Hall of Fame level player, one of the era-defining level players. And we know how good that Kyle Lowry has been as a point guard. So, Nick Nurse, you know, has experience with, you know, a team, a starting five, a roster that has a lot of personalities, a lot of different personalities, a lot of mercurial personalities, especially if you get to know Kyle Lowry, especially if you get to know somebody like a Fred VanVleet as well. You know, there are a lot of alphas on that Toronto team. I think that, you know, in the locker room, I think that Kawhi being, you know, as quiet as he is, I think that helped as well. But Nick Nurse has experience with the star-studded roster like this. So, you know, I think that will help this team, this specific roster going into this season. And I think that, that Nick will figure out how to best utilize this roster on the floor.
2: Tony Jones covers the Sixers for The Athletic, joining us here on Kincaid and Sal Chunas. It's a Tuesday with Amy Fadul in studio. Tony, we've talked about this a couple of times. Johnny and I have. We did it again today with Amy. Going back a few weeks ago, we had Dave McMiniman on, who is a local guy who's been covering the Lakers the last couple of years, kind of following LeBron around. And I asked him, like, look, you know this area. Does LeBron James truly realize what he's walking into from a crazed sports town that is Philadelphia? You were raised in this area. You were also born in Akron, so there's a little LeBron connection for you. Does LeBron James realize the differences? Not that LA is a bad fan base, but the differences between the Lakers fan base and the Philadelphia fan base.
0: LeBron is a historian of the game. That's one of the more impressive parts of, you know, watching, you know, him mature and become what he is as a human being. You know, he's a historian of the game. So I know that he's going to be walking into this with his eyes open. And, you know, I think he knows the history of the fan base, the history of, you know, what he's walking to in terms of what the franchise has gone through. And, you know, he knew it with Cleveland. That's why, you know, when he won a championship 2016 in Cleveland, he screamed, you know, the famous words, Cleveland, this is for you, because that fan base had been starved for a championship for a long time. And, you know, it's the same thing here. I mean, this franchise hasn't won a championship since 1983. It hasn't gotten to the NBA Finals since 2001. It hasn't gotten to the conference finals in Joel Embiid's in the Joel Embiid era. So there's a lot to shoot for if you're LeBron James. And I think that, you know, he knows the upside of what the signing is in terms of how he would be embraced if, you know, this goes well and, you know, this team, you know, makes a deep run in the playoffs and this team goes and has success. And I think that he knows what the floor is if this goes badly, you know. So I think that, you know, it's funny because I saw a tweet, you know, I responded to one of the, you know, oh, my God, Nick Nurse has his work cut out for him. There's only one ball tweet that I saw yesterday. Mm-hmm. And, you know, my response was, yeah, this is a team, this starting five down to the 21-year-old, those are mature adults. Those are all adults in the room. And, you know, two of those guys haven't won anything. One of those guys is about to retire in 2 years. And another one of those guys just got chased out of Boston because they thought he wasn't good enough. I don't think that this group is going to have a problem checking its ego at the door. So I expect that this team is going to be really bought into trying to do something great.
3: Tony, quickly. Who is the player, if the Sixers were to find a way to win a championship, that has to be the most important Sixer of them all? Over the course of an entire season, playoffs and everything, which guy on the roster?
0: Oh, that's easy for me. It's Tyrese Maxey. Because I think that he's going to be the one that's going to be tasked with the most with balancing his own offense, between balancing the offense and the needs of the remainder of the roster. And this is his team on the interior. This is his team definitively in the locker room. And I think that everybody on this roster is going to approach the season that way. So for me, if this team wins a championship, I think that Tyrese Maxey is going to have to be the most important cog in that machine.
3: Awesome.
2: All right, Tony. We appreciate the time, man. Look, great. You picked a great time to come back over to Philadelphia. I'm happy for you.
0: It's definitely a great time.
3: Thanks, Tony.
2: A little bit of a different speed covering the Sixers with LeBron James than it was the Utah Jazz. Just a little bit different.
0: All respect to Lowry Marketing.
2: Damn right. Tony, thanks, man. We appreciate the time.
1: Well said.
0: Appreciate you guys.
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21: 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And Todd Zielecki joins us right now. What's up, Zozone?
22: How are you guys? What's going on?
21: So, Motley Crue?
22: Motley Crue. Oh, yeah. You know, well, I'm older than you.
21: You are?
22: I'm 50.
21: No! I knew we were about the same age. You're 50. So you were a Motley Crue guy.
22: Well, you know, I was actually more of a Def Leppard
21: fan. Oh, all right. That's better.
23: Let's go. Love
22: I
23: like Bites.
22: I was more of a Def Leppard fan myself.
23: Hysteria is one of the greatest albums of all time.
21: It's a good album. God.
22: I agree. So I agree.
21: Are you Van Halen? Or are you? Because Van Halen's a little bit before my time, obviously.
22: I love Van Halen. So you, yes. I love Van Halen, yes.
23: Let's go.
21: He had a mullet.
23: Let's go.
22: Jump and Panama was right in my wheelhouse, like as like an 8-year old, 9-year old. So those songs were so big. And every time I hear Jump, Panama, I just immediately go back to my childhood. It's an awesome nostalgia trip every time I hear Van Halen.
21: It is. And he looks like a mullet wearing Motley Crue Van Halen.
22: I did not have a mullet though.
23: Do you have a pair of leather chaps? Old school.
22: No, I don't have those that you know of.
21: Jean jacket, though. I bet you had the jean jacket.
22: I had a jean jacket, of course.
21: There you go.
22: In the 80s? Come on.
23: Patched up.
21: All right. Well, Todd, listen, man. We appreciate you joining us. We're live on Zoom with Todd Zielecki. Let's start off with Zach Wheeler. I know Zach said he had a bad day, and that seemed like it was the catchphrase in the clubhouse last night. Yeah. Man, you lose almost 2 miles off your fastball, and you could see it. He did not look good last night. How concerned are you that this is more than just a bad day?
22: Well, I'm going to take him at his word for now, but Sunday is going to be the day that tells the story. That's his next start, Sunday in Baltimore. If he comes out on Sunday and he's throwing 93.5 average four-seam velocity last night, if he comes out Sunday, he's thrown 93.5. Now I am concerned. But you'll hear pitchers say this every once in a while. Ball just wasn't coming out real good. Don Mattingly did say that Paul Buchheit, their head athletic trainer, mentioned some sort of nausea at some point. He said, I don't know if it was before the game, during the game, after the game, whatever. We asked Zach about it. He's like, I'm not using that as an excuse. Right. So maybe he was feeling a little bit under the weather as well. So we'll find out Sunday, though. That's the big day.
21: But no, you're not hearing anything about the Phillies are concerned and there might be imaging or something like that. Is this potentially a dead arm situation?
22: You know what? So, like, his velo was down so much in the first inning, and then he got hit so hard in the second inning. And Paul Buchheit, Don Mattingly, and a bunch of people were gathered in the dugout after the second, right? And Zach went out there for the third. So if there was any, if Zach had said anything like, my elbow's kind of barking a little bit, they would have pulled him out of that game. So the fact that they sent him out for the third, again, We'll find out. But the fact that they sent them out for the third, they're not sending him out for the third inning. If he's like, guys, my elbow is feeling a little tender. My shoulder's bothering me a little bit. I don't really feel 100%. They would have pulled him out because you lose Zach Wheeler, you're basically screwed.
21: Yeah.
23: No, you're right about that. Todd, as far as this team right now, they're struggling since the All-Star break. We don't have to revisit it. Obviously, some really good competition. But last night, I felt like was a golden opportunity to go down to Miami and get it going, a team that just lost 12 straight. I'm curious, as we approach this trade deadline, does that have an impact? Maybe the Dombrowski sits on his hands a little bit more as this team, if they continue to lose down the stretch here over this next week or so, or do you think none of that matters? There's still a lot of baseball to be played. Dombrowski's going to be aggressive next Monday.
22: Yeah, I don't think it matters. Even if, like, you know, God forbid for Phillies fans, they lose like the next five games going into the trade deadline, I still think that they're going to be aggressive. I think, you know, you have a payroll. What is it, like $315, $320 yep. million? You're pot committed. You're pot committed. And we can argue all day. You know, we could, three of us could sit together for hours and talk about how the Phillies can't win the World Series or the reasons why they can win the World Series, but they have all this money invested. They have a core that can do it if they get hot. And so I think that they are going to be aggressive. I don't know what that looks like. I don't think that's going to mean, you know, Mason Miller and Byron Buxton. I mean, I don't think the Twins are going to trade him anyway. But, you know, they're going to do something. They need to do something. They know they need to do something. They have a lot of holes to fill, which is crazy for a $315 million payroll. But they do. And so that's why I do think they're going to go out and make something happen, even if they continue to stumble going in the trade deadline.
21: All right, Todd's lucky. He just poured cold water on my next question, which was Buxton. And I blame Jim Salisbury because I've been your podcast co-host. Because I've been saying for months, Buxton's already said so many times that he's not waiving the no trade clause. And then Jim said on the Philly show that a player told him that he was willing to waive the no trade clause. Can you help us out with this?
22: Yeah, so you know, I believe that's one of those. It kind of reminds me back to Roy Oswalt in July of 2010. Roy Oswalt was with the Astros, and he was basically telling everybody, "I'm not waiving my no trade. I'm not waiving my no trade." And then finally, Ed Wade, who was the Houston Astros general manager at the time, said, "All right, if you don't want to waive your no trade, you can continue. We are rebuilding. We're blowing this team up. You are not going to win. You're going to be on this team during the rebuild and you're going to be a loser basically." And then Roy's like, okay, maybe I'll go to Philly. So I think maybe if it got to that point where the Twins told Byron Buxton, "Listen, we have an agreement in place. Obviously we need your approval. If you say yes, you're going to go to Philadelphia or whatever," then I think that a real decision has to be made. Right now, it's just a hypothetical for him. So he's like, "I like Minnesota. I want to stay in Minnesota. I'm not going to waive my no trade clause." But the Twins have never gotten to the point where they've actually said, "Listen, we can send you somewhere where you can win a World Series." So we'll see, but I'm trying to figure out, where the Twins are in the standings right now. I don't think they're going to be sellers anyway.
21: Yeah.
22: But that's a name that would, I mean, that is a bold, big move that would make a huge, huge difference for the Phillies if they could actually pull that off.
21: Isn't that kind of what they need to? They need an impact bat. He's a center fielder. He's a right-handed power hitter. He plays good defense. He does a little bit of everything. It's exactly what this lineup needs. Todd, doesn't it feel like that this team is trending towards the same way they've exited the playoffs the last couple of years? They're a good team. They're a good club, as Dave Dombrowski once said. But ultimately, they don't have the bullpen. They don't have the bats, and they're just a little bit shorter than the other teams.
22: Yeah. I mean, for sure, the way that they've been playing right now, and I think – yeah, Byron Buxton would be a huge difference maker for sure. But, you know, say they go out and they get Taylor Ward from the Orioles, although I don't know, the Orioles are kind of in it right now. So Lane Thomas would be a good example from the Royals. Dalton Varsho from the Blue Jays would be a good example. A right-handed bat, outfield bat. They would help, but are they going to push the Phillies over the top? It's really going to come down to What's Trey Turner doing? Harper, Schwarber, Real Muto, Bohm, Marsh, all those guys. Because as it stands right now, the Phillies have what? The worst on-base percentage in Major League Baseball, or they're 29th in Major League Baseball. So that to me is just a huge glaring problem for the Phillies. It's hard for them to generate rallies, score runs consistently. We've seen it on this since the All-Star break, a lot of one-run games. So one bat can help, but in the end, it's going to come down to the guys they're currently paying to produce when it matters most.
21: Todd's lucky, most likely scenario at the trade deadline, is it Dombrowski loads up on the bullpen, gets two arms, gets a fifth starter, and then adds this year's Harrison Bader?
22: Yeah, I would think, well, bullpen is always the easiest thing to acquire because there's always guys on expiring contracts, and it's just easier to find bullpen help. So, and I definitely think they have to find another late inning reliever. It's just too shaky back there. For as much as everybody talks about how the offense has fallen apart the last few postseasons, the bullpen has just been just as bad. I think they're like 0-7 in save opportunities since like game three of the 2023 NLCS. So like they've been pretty bad. And then some sort of bat. I think they've got to find somebody. It might not be a guy that wows you. It might not even be Harrison Bader quality, but I think they got to get a bat to help them out a little bit.
23: Todd, I'm curious. I know like in the grab bag of Phillies topics, this is one that always gets brought up. And of course, now more than ever, the highlight on Trey Turner and his defensive prowess at shortstop with 19 errors, leading the league in errors. Oh, by the way, how about this for a little preview tonight? Otto Lopez, shortstop for the Marlins, second in that category with 15. So great, great defensive shortstop being played in this series. Take us on the inside. Is there any conversation about Trey Turner moving to the outfield next year? I mean, we still got a couple more years, second base, because they can't live with him at shortstop. He's a liability at that position. I know he plays well at times, but is there any further conversation with Trey Turner moving to any other position?
22: Not right now. I think that's more of probably an off-season conversation. Now, if like I looked this up last night, Trey has committed 7 errors in his last 10 games. The last Phillies shortstop to have 7 errors in a 10 game span was Desi Relaford in June of 2000. So that's, we're going back a ways for a shortstop that struggled like this. So if he would continue to play like this, you know, does he have the yips? Possibly right now. I think it's definitely on his mind. If he continues to play like this, maybe they'll be forced to do something this season. I still think it's unlikely, but I think any sort of move off of shortstop is probably an off-season discussion, as you have more of an opportunity to kind of set up the team the way you want. But, you know, certainly it's not good enough. And certainly it kind of scares you when you think about the postseason, October, a big moment in the game and the ball gets hit to shortstop. You kind of hold your breath and it kind of makes you nervous, you know, and that's why for me, guys, and this is not really related, but that's why I think Jimmy Rollins is a Hall of Famer, because, and I think that the baseball metrics really undervalue him, because, man, the ball was hit to him. You never worried. Like, Jimmy was so good at defense. But anyway, I digress. I don't think Trey is going to be moving anytime soon. It's probably more in the offseason or beyond.
21: Yeah, it's actually the last thing I was going to say to you. I'm sure you watched the podcast episode that he was on. What's it, Up in Smoke, or what's the name of the?
23: Yeah, Up in Smoke.
21: With the Matt Barnes podcast, where he shouted you out. Did you watch the episode?
22: Oh, was that? Yeah, I saw a little bit of it, yes.
21: Oh, dude, watch the whole thing. He told me it was... I don't think it's interesting for anybody else but us, but as a Philly fan, he told stories. I mean, he talked about guys he didn't get along with, Scott Rowland, his rookie year. I got a lot of insight to Jimmy that I didn't know before. He talked about how he went from having, you know, like 10, 11 African-Americans in the clubhouse to 2 or 3 the following year, and it was an adjustment. It was really, really good, and he shouted you out. I forget what he shouted you out for, but he shouted you out.
22: He kind of blamed me for spreading the team to beat comment in January of 2007. I told him the story. I said, when you said that, you know, everybody ran to their keyboards to write that because it was so good. And I said, and that thing, that news got up to New York real fast. So he's like, yeah, Todd's lucky, helped spread the that team to beat thing up to New York ASAP. But hey, it helped.
23: It did work. You're right about that. Todd, we got an instant feedback here. This is a great listener, Mark the Tax Man. He said, ask Todd Z about Harper and his outfield glove in Florida. I apologize. I might have missed that last night. Anything
22: else? So Harper, Mac Elb and I from The Athletic talked to Bryce before the game because he's really been scuffling offensively over the last month or whatever. And so we were talking about that. Then we started talking about the trade deadline. And then Bryce said, hey, I don't know what they're going to do. I haven't talked to Dave about it, but I did bring my outfielder. Mitt, just in case, I was like, well, they would have to get a first baseman for you to move. And he said, would you be willing to do this? He's like, come on, I would move if the right guy came along. So I don't know if they're going to get a first baseman. I don't really think there's that many guys out there first baseman wise, but Bryce has made it clear in the past and he's making it clear now. If you need me to go to right field for the final couple months of the season to help this offense out, he's willing to do it. So I thought that was a pretty interesting little tidbit from Bryce.
21: I'm glad you got that in there, Sean. That's very interesting.
23: Mark the Tax Man, shout out.
22: Yeah.
21: So check out Todd Zalecki. He does not wear the jean jacket while he's on the Philly show with Jim Salisbury. I could see Rube having a half of a mullet back in the day.
23: Oh, there it is.
22: I'll have to ask him about that. We know Salisbury didn't. He's too clean.
21: Salisbury, yeah. No, but you know what Rube had? Members only jacket.
23: Oh, yeah.
21: Because he's a little bit older than us. So thanks, man.
23: You the man.
22: Take care, guys. See ya. That was fun.
21: Might as well jump. I can picture the video right now. David Lee Roth doing jumps and he's wearing spandex.
23: I'm in the algorithm. I was in a Van Halen.
21: I went through a period a couple weeks ago. We were talking about something on the show and I just started firing some. I went to the Amazon. I'm like, wow, I forgot how many hits they had.
23: Oh, man. God, yeah.
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5: Colin, I saw you say before LeBron chose Sixers that if he did, it'll be the best starting five LeBron's ever been a part of.
6: Oh, by far. Listen, people look at Miami. They had no center. They were a terrible rebounding team. I mean, Joel Anthony was like 6'9", and Udonis Haslam was old. He was old in the 80s. I mean, like, they just didn't have any size. They were really smart. Battier, Allen, Bosch, Wade, LeBron, super smart. One of the smartest basketball teams I've ever seen. They weren't great at point guard. Mario Chalmers drove LeBron crazy. And Wade and LeBron are not really naturally dependable deep ball shooters.
21: So that's Colin Cowherd yesterday on Unfiltered. Bill and Ricky. What up, everybody? We're back. So real fast before we debate it, I guess Cowherd was off last week because Jason McIntyre, that rat, he was on for him. So Cowherd landed. He was on vacation in Florida. He landed and he ran home and did the 25-minute podcast or whatever. And I listened to a good 10 minutes of it. Then he started just repeating the same thing over and over again because he doesn't have it's not a segment you have to fill, so you don't have to keep saying the same thing over and over again. Mm-hmm. But I was really curious in his insight because he was the most vocal national guy that was saying the Sixers by far are the best team. What do we got? Breaking news.
7: Adam Schefter breaking. Eagles are signing two-time Pro Bowl selection Jalen Carter to a four-year, $152 million extension worth up to $160 million, including $106 million guaranteed, that now makes him the highest-paid defensive tackle in NFL history.
8: Wow. Damn. Get it done, Howie.
21: Right at the start of training camp.
8: Woo!
21: All right, so give me the deets again on that there, Ray.
7: $152 million extension worth up to $160, and they have $106 of that guaranteed.
8: Wow.
21: All right, there you go. And I do have to give our Eagles insider credit. Bill Colarulo never wavered, and he said he's confident it'll get done. And it got done, beginning of training camp. So for every... what's his name? Gonzalez up in with the Patriots.
8: Yes,
21: the cornerback.
8: Christian Gonzalez.
21: He's bitching. He wants a new contract. And the Patriots haven't given it to him yet. Think about how many teams around the NFL don't pay their guys or make them go to, like, look at the Cowboys. Everybody's got to wait. You got to go through the franchise tag. The Eagles never do that with anybody. They sign them. They sign their main guys. Jeffrey Lurie, again, give him credit. He's putting out big-time money to sign these guys. And there's never an issue keeping guys that you want. Milt Williams, they leave. Josh Sweat, they leave. There's guys that they can't keep everybody. But, man, they almost keep everybody. And they pay them big bucks.
8: This was a huge season for Jalen Carter if he did not get that contract. That's what we were talking about on Friday when we were doing Football Guy Friday. And we talked about the upcoming season that, like, who's the most pivotal season it is. And I said Jalen Carter because of the contract he could potentially get. Howie's not taking any chances. You're rewarding him. I think he should. I'm just surprised that there is money like that to work with. Now, I'm not a salary cap guy. I'm not Joe Banner over here.
21: So here's what he does. You do four voidable years at the end of the contract, and then those cap hits are much more manageable. And as you get to year three or four, and this is the beauty with the Eagles, if you sign younger players and then you re-sign them the contracts and you know they're going to be here, this isn't going to be Jalen Carter's last deal with the Eagles, or like they're betting that it's not. So after you get 2 years, once that cap hit becomes $40 million or $50 million, they just redo the contract and they kick money more into the back end of the years. All it takes is an owner that's willing to spend the money. And Jeffrey Lurie spends more money than anybody out there. It's unbelievable.
8: He's going to continue to do so because there's some great names that they drafted. And that's the problem when you draft really well. You got to eventually
23: pay the guys or let them go, trade them, whatever it may be. And you're not going to do that with Cooper or Quinion. Those two are destined for greatness already.
21: So you got to pay them $30 million a year.
23: Somebody's going to go somewhere eventually. But this year, Jalen Carter rewarded. Man, that is. He just jumped Jeffrey Simmons to for the highest paid. That is incredible.
21: JMs checks in on the text line here and says that I feel like the LeBron signing accelerated the Jalen Carter contract extension. Ah. We said it. Everybody said it. Howie never doesn't make a splash, right?
9: Now, is this done as a favor to one Adam Schefter? Because if Adam Schefter came on these airwaves tomorrow, sure, training camp's the beginning conversation. But Rich Paul just said on his podcast that Schefter was sold a lemon. That would have been amongst the first questions. Now we have to break down the Jalen Carter contract negotiations.
21: I think it was it threw Bill Colarulo a bone. So he can say I was confidently reporting this. There you go.
9: That's where you lose me.
23: This is a great deal for the Eagles and Jalen Carter because of the talent we know he has, what he's already showing us, but obviously what he's capable of. He dealt with some injuries last year that kind of took him out of the mix to a point. Maybe he wasn't as dominant as he could potentially be. Hopefully that is the case. But I just felt like going into the season, him not getting the contract, I'm like, man, he's going to be hungry. He's going to be dominating.
21: All right, so let me not play the other side, but let me tell you my first thoughts is the talent's undeniable, the presence he has on that defensive line. And by the way, this dude wants to play football. He is a beast. So this isn't a guy that you have to worry about not wanting to play football. He's also showed up to camp out of shape. And like now you're giving him $106 million guaranteed. You cannot count on him showing up in shape. But I kind of wanted to see him do it this year. Not as a prove it, but as a prove it. This is his fourth year. So he's still under club control for another year after this with that fifth year option. Is this his fourth year, Ray? Jalen Carter's fourth year? It would have to be going into his fourth year. So he's still under contract for the next 2 years, and then you're adding on to that. So that's probably how you get a lot of the cap flexibility in addition to where they just, like Uncle Jamie just texted me, and he's right. Like they convert the deals into signing bonuses, so they give them that money in 2 years, and they just tear up the deal, and they do a whole new one and kick the can into the future.
23: Well, now they got a really...
21: It's his fourth year.
9: It's his fourth year, yeah. I'm just... Kind of going off of that thought process, it's great. Good for him to get the payday.
23: He is.
9: Ben Salen.
23: Yes.
9: Like, all those things said. All that to preface it with, I can't have the opening night where kickoff happens and we're talking about him being ejected. I can't have, in October, the conversation from Vic Fangio about him being out of shape. Like, those types of things. Now you got the money. You got taken care of. They said, hey, we're putting the bet on you.
21: You know what comes with having him is that he's a loose cannon. And he spit on Dak Prescott. He might stomp somebody at some point. He is a guy. You need a guy like that on the defense. All I'm saying is that you paid Jordan Davis. Jordan Davis is a top 10 defensive end or defensive tackle in football. Now you have Jalen Carter, who probably top 5 defensive tackle in football. You're paying as long as they can keep paying everybody, I'm fine with it. I just didn't think you could pay everybody.
23: I'm buying all the stock this year for Gernard. He is going to tear it up because of those
21: two line?
23: Dogs in the middle, plus the rotation with a Jomo and Jalix Hunt. You think about all those names, fresh bodies. Is he getting the call?
21: What are you laughing about?
9: He said if it wasn't by training camp, it's over. We got to get a decision made at some point here, boys.
21: Well, lots training camp just started today. He doesn't want to come in the beginning of training camp.
9: He wants to come the beginning of camp.
21: All right.
9: Good morning football. Let's get on the phone, Howie. Get it done.
21: Get it done. That's the next move.
10: Howie, get it done.
23: How many sacks is Gernard going to end up with? I wonder what his projections are.
21: Well, I mean, they signed him to a double-digit sack contract, right? I mean, at least 10, 11, 12, for sure.
9: And so now they've paid Carter, they've paid Davis, they've paid Gernard. And Nolan Smith, it's going to be nice having you here as long as they do.
21: But he still has a fifth-year option where he's making real money. He's making over $10 million. Now, I'm going to say it again. Jeffrey Lurie is the best owner in this city's history. The amount of money he spends, he could pocket all this money. Oh, you know why owners don't like to do what Jeffrey Lurie does? Because they have to take the money out of their pocket now. Because that's to go in escrow. And so you know what Mike Brown does of the Bengals? He wants to collect 6 months of interest. He don't want to pay this right now. I'll pay you when the season starts. These will be in your game checks. I'm not going to pay you right now. The signing bonus means they pay right now. There are owners in the NFL that don't do the big signing bonuses because they just want to pay per week during the season because they want to collect the interest. I mean, Ray, you can relate in your TD Bank account all the interest that you get in your savings.
9: Yeah, absolutely.
21: But that's why Jeffrey Lurie, he turns down millions and millions of dollars that if he wanted to be a different type of a spender, the way he spends. And it enables the team, as long as they draft well, they can keep all their players like this. It's incredible.
23: Jalen Carter for this upcoming season, 4.5 on DraftKings Sportsbook, -120 for sacks.
21: Yeah, defensive tackles are a lot different when it comes to sacks.
23: Tough.
21: What about Grenard? Is there a number?
23: There's not a number, but I'm looking at fantasypros.com projections. Defensive sacks, 8.2 for
21: right.
23: Jonathan Grenard.
21: You would hope it's more, but...
23: Yeah.
21: And then Hunt, you would expect maybe around the same amount of sacks, right? Is this Hunt's last year? Because, I mean, part of the good thing with having Quinion is you have the fifth-year option. The not-so-great thing about having Cooper DeJean and Jalix is they don't have the fifth-year option. So they get the free agency before the first-round draft.
9: For Jalix.
21: So Jalix is in his third year. All right, yeah. Well, that's good because he's not making a lot of money and he's productive. So you know what Jalix Hunt is? The next guy to leave in free agency.
23: You think about, yeah, you're right about that. You think about what we had last year, the Eagles had going into the season as far as the depth is concerned with the defensive line, defensive ends. You think about what they had to do in the middle of the season to get Phillips for the trade. Like now, that's a serious, serious unit. I would put that up against a lot of teams out there.
21: Ojemo is... I'm a big fan. He's the next Milton Williams to leave because he's really good.
23: Yeah.
21: Seventh round draft pick.
23: He's under the radar.
21: Sixth or seventh round draft pick. When you draft like that, you can do things like sign Jalen Carter with a big contract. When you struggle in the draft, that's when you have to go out and spend money in free agency, and you're never getting as good a talent, and you're paying free agency dollars. When the Eagles struggled, you look at their drafts. When the Eagles struggled with the drafts, that's when they had to go out and they had to try to buy help. The way they've drafted recently is turned them into the organization they are right now.
23: Ojemo had more sacks than Nolan Smith did last year. I know Nolan was banged up a little bit, dealing with some injuries, but Ojemo played in all 17 games, ended up with 6 sacks last year. Yeah, I think if you were to say, you know, give me one name that is a little under the radar for some Eagles fans out there, I would say it is. He's really good. I'm just saying that whole unit, though, the fact that they were able to get Grenard, because it was a big question mark.
21: Yeah. Oh, it was the biggest. It was my biggest talking point was who's your best defensive end? He's not on the team.
23: How are you getting after the quarterback?
21: Yep. Ty Robinson gave you nothing last year. Maybe in year two he gives you something. That's a rotational guy. Byron Young. All right. Like, he looks okay. Who else do they have that's a potential pass rusher? I don't even know that, and that's why you could really use BG because he played tackle last year too in passing.
11: Thank you, 97.5.
21: He was right. He was very productive in limited snaps last year. I know you were a big fan of him playing last year.
9: If they get the Raiders 17 games this season, he might have 30 sacks.
23: The Raiders,
9: man, fine. Come back. We already saw you back once. What am I gonna do? Stop you this time?
21: I need more BG in my life. I really, really do. And then you look at Zach Bond, Campbell. You know, Grenard is your best pass rusher. Jalen Hunt, Jalix Hunt. You have Trott Jr., who is really, really good. Trott Jr. is a borderline starter right now. I've seen enough to where if something happens with an injury, I want to see what he looks like in there. He did really. He impressed me a lot last year. I think he's a pretty good player. And then you have the. Marcus Epps comes in and really solidifies that secondary with Blankenship leaving. That's a good signing. Do we expect more of Makuba this year?
23: I do.
21: That's a yes, Ray?
9: Yeah, that's a yes.
23: Yeah, I do. And I heard some serious, like, really pumping him up from some other people in a national perspective. And I'm like, all right.
21: As far as the talent.
23: Yeah. You know, look, he showed some worth. There's no doubt about it. But I thought some people were going a little overboard on his potential.
21: Tariq Woolen?
23: Another one that seems to be getting a lot of attention as well, but there's reasons, right? Good body, good frame, a lot of length, and did look good and limited opportunities so far with the Eagles here at practice. I know that some people that are covering the team are really speaking highly of him. I was saying that, you know, I just love the addition. You know, I mean, he does bring something different to the table that you did not have.
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3: What's up, everybody? Welcome into Unfiltered. A ton to get to today because we are only a few days away from the MLB trade deadline for your Fightin' Phils, coming off an ugly game last night. We'll get to it. We'll also talk about the Sixers as the excitement continues with LeBron James and Jaylen Brown joining the squad. But right before the show, we get some breaking news as the Philadelphia Eagles are reporting for training camp. A deal that has been negotiated for quite some time gets done. Defensive tackle Jalen Carter signs a 4-year contract extension. You ready for this? $152 million. It could be worth upwards to $160. It has $106 million guaranteed, and he now becomes the highest paid defensive tackle in NFL history at a whopping $38 million a year. Ricky Bowe, your thoughts?
4: Wow. I mean, you know what? What's going on in this city is just a wow factor everywhere you look. Jalen Carter becoming one of the highest or the highest paid defensive tackles in NFL history. Impressive. I think it's par for the course here in Philly. I think we knew a deal might get done, but I mean, it's one of those things where, you know, your Uncle Howie said, Sixers, no. Look what I'm going to do. And he goes out and signs Jalen Carter. And now it's about on the field for Jalen Carter. It became that simple. You got your money. Now it's time to show up on the field each and every week. So, hey, good for him. It's a lot of money. It's big time for this Eagles defense. And we'll see how he fits everybody else into the plans as years go by.
3: Yeah, that's a good point because there's going to be a lot of defensive players that have to get paid next year and the year after.
4: What's the first name that came to your mind?
3: What, Quinyon Mitchell?
4: Mauro
3: Cooper
4: Ojomo.
3: DeJean? Well, Mauro Ajomo is probably getting his payday elsewhere.
4: Right. That's what I was thinking.
3: Yeah, if Mauro Ajomo has a very good season, he's probably going to hit free agency and another team will pay him just like Milton Williams. Now, the crazy thing is Milton Williams, who left last year and signed that big deal with the New England Patriots, he makes $26 million a year. Jalen now makes $38 million a year. It just goes to show how every season, as the salary cap goes up, the cost of players go up. So, look, I love that Howie Roseman got the deal done. I reported a month ago that they were in negotiations. I don't know if you remember John Kincaid hitting the panic button, another station hitting the panic button, and I kept saying, I remember like it was yesterday. I said, it's June 10th. Do you remember how many times I repeated? It's June 10th. Stop freaking out. They will get the deal done, and here we are on the eve of training camp. The deal is done. No distractions. This is what makes the Eagles one of the best-run organizations and why Howie Roseman is so good, Ricky. Very rarely do you deal with distractions to start training camp. Holdouts, hold-ins. It's very rare. It happens. It's a business. But you get now one of your best defensive players done, and let's hope he's going to be motivated because he had a little bit of a down year. He certainly did. They're paying him as the best defensive tackle in the league. It's time to show up and prove it.
4: It's kind of funny you said that because I think that's the first feeling you get is that, you know what, he's kind of been a little inconsistent, to say the least. And I think the one thing you want to see out of your defensive tackles is domination. We all know he takes up space and he takes up two blockers. But, I mean, the next level is now on the list that you want to see Jalen Carter get to, which is Aaron Donald type stuff, isn't it? Isn't that who you want to see out there now?
3: Absolutely.
4: You got your money. Now it's time to all putting up. You know, you've gotten the cash.

0: Now it's all on Jalen Carter. Nothing else is on Howie Roseman. He paid the man his money, and let's see how this goes.
1: Yeah, Jalen Carter needs to be a game wrecker in the middle of that defense.
0: And it's interesting you said that about June 10th. I think that's why I wasn't surprised about this at all.
1: Yeah, we kept saying it was going to get done.
0: I was like, okay, yeah, he got a contract. He was going to get a contract. Are you happy to see it? Of course. You want a guy like that that could be a beast in the middle of your defense? You want him there for as long as possible. Good move by Howie.
1: Yep, good move by Howie. He locked up the interior of that defense along with Jordan Davis earlier in the offseason. So if you have strong opinions one way or the other about the Jalen Carter contract extension, feel free. Get him into the Davis Honda text line. Your voice memos, we hear you coming up as always at 345 and 525. Send them in, 610-632-0975. They will be on the practice field tomorrow. They're all reporting today. They will practice tomorrow. We'll hear from Nick Sirianni tomorrow. Tim McManus of ESPN will start his weekly hits with us. He'll be joining me tomorrow at 3 o'clock. We might not be on TV to start the show because there's a 12 o'clock Phillies game, but we will be on immediately after and certainly on the radio side starting at 2 o'clock like we always are. So make sure you tune in tomorrow, Tim McManus at 3. We'll get back to the Eagles a little bit later because I didn't think there was anything that could bring down my joy with LeBron James signing with the Sixers and then being back on the map. And then I sat down to watch that Phillies game last night, Ricky. And you talk about being a joy kill. What the hell? Before we even get to Zach Wheeler, like before we get to Wheeler and Joan Duran and even them at the plate, what is this team doing in the field?
0: They stink.
1: They're terrible, man. What is going on?
0: This team may be the least fundamentally sound team in Major League Baseball, and that's not a joke. That is not a joke. But I will say one thing about Trey Turner. I think he's in his own skull because nobody... We all know the shortstop's supposed to be your best athlete, the guy that can move around, the guy that's supposed to have a really good glove. I think he's in his own head. I don't think you could actually be this bad if you weren't in your own head. And I think right now it's like anything he does on that field, I don't think he's thinking very positive. I think he always thinks that something could go wrong, an error could happen. Now, last night he gets an error, and it's a terrible throw. But if Alec Bohm was smart, he comes off the bag and catches the baseball. See, there's little things that you could do to make things not look so bad. Number one, the ball goes by Stott, okay, because Stott was trying to hold the bag, which is what all guys do now during a steal. They don't care where the ball goes afterwards because there's supposed to be somebody backing up. Trey was a little late getting there to back up. He should have just not thrown the ball. I mean, and this is just being smart, mentally sound, baseball IQ guy. Just don't throw the ball. You know, sometimes eating the baseball is a lot better than what could happen, and that just showed up last night. So I think Trey has his issues. JT always skips the ball. He just threw it a little bit long. And there was another play that people aren't even going to notice. There was a play in center field that was a base hit with a runner on second base. And Justin Crawford's, for unknown reasons, decides to dive 10 feet shy of the ball, hits the ground, goes all the way to the wall for a triple.
1: Terrible play.
0: What the hell are you doing? What is this team doing? I mean, look, as far as Wheeler gets a little bouncer to him, he almost throws the ball into the bleachers. I mean, what is going on? And I'm sorry, I thought Don Mattingly would be the answer to all this. And it's actually gotten worse. And I would say a lot worse right now. This team stinks defensively.
1: Yeah, they do. And like that one sequence you're talking about, yeah, bad throw by JT.
0: Yep.
1: Worst job by Stott. Bad throw by Turner. Worst job by Alec Bohm. Then you got Justin Crawford in center. And I'll tell you what, in the bottom of the ninth, I know Duran gets the blown save. Listen, those plays could have been made, too. Like, I saw Anthony Sanfilippo of Vaughn Patterson put out. The expected batting average on the leadoff single was .210. The expected batting average on the ground ball to first that went past Bryce was .080. Like, those were not very hard-hit balls. Better defenders are probably making those plays, and we're not talking about a blown save today. Like, their fielding across the board leaves so much to be desired. And when you say Mattingly, Ricky... You're right, but at the same time, at
0: it's
1: what point
0: the players?
1: At what point do we point to the architect to? Right? It's it was Thompson. It's Mattingly. It's this. It's the architect of this team. It's Dave Dombrowski. I've been saying it for two damn years. Yeah. He hasn't done enough on the margins to win and get this team over the hump. And now look at the predicament you're in.
0: Oh, I'm agreeing with you. I'm agreeing with you 100%. This is on. I mean, if you really want to put this into a binder, it's on everybody. I mean, if you're the player, you have to want to be better in the field, okay? If you are the manager, you have to make sure that they're doing their work. And I'm not talking about these six-foot flips to Trey Turner on the side of the field. I'm talking about real, on the field, every single day, you know what, getting your ground balls in, hundreds of them. Because that's what I used to witness when I played. I used to see these guys out there early, 2 o'clock in the afternoon, taking 100 ground balls, then taking more in regular batting practice. It was a never-ending battle for these guys. I know things have changed, all right? I'm not stupid. I watch this stuff. I understand what's going on, and I understand the thought process behind rest, okay? But you're not going to get better doing nothing. That's the one thing I do know. And, you know, when you look at the defense of this team, I said this from the beginning of the year on this show and on NBC's pre- and post-games, that if they continue to play bad fundamental baseball, it will catch up to you. Maybe not against bad teams, but against good teams, it will. And, Bill, I don't know if you were watching the game last night, but when that happened, it really just it made me – I had a bitter taste in my mouth about the whole game at that point, even if they won. It just gets to the point where fix your damn defense.
1: Yeah, listen, I felt the same way you did. And look, we know what the issues with this team have been in terms of the fifth starter and the middle of the bullpen and the bats going cold. But then last night, you see Zach Wheeler struggle. And now yeah. I'm thinking, oh, man, because I'm looking at the postseason saying if you can just get in, you got Sanchez, you got Wheeler, you got Lizardo. Anything could happen if you get in. But then I watched Wheeler last night. Is it just one bad start, Ricky, or is there reason to be concerned about what we watched?
0: All right, the way he was talking, I would say it's just a bad start because I think he knew from the bullpen coming in that he didn't have good stuff. And I guess pitch selection-wise, I kind of knew because the first thing that I noticed is that he was going to a lot of split fingers and a lot of curveballs last night. Not usually his forte early on in the game. And his pitch count was just dragging. I mean, he was not locating his fastball. That's just not Zach Wheeler. I know what everybody's pointing to. I know everybody's going to say the velocity was down. It was. That does happen, but not all the time. And you have to look at situations. Everybody's got a different situation. Zach Wheeler has the situation of him coming off of surgery from last year. So, I mean, you have to really kind of keep an eye on it. I'm not saying one way or the other because, let's face it, nobody really knows. Zach Wheeler said he felt fine, and I'm taking his word for it right now. But if the velocity continues to drop like next start, then I'd be a little nervous about it.
1: Yeah, then you got to hit the panic buttons. And you said Zach Wheeler basically said it was just one bad start. Here was Zach Wheeler after only going three innings, giving up six hits, five earned in only three innings. Here's Wheeler.
2: Yesterday, my catch play felt really good. I wish I could have pitched yesterday. That's what I told some guys. And it's just today, it's complete opposite. So, like I said, unfortunately, it's just one of those days for me. It stinks, but it is what it is, I guess.
1: Just one of those days. We have to have our fingers crossed and hope that it is. But might have been just one of those days for Wheeler. I know Bryce Harper goes yard last night. But when you look at the month of July mm-hmm. that your all-stars have had, I'm talking Brandon Marsh, Bryce Harper, Kyle Schwarber. In the month of July, even after last night, Harper's hitting 160 in the month of July.
0: Yep.
1: Brandon Marsh, 149. He was well over 300 for a while. He's way under 300 now. And then Kyle Schwarber, although he's hitting 237, only three home runs in the month of July. And we know this team only goes where those three guys are going to take in. You could throw Trey Turner in there, who's been swinging a little bit better of a bat, but struggling in the field. And now with all these things starting to rear their ugly head, the bad fundamentals, the questionable starting pitching, the issues with the lineup, we're only a few days away from the deadline, Ricky. What should this team do? How aggressive should they be at this deadline? Because do we really believe that this team's going to be able to beat the L.A. Dodgers come October?
0: right now, not the way they're playing, no. Right now, I would say they have absolutely no shot. And you know me, I'm usually pretty optimistic looking forward. I don't like the direction it's going in. And it's not just, I would say it's right before the All-Star break, that nine-game road trip. You saw it, I saw it. I don't believe they were playing good baseball then. I mean, they very well could have lost a bunch of those games too, which they did. But, I mean, those are teams they should have beaten. I know Detroit was playing better, but they're not a good baseball team. And it's just one of those things where it hasn't gotten better. And when I look back on it, wait a minute, that was 10 days. That was another 4 days. That's 2 weeks. This is now 3.5 weeks of this. This is not optimal going into August. August is the dog days, not July.
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1: Joining us now from NBC Sports Philadelphia, he's down at the ballpark in Miami, the one and only Jim Salisbury. Jim, how you doing, man?
19: Hey, how you doing, guys? Good to be with you.
1: Well, we appreciate the time. I know you're a busy man. Look, before we get to some of the other things with the deadline, yesterday Bryce Harper makes some news saying he brought his outfielder mitt with him. Like, what do you think's going on with that?
19: Well, he has long been willing to move to the outfield for the right bat. But I think Dave Dombrowski is reluctant to do that because he hasn't played the outfield since, you know, early in 22. It's been a while. Dombrowski's pretty much shut that idea down. But Bryce is willing to do it. I also think part of it is Bryce being Bryce. He is a master message sender, as we saw around Christmas time when he took BP in that elite T-shirt. And I just think it's his way of sending a message that if something could be done, he'd be willing to do it. But there's not a lot. I mean, I guess Christian Walker, as I think we talked about a few weeks ago, would be a possibility, but the Astros are in it. He'd be the type of guy I think Bryce would move to for. Ty France is a power guy. San Diego could part with him. You know, I just don't know, but I don't feel like it's likely to happen, but he has and remains willing to move to the outfield.
0: Jimmy, let's start with the pitching front. What actually is likely for them to go out and get?
19: You know, that is their priority, pitching, arms, bullpen, starting rotation. I would say something in the starting rotation remains the priority. They would love to get a bat as well, and they need a bat. They would love to do both. But if they had to pick a priority, everything I hear, it's something they'd like to add in the starting rotation, because you see the numbers, they're like 5-21 in the number five spot. And they, you know, they, the problem is it's just not a lot of teams selling. And the Phillies have a little bit of, can blame themselves a little bit for that, being 7-3 since the All-Star break. They've let some teams back into this thing. Now those teams are on the bubble, whether to buy or sell. So starting pitching, back end, could they get creative and get something more toward the top end? I think so. I actually think in the right deal, they'd be willing to move a guy like Andrew Painter. I think they'd be willing to move anybody, even a guy like Gage Wood in the right deal. So keep an eye on all these starting pitchers. There's a ton of them pitching tonight, including Sandy Alcantara here. Now, he'd be an upper-end guy. Shane Bieber's pitching tonight. Seth Lugo is pitching tonight. Reed Detmers is pitching tonight. Luis Castillo is pitching tonight. Expensive. I would say that's unlikely. But to me, I look at teams like Toronto. I look at teams like Kansas City. I look at teams like Anaheim. It's kind of one-stop shopping. Toronto, you could do something like Kevin Gausman, who would be terrific. Now, that's more than a back-end starter. But I think that's a guy that could maybe go to the bullpen in October. And you can maybe get Dalton Varsho. They would move him. The Phillies are looking for a bat. There's not many right-handed bats, and you might have to expand to a left-handed bat. Kansas City, Michael Wacha is a guy I've talked about for a long time. They have Lane Thomas, who's an outfielder. You can do one-stop shopping there. Seth Lugo is a guy I mentioned, pitches tonight. The problem is Kansas City, they're not sure they're going to move those two pitches, and there's a ton of play on Lane Thomas. Anaheim with Detmers, Soriano. They also have Joe Adell. He doesn't have a great on-base percentage, but he is a power bat. So they have eyeballs on every available starting pitcher. They have their analytics crew and their video scouting departments on every available starting pitcher. Bullpen as well. They would love to add a leverage arm. It's basically what they think they can get the best piece, whether it's a starter or a reliever. That's, I think, the way they're going to go, because they probably only have one big bullet and then maybe a smaller bullet.
1: We're talking to Jim Salisbury from NBC Sports Philadelphia about the looming trade deadline coming up Monday, August 3rd. Now, Jim, you just said that you think they'd be willing to trade an Andrew Painter for the right deal. They'd be willing to trade
19: for the right deal. Not for like a number five starter, but for the right deal, I think so.
1: So what about not prospects? Is there anyone that's currently on the roster where you could see potentially getting traded at the deadline for the right deal?
19: I think they'd be open-minded on Crawford for the right player. I'm sure there are other guys. Throw me some names. But Crawford would be the guy that would appeal to other teams. Young, inexpensive. I think they would definitely listen on him, depending on the package that they get back.
1: Yeah, Crawford was the one I was thinking.
19: Untouchable. I do not think they have an untouchable. I really don't, because of where they are, desperation to win, and the need to get this team over the top. Who was the name you just mentioned?
1: Crawford was the one that I was asking about, yeah. Potentially.
19: Yeah.
1: But is
19: I think in the right deal, sure.
1: Is there any name that where we would be shocked that if they moved him? Like, look, Brandon Marsh was phenomenal this year, and he's kind of hit a cold streak. A lot of fans are saying, hey, sell, he has value. They're not going to trade a guy like that, right?
19: He's a pretty I know he has struggled lately, but he is a kind of an important part of their core. And he's also getting expensive. I don't know how many, starting next year, I think his price tag will go up in arbitration. So we'll see on that one. I don't know that there'll be a huge market for him, but like I said, I think they would listen on anybody. I don't think they're in love with the idea of, would be in love with the idea of moving a guy like Painter. I still think they believe in him and believe he has upside, but you have to frame everything around where this organization is right now and the desperation to win when you measure that against a core that is getting older. And there is a window here that we can all see is inching toward the close position.
0: What is the hindrance that the Phillies will have with a lack of assets? You said that if there's more teams in, if I'm not wrong, it's going to be more trouble for the Phillies to get these players.
19: Well, there's just more teams that just haven't decided to sell. They're on the bubble if they're going to sell or not. So I still think with 6 days left, we're going to see a flurry at the end. But everything is still kind of evolving here. Teams are deciding whether they're in or out. Teams like Houston, are they in or out? Teams like Minnesota, are they in or out? Pittsburgh, are they in or out? I think 6 days is an eternity around the trade deadline.
1: Now, Jim, you're down there in Miami. You've been in the clubhouse pretty much every game. This team is not playing good baseball right now. What's the vibe like within the clubhouse?
19: Well, they're fine, but they know they haven't played well. I mean, they haven't played well in really all aspects. Defense has been very disappointing, very troubling, especially at shortstop. We've all seen it. Trey Turner is really in a bad way. He made another error last night. And, you know, there was a ball that got by Harper late in the game. Defense and pitching are such keys to winning ball games, and they're just missing at the back end of their rotation. The bullpen did a heck of a job last night, you know, save for the closer. They kept him in that game, allowed them to rally, but, you know, Duran has one of those nights. But defense is a big concern. The inconsistency in the offense is a big concern. The on-base percentage is a big concern. For a team that has a $300-plus million payroll, they have an extraordinary amount of holes. It is really something that, you know, how many holes they have when you measure it against the payroll they have. But, you know, the vibe in the clubhouse is they haven't played well, but they think they can play through this, and they're kind of resolved to play through it and try to win one tonight. It'd be a tough assignment going against Alcantara, but it's something they're going to have to play through this. They've played through bad stretches in the past, obviously early in the season, but what we're seeing now with the offense and the defense, inconsistent offense and the leaky defense is, to me, a major concern, because those are the things that, you know, are the recipe for an early trip home in October.
0: Yeah, but Jimmy, the thing that's very concerning about this, we know the fundamentals are bad. The base running's bad. The defense has been atrocious. Can it be fixed is the question.
19: It can be better. It can be better. These are major league players. Honestly, I don't think Trey Turner is as bad right now as we're looking at. Do you, Ricky?
0: No, I agree with that. I think he's in his own head.
19: He's in his head. He's got the yips. Every ball's an adventure coming off the bat. If it takes too long to get to him, he doesn't react well. He's okay on the hot smash where it's all reaction and no thinking, but the ball, the three hopper, the two hopper that takes a little bit of time to get to him, like you said, he's in his head. He's in a slump. He needs to build some confidence. To me, that is a huge issue, because you could lose a big series or a big ball game with one miscue. And it's, I think, a fear that's deep down inside of everybody around this team.
1: Well, Jim, I know you got stuff to do. Clubhouse is about to open shortly. We appreciate you making the time, brother. And hopefully Dombrowski pulls a rabbit out of his hat before Monday.
19: He will do something. This is a crucial. I thought last year's trade deadline was crucial and important. And he got a pretty darn good reliever. I know what happened last night, but he still got a pretty darn good reliever last year. But this one, it feels like it's even more important. And, you know, he'll have all the scouts in. They'll convene in Baltimore. And I have no doubt in my mind they will get something done. We will see the level of impact that it brings. The team certainly needs help, and the veteran players in that clubhouse, their eyes open. They want to get some help, but they got to help themselves most of all.
1: Yeah, it's a good point, Jim. Good stuff as always, my friend. We'll catch up with you down the road.
19: Take care. Thank you.
1: All right, there he is, Jim Salisbury, NBC Sports Philadelphia, down in Miami. I mean, Ricky, I'll tell you, I mean, he's confident Dombrowski's going to do something, and I agree with him. I think he'll do something.
0: Yeah.
1: But it was interesting to hear Jim say, like, nobody's untouchable, man. Like, everything is on the table right now, because it is kind of a desperate time for Dave. This is a very important deadline.
0: One thing I know, Jim doesn't sugarcoat, and it's kind of funny how he put what happened with the deadline, is that the Phillies let a bunch of these teams back in themselves, you know? If the Phillies would have done what they should have done against some of these lesser opponents, there would be more to choose from. Isn't that the oddest thing you've ever heard? But it's true.
1: Yeah, no, it's a good point. Because you look right now, man, look at all these teams that are only less than two games out of the wild card.
0: Yeah, you just, when you lose to bad teams, you let them back in and you give them a false sense of security.
1: I mean, yeah, even the Marlins lose 12 in a row. They're only two games out of a wild card spot.
0: Yeah. I mean, let's face it. The biggest concern is here is who's going to drive up the prices on you. So who are the buyers? That's the hardest thing to do for Dave Dombrowski. You got to figure out who the buyers are. I mean, you know the top four, five buyers, but then who else? Are you going to go in and try to lowball an opponent, and then all of a sudden here comes some team out of the blue that just sideswipes you and because you don't have enough assets? That could happen.
1: Now, you heard Jim say no one's untouchable. You even mentioned Andrew Painter. My concern is you're selling pennies on the dollar.
0: Right,
1: yeah, but you're selling for pennies on the dollar, man.
0: Well, what are you supposed to do? Wait for him to get better? What if he doesn't?
1: Well, I guess if they put him on the table for a trade, that would mean it tells you a lot about what they think of him.
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33: Wrist, he'll meet with a hand specialist tomorrow, and then a timeline for his potential return and whether he needs surgery will be determined. Power forward Draymond Green's returning for a 15th NBA season with the only team he's ever played for. According to ESPN's Shams Charania, Green has agreed to a one-year $27 million deal with Golden State. It does not contain a no-trade clause. The Browns and quarterback Denzel Ward agreed on a two-year $62 million extension, $31 million annual average value, making him the highest-paid DB in league history, a second time in his career.
2: Coming up on the Wednesday edition of Unsportsmanlike with Evan Cole, Michelle Smallman, and me, Chris Canny. As the Cowboys head to training camp, I'll tell you what success in Gear 2 looks like for Brian Schottenheimer. It's Unsportsmanlike, weekday mornings at 6, right here on ESPN Radio, ESPN2, and ESPNU.